0: Rip currents and elevated surf through Wednesday night because of a southerly swell combined with increased tides. A coastal flooding threat also remains in place through tonight, with the highest risk for south-facing beaches along the Malibu coast.
1: 8 people are believed to be dead after a B-52 bomber crashed at Edwards Air Force Base in California. Officials with the base said the crash happened shortly after the aircraft took off during a routine test mission at about 11:20 this morning local time. The crash is under investigation. Bay Area health officials are putting out a measles warning. They say an infected person traveled through the San Francisco International Airport this past week and went into 2 markets in San Jose. The public health department in Santa Clara County recommended that any unvaccinated people who may have been exposed should quarantine. California has seen 49 cases of measles this year, with just one last month in Los Angeles. Measles cases have led to 3 hospitalizations in California in 2026. There have been 0 deaths. Californians apparently have a lot of credit card debt. More from Jason Nathanson.
2: California is 7 of the top 10 cities in the U.S. when it comes to the amount households owe on their cards. That from a report this week by Wallet Hub. Santa Clarita is number 1 with an average balance of over 23 grand. Chula Vista is in 2nd place. Rancho Cucamonga is 5th. Fontana, Oxnard, Moreno Valley, and Santa Ana also make the top 10. Wallet Hub says Santa Clarita was also number 1 for paying off the most debt during the first quarter of 2026, meaning people there have big credit card limits and can afford to spend a lot.
1: That's the latest. I'm Jordan Christmas.
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5: Crashing Commerce 5, southbound at Washington Boulevard. Left lane is blocked. Delays overall loading up out of Glendale, getting away from Western. East LA, a wreck on the 710, southbound coming up on Whittier Boulevard. Everyone's off to the shoulder, but the drive is messy away from Caesar Shop.

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0: 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It's the KABC News Blitz with Randy Wang. 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
1: 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The LAPD is cracking down on what they're calling the city of LA's most dangerous intersections. And the reason they're doing this is crashes are spiking this year. Car-on-car crashes are up. Car-on-e-bike and scooter crashes are way up. Scooter-on-pedestrian crashes are up. And part of this is that, and I can say this as somebody that is born and raised here, we're all terrible at driving, which is weird because we do it more than anybody, but we all are awful at it, and I blame the phone. I'm guilty of this as well sometimes. Everybody is staring at the phone all the time. You get so much stop-and-go traffic. Oh, let me just check the phone real quick. No, we still continue to check the phone. So the investigative reporters at ABC7 went on a ride-along to just see exactly where all of the trouble areas are, and they're your typical areas. There's a couple in the San Fernando Valley. Apparently, Sherman Way, where you get on the 405, lots of accidents there. But we all need to just pay a little more attention to what's going on the roads. Try to not look at the phone. I know it's tough. There's a lot of distractions. And every single time you're stopped in traffic, you're like, well, now I'm not doing anything. But it's getting bad out there. I really, really, really don't like driving for a lot of reasons. But one of the reasons is we know how many accidents happen here all the time. Our next story.

concerns a defunct gas station in the Winnetka neighborhood of the San Fernando Valley. We're talking about the corner of Van Owen and Winnetka, where a Sinclair gas station closed down. I'm going to guess this was one of these gas stations that needed to have their tanks repaired for the regulatory rules that went into effect. And for some reason, they couldn't get the tank. So now this gas station is sitting completely empty, which what's the problem with that? Well, rundown gas station covered by fence turns into blight, turns into kids breaking in, and they can fall in the open wells that are there. People doing graffiti, all kinds of issues. The neighbors are pissed. And like with every story in the city of Los Angeles, they're not getting any response from their member of the city council. That should be District 3. That's Bob Blumenfeld. But this is an important area, and we want people to feel safe and secure. And we don't want blight, and we don't want crime in this corner of Winnetka. This is a very historic part of the San Fernando Valley. You've got the bowling alley on the other side of the street, but catty corner from this defunct gas station is Douglas. Oh, Douglas. You know, I actually discovered Douglas because of the listeners of this show. I think we were doing calls about your favorite place to get French fries, and someone told me about Douglas, and I had never been, and it's been around the valley forever. And that weekend, I went to go get a big old bag of Douglas fries with some ketchup and then a side of ranch. Oh, my goodness. They've been famous for their fries forever. So my one, you know, the only reason I put this story in the rundown was because, oh, that's next to Douglas. And I really, really, really like Douglas. The burger there was fine, but the fries are so special. So if you're driving around the San Fernando Valley, pop into Douglas, enjoy yourself, get some of those fries. They are great. Okay, I needed to have a happy story before we get into our next local story, because this story sucks. Everything about it is awful, and I'm super upset about it. I almost considered not putting it on here because the story bummed me out so much. But in Canoga Park, over the weekend, as the New York Knicks were making history, winning their first championship in, what, 52, 53 years? Even though this is Los Angeles and we didn't have a dog in this fight, there's a lot of excitement. A lot of people from New York that have moved here. They were very excited to see the Knicks in this historic series against the San Antonio Spurs. Well, a woman in an apartment building in Canoga Park was very excited. She was celebrating, and she was celebrating with her dog, which is like a golden retriever, poodle, something else mix. It's a big dog. I think St. Bernard mix as well. It's a huge dog. And the dog had a Knicks jersey on. When the Knicks finally won, she began to scream like there's no tomorrow because she's very excited. However, she lives in an apartment building, and a neighbor calls 911 saying they think there's a domestic incident going on. And what happened next, we need every, as much as I don't want every detail, we need to know exactly what happened here. Because the police go to this apartment building in Canoga Park, and they questioned the woman, who, again, there was no incident. She was just screaming really loud because her basketball team won the basketball tournament. Apparently, the police told her, please put your dog away, as they were investigating the situation. Somehow, the dog got out, and this is where the story gets really murky, because some people are alleging that the dog was starting to charge at the officers, and the dog was shot dead by LAPD. And in a city where it's impossible to get the police to come to an active break-in,
Somehow in Canoga Park, they had like 10, 12 cops on the scene for this

Parent domestic that was nothing. I don't know what happened here. Maybe there's a good reason for shooting this dog. I doubt it. Was the dog really imposing lethal force? Did the dog attack anybody? And again, yes, I'm biased because I'm a dog person. But this kind of story does not do good for the PR of the LAPD. Now, I understand that especially when you get called on a domestic, even when it wasn't one, because it was just a woman celebrating the Knicks. But I understand that tensions are really high when you get called on a domestic, because those are usually the incidents where that can lead to a suspect firing on an officer. I understand that. But there cannot have been a good reason to shoot this dog. This dog, just on my view alone, does not look like the aggressive type. Now, maybe there was a good reason, but it's just, this isn't going to look good for the LAPD whatsoever. And I feel so awful for this woman that on what was supposed to be one of the most exciting nights of the year for her, she lost her best friend who was wearing the jersey. It is messed up. And we need 100% transparency on everything that took place here. Because what the hell, LAPD? Interesting story coming out of the Bay Area where there was a incident where San Francisco police were called upon a Trader Joe's because there was a car on fire in the parking lot. While that was happening, apparently they got flagged down because somebody who was a former Trader Joe's employee was trying to steal from the Trader Joe's, which who steals from a Trader Joe's? Everything's so affordable. So the SFPD end up chasing this guy. They get into a struggle. He's resisting arrest. They're trying to restrain him in the middle of the street when an SUV turns the corner, doesn't realize that there's two police officers and a man in the middle of the street, runs all three of them over. The police officers are okay. The suspect dies. And it is a crazy, crazy situation that's going on up there. And the video is wild, but gosh, I mean, you know, I know you're in these life or death situations, but it goes back to story number one here. We got to pay attention all the time to what's going on the roads. We just have to. Now, here's a fun one. In Pacifica, small little city in the Bay Area, they got ranked. You know how there's always these weird rankings? They pop up in the local news all the time. Like, oh, the best place to do small business. The best place for this. The best place to raise a family. Well, Wallet Hub puts together a study. The best places to launch a business. And for some reason, Pacifica, whether it's because of the Coastal Commission or other regulations, was last place. Of 1,334 cities, Pacifica was ranked 1,334th. Ridiculous, right? So the business owners have decided to kind of lean into this, and it's time to make note of it and see what they can do about it. They've started making these lemon-shaped squeeze balls that say Pacifica 1334. And they're paying attention to, okay, what can we do to make it easier to start and run a business in Pacifica? And they're doing with lemons. Here's some sad news. The Calabunga Water Park in San Jose, used to be known as Raging Waters, will not open this summer. It's closed for renovations. And there's lots of people that thought they were going to go cool off by going to the water park that now are just going to have to go to the pool, go to the ocean, or sit inside with air conditioning. You know, I frequented a water park or two when I was young. I was 10 years old, maybe a little older, when they first opened Six Flags Hurricane Harbor right next to Magic Mountain in Valencia.
I don't.

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I cannot see myself going back to a theme park anytime soon. Maybe, like, when my niece turns 5, we'll fly her out to Disneyland. But I really can't see myself going to a water park. And I'm someone that really enjoys water. I'm somebody that really enjoys swimming. I really enjoy the times my wife is taking me tubing in the great state of Texas. I've even tubed the Russian River up in the Northern Bay. Lots of fun. But water parks where you're mostly just standing in your swim clothes, holding an inner tube in the sun on a staircase, standing in a line for 30 seconds of enjoyment going down a slide. Yeah, I can't get past that. Having to deal with the fact that they need to put so much chlorine in the water because all the kids do you know what in the pool. Not a fan of that. In fact, the only thing I really did like that, you know, even when I was little, I could understand, okay, this is kind of stupid compared to a regular theme park. But I liked the Lazy River. I always thought that was a lot of fun. And oh boy, if only 10-year-old me would find out what 30-year-old me found out, they have actual rivers where you can sit in inner tubes and you'll be an adult. And you can also drink beer while doing it. And it's a good old time. Now, here's an interesting one. Gavin Newsom is currently working with the legislature on the budget proposal that needs to be done by the end of the month. Or guess what? Members of the legislature don't get paid. And one of the ways to be able to make this budget work is Gavin's looking at tightening eligibility for Medi-Cal for certain seniors and disabled residents by making sure that if you have a certain amount of money in the bank, you do not qualify for Medi-Cal because Medi-Cal is the best coverage you can get for practically nothing. And if you get to a point where you do not qualify for Medi-Cal, you're going to take a huge hit. So what was this number that was being proposed by Gavin Newsom's budget proposal? $2,000. If you had $2,000 in the bank, you cannot qualify for Medi-Cal. And I find that very, very, very strange because $2,000 in the bank doesn't really mean anything. I don't think I have $2,000 in the bank right now, but that's okay. Payday's on Friday. They decided to up it to $20,000. And maybe that makes more sense because if you have $20,000 in the bank, yeah, you probably have enough income where you don't need to be on the healthcare plan for the indigent. But $2,000 in the bank, that's nothing. All right. You thought we only had one awful dog story in the news? No, we have another one. And this one hits super close to home because this one involves a Cavalier King Charles Spaniel. And my Cavalier King Charles Spaniel is doing annoying things right now, sniffing around my home studio. Go lie down. Lucy, this story is not involving you, but go lie down. I love Ocean Beach in San Diego. Beautiful area. Lots of fun. Newport Avenue has tons of great little breweries. There's great restaurants to walk around. It's a super cool vibe down there. And, of course, Ocean Beach is famous for Dog Beach, the place where you take your dog off-leash and they run around and frolic on the sand. And some dogs really enjoy that. The dogs that my wife and I have had, including the dogs we used to have and the dogs we have now, they don't like the beach. They don't like the ocean. They don't like to get wet. And that's probably a good thing. Because I have seen so many stories like this, and it makes me so mad. Guy was walking his dog at Dog Beach. The dog at Cavalier, which is a spaniel, which has something that we like to call canine judgment syndrome, where everything is food, and they're going to pick up everything they see on the floor and see if they can eat it, goes to what they think is a pile of poo-poo. Dog ends up getting really, really, really sick really fast, starts acting crazy, getting super feverish. The owner runs his dog to the vet where the doggy at Dog Beach

0: H tested positive for meth. One of the side effects of us allowing meth use on our streets, on our parks, and our beaches, and not doing anything about cracking down on all the meth, is sometimes the meth ends up on the floor. And I swear, like once every 6 months, we have one of these stories where a dog ingests meth, and I am so upset about it. Luckily, doesn't happen in my little neighborhood here, and maybe we'll just stick around the safe little neighborhood, and I won't take the dog exploring anywhere because I don't want my dog ingesting meth. And finally, in Fresno, they're enacting what they're calling a safe summer operation. And what is that? It's a curfew for the youngins, because when it gets hot out, that's when the teenagers got nothing to do but cause trouble. There's a lot more in today's California Report, so check it out for yourself. RandyWangRadio.substack.com. It's the News Blitz with Randy Wang on KABC.
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2: Mid-City wreck on the 10. This is eastbound coming up on Vermont. That's where all the action's now in the center divider, and that drive is slow moving out of Santa Monica, leaving Cloverfield. Culver City, a stall on the 405 southbound coming up on the 90. Second lane from the left is blocked, and you're slowing out of West L.A. The drive in Santa Fe Springs remains tough with a stall. Right lane's blocked on the 605 southbound just past Lawson, slowing you down from Beverly Boulevard.
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5: It's the News Blitz with Randy Wang on Talk Radio 790 KABC. We've been waiting for so long to announce this, but it is very exciting. 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And that'll be launching July 1st as well. 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Heck, on Saturday, the 27th, Johnny and I and the rest of the KABC team are going to be going to that 5K for the Union Rescue Mission at Griffith Park. It starts at like 7 a.m. If you want to participate in that, go to urm.org/runwalk. 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
6: Complete environmental reviews of large-scale coal terminals in the state of California could be required if a new bill is approved by the legislature, called the Community First Coal Review Act. It was introduced by Assemblymember Mia Bonta and would require a full environmental impact report before any local agency grants approval for a new or expanded coal terminal. This comes after earlier this month when the Trump administration announced the direction of $75 million for the construction of the Oakland Bulk and Oversized Terminal LLC, which has a target date of 2028 to go fully operational. And a woman is accused of stabbing a man to death in the Arden Arcade area this past weekend. A man was found dead in the area of Ethan Way early Saturday morning. The suspect is being held without bail, with a court appearance scheduled for Tuesday. That's the latest news. I'm Jordan Christmas.
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7: Mid-City Wreck on the 10. This is eastbound coming up on Vermont. That's where all the action's now in the center divider, and that drive is slow moving out of Santa Monica, leaving Cloverfield. Culver City, a stall on the 405 southbound coming up on the 90. Second lane from the left is blocked, and you're slowing out of West L.A. The drive in Santa Fe Springs remains tough with a stall. Right lane's blocked on the 605 southbound just past Lawson, slowing you down from Beverly Boulevard.
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3: 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That means you're either sitting at a bar or sitting in traffic. 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
5: 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Our next guest is a 30-year veteran sergeant of the LAPD Vice Unit who patrolled Figueroa Avenue, one of the most active exploitation corridors in L.A. She's now an adjunct professor at USC and L.A. Train Tech and has trained over 12,000 law enforcement professionals on trafficking. 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
4: Hello, Randy. How are you?
5: So we have seen some very interesting changes in the way that we have had laws that enforce going after people who are purchasing people for the purposes of sex, specifically minors, which at the beginning of this year, AB 379 finally took place. And that meant that if an adult was purchasing sex from a minor, it was now a felony. How that wasn't a felony before, who knows? But now it is, and it looks like in just a few months ago, we had our very first felony conviction under this law. What do you make of that?
4: What I make of it is, like you, I am amazed that at some point that was even a minor, right? The same as is equivalent to a public nuisance offense. What's really interesting about this is that there was a Senate bill, 1414, that said that buying minors that were under 16 and 17 was considered to be a misdemeanor. So it stopped. SB 379 has extended it to 18 years of age. And I'll tell you what, Oakland took it even a step further, that if you are caught doing that, it is a $4,000 fine for a first offense and up to $8,000 for a subsequent conviction. The upside of this is that the money will go to victim services. So that's kind of the upside. But it is amazing, right, that that was a misdemeanor for so long.
5: Well, and you've spent a lot of time in the worst corridor that we have here in Southern California, the Figueroa Corridor. It's known as the Blade. For people that don't know, just how often are minors the ones that are being trafficked on that corridor?
4: Well, what's interesting is I was just out there on Friday night. I was taking a news crew out there, and we saw several minors. You could tell they were young.

0: by, you know, their body shape, looking at their faces. So they're still out there, which is kind of disturbing. So just for clarification, I worked Figueroa both as an advocate and law enforcement, but my primary when I was in LAPD was I had the Sepulveda corridor, which at that time was just as bad as Figueroa. So unfortunately, you're kind of seeing the same thing. That's why, Randy, I'm glad you're doing this show, in order to make people aware that this law is in existence, and maybe that will keep people from doing it.
1: Now, we know in L.A. County, the district attorney is trying to go further there, and he's trying specifically, Nathan Hochman, to go after the purchasers of sex, not just the purchasers of minors, but also the, you know, purchasers of people over 18 as well. I mean, there's still human trafficking and human suffering going on every single day on corridors all throughout the single county. What do you think needs to be done more to actually deter this behavior? Because we're still seeing it on a daily basis.
0: I think the paradigm shift that we're in right now in terms of going after the buyers, right? Supply and demand. So California really needs to keep the pressure on the buyers. And because, of course, demand is what fuels the whole industry. Also, we need to extend that felony penalty to all buyers, not just buyers of minors. Believe it or not, in Texas, it's a felony in Texas. So it's not unheard of. And third, we really need to invest in survivors, meaning that we need more money to go into nonprofit organizations that are assisting survivors of human trafficking, both minors and adults.
1: Well, and from what I have heard from the investigative reporting that's been going on specifically on some of these blades, is part of the trouble here, because you think, okay, well, shouldn't we, you know, simply be going after the traffickers, the pimps, for lack of a better term? And part of the problem can be is that a lot of these victims won't testify against the traffickers because they're afraid of retaliation. And we obviously don't have enough services to even protect these women sometimes.
0: Oh, yeah, absolutely. I just recently had a case in which I testified, and I imagine this, Randy, that the victim, Rage, she was a minor at the time that the trafficker got her. Now she was in her 20s at the time of this trial, and he was representing himself. He had the ability to cross-examine her. Can you imagine that intimidation factor? So, yes, absolutely. What traffickers will do is to make sure that they have the person groomed to the extent that they won't tell, that if they do, bad things may happen to them. But the most important part of that as well is that victims of human trafficking do not self-identify, because they also feel that they are complicit. Someone has talked them into this. They've done it. They may go along with it reluctantly. And then, unfortunately, with the trauma bond, if the person goes to jail, they're kind of reluctant to go through the court system to face not only the court system, but to face that trafficker in court.
1: Do you think there's other extra protections that we need, or extra laws to make those victims feel more comfortable in testifying?
0: I think that, again, that goes with that relationship between the nonprofit organizations and law enforcement, to be able to keep that victim safe, not only during the aspect of the trial, but afterwards, so that they can move on with their life. That's the biggest thing. I think law enforcement, I know that law enforcement does its best to be able to protect that victim in these cases, but it's still a problem.
1: And what do you make of the fact that at least over the last few years, we have seen kind of an evolution of this behavior where, you know, street walking on these corridors has been going on at nighttime forever and ever and ever. But, I mean, we've seen reports now where in places like Fig and places like Oakland, you're seeing people walking up and down these blades at 7 o'clock in the morning on a Friday, and wearing scantily clad clothing. And there's customers for it during the day in front of kids walking to school. What is going on here?
0: So there was a bill, SB 357. And what that did was

0: it made it legal to loiter for the purposes of prostitution. So technically, even though they are scantily clad, that is now legal. But the problem with that also is that with that SB 357, that the people could loiter to buy, and traffickers, pimps could loiter as well. 379 is the way of trying to correct that. But just as you're saying in Oakland, on Figueroa, keep in mind, and even on Sepulveda in the valley, those are residential areas. So you're absolutely right. For the residents that live there, it's tough, right?
1: Well, and it seems that, one of the solutions that local governments up and down the state have to this problem is, okay, well, we just need to change the street infrastructure and make it harder to get in and out of some of these side streets and make sure you're just staying on the corridor. Is that the solution here?
0: You know what? It goes back, because I was a part of all those solutions, right? The solution is the paradigm shift that we're seeing right now, and that's going after the buyers, supply and demand. If people weren't buying, they would not be out there. And not only supply and demand, we have this legislation in place, right? What we need is just to make sure that law enforcement actually enforces these laws, as well as the district and city attorneys to be able to file these cases. And we have to let the public know that this is a law in the hopes that it will deter people into buying.
1: Yeah, I mean, there's so much suffering going on every single day that we need to be deterring this behavior as much as possible, because for some people, the fact that it's morally wrong isn't enough to do so. What do you think of some of the ideas that our district attorney has had when it comes to, increasing just maybe the amount of shame attached to this, with like the Dear John letters being sent to the family of somebody who gets arrested for purchasing someone for sex? Is that a good way to go here?
0: I actually like that idea. It doesn't go to the families. What it will do is it will go to him as well. So, for instance, when I was arresting sex buyers, what we would do if we impounded the car, I would send a postcard saying that the car was impounded because of the fact that they were arrested for solicitation. We got to go after these buyers. If people would look at Rights for Girls, they did a study called Buyers Unmask. When you see how the buyers even think of these women and girls, as well, we know boys and men as well, they think of them as being a hobby. They call it a hobby board. And so that mentality, right, drives the idea that it's okay to buy people because after all, they're not really human. And I think also we culturally need to shift the ideology of who these people are. So a lot of times, and even the ones that are being prostituted, they see themselves as invisible. Society sometimes see themselves as visible, or them being the problem without holding the buyers accountable. And so it's a cultural shift, because the cultural shift, unfortunately, normalizes this. Look at the movie Pretty Woman. When you look at things like that, or we hear it in the music, or it's kind of like it becomes normalized. And one thing I really think is important for people to understand is that not every victim, not everyone that's in prostitution is a victim of human trafficking, but every human trafficking victim is in prostitution. Does that make sense?
1: It totally makes sense. We're talking with Dr. Stephanie Powell about all of this going on. And now we're at the near the end of this legislative year. Is there anything that you're looking at that can help toughen these laws that's working through the legislature this year?
0: I think it's really important, and everybody does need to do this, is pay attention to the laws that are out there and pressure your legislators to get behind them and to pass them. There is one right now. It's AB 2720. And what that basically does is says that every law enforcement agency would over

0: 25 personnel have to have a liaison person that will be the liaison between law enforcement and nonprofit organizations. And so what that does, right, is to be able to help the victims that have been caught up in this thing. And the last thing that I really want to say very quickly, because as people are listening, they're thinking that they may be far removed or their child would never be in this. This is anybody's daughter, anybody's son. I have dealt with victims whose parents were attorneys, police officers. So we really need to understand that this is an every and anybody's problem.
1: Dr. Stephanie Powell, 30-year sergeant of the LAPD Vice Unit, a adjunct professor at USC and LA Trade Tech. Thank you so much for coming on and educating us about everything that's going on with this.
0: Randy, thank you so much for putting this out.
1: It's the News Blitz with Randy Wang on KABC.
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3: Cahuenga Pass, it's a crash on the 101 northbound coming up on Lankershim. It's out of lanes to the shoulder, but those delays are loading up out of Hollywood, getting away from Hollywood Boulevard. We're also checking out the drive in Sherman Oaks on the 405 northbound past Burbank Boulevard. Left lane's blocked with this conked out car. Delays out of West LA leaving Wilshire Boulevard. And a crash in the Cajon Pass. This is along Cajon Boulevard, you know, the nice little alternate a lot of people love to use. It's northbound past Kenwood. Two lanes blocked, not making that drive any easier.
1: So yesterday was meal prep day, and my wife wanted to make this really, really, really interesting Thai chicken salad with a peanut dressing. 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
10: 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And do they really work? Well, first, let's talk about actual magnesium. 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I'm Dr. Sanjay Gupta, helping you live a better life.
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6: It's the News Blitz with Randy Wang on KABC. Okay, this is a pretty darn nice prize, everybody. 790 KABC welcomes Cynthia Erivo, Elphaba herself. 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But right now, caller number 9 at 1-888-795-2222 gets a pair of tickets to see Cynthia Erivo at the Hollywood Bowl. Tickets furnished by Live Nation. Good luck dialing. Now, when it comes to the box office, Disclosure Day, the new Steven Spielberg science fiction movie came in at number one with $44 million. All right, now I've always got to look at what the budget was. What was the budget? Disclosure Day budget, because that's what really matters nowadays. It's not what it made. Is it going to make its money back? Disclosure Day was produced on a $115 million budget plus $80 million on marketing. You know, it used to be, well, you'll make it on DVD sales. That's not happening anymore. But maybe word of mouth will keep it going. It might hit its target, but, you know, people seem to be really enjoying that movie. At least as of Friday, it was pretty high on the old Rotten Tomatoes. Let's check it now. I mean, this is like, I'll see it when it's, you know, out on streaming. 81% critic rating, 72% audience rating. It actually has a lower audience rating than He-Man, so that's fun. Number two is Obsession, which is still getting all kinds of love. Wasn't this the one that was on a budget of like $1 million? This is one of the two YouTube director movies doing very, very, very well. It has made $188 million so far on a nothing budget. Scary Movie still doing well in third place. $14 million added, $84 million. I think that was a budget of $30 million, so that one's profitable. Backrooms, another $11 million for that, so $160 million. Masters of the Universe in fifth place. That one is not going to hit budget. It has only made $46 million so far. The Star Wars Mandalorian and Grogu is in sixth place, and no, that one is definitely, well, let's see, it's at $165 million gross Mandalorian Grogu budget. I know I looked this up the other day. Okay, it had a budget of $165 million. Thanks to the tax credits from California, it's actually down to $144 million, which is lower than some of the other Star Wars shows or movies. So it's profitable. I'll see it when it gets on Disney Plus, because so

0: far I'm paying Disney. I'm luckily Disney Plus is bundled for me because I don't think I've used it for anything for a very long time. In seventh place, Michael, the Michael Jackson biopic is up to $362 million. A lot of people like to see Michael. In number eight, the BTS World Tour concert movie that made $3 million. The Furious, which again is not a Fast and Furious movie, in ninth place with $2 million. And a movie called Stop That Train. Is that the RuPaul one? That one has an 84 critics rating, an 80% audience rating. That's right. The critics are enjoying Stop That Train with RuPaul more than they are enjoying the new Steven Spielberg movie. So we live in interesting times. Now, of course, this upcoming week's box office, I think, is already a foregone conclusion. It's Toy Story 5, people. Toy Story 5, I would imagine, is going to do very well. If you grew up with Toy Story, now those movies make you real emotional. If you're a kid, you'll see it because it's, you know, it's Toy Story. Everyone knows what that is. But then you have the added bonus of they got Taylor Swift to write a song for it. I would imagine on the long holiday weekend, that is going to take over. But we shall see. Yeah, that one, I would see that in theaters. But I remember, and gosh, it was 2010, right? When Toy Story 3 came out. And yeah, I was 25. I was probably a little high when I went to the movie theater. Like everybody that saw Toy Story 3 as a grown adult, broke down in tears, sobbing. These Toy Story movies really know how to get you. Hey, thank you all so much for being a part of this show. I'm really glad you're here. You're at a really great time because, as I mentioned, starting July 1st, the John Phillips Show is moving to live streaming from noon to 3, video streaming on YouTube, on Twitter. It's the News Blitz with Randy Wang on KABC.
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3: Eight people are believed to be dead after a B-52 bomber crashed at Edwards Air Force Base in California. Officials with the base said the crash happened shortly after the aircraft took off during a routine test mission at about 11:20 this morning local time. The crash is under investigation. Governor Gavin Newsom says President Trump has sent the U.S. Department of Justice to investigate him and his wife. Newsom made the announcement in a video released this morning. He condemned Trump for what he called an abuse of power using a weaponized DOJ. He says federal employees have also gone after his family, friends, and former employees in the recent days looking for a crime. The El Nino weather pattern expected to hit California this year could be one of the largest on record, Daniel Martindale reports.
4: The National Oceanic and Atmospheric Administration's Climate Prediction Center says there's now a 63% chance of El Nino being very strong toward the end of the year, and there's an 88% chance it could at least be strong. Daniel Swain, a UC climate scientist, says something extraordinary could unfold based on the ongoing rapid escalation of conditions in the tropical Pacific combined with global warming. El Nino most often means more frequent and stronger rainfall for California in the winter. It also means warmer water in the ocean.
3: And the CDC has issued a food safety alert regarding a multi-state outbreak of infant botulism tied to a recalled powdered formula. Tammy Trujillo reports.
5: A total of 3 infants with infant botulism so far have been reported in the outbreak from 3 states, California, Pennsylvania, and Washington. The infants range in age from 2 to 5 months old, and all 3 consumed NARA Organics whole milk organic infant formula, which was recalled Saturday by NARA Organics. All 3 infants were hospitalized and treated with Baby Big, the FDA-approved treatment for infant botulism. No deaths have been reported. Testing of cans of NARA Organics brand formula is underway, and results are expected in the next few weeks.
3: That's the latest. I'm Jordan Christmas.
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7: Cahuenga Pass. It's a crash on the 101 northbound coming up.

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6: 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All right, so for today, again, I want to introduce our guest. Our show is The Sound of Legacy, Martin Ludlow on Building the Los Angeles Jazz Festival. This is not just a festival. It is a celebration. It is a movement of supporting tourism, culture, entrepreneurship, and just bringing the community together. For me as a music fam, and delighted to be able to have this kind of opportunity and experience in Los Angeles. So again, joining us is the visionary behind this effort, Mr. Martin Ludlow, founder and CEO of the Los Angeles Jazz Festival. Welcome, Martin.
7: Thank you, Sarah. Thanks for that incredible intro. Appreciate it. Love the energy.
6: Well, that's what we do bring here. For the Block Power Hour, we are about bringing peoples together, bringing different experiences and opportunities together to elevate our collective here. And we want to inspire others to do the same thing. And I think that's exactly what you're doing here today. So in discussing the vision and your journey, kind of give us some background about your personal journey on why you thought of and was inspired to bring us the Los Angeles Jazz Festival.
7: I appreciate that. You have to keep me honest on time, because this is a, you know, a subject that I can go on and on about.
6: Okay.
7: But it really does go back to just childhood. I was raised in Ohio. I was raised in a small town called Oberlin, Ohio. And Oberlin is well known for kind of really two major distinguishing characteristics. One, Oberlin's conservatory music is second to none. It's one of the top three conservatories in the world. If you want to be a first chair cellist, or you want to be a, you know, director of a National Philharmonic, you want to go to Berkeley, Oberlin, or Juilliard.
6: Okay.
7: And so, you know, as a young high school student, middle school, I was able to take advantage of the programming that, you know, the local university would give to the diversification of the community. And I started picking up drums, picking up trumpet, playing piano. And so that launched a long time career in music right there. Second element was the fact that Oberlin was one of the last stops on the Underground Railroad. You know, during the 1500s, 1600s, 1700s, you were an enslaved individual. You and your family, if you could get to Oberlin by sunup, you would sleep in the basements of many of the homes that still exist to this day. And by nightfall, you had a one-night journey to Lake Erie. And in Lake Erie, you could catch a boat and get to Canada, where slavery was not part of the economic system predominantly in Canada. So for tens of thousands of enslaved human beings, they passed right through the streets that I rode my bike on and, you know, rode, you know, scooters and so forth. And that was my upbringing. So I had an awareness as a child that there was something very significant and hallowed about the neighborhood and the community that I was in. And through that experience, I really came to study the history and evolution of jazz. It was so impactful to me. As a high school student, I was actually able to work my way up to first chair trumpet in both the jazz ensemble and also in our concert band. And then that led me to actually getting auditions at Oberlin as a high schooler. And then I was able to sit in. By the time I was a high school sophomore, I was on stage playing with Muddy Waters, Bobby Blue Bland, Preservation Hall Jazz Band. And so I was really taken to drums. And about that time, I took to an instrument that changed my life forever. And that was two turntables and a mixer.
6: That was where
7: it all came together. And I started learning how to promote for our band.
6: Okay.
7: And I started learning how to build large events where the community would come out. And that kind of changed everything from there.
6: Did you have a DJ name?
7: I did, but I'm not going to say it on the air. No, I appreciate you, Sarah. trying to get me to do that. There's a couple of people, like my daughter's like, oh, is he going to say that? But no, that was a kid.

0: Okay. The kid in me. And that DJ handle is actually what led my family, my mom and my dad, to saying, you know, my father was a pastor.
1: Okay.
0: Very socially active, social justice minister. And my mother was a union president.
1: Mm.
0: And they both looked at me and said, you know, it's time you start doing something redeeming with that skill set you got. And so I started building tarmac arrivals when Reverend Jesse Jackson was running for president of the United States in 1984.
1: Mm.
0: So that was really when I started bringing the power of music and large crowds together around the idea of pushing social justice, economic justice, political reform, law changes, and so forth. So that really did kick off a long 30, 40-year career in politics and big events.
1: Wow, that's a lot. And I love when you talk about the power of music. And a lot of that power is being universal in its nature, where it can connect and touch all of us, right?
0: Absolutely.
1: In many different ways.
0: Well said. To your point, I remember my father taking me on a picket line with the United Farm Workers in Idaho, believe it or not. And I was listening to a white guitarist by the name of Pete Seeger. You know, Pete was playing music for the strikers. I then got a chance to meet this incredible woman by the name of Joan Baez. And Joan was doing, you know, music around the civil rights movement and was marching with Dr. King. And so I saw that at a very early age. And then obviously Harry Belafonte became just the ultimate, because he was bringing such an incredible Caribbean sound and jazz and all of that. Absolutely.
1: Mm-hmm.
0: And, you know, for so many civil rights workers, that power was very evident.
1: And he was an advocate too. He was
0: through and through.
1: Mm-hmm.
0: Yeah, to this day, I mean, so many people in this country that are still with us that were active in the civil rights movement, you know, he was more than a musician. He was an activist.
1: Oh, definitely.
0: Totally
1: yes.
0: activist. I'm a union employer, so our stagehands are men and women of IATSE Local 33. And most of them get me all the time on union violations because I'm the first one to go pick up a hammer and saw and get to bit, you know, get busy. And I'm like, well, we got to do this. But no, it really was when I got to L.A. I had been so steeped in jazz and classical. And I really knew that jazz was America's original music form. And it really was born here by our people. And so when I got to L.A. and I came across one of the biggest, you know, festivals that L.A. has, and its context to jazz, just the brand of it was sort of incongruent for me. And it was probably that inception moment in my mind that I started thinking about, why don't we have something in this major city that's on the level of Montreal and obviously New Orleans? So it took a long, long time. I got, you know, got interrupted by a few things in life. But it was intentionally probably about 15 years ago that I started. I visited Venice Beach and started thinking that there was only one place that I would want to put this festival, or it felt like it was the right place to put it. And that really came by way of an honest conversation around the history of jazz and knowing its connectivity to our story as a people. Whether you look at it through the lens of pre-colonized Africa, you know, jazz was created through the evolution of the African drumming and the African sounds. It really moved its way to the Caribbean, from the Caribbean to New Orleans. And New Orleans, true to its food and culture, really essentially was the melting pot of sounds and rhythms that were originally called jazzm, pep, energy in Congo Square. And that was a regular sort of ritual of people coming to Congo Square and being able to, you know, do what they had to do in terms of business in downtown New Orleans, but by night being able to celebrate that they had been able to get through another day and get through, you know, the hardships of life. And that in its essence is sort of the core of jazz, the pain and the joy of life. And that was for me the realization of this interconnectivity to water and the ocean. One of the things that I always struggled with as a young kid was how there was this racial epithet that blacks and water don't mix, when I knew as a kid that Africans were some of the best maritime champions of the world ever. We could navigate waterways, we could move ships, and you know, you can go down that whole rabbit hole. But it was just so incongruent, and I felt like when you come full circle and all the victories that we had in terms of fighting for the right to be free and fighting for the right to be equal, the last bastion of Jim Crow was denying us access to public pools, public fountains, and public beaches. And so when you look at our history nationwide, you'll see a very, very sad, a very painful chapter where black-owned properties, black-owned resorts all over this country, from coast to coast, were taken from our people, sometimes with the power of eminent domain, The theory that government has the ultimate power to take property for, quote-unquote, the greater good. and to find that a lot of these Black-owned resorts and properties on coastlines were taken for the sole purpose of giving it over to a white proprietor just seemed like one of those stories that needed to be elevated to a much higher level. And so the only righteous place to put the culminating weekend of this festival was put it back on our coastline, put it on our property, which is Dockweiler Beach. And so that was really the beginning of a conversation that has now taken 15 years. We ended up spending 5 years working with the California Coastal Commission. We ultimately did prevail, got a unanimous vote of the Coastal Commission. First time ever that they've allowed a full-scale mega festival to take place on Dockweiler Beach. And I understand it. Coastal Commission is in position for good purpose to protect the coastline. But unfortunately, we all know that those rules and those guidelines have often pushed us out. And that's where we call it coastal racial push out.
1: Coastal racial push out. Well, you've put a whole lot of not just thought, but process and time into really thinking about how this would really roll out. So I appreciate your thoughtfulness on creating this experience for us. When we come back, we're going to talk a little bit more about the forming of the LA Jazz Festival and a bit more about what's coming up at the Jazz Festival. Okay, so this is the Black Power Hour. I am Sarah Harris. We'll be back soon.

0: 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Now.
1: South LA, it's a crash on the 110 southbound before Gage. The right lane is blocked and delays are backing up out of downtown Los Angeles. A crash in Santa Clarita, 14 northbound before Placerita Canyon Road. Second lane from the left is where it landed. They're clearing everything to the shoulder. Delays leaving the 5 freeway. Also in Santa Ana, this is the drive on the 55 northbound Dyer Road, a crash out of lanes, delays from about MacArthur Boulevard.
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7: Some VIP moments, dignitaries, but we'll also have some tickets available for the public. We launch with Fernando Polam's youth band right out of Lemur Park. We then go to one of the all-time greats in Latin jazz, Pete Escovedo,
8: yeah,
7: and his family band. From there, it's Chief Adjua, one of the top trumpeters in the world, and just, again, still very young. And then Kenyon Dixon, great vocalist, mm-hmm, then to the legend, Layla Hathaway. So mm-hmm, I think part of what we want to do in that opening night was just give you a tapestry, give you a flavor of that reach and the rainbow of the festival in one night. From that moment, the next day, we launched two very exciting initiatives. One is called Jazz in the Park. 25 free concerts in public parks from Moreno Valley, man, to South LA, Orange County, up to Antelope Valley. And then that night, we launched, mm-hmm, our Jazz After Dark series, which will be 70 shows in community-based, mm-hmm, you know, favorite restaurants from Harold and Bell's to Doolin's to you, mm-hmm, name it, all across the city. Our intent there was to really bring out community-based restaurants and could be galleries, mm-hmm, nightclubs, what have you. We know that there are some beautiful, beautiful high-end clubs and restaurants in the city, but we really wanted to bring...
8: You're catching the real flavor and essence,
7: yeah,
8: of
7: and
8: LA.
7: Grassroots. Right. Very grassroots. Mm-hmm. And you marry that up with legendary artists or community artists. And, you know, if you can imagine that 20-year-old right now who's just coming out of high school, got his or her band together. They've only been playing for a couple of years. And their name is going to appear on the same concert,
8: yes,
7: poster with John Legend, right? That's what it's about. Mm-hmm. I'll never forget Terrace Martin did something that it reminded me of the great, great musicians that had an impact in my life. When we did the naming of New Orleans Corridor, which we should talk about at some point, you know, he was our featured artist, and he grabbed young students from Fernando Polam's Youth Academy and brought them up on stage. And he didn't bring them up on stage to have them as, you know, kind of like figures
8: props
7: standing on the stage.
8: Mm-hmm.
7: He backed up and he pointed to each one of them. All right, now the trombonist, your solo. Trumpeter, your solo.
8: And
7: sax player,
8: your right
7: solo.
8: There on the spot.
7: Right there on the spot. And mm-hmm, true to form, what did they do? They killed it. They killed
8: it. You know?
7: And so that's what it's about. And that's why I say evolution, because I think each of those moments is very evolutionary. What that young kid that just experienced being on the stage with a Terrence Martin, followed by 1500 or nothing, you know, they're going to,
8: yes,
7: remember that. And they're going to take it and they're going to do it a little bit different. They're going to cook it a little different, as they would say.
8: Mm-hmm.
7: And that's what we love about this show. We ultimately get to the final week. Final week, we're going to have on that Wednesday what we call Coastal Cultural Tours,
8: mm-hmm,
7: where we are going to invite tourists from around the world that are coming in for all the music and the food and the environment to take a tour of locations along LA's coastline that do speak to that history of coastal racial pushout. We are going to take you to Bruce's Beach. We're going to take you to the Inkwell. Mm-hmm. We're going to take you to the Viceroy Hotel. And similar to the founding fathers of jazz and mothers of jazz in Congo Square, through the course of a tough day, in the evening, we're going to celebrate. It'll be very much like that vintage African marketplace that we all used to go to,
8: right,
7: for so many years. Just celebratory food, music. And then on Friday, something that we're really excited about. First time ever, particularly in LA, we have a project called the State of Jazz Conference. This will be a full day of bringing together jazz festival producers from around the world,
8: mm,
7: to talk about the future of the genre and talk about how do we lift the jazz ecosystem. And that's what really is probably the most fundamental element for me in this whole experience, is lifting up the jazz ecosystem here, mm-hmm, in LA as the leading entertainment capital, I think, in the world. So,
8: and where does that one discussion take place?
7: That'll be on Burton Chase Peninsula, and our county officials are working with us right now. But if you haven't been to Burton Chase Peninsula, it is one of the most beautiful parks in all of Los Angeles.
8: Mm.
7: Honestly, I think it's one of the most beautiful parks in the world because it's situated right there in the marina, but it is still meandering hills and so forth. And so later that night, after you finish the conference, go home, shower up, get changed, because you want to be in downtown Venice for our Caribbean Street Carnival. 4 stages, 25 artists.
8: Wow.
7: We have an Afrobeat stage, a Latin jazz stage, a Cuba stage, and a New Orleans stage.

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0: Welcome to the Black Power Hour. We are having a conversation with the visionary man, Mr. Martin Ludlow, founder and CEO of LA Jazz Festival. 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Also, follow us on socials at Black Power Hour, and that is BLOC. And then you can find information on past shows and view them on podcasts. We are talking to Mr. Martin Ludlow. Thank you for coming here in the studio. It means so much to me that you joined us here to elevate and enlighten people on what you're doing with the LA Jazz Festival, but also more importantly, what it really means to the city, to our culture, and to economic power that you can bring as well. I want to get into some of that, but before the break, we were talking about all this amazing experience. And so for those who are just kind of joining in right now, I really want you to kind of expound a little bit on the main event kind of things that's happening and tell them what kind of wonderful experience that they can have.
1: And it really is the icing on the cake. It's really, it's the culminating weekend. So on Dockweiler Beach, August 22nd, August 23rd, we're going to do something that's never been done before. We're literally building a full concert compound complete with luxury box seats, luxury cabanas. We're going to have one of the largest outdoor stages in the world. And we brought in the best of the best. Our production team is world-renowned. Our stagehands are men and women of IATSE Local 33. And we're going to have food and beverage director. We're going to have concession stands. So everything that you would expect in a concert venue, you're going to experience, with the one thing you probably haven't had too many occasions to experience. And that is that entire moment happening on Dockweiler Beach, right there by LA's coastline. And so the doors will open at 11, and we're going to have 10 artists on Saturday, 10 artists on Sunday. Saturday's going to be just an incredible energy. Sunday's going to be incredible energy. And for those who can swing it, we deliberately put together reserve seating opportunities, box seat opportunities, and the cabana opportunities. And I think it was for us important, you know, given that LA is what it is, to really ask, you know, LA to step up and step out to bring a level of festival this size to LA and to build it on the, you know, on the history of our ancestors. You have to find a way to finance it. And so those last 2 days are the only experiences throughout the entire 17 days we're actually paying to get into an event. And so we really believe that the folks of the city, businesses, mm-hmm. organizations, corporations are going to purchase these. I had a really good friend of mine at a bank that I won't mention the name of the bank, but they called and said, man, I'm going to do business at this festival. I want to get a couple of the box seats. I want to invite my clients. Mm-hmm. I want them to come out and we'll close deals. And I'm hearing that more and more. And we love that because that's really what it is about. But you can come for the week and, you know, get yourself an Airbnb, get mm-hmm. yourself a place to stay and enjoy all the experiences of the festival, from the coastal cultural tours on Wednesday, mm-hmm. And Thursday, the conference on Friday, the Caribbean Street Carnival Friday night, the, you know, closing 2 days on Dockweiler Beach Saturday and Sunday, and really enjoy the best of our nightlife as well. These shows that we're doing called Jazz After Dark, those are going to go from 10 p.m. to 1 a.m. Our goal here was to bring a little of the Paris nightlife, a little of the New York nightlife to L.A. You know, we mm-hmm. go to sleep at 10 o'clock. So that is an intentional part of the festival. And we right now have over 200 food and beverage venues, restaurants, bars, galleries that have asked for an opportunity to work through the process with us. Right. And we're right now almost at 70 that we are confirming. And we're going to be releasing a beautiful map on our website. And

0: We'll be doing a big press event to announce all the restaurants that we have partnered with to make this possible. So very exciting, and it's a good opportunity.
1: You just like started touching on some of the things that I was curious about, because as far as the economic impact and what that means for like local businesses, as well as for the residents and everything, the opportunities they're in, because when you can come, and like you were saying, the other corporate partner or business was talking about how they would bring and be able to have clients or network or what have you there. There's opportunities there. But larger than that, for the local businesses, I was wondering what kind of experience would you create where, because I see things like this, like where people are saying all this stuff is happening, especially as music heads or jazz heads or whatever you want to call them, that they are saying, I want to touch on this. I want to go here, here, here. And they're really kind of like bragging rights. Like, I have been to this one and all of them, or as best they can. Is there a way that you have where they can be able to map out their experience and be able to put an itinerary together or something like that, where they can say, I've basically touched as much as I can of this festival?
0: I love that. Yeah. So on our website, we're going to be launching a couple of links that you'll be able to go to, but one will be particularly that. We're also launching an app, so you can actually build out your experience through the app.
1: Oh, great.
0: And then we have one link that will be specific for folks who want to be vendors, because we know a lot of people in LA, self-employed, mm-hmm. and have launched their own company, whether it's a food vendor, whether it's an art vendor, so forth. We're looking for a lot of people to work the festival. We're looking for people who want to be a vendor at the festival. And as you mentioned, there's multiple ways that you can get involved, between the 25 concerts that we're doing in the parks to the 70 plus events we'll be doing late at night, mm-hmm. jazz after dark, and then obviously the Caribbean Street Carnival, and even the big event. We're still putting together, you know, some of the key vendors. We're still looking for folks that bring different services on all host of levels. So if you're out there and you're listening to this great show and you want to find a way to get involved, please visit our website at www.lajazzfestival.com and start tracking the opportunities that we're presenting, because we need you. We need you. We need you.
1: Excellent. Yeah, that was one of my things, like what kind of opportunities exist for vendors and artists. Are there any commission work or anything like that on the artist level that is coming along with the Jazz Festival?
0: So for those that were at our press conference on Thursday next to the Dunbar Hotel to mm-hmm. really lift up and elevate that century-long story of jazz down Central Avenue and throughout South LA, we released the key art that we commissioned for year one.
1: Okay.
0: And that was produced by an incredible local artist by the name of Vaxxene, V-A-K-S-E-E-N. He's had that moniker for a long time. And the art was just incredible. And so we revealed that, and he really captured the essence of the festival in LA mm-hmm. and the energy of jazz and food and music. So that has been put out there. But we are going to be doing exhibitions throughout the festival. Again, those details will be coming out on the website soon. We have a phenomenal creative director in Piyama Hababula. She has been phenomenally praised for the taglines and the logos and mm-hmm. the color palettes and so forth. So you're going to have great opportunity if you're an art producer, if you're a music producer, and I mean that artistically, not necessarily through the mechanics, but if you're a musician,
1: right.
0: and if you're a food and beverage, so forth. So really, mm-hmm. to your point, opportunities from top to bottom.
1: Right. And as far as the artwork, they have like the t-shirts or whatever kind of memorabilia from the day as
0: yeah,
1: well.
0: Looking forward to launching that. So you will be able to get the merch from the website. Mm-hmm. Obviously, we want you to come out to the shows and grab the merch there.
1: Yes.
0: But it'll range everything from t-shirts to shot glasses.
1: Okay.
0: It is jazz. So
1: we've
0: got to make sure we're including that.
1: I forever will see people wearing stuff from like 10 years past or whatever, was showing the lineup of who was there. So we always do want to be able to say that we were there. So I think that that's great. And you know, Los Angeles is preparing for global events. Of course, we have coming here now is the FIFA World Cup, but also for the Olympics coming in 2028. And so how do you see LA Jazz Festival positioning in that world-class cultural destination way? How do you see it fitting with that?
0: Yeah, I think first is just really hats off to Mayor Karen Bass. She has embraced this festival since before she was mayor.
1: Excellent.
0: When she was chairwoman of the Congressional Black Caucus, you know, she was appearing at the California Coastal Commission telling, you know, the Coastal Commission, this is an incredible economic opportunity for the region, and we need to really fight to make sure it's there. So Karen has been along the way with me since the very beginning, and has just heroically stepped up to help us on every single turn. Mm-hmm. And I think she, in her wisdom, saw that this is a world

0: world-class city. We ought to be the host of world-class events.
1: Excellent.
0: Whether it is the Super Bowl, the NBA All-Star Game, the Olympics, the World Cup, and the LA Jazz Festival. And so I think the infrastructure that LA has been putting together and rebuilding under her leadership, I think the fact that the city's public safety teams are taking these big events seriously, and then the opportunities that it's really created in the ecosystem of event productions means your mom and pop shops are getting, you know, all the sort of institutional knowledge and wisdom of doing the first big event, and then they go to the second big event. And so it's not just about how the city does, it's how the grassroots does in learning how to handle traffic and job opportunities and posting and information and all that. So I think for us, we feel blessed that our festival is launching right after World Cup. We're going to build off of the knowledge base of those experiences. We're working with the same Department of Transportation,
1: yes.
0: We're working with the same fire department, et cetera. And so I think from a marketing standpoint, it really is another opportunity where families are able to look at economical forms of entertainment.
1: Mm-hmm.
0: This is a very, very challenging economy right now globally. And I think people are really pushing the envelope and asking, how can we get things that actually are affordable? And that is, in essence, why 75% of our tickets are free. And that's what we wanted to do. So I think we're looking forward to the partnerships. The leadership of the Olympics comes by our headquarters and meets with us almost monthly. And there's some great leaders there. Eric Aldridge, who many of your listeners are very familiar with Eric. He's just an incredible human being. And so Eric has taken, you know, very intentional steps towards finding those cross promotional opportunities. And we also know that the World Cup is going to bring one of the most diverse audiences to LA. And so we are making sure that a lot of our marketing is going up. You're going to see street posters going up. You're going to see advertisements in the beauty shops and the barber shops and all that. Because as folks are coming in, we want them to know, you know, get back to LA. If you're coming back to LA, this is a place that can really host you and host you well. So we're excited about it. And Airbnb, by the way, couldn't have been a better sponsor for us because that's what their core commodity is they essentially are creating those affordable entertainment opportunities and leisure and experience that you can't get it sometimes some of the big resorts.
1: Yeah, they have that experience. So we'll come back again. This is the Block Power Hour. We are with Mr. Martin Lutlow, CEO and founder of the LA Jazz Festival.

0: 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No.
1: Mesa, it's a stall, 405 northbound, coming up on Harbor Boulevard, three right lanes off limits. That drive, it's going to be slow moving away from Fairview. Now, Elysian Park, a stall for the 5. This is northbound before Stadium Way, blocking the left lane, delays off of the 110. And out to Moreno Valley, there's a fire burning right now called the Shore Fire. And here is a road closure because of this fire. 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
12: Yeah.

0: of the Black Power Hour, where we connect culture, business, innovation, and community to the power of economic mobility. And of course, yes, that does mean the LA Jazz Festival. And we have Mr. Martin Ludlow, who is the founder and CEO. It's been a delight talking to him. Welcome back, Martin.
1: Thank you. Loving the conversation, Sarah. You're great.
0: Excellent. Thank you so much. We will get into a bit more about what's going on with the Jazz Festival as far as the lineup and different things that you can do. Want to make sure that you come out and support and attend and purchase tickets. That is for August 22nd and 23rd. But I was reading something kind of interesting in terms of your approach on the LA Jazz Festival as being green and being intentional about that. Can you kind of speak to us why that was part of your mantra for this event?
1: Yeah, so California Coastal Commission, when we first started meeting with them, you know, made it really clear that their existence since they were founded in 1972 was to protect California's coastline from erosion and from sort of being, you know, from attacks and things that could cause the ecosystem to really be impacted. And so that is a critical part of what I think folks who do visit the coastline don't often think about. It's easy to take that for granted. Mm-hmm. And so it obviously made sense for us to fully embrace the concept of the impact to climate change and the impact to sustainability. And we wanted to make not only a statement in the way in which the festival is produced, but in a broader sense, how important it is to our future as a people. So it really was consistent with a lot of the core values of who we are. And I think what they have in front of their mandate is making sure that you're as much as possible banning fossil fuels from the coastline. That's mm-hmm. probably one of the most fundamental ones. So we are in this first year going to be bringing people to the festival by way of tram. And we're excited mm-hmm. about that. And we're seeing a lot of events around the world, and we're seeing a lot of venues even here in Southern California, like the Hollywood Bowl. Hollywood Bowl is getting an incredible boost from tram experiences, where people are coming in from Orange County, coming in from Inland Empire, coming in from even South LA, and they're using the local trams, and they're coming in and they don't have to worry about parking. They don't have to worry about all the access points because the tram is bringing them right
0: to the beach in terms of parking yeah. and how to get there. Thank you for bringing that up. Ways that people can easily and with peace of mind be able to come and just have a good time and not to worry about that.
1: Absolutely. Absolutely. And so that'll be a very, very easy to access experience. We're going to be parking everybody at the Forum in Inglewood. It's a 13-minute ride straight down the 105. It's a very quick run. And so you kind of compare that to trying to get to that big concert in the desert. It may take you 4 hours to get there. Mm-hmm. So we're excited about it and really think that this is, in the words of one of the Coastal Commissioners, really innovative, and they were very excited about it. We're very excited about it. And so even our generators on site are going to be driven by green power.
0: Okay.
1: And so we know that there are more and more festivals worldwide trying to do their part. We're going to have a very significant solid waste diversion program, trying to find those renewable products so that we're not just throwing a bunch of trash from, you know, 20,000 ticket buyers into the landfills. We ought to be doing our best. Mm-hmm. And I think at its core, the best of jazz and the best of the culture is about being very frugal and being very conscious of your environment around you. And that's something that we're holding very near and dear with the LA Jazz Festival.
0: I appreciate your thoughtfulness on that part, because especially this being a beach event, we know that plastics are just really eroding our beaches. So I just appreciate you leaning forward and into that. Okay, so for this event, again, we are talking about 17 days across the month of August, starting August 7th in Leimert Park and culminating on August 22nd and the 23rd on Dockweiler Beach. And so is there anything else in particular that you wanted to point out to us that makes this such a special occasion?
1: Well, I think things that make it special, you've allowed to be articulated today, but I will say that this is only going to work if corporate LA steps up. We do need partners in the worst of way. We are, as you've articulated, 75% of the tickets are free. And to do that, you really need, you know, great corporate champions. And so we're

0: encouraging people to reach out to our website at www.lajazzfestival.com. Find a way to connect with us. We want to find a great way. And with 250,000 people coming into town with such a powerful narrative, such a powerful message, this is a great opportunity for local businesses and companies to get involved, become one of our partners. Let us champion you while you champion us. We believe this is a win-win. And one of the best things about the festival and what the Coastal Commission did is this isn't a one and done. We were very blown away when they unanimously voted to approve a 3-year permit with the opportunity to extend it beyond that should the festival go well. And so we're doing everything we can. We're asking LA to step up, support us, help us. Let's get the 3 years done. Let's extend it and look back on this as some of the great cities in the world do. Montreux, New Orleans, Montreal, Newport, Rhode Island, which is probably the granddaddy of them all. And they've been doing this for 50, 60, 70 years. Mm-hmm. We are LA. This is our first. We're going to have some challenges for sure, but we need you to get involved. Help us put this together and let's celebrate it as one of the greatest tributes to jazz anywhere in the world.
1: Yes, excellent. And I'm glad that you mentioned about the Dunbar Hotel, because Central Avenue has been, just like with Harlem and in New Orleans and everything, has been a key place for the culture of jazz in LA. And so I've always loved the Central Avenue Jazz Festival put on by Councilman Price every year has been just so supreme.
0: Absolutely.
1: And, yeah.
0: And you know, Kern's been great. Kern's been a leader. And obviously, as you know, to your point, Central Avenue Jazz Festival has been around a long time. Mm-hmm. Gilbert Lindsay, Jan Perry, Kern Price, there have been a lot of great leaders that have held that post and have kept that alive. But what's really kept it alive has just been the history of jazz on Central Avenue. Mm-hmm. And I'll just sort of end with this. When you think about LA and you think about the entertainment industry that is here, that really is our economic engine, a lot of the moments when jazz was first evolving, Hollywood was evolving into music. Mm-hmm. And those jazz musicians were coming out along the Union Pacific Rail Line, came to LA to play those scores. And by night, they were playing those jazz supper clubs. And so when you think about the history and the connectivity to LA and New Orleans, it goes back over a century. And it really is through the power of our Creole musicians that came to the city and helped power the biggest economic engine that LA has. And that is Hollywood.
1: Woo woo. And you mentioned to me earlier about the New Orleans corridor.
0: Absolutely. In paying tribute to the story that I just mentioned, we asked former mayor of New Orleans, Mayor Cantrell, to join Mayor Karen Bass through the motion of Councilmember Heather Hutt. We were able to declare New Orleans corridor along Jefferson Avenue from 10th to Western. Obviously, there's a very famous church right there. It's a longest standing Black Catholic church in L.A. This was essentially the Ellis Island for Creole families as they came to L.A. To work in Hollywood. And through that early, what we call the second great migration, really from 1908 all the way up to the late 1950s, as those families came out here, they would go to that church to find connectivity to jobs, housing, schools, and the connection to their family. The corridor kind of ends at 10th, and we all know what's at the corner of 10th and Jefferson.
1: Indeed.
0: One of the greatest restaurants ever, Harold and Bell's.
1: Yep.
0: And so we did that a couple of years ago. And again, both Mayor Bass and Heather Hutt were instrumental in there. And George McKenna. A lot of people don't, talk about George McKenna, but George McKenna, one of the legendary educators in this country, is from New Orleans. And he was right there with us to tell the stories, share the experience. And that's what this festival is all about. Really intentionally bringing people together around those shared stories. And for some people, they didn't know these stories. And so we want to make sure that they're being lifted up.
1: And even for like the newer generations coming up, it's storytelling. It's making sure to have those traditions passed down and that they're not forgotten, right? That's what it's a lot of about, to keep going back. So I love hearing that you have the 3-year permit to be able to keep moving forward on it. Is it something planned where you always wanted to be on the beach, or did you plan to kind of have it, around in different settings from year to year?
0: Well, I'll say, just like jazz, this festival has evolved.
1: Okay.
0: So there were some early ideas, and it keeps growing. And I'm sure, in the coming years, it'll look even different than it does today. And I'm just looking forward to, the first year going well. Mm-hmm. We need everybody to buy the tickets. We need all the sponsors to come
1: all
0: in.
1: Right.
0: We need the community.
1: Well, that's what it leads back to right now, because we just have a couple minutes left. So I want you to recap the highlights of it, and everybody go out and get the tickets from where, give them where.
0: Well, best way to say it is 17 days, 250,000 people, 100 musicians. We're looking at a opportunity for thousands of people in the city of LA to work on the festival. The Jazz in the Park will be 25 shows free to the community. Our Jazz After Dark will be over 70 restaurants. Our Coastal Weekend, 2 full days on Dockweiler Beach. And then obviously Caribbean Street Carnival Friday night with 4 stages, the Cuba stage, the Brazil stage, the Afro-Caribbean stage, our Latin Jazz stage, and the New Orleans stage. So it's really going to be an incredible opportunity, but one big region all coming together to celebrate and have a great time. So that's really what it's about. And we need you, the listeners, to come out, get those tickets, get to our website, www.lajazzfestival.com. And we need the partners to come out and help us feed this incredible opportunity for the city.
1: Well, I'm looking forward to it. I hope that you guys are looking forward to it as well. It has been a pleasure to have Mr. Martin Ludlow, founder and CEO of LA Jazz Festival, and so much more. He's not just about the Jazz Festival, you guys, just so much more. But nonetheless, that's what we're here to talk about today. Again, it's lajazzfestival.com. 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I am your host of the Block Power Hour, Sarah Harris. 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
1: Jack Armstrong and Joe Getty.
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4: Hard to believe that a little company that started in a warehouse in El Segundo is now going public for the with the largest IPO that ever.
5: That was not his best work, Elon Musk, talking about his IPO, which debuted on Friday and surged past $2 trillion on its debut. And people who got in and got out at the right time made some money. It was up 19% from the IPO price later in the day. But you know, these things make such a splash when they happen in the news, these big IPOs. SpaceX did, Anthropic's going to. If ever happens, ChatGPT will be a big one, OpenAI. And whether or not we should get involved in them is always a question to me.
6: Yeah, I think a lot of folks have only a vague idea of what happened and what it all means. 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Stephen, welcome. How are you?
7: I'm doing good. Thanks for having me.

0: begs the question, isn't it? What happened and what does it mean? Tell us.
1: Well, what happened was SpaceX went public. The IPO price was $135. So that's the price that anybody who applied to try to get access to those IPO shares, that's the price that they got. They would all be, in the money here. It's currently trading for about $175. So we're roughly about 30% higher than that IPO price. So that's a good thing for anybody who did get that. For anybody who didn't, but wants to get in or is thinking about it, that's a different calculus because now you're buying again 30% higher than that IPO price. And you have to determine, do you think it's going higher, over what timeline, and how much do you expect to actually profit?
0: So can anybody invest now? You can jump in now if you want to?
1: Anybody can invest. You can go out there. You can buy as many shares as you can find out on the open market.
0: So I was looking at a chart on Friday because, there was so much talk about this on Friday, and it looks like it's pretty all over the place on these really big IPOs when they debut, whether a week later they're up or down or flat, right?
1: Yeah, I mean, there's a lot of volatility with IPOs, again, because, these companies coming from the private market, there's a lot less transparency, a lot less reporting on that. So, people can get into a flurry of activity, wanting to get involved, and then some sell and
0: FOMO,
1: some
0: man.
1: Buy
0: I had
1: and,
0: FOMO. I had serious or FOMO. FOMO is what I had.
2: Yeah.
1: A lot of people get that. I think the important thing that people need to understand is that especially for large IPOs, and SpaceX is one of the largest there has ever been, and the valuation is extremely high relative to some of the fundamental values like revenue. And most large IPOs, you could take your Facebooks, Alibaba's, Snap, Coinbase, Robinhood, you name it. There's typically a 50% drawdown in the first 12 months for some of these large IPOs. Mm. So that's real. That is, the median and average drawdown from peak to trough, within the first 12 months. So that's a reality. If you're thinking about wanting to buy this, you need to recognize that you either want to have a long holding period or you may want to wait for the right price.
2: Because you're betting against history.
0: Joe's got a real question. I got a dumb guy question. Is this the sort, are these big IPOs like this the sort of stuff that us dumb guys get into and like real investors, smart investors stay away from or not?
1: I would not.
0: Seems like dumb guy bait. Seems like the sort of thing you lure me in on.
1: Well, I wouldn't say, I'm not going to say that anybody's lured into these things. I think that the excitement, is contagious. People like to be involved in these things, and it's fun to be involved in these things. There's nothing wrong with that. I think it's a position sizing question. If you try to put 50% of your net worth into an IPO, well, then you're truly gambling because you don't really know what's going on with that company. You simply, as an average investor, have no access to information on what's really going on in that company. You're taking the word of the company at face value, and you can't always do that. Now, if you drop in a couple percentage points of your portfolio into this or any other IPO, go for it. That's your prerogative. That's not an unsafe position size, but you should never put money into something like this that you can't afford to lose.
2: So, Stephen, this would probably require thousands of words to answer completely, but I've been reading a lot about how space is truly, Captain Kirk, the next frontier.
0: Vast.
2: And also vast, undeniably, yeah, for manufacturing and technology and all sorts of amazing stuff. Having, let's agree on that. To what extent is the skyrocketing price and the skyrocketing evaluation of SpaceX unmoored to mathematics? Is it just excitement? It's a big name. How do you read all of that?
1: There's a lot of excitement. Now, I'm not an engineer. I'm not an aerospace engineer. I'm not any kind of an engineer. So the capability for a company like SpaceX or any other to do the kind of things that they've talked about, having, space data centers, doing microchip manufacturing in space, doing, a trip to Mars. Is that something that can be done in 5 years or 50 years? I have no idea. But nobody else does either. And, to compare sort of how dislocated the valuation is, I'll put it this way. SpaceX is valued like Amazon, but earns revenue like Macy's.
2: Mm. Wow. Well,
0: let's bottom line it. How much did you put in?
1: Zero.
0: Okay. The fact that you put in zero means something because you don't.
1: No participation in the IPO.
0: So,
1: but
0: are the...
1: I will tell you that anybody who's going to be owning an index fund over the next year, NASDAQ, specifically very soon, will include some SpaceX shares. Huh. The S&P 500, it's going to be about 12 months from now, but it will likely get included. But the rules, you know, for those things are going to allow SpaceX into the indexes earlier than past IPOs.
0: So you and Joe are just pointing out, you know, like how so unknown. I mean, space is vast, but there's just so much. What are they going to be doing when? All that sort of stuff. That's like a car company compared to these AI companies, though, isn't it? I mean, like a solid, we make bricks compared to these AI. Because who has any idea what these AI companies are going to be worth or making or doing? And their IPOs are going to be really nuts, aren't they?
1: Well, it's similar. I mean, SpaceX, their financials are far more transparent than Anthropic or OpenAI. We know more about SpaceX and the businesses that are involved in that. You know, their X, formerly Twitter, you know, that was very clear what the financials looked like at one point for that. The, you know, XAI, there's more known about that. You know, even the, you know, the segment of Starlink, there's a lot known about those things. And coming into this IPO, people could parse those numbers more easily. With OpenAI and Anthropic, it's very opaque. We don't really know much about these. We know that they're growing fast. We know that they are deeply, deeply unprofitable. But a lot of the revenue numbers and the performance is muddy. It's annualized run rate numbers where they're saying that, you know, we're doing $20 or $30 billion in annualized run rate, which means that, you know, on a high growth rate, that's accelerating, which is great. But it means that it kind of is fuzzy numbers because what they actually earned over the last 12 months is going to be significantly lower than these run rate numbers. If you
2: what does run rate mean?
1: Annualized run rate, meaning that, you know, if you took a single month and you multiply it by 12, you're saying that what we earned, let's say in December, if we multiply that by 12, look at that was a 12 month representation. That's what we might earn over the next 12 months. And so you can make things look really nice that way. You know, if you if I annualized my Christmas stockings on an annualized run rate basis, based on what I got in December, well, I'm getting 12 stockings per year, but I don't. So if OpenAI or Anthropic earned $1 billion in December, they could say we have an annualized run rate of $12 billion per year. Even if they earned maybe $2 billion in the past year because they grew it significantly in December, which is great. Growth rate that's high is amazing. But it doesn't tell you what they actually earned over the past 12 months. It just tells you what they could earn based on a single data point.
2: Final question for Stephen Cates of Bankrate.com. Stephen, are you using AI agents, say, in your work these days?
1: I haven't used AI agents, but I do use AI. I do use the LLMs to do different analysis and you know, sometimes even just bounce arguments off to try to make sure that, you know, those things are solid. But a lot of what I do is not looking at publicly available data as much as it is analyzing things as they come out. So I can't really get an agent to do any better than I can to go read the CPI report. I'm looking at it as it comes out. The AI agent can't really do it any faster.
2: So you're suggesting a strong don't buy when Anthropic has their IPO. I get it. Thank you. Saw through your code. 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Wink, nod. 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Stephen, good to talk to you. Thank you.
1: My pleasure.
0: So what I liked about that is that dealt with the FOMO that I think a lot of people have. Mm. He didn't invest a single dollar. These things get so much attention leading up to their announcement and then the day of and everything like that. Apparently, feel free is like you're just being like a grown-up medium risk investor, feel free to

0: just ignore it.
1: Sounds like to me. What do you think?
2: Right. Yeah. Especially because, and I want to confirm this because I'm absolutely not an expert. I'm just a guy who's curious about it. How IPOs work sometimes is they're not immediately to the public. The underwriters and the company agree on the final offer price for the shares and allocate them to select investors. And the next morning, the stock begins trading on the New York Stock Exchange or the NASDAQ or whatever. And at that point, everyday retail investors can buy and sell the stock on the open market. Yeah. But there's a layer before we even get a shot at it of the well-connected.
1: Right.
2: I'd like to be in that layer, please.
1: But as I was looking at the charts on Friday, I forget who had that, the Wall Street Journal, I guess, showing that it's just as likely to stay flat or go down as go up. So, I mean, there's no rhyme or reason really to the last half dozen biggest IPOs that have ever been seen because we keep setting records. Mm-hmm. Yeah. Okay. Well, I'm happy to hear that. And if you're listening and you didn't get involved either, you're not an idiot. You didn't miss your great opportunity or whatever.
2: Right. No. It's all about the long term anyway, unless you're a really, really good day trader, and we're not.
1: But we should deal with this concept that Elon Musk becoming a trillionaire somehow screwed the rest of us. That's nuts.
2: Idiotic. Terrible.
1: Just idiotic.
2: Terrible. And if you think that's true, stay tuned. We're going to straighten you out before you make a bigger fool of yourself.
1: Okay. That's next.
3: Armstrong and Getty.
1: In the United States, there's a break-in every 26 seconds. 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
1: Those who have been blessed the most, who have disproportionately extracted by whatever skill more and more from the national wealth, they're going to have to share more of that.
2: That is the four-term governor of California. Two terms when he was the youngest governor ever of California, then two terms when he was the oldest governor of California, who believes there's a set amount of wealth out there and rich people have disproportionately extracted from it.
3: That is not only as wrong can be, it is a poisonous, diseased understanding of economics, misunderstanding.
2: Now, whether or not Jerry Brown actually believed that or was just pandering to people, I don't know. I also don't know this, for instance. I mean, I was watching this stuff unfold online, and including around one tweet that I put out there, and people, a lot of you getting in arguments on our Twitter feed, which I appreciate. You smart people who stood up for the free market and common sense, I really appreciate that. But here's an example. And I don't know this woman, but she has several hundred thousand followers and is involved in some organization. She tweeted out, "The idea that Elon Musk worked harder than every other person alive who has ever lived is very stupid and immature and a fairy tale. Wake up. He's robbing us."
3: Wow. Speaking of stupid and immature... Yeah, nobody said he worked harder. He works very hard, but no, he created more value. You see, that's the way it works.
2: And so the common refrain from a lot of people was about they lump different things together that are completely different things. Tax breaks, like around, you know, electric cars that Democrats pushed, so, right. You know, that helped his car company, along with government contracts that the government signed with SpaceX, among
3: after
2: other bidders.
3: Competitive bidding, exactly, yeah.
2: And the government decided to do it because SpaceX could do it cheaper than NASA was doing. You were going to pay more for it if NASA did it. Anyway, just all of these things being lumped together is... We gave this money, we taxpayers gave this $1 trillion to Elon, which is just not right.
3: Yeah, yeah. And just her whole premise is wrong. The wealthy don't hoard their money and they don't spend all of it. They couldn't. More than he could ever spend in a lifetime. Yes, that's correct. So real wealth accumulation comes from productive investment. You deploy capital into businesses and technologies, ventures of whatever sort you think are going to generate returns because they create value for others. If they don't give more value than they cost, as perceived by the buyers, they fail. And that money just goes to the people who are working to the business or whatever, but it's mutually beneficial. You build companies that employ people, lower costs, spur innovation, expand opportunities, and pull people out of poverty. You feed, clothe, educate, and medicate entire families for generations when you build a successful business. The idea that at some point you should stop creating value and building businesses that do all those things, because I'm super jealous of how much money you have on paper. You're an idiot. You're an envy-ridden... I'm sorry, idiot strong. You're a fool. You don't know enough to have an intelligent opinion.
2: You're letting envy run your brain.
3: Yes.
2: And that's not good. I want to talk a little more about this after the commercials because I think it's very important. I'm worried about a revolution over this sort of thinking. It's crazy.
0: Armstrong and Getty.
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3: Complete environmental reviews of large-scale coal terminals in the state of California could be required if a new bill is approved by the legislature, called the Community First Coal Review Act. It was introduced by Assemblymember Mia Bonta and would require a full environmental impact report before any local agency grants approval for a new or expanded coal terminal. This comes after earlier this month when the Trump administration announced the direction of $75 million for the construction of the Oakland Bulk and Oversized Terminal LLC, which has a target date of 2028 to go fully operational. And a woman is accused of stabbing a man to death in the Arden Arcade area this past weekend. A man was found dead in the area of Ethan Way early Saturday morning. The suspect is being held without bail, with a court appearance scheduled for Tuesday. That's the latest news. I'm Jordan Christmas.
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6: Stall in Costa Mesa. This is the 405 northbound at Harbor Boulevard. Three right lanes are blocked. That drive is still moving away from almost MacArthur Boulevard. I'm also looking at Elysian Park. They got rid of a stall, 110 northbound before the 5. And traffic, it's still pretty tough. We're looking at a slow drive away from the 10. The 10 eastbound in Mid-City, heavy from the 405 to the 110 freeway.
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1: The people at the Babylon Bee are really funny. I can go to that anytime and scroll through their latest headlines and always laugh. But this one made
2: 100%
1: me laugh.
2: Of the time.
1: This one made me laugh today. Got to get the name right.
2: Take
1: here.
2: Two.
1: Schrodinger's neighbor says thought experiment very interesting, but he'd really just like a straight answer on where his cat is. Okay, wow. Great. So where's my cat?
2: Yeah. Have you seen the cat?
1: Oh, Google it. So the Washington Post actually had a piece out. This is about the whole Elon Musk becoming a trillionaire thing. This should be the litmus test, and they should have had everybody go on to a government website or something and put in their vote on Friday. Elon Musk becoming a trillionaire fills you with feelings of, oh, wow, cool. Wish I could do that. That's awesome. How impressive versus that's disgusting. I'm angry. Unfair.
2: He's done something wrong. Exactly. Yeah.
1: In other words, positive feelings versus negative feelings. I can't imagine how I could have any negative feelings about the fact that Elon Musk became a trillionaire through inventing all kinds of really, really cool stuff.
2: Yeah.
1: How could that possibly make me unhappy? Anyway,
2: improving them, developing them, making them available to the masses. Yeah.
1: That's the thing. So when Bezos was the world's richest man for a while, and people would complain about that, Tim Sandifer was always big on, because he gives people stuff they want at a price they like. That's how he became the world's richest man.
2: Yes.
1: What's wrong with that? Similar but different with Elon Musk. Anyway, the Washington Post put this out, which is just so incredibly misleading. It's Jeff Bezos' newspaper. He understands this. He would think he wouldn't want that. But anyway, Elon Musk's companies have received at least $38 billion in U.S. government contracts, subsidies, loans, and tax credits, according to a comprehensive financial investigation. They had to do an investigation. The Washington Post. I like the way they lump together all those things that are completely different. I mean, tax credits, loans, subsidies, and government contracts are all completely different things.
2: And all of them passed by the legislatures in question.
1: Right, and so many of them are things that you on the left love. But one of my litmus tests, to use that phrase again, would be, for those of you who are complaining on our Twitter feed, because I basically tweeted out, you're a moron if you're mad about Elon becoming a trillionaire and you think it somehow takes money from you. Oh, yeah, what about this much money or that much money? He got this much money. Isn't that taxpayer money? Well, yeah, you're right about that. The money, all government money is taxpayer money. But it's an investment, or in the case of the Tesla's cars, this is the stuff that your crowd wanted anyway to get the electric car industry going. But on the investing in various things, do you ever, here's my litmus test, did you ever get upset when the government invested billions of dollars in something that amounted to crap, didn't amount to anything, didn't do anybody any good, didn't create a single job, didn't help climate change, didn't help homeless people, didn't build a bullet train, didn't whatever? Do you ever get upset about those, or only when somebody ends up rich?
2: Right, right. Because well, the first successful. One doesn't. Right. The first one doesn't satisfy their envy, though. It's only the second one that really gets them feeling that envy, because that's what this is all about.
1: Right. And that's what I wanted to get to, that I was trying to find it. The some philosopher from way back in the day, and I'd never heard anybody put it this way.

0: way before about how Marxism is, people get it wrong. They think it's because you want to help the downtrodden. Nope. It's because you want to tear down the successful. That's the motivation. You might, intellectually claim to yourself that it's to help the downtrodden, but the real emotional motivation is that guy's got a bunch and I want to tear him down, which is sick. I don't know how you end up that way, but that's what's bothering people. Otherwise, you'd been bothered by Stacey Abrams getting $2 billion for her, something or other project that never amounted to anything, never created a job, never did anybody any good, but that didn't bother you. Elon doing something that has ended up being cheaper products for the government, us the taxpayer, or creating hundreds of thousands of jobs and all those people pay taxes and blah, blah, blah. That makes you mad because it made Elon richer. It's just an envy thing.
1: Yeah, clearly
0: there's no logic behind it.
1: There are entire neighborhoods, even cities, where the vast majority of people think that way. I love this reply to somebody who calls themselves proud socialist and says, I would much rather live in a society where everyone has health care, housing, and food than a society where one trillionaire now owns more wealth than half the country. And this person responded, I'd rather live in a society where everyone has access to health care, housing, and food, too. The real question is, what system is most effective at producing those outcomes? Blaming a trillionaire for poverty misunderstands the problem. A trillionaire doesn't create government deficits, waste public funds, mismanage housing policy, inflate the currency, or burden businesses with regulations that suppress growth. Governments do. The entrepreneur who builds a trillion-dollar enterprise is demonstrating how to think, innovate, organize, lead, execute, allocate capital, and create value at an extraordinary scale. In most cases, their wealth is a byproduct of creating products and services that millions or billions of people voluntarily choose to use. And furthermore, history shows that widespread prosperity was not created through wealth redistribution, never has been. Since the rise of market capitalism around 1800, global living standards have improved dramatically. And he goes through the extreme poverty falling, life expectancy doubling, literacy soared, infant mortalities collapsed, access to food, medicine, transportation, communication, technology have skyrocketed. The existence of a wealthy individual is not why someone else lacks opportunity. Wealth is not a fixed pie. The question is not how to divide wealth more evenly, but how to create more of it. Constantly pointing at successful people as the source of society's problems encourages a mindset of resentment rather than achievement, Bernie. A healthier response is to study what creates value, study what builds organizations and what solves problems and what improves lives. Envy has never built a business, created a job, cured a disease, or lifted a family out of poverty. Innovation, productivity, discipline, and leadership have. That is brilliant.
0: That is good. And if you weren't listening earlier, NASA was going to do some of this stuff, taking stuff up into space that we want to do as a country that we've decided to do. Elon came along with SpaceX, is doing it for a fraction of the cost. That's why we have the government contract. So it's cheaper to have Elon do it than to have NASA do it. But Elon makes a profit and gets rich. Why does that bother you? It's less tax money to get the rocket up there and deliver that thing into space with Elon than with NASA. But would you rather pay more to NASA as long as Elon didn't get rich? I think some of you would, which is weird. It's even
1: worse than that, because there were incentives built in where if SpaceX could create the technology such that the cost would get below a certain point, they got to keep that the delta, as they say. But what that did was incentivize innovation. So now we, the United States, mankind, I hope we use it mostly, but now we have access to technologies that were never dreamt of before and abilities to do things that were never dreamt of before in a way that a fat socialist government program, I shouldn't even have to finish that sentence, could never, ever hope to do.
0: Elon's companies, Tesla, SpaceX, X, Neuralink, injected $338 billion directly into the U.S. economy via $111 billion in wages and salaries, supporting 200,000-plus employees at competitive pay, $46 billion in taxes, corporate payroll, etc., $182 billion in supplier spending, e.g. Tesla alone spent heavily on U.S. batteries, chips, steel. It's one of the points you're always making.

0: taken is that these companies then buy stuff and blah, blah, blah. Mm-hmm. During his lifetime, Bernie Sanders has contributed approximately $0.00 to the national economy.
1: True.
0: How is that better? This is Elon responding to Elizabeth Warren, who called him a freeloader in 2021.
1: Oh, my God.
0: Just unbelievable.
1: The irony is too much.
0: Elon said at that point, I'm actually paying the most tax that any individual in history has ever paid this year ever. And she doesn't pay taxes basically at all. Her salary is paid for by the taxpayer. Like me, if you could die, I'm the taxpayer paying her. If you could die by irony, she would be dead.
1: Yeah, yeah. We have changed as a society. The cultural norm used to be much more what we're talking about. The very successful and the moderately successful were admired. And kids were told, hey, in America, you could grow up to be, you know, whomever. Pick your favorite titan of industry or the guy who owns, you know, three McDonald's or whatever. And that was to be sought after. It was admired. And now it's shame. But you need that if you are in the business of the politics of envy, which is socialism, you cannot permit the flower of that admiration to grow. You've got to stamp it out. Otherwise, your philosophy doesn't work.
0: That's a good point. That's a good point. They saw Friday as a dangerous day, that a lot of people were going to look at that and say, cool.
1: Right.
0: No, they got to get on top of that right away and try to convince people that it somehow took money from you.
1: Yeah. Envy, I said it earlier, envy is like a shot of fentanyl. Once it hits you, your brain is off. You're just hanging there from your waist, gurgling and drooling.
0: But yeah, whose chances do you like better in terms of making the argument? The takes a few minutes to explain government contracts versus subsidies versus tax breaks versus all that sort of stuff? Or the, he's a trillionaire and you're poor. Let's get him.
1: I refuse to answer that question on the advice of my counsel. I know. That's why it's so insidious.
0: Slightly different topic, but Elon's involved. Some lady flipped me off with tremendous amount of anger the other day because I was in my Cybertruck.
1: Yeah.
0: She was jogging along the road, and she saw me, and she was screaming something. I wish I'd have had the window down, red-faced, screaming at me. And I thought, of all those people that flipped me off because I'm driving a truck that Elon Musk was involved in creating. It's mm-hmm. so nuts. I can't even hardly wrap my head around it. If they could watch somebody hurt me, they would enjoy it.
1: Yes.
0: I don't know if that they would hurt me, but they'd be perfectly okay with somebody physically hurting me.
1: Yeah, some big guy beating you down, they would cheer it on. Yeah.
0: Yeah. Isn't that troubling?
1: Yeah, it's sick. Yeah, they have a mental problem. These are odd times. I don't know if you've noticed.
0: I would say they are. We will finish strong next.
2: Armstrong and Getty.
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5: 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I wasn't Brock. I wasn't Roman.

0: the expectation and the norm is to win, and that is what we will be able to do here. I believe in the power of UCLA.
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2: Odd weights and measures, man baffled by Bounty's paper towel math. that was entirely visual.
3: I'm thinking there was something clever there, but I...
2: There will be a meeting about this after the show. That was a dark moment in show history.
3: Executive producer Mike
2: Hansen. Perhaps the darkest. Yes.
3: Executive producer Mike Hansen joins us. Yes.
4: I think Hansen. He's here to defend himself.
3: Yeah, Hansen. What was that? We have to press like 18 buttons to get
4: his microphone.
3: He's here.
2: Okay. Yeah. Explain the awful down the hall. And indecipherable clip that we were just subjected to.
5: It makes perfect sense. Clearly, you don't buy the paper towels or toilet paper in your family. When you look at these containers, it will say 8 rolls equals 30 rolls, and every package has a different comparison, and he's pointing out that none of them make any sense whatsoever. None of them do.
2: It's entirely visual, though.
3: Well, okay, you're complaining about the clip, but I'm interested in the toilet paper thing.
2: No, I want to assign blame, not solve the problem. All right, so toilet paper, paper towel, whatever, yeah. Back to the point.
3: So what are they trying to claim? That you get, like, 12 rolls worth in 6?
2: Yeah, say what you just said, but with enough words that we can understand you.
3: I do buy the toilet paper and paper towels in my house because I'm the only adult.
5: Well, then you should know what we're talking about here, Jack. And I'm offended at by both of you and your attitudes towards this clip, which I admit didn't make any sense by itself. It needed an explanation.
3: Okay, I will pay attention to that. When I get home today, I will look at that because the biggest thing. So I know I don't have to buy it again later.
2: Uh-huh. I'm on your team now. I want to understand. So you said the 6 means the same as 12. What? Use the words. What are you talking about?
5: That's the point. It doesn't make any sense. They sell you a gigantic, like a 30-roll container of toilet paper.
3: It takes up your whole cart.
5: And then they say it's double roll so that you're getting more per roll. And they'll say a roll of this double equals 13 rolls of the regular stuff, but then they take the same double roll and put it in a smaller thing, and the proportions change in a way that doesn't make any sense. And you're like, well, how can I compare these two things when you're trying to trick me with
3: yes,
5: this?
3: Yes, they are. They clearly
5: it
3: are.
5: It doesn't make sense. The math doesn't work here, people.
3: They clearly it's are trying false. To do a weird apples-oranges comparison to try to make the numbers work. Yes.
2: Yes.
3: I almost want to hear it again.
2: 3 minutes later, I understand. Yeah, go ahead. Play it again.
6: Well, I'm back at Kroger, and Bounty has made some changes. 8 equals 20. 8 also equals 24. You know what else equals 24? 6. You know what 6 also equals? 12. What equals 12? 30 equals 12. So that means 30 equals 6, which equals 8. You know what also equals 8? 4. Unrelated. 2 equals 6.
3: I can see that. Yeah. If you had lots of packages next to each other all claiming that is pretty funny.
5: We should take Joe toilet paper shopping and then see if he is confounded by this
2: series
5: of facts.
2: Don't try to make this sound like it's about me. That clip was nonsense.

0: here's your host for Final Thoughts, Joe Getty.
1: Oh, so tuneful. Let's get a final thought from everybody on the crew to wrap things up for the day. There he is pressing the buttons, Michelangelo. Michael, final thought?
2: Jack, don't miss out on SpaceX. Just so you know, I had a choice back in the day. I had Amazon and Apple versus Sears and BlackBerry. And, well, I've been here for 26 years now.
1: Yeah, enough said. Jack, final thought for us?
0: Yeah, that financial guy we had on earlier saying they're way overvalued. Yeah, that's what people told me about Tesla about 20 years ago. Graham Plattner, who might end up being a U.S. senator, tweeted out on the weekend, Elon Musk just became the world's first trillionaire. Let's make sure he's also the last.

0: So,
1: wow.
0: That's
1: My final thought is, here's a startup that's looking into in-orbit manufacturing, asteroid mining, extracting lunar ice and helium-3 from the moon. Where this all leads just blows your mind. The exploitation of weightlessness and the cold of space and the, the vastness of space.
0: There are smart people that think SpaceX could be 30, 50 times its current value in not that long if it goes the direction they want to.
1: Who knows? Yikes.
0: Armstrong and Getty wrapping up another grueling four-hour workday.
1: So many people, thanks a little time. 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If you disagree or agree with anything, feel free. Pick up some A&G swag, speaking of capitalism, and hit the hot links.
0: We will see you tomorrow, and maybe we'll have some idea what the Iran deal is. I don't know. See you then. God bless America.
2: Tell us your name.
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18: Eight people are believed to be dead after a B-52 bomber crashed at Edwards Air Force Base in California. Officials with the base said the crash happened shortly after the aircraft took off during a routine test mission at about 11:20 this morning local time. The crash is under investigation. Governor Gavin Newsom says President Trump has sent the U.S. Department of Justice to investigate him and his wife. Newsom made the announcement in a video released this morning. He condemned Trump for what he called an abuse of power using a weaponized DOJ. He says federal employees have also gone after his family, friends, and former employees in the recent days looking for a crime. The El Nino weather pattern expected to hit California this year could be one of the largest on record, Daniel Martindale reports.
19: The National Oceanic and Atmospheric Administration's Climate Prediction Center says there's now a 63% chance of El Nino being very strong toward the end of the year, and there's an 88% chance it could at least be strong. Daniel Swain, a UC climate scientist, says something extraordinary could unfold based on the ongoing rapid escalation of conditions in the tropical Pacific combined with global warming. El Nino most often means more frequent and stronger rainfall for California in the winter. It also means warmer water in the ocean.
18: And the CDC has issued a food safety alert regarding a multi-state outbreak of infant botulism tied to a recalled powdered formula. Tammy Trujillo reports.
20: A total of three infants with infant botulism so far have been reported in the outbreak from three states, California, Pennsylvania, and Washington. The infants range in age from 2 to 5 months old, and all three consumed NARA Organics whole milk organic infant formula, which was recalled Saturday by NARA Organics. All three infants were hospitalized and treated with Baby Big, the FDA-approved treatment for infant botulism. No deaths have been reported. Testing of cans of NARA Organics brand formula is underway, and results are expected in the next few weeks.
18: That's the latest. I'm Jordan Christmas.
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21: Crowded in Studio City, South 101, leaving Coldwater Canyon to the 170-134 split. Slowing in Hollywood, South 101 from Santa Monica Boulevard into downtown Los Angeles. Tough across Mid-City, it's still crowding up as well, leaving La Cienega on that 10 eastbound all the way to the 110 and Culver City, southbound side of the 405. It's looking pretty crowded on that from the 10 freeway.

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4: Yeah, exactly.
3: I like to dip them in salt, right? 95% water. 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They originated in India, and they're an excellent source for you of vitamin K and potassium, low in calories. So enjoy your cukes. Grow them. They're a vine. So if you plant them in your garden, please let them stretch out. They like to spread out. Oh, the coffee is good today. All right. It's along with cucumber month. It is prune day. Now, it's actually, prunes are really plums that have been dried. That's it. It's a dried plum. But it's got a lot of nutrients, fiber, antioxidants, potassium, vitamin K. Prunes come from specific varieties of plums that can be dried without fermenting. California produces nearly all the prunes growing here in the U.S. And here's the deal. Prunes have natural sorbitol, which helps promote healthy digestion. You know, you got a little problem, you eat a couple of prunes, next thing you know, relief time, ready to go. It's got boron, antioxidant content, and a lot more. A serving of prunes has more antioxidants than many other dried fruits. So, in doubt as to what to get, grab yourself a prune. It's also clean your vents day today. This means air conditioning vents. It means exhaust vents. It means air dryer vents. We'll talk more about that on your air dryer. Stay with us here is What's Cooking Today.
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0: are back. What's cooking today? The nation's food, wine, travel, health, wealth, and entertainment show. I'm Michael Horn. Madison Hernandez, where are we headed next?
1: We're headed over to home design expert Kelly Edward. We are talking about summer home essentials.
0: Summer is here. Everyone getting ready for the heat. And we love Kelly Edward. She is here to tell us all about some maybe essential.

0: essentials we need to get our house and home ready for the summer. Hello, Kelly. How you doing?
1: Oh, I love being on your show. It's like a highlight of my life.
0: I love it when you're on the show. It's a highlight of my life because you give us great tips. So talk to me a little bit here. We want to get summer home essentials down. Where do we start?
1: Okay, so I know this seems very counterintuitive, but we're going to start in the kitchen. And you normally, when I'm on your show and I talk about the kitchen, it's usually kind of like during the holidays or kind of in the fall.
0: Yeah.
1: I'm like, oh,
0: yeah.
1: Let's spruce up your kitchen, right? I'm going to talk about it in the summer. The reason why is because we know in the summer we entertain, we have people over, we're cooking, we're doing all the things in the kitchen, right? Let's elevate our kitchen this summer. Let's get some new appliances, okay? So let's first start with LG's signature smart induction range. Absolutely love this thing. You know I'm a designer. All my clients, they love induction. This has an AI gourmet camera, so you can actually watch your food as it cooks.
0: So
1: you can be outside, still see what's happening on the inside, right? So you're not going to burn all those things that you're making in the inside. It has a dynamic pro bake convection. Both work together for super impressive results. Let's say we are preparing a weeknight meal. Maybe we are hosting a World Cup game at our house, right? This oven is amazing, powerful induction cooking. It has a no preheat air fry. It also has an air sous vide, so you can really create these memorable meals easier than ever. My favorite part, though, I have to tell you, I hate to clean after I cook. Once the celebration ends, you don't have to do that because this actually has easy clean, and it has self-clean technology. So
0: come on.
1: Clean up.
0: I love that one. That's good.
1: It has a camera and it cleans itself.
0: Yes.
1: I mean, fabulous, right?
0: I can't even do that. Can't operate
1: me
0: a
1: either.
0: Camera and, well, I missed a spot here. Okay. Anything else in the kitchen?
1: That's it. That is
0: yeah.
1: it. I think that is the best thing.
0: All right. Now, let's take a look. Let's go outside, maybe. Or no, let's look at comfort spaces in our homes and maybe even our home offices. What do you have?
1: Okay, now you cannot say comfort without speaking about a recliner. We all
0: yes, and I need one.
1: Recliner.
0: What's
1: okay,
0: the best
1: right.
0: recliner? Give it to me, lay it on me, so to speak.
1: Okay, this is the one that you're going to pick. 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
0: 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And it's called the Zinca Recliner. Is that right?
1: It's Vinca with a V. V-I-C-N-A. V.
0: Vinca. I like this. I got to check that one out on my personal list. All right, let's move along here. Okay, so that's our furniture recommendation. What about staying cool this summer? Air conditioning,
1: okay,
0: pool, what do you got?
1: Okay, I have one tip, and it is a pool. Okay, so I don't know about you, but when I was young, my best memories I've ever had as a kid is swimming in the backyard in my parents' pool.
0: Yep.
1: It was like the greatest, right? So Best Way has a variety of above ground pools. They come in different sizes, budgets, and lifestyle needs, whatever it may be. It is a great way to add more fun to your summer. You could obviously cool off on those hot days, spend time with family and friends. These pools were designed for convenience as well as durability. And honestly, you will create the most fabulous memories for under, sometimes you could buy one of these for $250 an hour.
0: Come on.
1: But it is such an investment. That's what I said. I'm like, how do you even find this great of a product for $250 that you can use all summer long? So you go to bestwayusa.com, you go to Amazon and other selected retailers. But, I mean, this is a summer essential.
0: This, you know, as a kid, we didn't have a pool. So we had to go somewhere at the neighbor's house. I wanted an above-ground pool. Soon as I got married, soon as I moved into the house, I got an above-ground pool. best investment I ever made. It was round, but of course they have them oblong now, so you can do laps in there. It's easy to clean. It's wonderful. I'm a

0: big fan of Above Ground. That's from Best Way, is that right?
1: Yeah, Best Way, B-E-S-T-W-A-Y. Yeah, and you're right. I mean, as a kid, you love to have your kids, like, just having the kids in the backyard swimming and having fun, and, like, it's just, there's nothing like it.
0: Yes. And let me ask you a question. You're a designer, so what's your personal favorite summer home essential that you can't live without?
1: My perfect summer home essential.
0: Mm-hmm.
1: My air conditioning, probably.
0: Okay, I got that.
1: You know what it is? I have to be honest. It is a backyard fire pit, now that I think about it.
0: That's a good one, too.
1: Oh, my gosh. I love a good s'more in the summer. And just, like, having some lawn chairs outside with a fabulous fire pit that everybody can sit around and, you know, just, like, stay up all night and make s'mores. It's just, I don't know, there's something about it to me. It just reminds me of being young.
0: Kelly Edwards, she isn't great. She's been on HGTV, Style Network, OWN Network, On Network. She's got great shows. Most recently, she was on HGTV's Back by the Brothers, where she teamed up with the Property Brothers. One final question, because we're laying out all this information for homeowners. What if you're a renter? What do you do?
1: You can still, outdoors. Like I just talked about an outdoor fire pit. If you're a renter and you have some outdoor space,
0: you can buy one of those and put it in, right?
1: Yeah. Get a portable one and just put it outside. You know what? When you're renting, honestly, if you have an outdoor space, make that an extension of your home because it just feels bigger, right? And so if you have even if you just have a patio, I mean, you know, put down some, like you could go buy these wood planks at the hardware store that almost look like flooring out on your back patio. I mean, all my friends have those. I mean, I live in LA. Half of us have houses, the other half, you know, have apartments that we're all renters.
0: Yep.
1: And, you know, if you could just design your outdoor space like your indoor space, have kind of an indoor-outdoor living.
0: I've seen people put them, maybe they don't have a lot of room in the back. They put them in the front door. There's like an entryway, and it's got extra cement. Lay one of those things down. They sit out there at night and enjoy in the summertime. You're the best. Where do we get more information? Give us your website.
1: You can obviously go to any of these brands' websites, or you go to my Instagram, which is Kelly Edwards, Inc.
0: That's where you want to go, Kelly Edwards, Inc. That is her on Instagram, KellyEdwardsInc, Kelly Edwards, Inc., or go to LG Cheetah Living or Best Way USA. Don't be a stranger, Kelly. We love it when you come and give us tips. And here on one of the great months where we're cleaning our vents in our home, why not just replace the whole dryer unit? Get a new one. We'll take a break, come back with more is What's Cooking Today.
2: 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No.
3: Silver Lake on that 101 southbound. Delays from Silver Lake Boulevard to the 110 freeway. We're also looking at some crowded conditions in Riverside. This is the westbound side of the 91. Looks like you have a work zone as you come up just past Arlington. Caltrans Cruiser on the scene. And this is keeping the drive slow moving from about Central. The Cajon Pass on the 15 heading northbound. That's a crowded drive from Cleghorn to the 138.
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0: It is What's Cooking Today. I'm your host, Michael Horn. Okay, more on that recall. It's an outbreak. They have an outbreak of infant botulism on they're recalling the FDA and the CDC calling all batches of NARA, and NARA with an N, NARA Organics whole milk organic infant formula due to an outbreak of infant botulism. Three infants in California, Pennsylvania, and Washington have developed a rare but serious illness. That happened in April and May. In May, after consuming the formula, and the recall formula was sold nationwide at Target stores, Target.com, and at NARA.com between July of last year and June of this year. So check the bag. July of 2025 and June of 2026. Stop using it if you got it. Clean and sanitize all your bottles, feeding items. Watch for symptoms. It affects the nervous system. Watch for like constipation, a weak cry, droopy eyelids, poor feeding, weak muscle tone, etc. And then seek immediate medical care if you think your child has it. So check more out at the FDA website, okay? There. Good stuff to know. Daddy Mike here on the show. Getting the word out. It's a big one. Did you watch the Ultimate Fight Championship, anybody? Madison, I know you're into those.
1: No, I did not.
0: Sydney, were you watching?
2: No, I didn't watch.
0: Why not?
2: Not much into fighting.
0: You know, I'm not into the Ultimate Fight Championship either. I didn't watch. But I did hear a replay of the Zac Brown Band. The lead singer and the band performed the Star Spangled Banner. If you look that one up and listen to it, I say it's the best version of the Star Spangled Banner I have ever heard in my life. It's quite arousing. The harmonies are great. It's just really well done. Nobody's trying to kill the last guy with the highest high note. It's just well performed. I like this. I like the Zac Brown Band. Do you guys like it, Madison?
1: Yeah, I do. I think it's like the perfect example of true country.
0: Yeah, I think so too. Put your toes in the water and your rear in the sand, as they say. Okay, we mentioned it's Clean Your Vents Day today.

0: A little bit more. Are you a Zac Brown fan, by the way, Sydney?
1: Yeah, I know a couple of their songs. They're pretty good.
0: Good stuff. Check out the Star Spangled Banner. Okay, so it's Clean Your Vents Day. It's a reminder to get the bathroom vents, the heating vents, the exhaust fans, the dryer vents, the kitchen range hoods, those vents. A lot of the stuff, you can see the junk hanging from it. You know, wipe it down, improve your indoor air quality. It reduces dust, pollen, allergens, while helping your home system run more efficiently. So it's not just your air conditioner. And they say it's good to get the dryer because things heat up in there and you don't want stuff to catch fire. That's what I need, a dryer fire.
2: I think Fred
0: had one of those one time, didn't he?
2: Yeah, he did.
0: He did. Okay, thanks. All right, where are we here? Let's get into a couple of news stories here for you. See what's pulling the place here. Okay, so I guess I like empanadas. I don't eat them enough. You, Madison, like an empanada?
2: Yeah, I don't have them often, but I like them.
0: Yeah, I like them too. Sydney, how about you?
1: They're good, but yeah, I can't remember the last time I had one.
0: Well, they're starting to emerge as one of the fastest growing global food trends in the United States, gaining traction in restaurants, food trucks, fast casual chains. The reports in the industry say that the demand for these handheld portable foods are both powerful and versatile, and empanadas are perfectly positioned to meet that need. Now, they're rooted in Latin American cuisine. They're now being reimagined by chefs everywhere in the country. Fillings are ranging from classic seasons beef and chicken to modern things like spicy jerk chicken, roasted veggies, plant-based jackfruit options. Analysts in the food industry say empanadas are benefiting from two major consumer trends: global flavor exploration and convenient eating formats. You need them in your hand. Come on. And consumers are looking for that kind of stuff to eat on the go. So grab an empanada and let's go. Or let's take a break. We'll be back. It's What's Cooking Today.
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4: 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Now.
6: Silver Lake on that 101 southbound. Delays from Silver Lake Boulevard to the 110 freeway. We're also looking at some crowded conditions in Riverside. This is the westbound side of the 91. Looks like you have a work zone as you come up just past Arlington. Caltrans cruiser on the scene. And this is keeping the drive slow moving from about Central. The Cajon Pass on the 15 heading northbound. That's a crowded drive from Cleghorn to the 138.
7: And here's Heather with the weather.
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0: hungry for an empanada. It's all right. You can bring the empanada song up. Eat the empanada. It's wonderful. Delicious empanada. Get down. Holy cow. Okay, we're back. I'm Michael Horn. Madison Hernandez, Sydney Hubbard here. We're getting the week going. So, it's ice cream time. It's summertime. People love ice cream. Sydney Hubbard, what's your favorite ice cream company?
1: The company?
0: If you had to pick one, yeah, if you had to pick one, what would you go for?
1: Whatever the Rite Aid ice cream is.
0: Yeah, except they're
1: Thrifties?
0: Out of business now.
1: Oh, yeah, Thrifties, there we go.
0: Aren't they out of business now, Rite Aid?
1: Yeah, a couple closed up by me, so probably.
0: Check that out. How about you, Madison?
2: My favorite kind of ice cream?
0: Yeah, your brand name.
2: I think the best one is Ben & Jerry's. But I think you don't like them.
0: Political hacks.
2: Okay, but the ice cream is the ice cream.
0: All right, you can eat your pick. I'll let you have it.
2: Okay.
0: But there's a new report out now. It says that America has a new most searched ice cream brand, and the winner could surprise you. According to analysts, it says there's internet search data by a company called Inner Body Research. And topping the list, oh, there's like regional favorites like Cold Stone Creamery. That's a real good one. Breyers is really good. Talentia haven't had. Haagen-Dazs, you know, all those there. They don't mention Ben & Jerry's, but I'm sure that's in the East Coast. But the number one search for ice cream is Halo Top. Have you had that, Madison?
2: I have had Halo Top.
0: And I think it's better for you because it's got less calories. So you can get that pint, you can eat the whole dang thing.
2: Yeah, it's all chemicals. All chemicals, less calories.
0: Well, I don't know about that. I think it's less chemicals than the other guys. At least that's what I remember was one of the plugs for Halo Top. But once you try to eat the whole
2: pint.
0: Yeah,
2: don't sue me, Halo Top. It's just an opinion.
0: Yeah, exactly. And then I have to try to eat the whole pint. You're always sick, so don't go doing that, you know. So eat a little bit, you know. According to the analysis of the internet search data, that came out on top and beat out the others. But the study looked at the online search activity over the last year to determine which ice cream brand and which flavors Americans are paying the most attention to. Halo Top leads nationally and the regional loyalties. Texans search most for Blue Bell. I don't know about that one. Blue Bell. Have we, anybody had the Blue Bell?
2: No, I haven't.
0: No. You know, Vermonters favored Ben & Jerry's.

0: They would up there, you know. They got that Nazi running. Was it in Vermont? I can't remember where that guy's got the tattoo. Anyway, Ben and Jerry's. Ohio residents most interested in something called Graters. Graeters. I've never had Graters. Anybody?
1: No, Sydney? I really don't.
2: No, I haven't heard of that.
1: Yeah.
0: Yes, you know, I used to love Carnation. I thought it was always great. And that became like the Thrifty ice cream. So it was... depresses me if Thrifty ice cream is I wonder if they're, are they out of business totally now? You know, is Thrifty ice cream still available?
2: Maybe. Does anybody, like,
0: it is still available, very much in business. While many of the old pharmacy locations have closed down, they say, due to Rite Aid's bankruptcy, the brand was acquired by new owners, and it's expanding its retail footprint and scoop counters. So you can find it through retailers, buy 48-ounce cartons of it. Scoop counters, you can still get flat-top cylindrical scoops. And I got to find a store near me. Good point, Sydney. That's my favorite. Thrifty. After I said Halo Top. I like Thrifty. And now, what's your favorite flavor?
2: Cookies and cream.
0: Madison?
1: I like the kind that has, like, cookie and brownie bits in it.
0: Yeah, see, a lot of people say that. You'll be amazed because the reports found that there's a new flavor now. You will never guess it. One more guess. Go ahead. It's a wild guess.
1: I have no idea. Salmon flavored.
0: Salmon flavored. Not salmon flavored, although... come on, Sydney, make your wild guess. It's not that wild, but it's wild.
2: It's not that wild, but it's wild. Like a red velvet flavor?
0: Strawberry is the new flavor of choice.
2: I wasn't that far off, I don't think.
0: Yeah. It's good, Coach. America's most searched for ice cream flavor is now strawberry, ranking first in 15 states. Beating out, listen to this, beat out chocolate chip, that's my favorite, cookie dough, there's your guys, chocolate and vanilla, and some of the nation's coldest region shows the highest interest in ice cream, New Jersey, Delaware, Massachusetts, topping the list with ice cream-related searches. So, it's cold, go to a cold place and they'll search for ice cream. All right, ticket prices, as you might guess... For the FIFA Soccer World Soccer Cup are starting to get out of sight. Very expensive to attend the 2026 FIFA World Cup, especially if fans are hoping to catch some of the really big matches, especially towards the end. Pricing data has been compiled from ticket platforms and market analysis, and some of the most in-demand World Cup tickets are now reaching eye-popping levels. Listen to this. Premium seats are anywhere from $1,500 to over $7,000. World Cup final in New Jersey as high as $10,000 to $32,000. I'm going to buy a car for that. Come on. And depending on your set location and resale demand. And so cheapest tickets for the top-tier matches can equal or exceed a full month's rent or mortgage payment. So enjoy it on TV and enjoy it until they start charging you for that. These matches will be across the U.S., Canada, Mexico, World Cup, 48 teams, 104 matches. Kind of exciting. I like it. We'll be back.
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0: you said, I don't like your band so much. But, hey, you can sure tinkle the old ivories. Play the piano, too. Madison Hernandez, where are we headed next year? We got some great ideas here on the show today. What do we have coming up?
1: We have Lindsay Roberts. We're getting some gift-giving trends for dads and grads.
0: Coming up this weekend, Father's Day, graduation right around the corner. 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And we've asked Lindsay Roberts, founder of the giftinsider.com. Lindsay, welcome to the broadcast.
2: 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Thanks for having me.
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0: What do we find there when we go to that website?
2: So we have gift recommendations for all seasons. We have things you can buy. We have tips on ways you can gift. And we have all of the unique and creative suggestions for gift giving all year long.
0: So I love that. This is smart to do. And let's just jump right in because Father's Day is this weekend. So it's sometimes challenging to find a gift for dads and grads. Let's start out with dads first because there's always that stupid tie that somebody gives you. What do you got for us that's going to change the mold around here on Father's Day?
2: Yeah, so this time of year can definitely be tricky. You know, you have grads who tend to need everything, and then you have dads who tend to have everything that they need. So my advice overall is to really focus less on the gift and more on the person. So think about their hobbies, their interests, and their personality, and go from there when you're choosing your gift. And when in doubt, always go for a sentimental gift. Those personal and thoughtful gifts are always a win for both dads and for grads.
0: Ooh, okay. So any suggestions in that category?
2: Yeah, so whether you're shopping for Father's Day, graduation, summer celebrations, it's always nice to make online shopping easier. 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
0: So this is, it's called Pays, P-A-Z-E, is that right?
2: Exactly. 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
0: All right. So there you have Pays, something new I didn't know about.

0: What about gifts dads will really appreciate? Anything that pops to mind?
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1: 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of choice, so it's a win-win.
0: And I love it. I've tried that True Green, and it really works, really does. What about I can't wait, miss, to impress the grad or dad this year? Anything else?
1: One of the best ways to impress a dad or grad is to give an experience gift. So choose a gift that reflects their interests and hobbies and lifestyle and create a memorable experience. So tickets to a concert, a game, a food or a drink tour. There's some really fun food tours. There's whiskey tours. You can do a subscription box, especially that's a great idea for a dad, for a grad. Or a dad, a bucket list experience they've been wanting to do, but maybe they haven't committed to. So those thoughtful gifts that really show you paid attention to what matters to them tend to make the biggest impact.
0: That's really a trend now, I know, is something where you take a trip or something memorable, and the whole family enjoys it, too. Any other last-minute recommendations? And by the way, graduation season is right here around the corner as well.
1: Yeah, so some of my favorite gifts for dads and grads are actually homemade or DIY gifts. So, of course, the dads always love things that are handmade or thoughtful from the kids, but even for grads, you know, think a custom photo book or a collection of letters from loved ones, can make a video montage of favorite memories, keepsakes filled with meaningful photos. There's so many creative things to do that might also not break the bank. So it's a great way to go. And, you know, those personal gifts are definitely a lot of the ones that are treasured the most.
0: All right, Lindsay Roberts, you're the best right here, I got to tell you, to get us the information here. 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
0: 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Lindsay, don't be a stranger. We love it when you come on the show. Thank you for helping us out. It's easier for me. Get a good gift for dad for the weekend. She laid out some good ones for you. And things that dad's like, outdoor stuff. You know? Get that lawn grower. Get that dry stuff.

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1: Blocking now. Out is slowing down. 210 westbound from Foothill to Angeles Crest Highway. It looks like it's a work zone setting up. So heads up for some Caltrans workers that are on the scene. We're also checking out Echo Park, 101 southbound, slowing from Alvarado as you make your way towards the 110 freeway. And a crash in West LA, 405 southbound, coming up on Wilshire. That's where they're clearing a wreck out of lanes, but the drive is still pushing back from Getty Center.
2: Well, yesterday, my sausages from the New Braunfels Smokehouse in New Braunfels, Texas, came to the door. Applewurst, chicken apple sausages that I'm going to be heating up on my Solaire infrared grill. That thing heats up to 1,000 degrees in just 3 minutes, and then I'm going to put it down to medium heat, and on one side, I'm going to do my four sausages, and I'm going to rotate every 3 minutes to get some really nice color on these things for 12 minutes total. On the other side of my Solaire, I'm going to be doing sweet potatoes with Burger House seasoning, which is a Dallas burger chain, and I'm going to be doing Hitching Post seasoning from Santa Barbara County on some zucchini. It's gonna be great. 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

0: today, the nation's food, wine, travel, health, wealth, and entertainment show. I'm your host, Michael Horn. So here's a weird story. A frustrated renter has gone viral, claiming that their landlord's solution to a hot water problem is simply stop using hot water after 8 o'clock.
1: How is that?
0: No hot water, stop using it. What do you think, Madison?
1: How does that help? What does that solve? Well,
0: the tenant says that they began noticing that the hot water would disappear each evening after living in the apartment without issues for years. And at first, they assumed maybe it's a water heater. So after repeated cold showers, they contacted their landlord expecting a repair. And instead, the renter said the landlord suggested adjusting their routine and avoiding hot water use after 8 o'clock.
1: Okay, but why after 8 o'clock? Is that when the hot water stops?
0: I think that's when people have used it all up, showering. So, you know, the problem's going to be people are going to shower earlier than you avoid it after 5 o'clock. What's the deal, huh? So
1: yeah.
0: There's going to be they're creating a shower curfew.
1: So basically everyone else in the building is using up the hot water, so by the time they shower at the end of the day, there's none left? Is that the problem?
0: That's what I guess the problem is, and it's they also described ongoing maintenance issues in the building, and they say the response felt unreasonable and far from a proper fix, so there's been online debate now. A lot of people questioning how don't use hot water at night. It could be considered a legitimate solution. So comments pointed out that consistent hot water is generally kind of a basic expectation, isn't it, in the rental housing? I think so. You don't have it, your voice falls apart. Okay.
1: I agree. They should be providing hot water. I think this landlord might get sued.
0: I think something's going to happen. It's happening all over, though, they say. Costco is in the news. Now, here's the deal. They're making headlines, quietly rolling back prices on several popular Kirkland signature products. It's a move aimed at kind of delivering more value to shoppers and giving you ongoing inflation and rising household costs.

0: Now, you go to Costco, don't you?
1: Yeah, I like Costco.
0: Have you noticed the Kirkland prices going down?
1: No, it's hard to keep track because prices keep going up and down.
0: Well, according to executives, yeah, the warehouse company Costco has reduced prices an average of on everyday grocery and household staples, also absorbing some of the increased supply chain costs rather than passing them directly on to members. Costco says the strategy is reflecting its long-standing commitment to keeping prices low, which continues to drive strong membership renewals and customer loyalty. So check out those Kirkland products. 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I wonder if the wine is down, Kirkland wine. 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
1: But just like Larry gave us some Kirkland wine last week.
0: Exactly. 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Costco is leaning into their Kirkland signature brand reputation as one of the most trusted private label lines in the country. And that's our show. 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
9: ABC. Eight people are dead after a B-52 bomber crashed at Edwards Air Force Base.
10: Edwards Air Force Base experienced a horrible tragedy, and we lost eight great Americans.
9: Deputy Commander for the 412th Test Wing, Colonel James Hayes, says this was a mixed crew of military, government civilians, and government contractors. The base said it happened shortly after the aircraft took off during a routine test mission at about 11:20 this morning. The crash is under investigation. Edwards Air Force Base located about 100 miles northeast of Los Angeles. The feds and water agencies in California, Arizona, and Nevada have agreed to work together on finding new ways to share water from the drought-stricken Colorado River. The goal is to use methods like desalinization and water recycling. And the U.S. Department of Agriculture asking California to share information about the people who use CalFresh as part of a nationwide effort to stop fraud. CalFresh helps low-income residents buy groceries with monthly food stamps. That's the latest. I'm Mark Neaton.
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11: By southbound coming up on Wilshire. Highway Patrol says that it's the carpool and two left that are open for business. Those right lanes are off limits. And traffic is a mess getting away from just before Getty Center, almost backing up from Skirball Center. It's tough. On the northbound side of the 405 in West LA, that is where you've got a work zone. Caltrans on the scene. And the drive is slow moving away from Santa Monica Boulevard. Slowing in La Cañada for the 210 westbound, backing up from Foothill to Angeles Crest Highway.
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2: Get out of my shop.
1: And before that video, she was the front runner.
3: She was.
4: But as I look back on this race, I am so incredibly proud of the campaign that we built together.
1: All right. She might be one glass of Chard in.
3: What kind of bender do you think she went on? I saw the picture of her in that bar. She wasn't at the bar. She was at a table in the bar. So you have to order your drinks through the waitress?
1: Oh, that's a mistake. She should have been right there up at the bar and say, leave it on the bar so I can pet it.
3: In a skin-tight dress trying to pick up another one of our listeners?
1: Well, it wasn't one of our listeners. It was our listener's buddy.
3: That's right.
1: Well, now that she's out, we may have to play that call one more time.
4: But as I look back on this race, I am so incredibly proud of the campaign that we built together. Together, we talked about the issues that were important to California, particularly affordability and bringing down costs.
1: And it did not cut through.
3: No, it didn't. You also spent a lot of time talking about corporate PAC money and earmarks, subjects no one cares about.
1: Oh, we'll get to that. That's coming.
4: Particularly affordability and bringing down costs, including making housing.
1: She straight up admits that she ripped off Steve Hilton's idea and it still didn't get her anything.
3: Might have gotten him to the runoff. We'll know 2 months from now.
4: The top issue in our campaign, because it's the top expense for most California families. Talking about taking on Donald Trump.
1: Oh boy.
3: Here we go.
4: Abolishing ICE. Standing up for the rights of every single Californian. That's what this campaign was about. It was a corporate-free campaign, a campaign that took not one penny from corporations.
1: Nobody cares, Katie.
3: What corporation wronged her? I really do wonder what happened. Did she try to take something back to Sears and they wouldn't let her do it? And she said, all right. This is now a Sicilian thing, and I'm going to spend the rest of my life trying to get back at corporations.
1: You know, technically, there is another candidate that took no corporate money. Tom Steyer, because he only took money from himself.
3: You know what's funny? I was thinking about Tom Steyer this morning.
1: I'm sorry.
3: And he really desperately wants to get elected to something because he ran for president before he ran for governor. And in this race, he branded himself as the communist billionaire. And he thought that that would get him over the finish line. What if, instead of branding himself as the communist billionaire, he ran as just a partisan Democrat who is a businessman who will run the state more efficiently? Wouldn't that have more appeal?
1: No, it wouldn't. This is California. That Mahan's campaign was that. Mahan's campaign is below Porter. Matt Mahan, the mayor of San Jose, is at 4%.
3: That's true.
4: That's what this campaign was about. It was a corporate-free campaign. A campaign.
1: She ran the Senate campaign on this and lost. So she decided to run the governor's campaign on this and lost.
3: Well, she really is a broken record.
1: When she runs for president, will it be about corporate PAC money?
4: A campaign that took not one penny from corporations. It's the only campaign that we can say that about in this race. That's something to be really proud of. And it was only possible because so many of you believed in me, chipped in, helped us fund our campaign, helped me build an amazing team.
1: Did you see last week that a bunch of Mahan's donors wanted their money back?
3: Oh, I saw that, yeah. Well, he went off like a lead balloon.
1: Whoever ran that campaign, I don't know if he ever had a shot because there really is no middle lane in today's politics in California, but whoever ran his campaign gave him just terrible advice.
3: Well, one of the things that

0: he needed to do, if that was going to work the way he was branding himself, is he needed to get moderate and disaffected Democrats to vote for him. He needed independents who are furious at the poor way the Democrats run the state. And he needed to get some form of the Republican electorate. He needed to get some Republican votes. Republicans who don't agree with him on certain issues, but believe that a Republican candidate can't get elected, so you might as well go with the sanest Democrat. He needed a direct appeal to those people. And what's funny is the people that were running his campaign told him to have no association with anything right-leaning. He used to do this show as a guest before he became a candidate for governor. Do you remember that?
1: Yes. He came on this program when he was campaigning for Prop 36. And when the rumor started coming out that he was running for governor, initially there seemed to be like somebody in the campaign that was trying to pitch him to come on this show. And then that got stonewalled immediately.
0: He had people who worked for him who were fans of the show, who listened to the show. And I don't know if it was in his office in San Jose, his mayoral office, or his campaign, but someone in his orbit, in his organization, wanted him on the show. And they reached out to us, and we had these conversations, and we went back and forth with the scheduling, and it looked like it was going to happen on any number of occasions. And then they just wouldn't pull the trigger. They just wouldn't say yes to the date and the time. And then it finally got to a point to where they just stopped playing footsie altogether. And it wasn't just us, because look, he can do whatever show he wants to do. It doesn't have to be this one. But I don't think he did our competitor show. I don't think he did Fox. I don't think he did Newsmax. I don't think he did any of the conservative podcasts. I don't think he talked to the conservative newspapers. He spent his time on Morning Joe, which, by the way, airs at 3 o'clock in the morning in California, because the people that work for him thought that going on MSNBC would be better. Well, what he did was he put his pole in a pond that didn't have any fish in it. And because they decided that it might scare Democrats off if he had associations with right-leaning programs, he didn't acknowledge our existence. He didn't bring his message to our audience. Well, that's a massive mistake, because there are people in this audience who would have voted for him. I can almost guarantee you that. What percent of the audience would have voted for him? I don't know, but I think a certain percentage would have. But if you don't bring the message to them, then you're going to get none of them. And so I would be surprised if he got more than 1 or 2% of this audience. But he could have done much better than that. And for him to win with the politics that he has, he needs some Republican support. He just does.
2: Chipped in, helped us fund our campaign, helped me build an amazing team. I want to say thank you to everyone on my team. Some of these folks have worked with me now for 9, almost 10 years.
1: A decade of working for Katie?
0: Could you imagine what kind of war stories those people must have?
2: Sorry for the noise, I'm cutting carrots. Some of them are new and have worked with me for 10 weeks. They've all been part of my life. They've been part of my journey.
1: All right, who's writing the tell-all book?
0: Oh, it's coming.
2: There are people that have made my experience in politics so much better. And so I just want to say so grateful to all of my staff in this race and in past races. Thank you for what you do. I can't wait to cheer you on in your future political endeavors, to watch you as you grow professionally.
1: They're all going to work for Baccaria, huh?
0: Who was it? There was someone who was in Congress who said that they got her office after her. I think it was George Santos. I saw an interview where I guess he said there were like dents in the walls, like people would punch the wall out of frustration. and they would have to hide them with pictures and things like that.
1: Oh, boy.
2: To watch you as you grow professionally, as you start families, looking forward to continuing to be in touch with all of you. I also want to say thank you to Californians who opened up their homes for me to come.
1: Oh, I've heard one of those stories.
0: Oh, we've heard a couple, actually.
1: We never told that one on the air, did we?
0: No, and I'm not going to.
1: It's a good one.
2: To come talk to their friends and neighbors about this campaign, to businesses who let me tour, learn more about their industry, talk to their employees, to nonprofits who shared the challenges that they face. And
1: I mean, she did go up and down the state, even into the Tijuana River.
3: You can smell it right here.
0: Put a lot of miles on that minivan.
2: And the way that they're solving problems. And I want to say thank you to the other candidates for running spirited races, for having good debates about important issues.
1: None of those debates were good.
2: That's really what democracy is about. Running a race like this isn't easy, and coming up short is hard. But democracy is worth doing hard things for.
1: I'm not making that a drop. Don't ask me.
0: Okay, let's just listen to it one more time and we won't make it a drop.
2: But democracy is worth doing hard things for.
1: Don't ask.
2: Stay in the fight. Stay in touch. And thank you for believing in me.
1: And that may be the last time we ever hear from KT Porter.
4: 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For one, you're both broke. Stick around, and after the break, John and Randy might just fix one of those. It's the Fix California Hour replay. 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
5: Sepulveda Pass, the area of concern on the 405 South before Moraga crash, taking up the two right lanes and causing a backup from Getty Center Drive. In the Pomona area, 60 East after Phillips Ranch Road, we've got debris in the carpool lane. Vehicles swerving to avoid the situation. And in Diamond Bar, 57 northbound after Diamond Bar Boulevard, we've got a wreck in the right lane.
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3: You know, we've got a lot of creativity in this audience, and Al from Napa has decided to get into some poetry, and I'm here for a poetry reading. Poor Porter Ducati, she went to the bakery, and all she could get was a carrot cakey.
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4: 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I'm cutting carrots.
3: 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And it was all about, while she was holding a knife, how pissed off she was at all the money Tom Steyer was spending on his campaign. And that's back when he was only spending like $50 million.
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7: California taxpayers may soon pay for inmates' phone bills. Jason Campidonia explains.
8: California Assemblywoman Kate Sanchez, representing portions of Orange and Riverside County, says Democrats in the legislature are now pushing for a taxpayer-funded voice and text messaging service for prisoners.
9: SB 498 would require state prisons to provide free electronic messaging and texting services to felons.
8: Passed, the bill would be on top of your current phone bill. Senate Bill 498 is now pending the Assembly Public Safety Committee.
7: California lawmakers have paused the Newsom administration's $55 million request to link the DMV to a national driver's license database. The state-to-state system helps check for duplicate licenses and meet real ID rules. And in a video released this morning, California Governor Newsom says President Trump has sent the Department of Justice to investigate he and his wife. That's the latest. I'm Mark Mayfield.
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10: Issue reported in Monterey Park on the 10 East at New Avenue. It's a crash in the right lane. If you find yourself in West LA tonight, 405 South before Wilshire Boulevard, it's a wreck blocking the two right lanes. And it's slowing things down from Getty Center Drive in Pomona, 60 East after Phillips Ranch Road. We've got debris in the carpool lane. Orange, 5 South at Chapman, a bumper in the carpool lane.
11: The expectation and the norm is to win, and that is what we will be able to do here. I believe in the power of UCLA.
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17: Heart disease is still the leading cause of death here in the United States and around the world. But what if there was something you could do earlier in

0: life to reduce the odds of becoming a statistic. Well, here in the United States, tens of millions of adults already take a statin to lower their cholesterol. But new guidance put out by the American College of Cardiology and the American Heart Association now emphasize that treating high cholesterol sooner could significantly reduce a person's lifetime risk of heart attack or stroke. How early are we talking? In your 30s, believe it or not. Of course, you need to talk to your doctor about whether statins are right for you, but you should know that the evidence is really starting to stack up that shows the earlier you get a jump on reducing lifelong exposure to plaque-causing lipids and lipoproteins, the better the odds are going to be for you. Make sure you get your cholesterol checked. That's the first step. I'm Dr. Sanjay Gupta, helping you live a better life.
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5: And right now it's time to open up the California Crime Blotter.
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5: And Randy, this edition involves the donut shop.
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7: 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Eyewitness News.
9: A man in Simi Valley is in custody, accused of crashing his...
7: Ventura County, arrested.
5: I'm noticing a pattern here.
9: A man in Simi Valley is in custody, accused of crashing his car into a donut shop and then into patrol cars. Police say it's all because he was mad the donut shop was closed.
5: I wonder if alcohol was involved.
7: Guy had quite the Jones for a bear claw.
10: We can call him hangry. Eyewitness News reporter Leo Stallworth is live at the scene where the man is now facing felony charges, including... attempted murder. Leo?
11: You know, Philip, just when I thought I had covered every story on the planet that could shock me, here we go again.
7: Leo's been around for a really long time, so if he's in shock, that'll tell you this is the crime Mad Libs that you just never expected.
11: Here we go again. And you're right. That suspect indeed facing a mountain of charges. The damage to the donut shop, as you can see, significant. The owner of the donut shop keeping the business open, and dozens of donut eating customers have flocked in.
7: The donuts must be really good at this place, because even though the shop has a giant hole in it, people are still showing up.
5: Now you're going to have an entire population of people who are going to show up to the donut shop.

0: and they're going to see a car right in the middle of it, and they're going to be forced to eat healthy.
1: Of the donut shop keeping the business open, and dozens of donut eating customers have flocked in. The business owner telling us he did not know the suspect. Police saying the investigation determining the suspect had allegedly intentionally driven his vehicle into the donut shop after becoming upset that it was closed.
0: You could tell just by the tone in his voice that he thinks this guy is a complete and total idiot.
1: Surveillance video from the donut shop captures the chaos unfolding around 3:30 this morning. The suspect is first seen walking toward the front entrance.
2: You know the phrase, time to make the donuts? That's why they don't open till 4.
0: When we work morning drive, we learn the hours of the donut shop like the back of our hand.
2: You learn two things when you work morning drive at this radio station. You learned that the donut shops, when they open, and you also knew that if you brought a box of donuts into the radio station, you better pick the one you want quick, because Les Siegel was going to touch every single one.
0: God bless him.
1: Surveillance video from the donut shop captures the chaos unfolding around 3:30 this morning. The suspect is first seen walking toward the front entrance, picking up an object from a nearby table and violently slamming it onto the ground before walking away. Moments later, he returns.
2: Someone was mad.
0: So this guy had a full-on meltdown.
2: Yes. And the only thing that was going to cause that meltdown to go down was some sweet, sweet sugar.
1: He returns, appearing agitated, yanking repeatedly on the locked front door of the business, but it doesn't stop there. Video shows the man gets...
2: So he hasn't figured it out yet. I can't get in there. The donuts are there. This door is blocking my way. What should I do about this?
0: Okay, I don't even think this is alcohol. This guy had to be on drugs.
1: Video shows the man getting into an SUV parked outside, then suddenly flooring it, smashing straight into the front entrance of the donut shop. The driver then backs up, accelerates again, and repeatedly rams the business over and over.
2: Well, that'll tell you this was no accidentes.
0: Okay, but here's the problem. Let's think this through here for a minute. If the donut shop isn't open yet because the baker hasn't made the donuts, just because you ram your car through doesn't mean you're going to get any donuts if they haven't been made yet.
2: Maybe there's some day-olds in there he can scavenge.
1: Apparently trying to force the SUV completely inside.
3: Bang, bang, bang, so many times.
0: And just to be clear, he's not talking about gunfire.
3: Bang, bang, bang, so many times.
1: Donut shop owner, hang.
2: Now, usually when the victims of crime describe gunfire, it's pop, pop, pop. If it's car slamming into you, it's bang, bang, bang.
0: Duly noted.
3: Bang, bang, bang.
2: Well, I got to save you.
0: Congratulations, sir. You just made the board.
2: I'm going to call this different donut guy.
3: Bang, bang, bang, so many times.
1: Donut shop owner Hang Chow says he was in the back of the business.
2: Your last name is Chow and you make food? I love it.
0: Sometimes your name is your destiny.
1: Donut shop owner Hang Chow says he was in the back of the business when he heard the terrifying sound of the SUV crashing into his shop again and again.
3: Cooking fried the donut inside there. Dry a truck and run to the valley.
1: Simi Valley police say they received calls about a vehicle slamming into the donut shop just...
2: By the way, the one town you don't want to do this, Simi Valley, where not only do they have a well-staffed police department, but every single resident is a police officer of a different city. So they all know where the donut shop is, and it's close to their hearts.
1: Simi Valley police say they received calls about a vehicle slamming into the donut shop just after 3:30 this morning in the 1700 block of Erringer Road. Officers arriving at the scene quickly spotting a gray Chevrolet Tahoe with major front-end damage driving away from the business. Police say the driver refused to stop, leading officers on a short pursuit. Investigators say the suspect rammed a patrol.
2: So he's running away from the cops with his crumpled hood?
0: Okay, you're not that hard to identify in Simi Valley at that time of the day if your front end is smashed in and there's a donut shop with a hole in it in the shape of the front of your car.
1: Investigators say the suspect rammed a patrol vehicle before crashing into a wall at a nearby home. Officers then arrested the driver, identified as Frank Blessing,

0: person who asked not to be identified tells...
1: I think he's cursed.
2: I think so, too.
0: A person who asked not to be identified tells Eyewitness News, Blessing is a professional MMA fighter.
2: Okay, so he just has anger issues.
1: Possibly a little roid rage. But if you're an MMA fighter, what are you doing going after those empty calories?
2: Well, it's a good thing he took off, because if he stuck around, Hang would have been hung.
0: A person who asked not to be identified tells Eyewitness News, Blessing is a professional MMA fighter. Though police...
1: I don't think there's a lot of protein donuts.
2: No.
0: Though police have not confirmed that information... Child says during the violent destruction of his business, he stayed hidden in the back, terrified for his safety.
3: I don't want to come out because we're scared.
0: Now, when police say they attempted to arrest Blessing, he was combative, armed with a knife. They had to tase him to get him under compliance and arrest him. And again, as for the business, despite the significant damage, it remains open. And Blessing is facing a mountain of charges, including... attempted murder, resisting arrest, and a host of other charges. Yeah, he's in a lot of trouble.
2: To say the least.
0: Live in Simi Valley, Leo Stallworth, ABC 7 Eyewitness News.
1: All right, that might be my favorite crime blotter of the year so far.
2: It's pretty good.
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6: Crash clearing in West LA on the 405 South right before Wilshire. CHP has moved all vehicles to the shoulder. Slow conditions, maybe from about sunset, if that. In Orange, if you're traveling south on the 5 near Chapman Avenue, we've got a bumper in the carpool lane. And in Long Beach, if you're traveling northbound on the 710 near Willow, it's a brush fire along the right shoulder.
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0: Hey-o! Motech on Money, a lucrative investment of your time. 4 to 5P on KABC. Helping restore the shine to the once golden state. It's the Fix California Hour replay with John Phillips and Randy Wang.
6: John, Caltrans is exploring a brand new idea of how to get people quickly and safely from Los Angeles to San Francisco. They're looking into high-speed buses.
7: I love the bus driver.
8: Now, are these buses that are expected to go like 100 miles an hour, or are these just buses that they anticipate are going to get hijacked at some point?
6: They say they're looking into buses that can go as fast as 140 miles an hour in their own dedicated lanes on existing freeways. And if people aren't comfortable with that, maybe 80 miles an hour.
8: What could go wrong?
6: Meanwhile, it takes about 45 minutes to fly from LAX to SFO.
8: Could you imagine being in a bus that's going 140 miles an hour?
6: It sounds super scary.
8: Okay. Maybe this is just because I'm an Angel fan and a bus accident almost took out our entire team once. But being on a bus that goes 140 miles an hour does not seem like a good idea to me. When I was in school, I played basketball. And we used to go on road games in the big yellow school buses. And it's one thing to play your crosstown rivals or whatever. But sometimes when you're playing your non-conference games, you play schools that are out in the middle of nowhere. So we would play the school in Big Bear, and we would play the school in Ridgecrest, and we would go all over Southern California playing all of these small schools. I don't know if you've ever been in a yellow school bus going up the hill to Big Bear in the middle of winter, but you take your life into your own hands.
6: And if something does go wrong, it's not like you even have a seatbelt on that thing.
8: I am not kidding. There was one time we were going to a basketball game in one of those big yellow school buses, and the bus could not get up the hill. And the bus driver had many of us get out of the bus to take the weight out of the bus so the bus was lighter so the bus could get up the hill. And then we were allowed to walk up to the bus and get back in.
7: I love the bus driver.
8: Not me. Let's go to Mitch in Camarillo. Mitch, hello.
9: Hey, guys, how you doing?
8: Good.
9: Hey, I saw the video at this donut shop, that car crashing into there. It's funny. I've eaten at that donut shop. It's not that good. I'm not sure why the guy was compelled to drive through the front window, but I'm of the opinion that Simi Valley has bad donuts. I'm just telling you.
6: Which is surprising considering the makeup of the residents.
9: Well, I know. I have actually friends that are police officers in Simi Valley, and I was a bit surprised too. But yeah, this place, it's a little hole in the wall. And
6: well, now it literally is.
9: I'm not sure. That's about all.
8: Well, maybe you should give them another try. I hear now they have a drive-thru.
10: Bang, bang, bang, so many times.
9: I guess I should. You guys have a good one.
8: Thank you for the call, sir. Let's go to Chris in San Francisco. Chris, hello.
11: Hey, I just wanted to get your opinion on the battle of the beards between Chad Bianco and Steve Hilton, where Chad

0: criticized Steve for growing a beard to try to gain an advantage in the governor's race. Do you think a beard can make a difference? And have we ever had a mayor with facial hair? I mean, well, a governor.
1: Maybe that's what Katie Porter's missing.
0: She's got 4 days to grow one.
2: Paul!
3: Little lady stash.
1: Thank you for the call, sir.
3: The battle of the beards. That could mean a totally different thing in a different context.
1: Yeah, well, it's not Cory Booker versus Tim Scott, is it? All right, let's reopen the blotter.
4: It's happened yet again.
5: It's Wild Wild West out here.
6: It's the California Crime Blotter with John
5: and Randy.
1: All right, this one involves illegal fireworks.
3: The LAPD did a big bust of illegal fireworks in South LA, and this time they didn't blow up the neighborhood doing it.
1: Now that's progress.
3: For more on this, we go to Fox 11 in Los Angeles.
7: Box after box loaded into multiple trucks. LAPD seizing a massive amount of illegal fireworks in South LA. Discovery prompting evacuation.
3: You guys got to pot down the music. Can barely hear Christine.
1: Sounds like she's at a disco.
7: Discovery prompting evacuation as the bomb squad worked to remove the danger. Welcome to the Fox 11 News at 5 simulcast on Fox 11 Plus. I'm Christine Devine. Took 5 truckloads to clear all the illegal fireworks, estimated to be worth up to $200,000. Fox 11's Rachel Aragon joining us.
3: And knowing the makeup of the idiots that live in Los Angeles, they were going to sell every single one by July 4th.
1: Oh, yes, particularly in the fire zones.
7: Fox 11's Rachel Aragon joining us live with the update there. Rachel.
8: Yeah, Christine, as you know, fireworks right now, of course, in the city of Los Angeles are, in fact, illegal, but the sheer...
3: Yeah, and we can totally tell that by the explosions that rattle my neighborhood every single day in the summer.
1: Sounds like Fallujah.
8: Sheer number of fireworks found inside this one residence here in South LA was deeply concerning, and also concerning thinking what could have happened if LAPD did not seize them.
9: It would concern me.
3: Well, last time the problem was LAPD did seize them and then put them in the bomb disposal unit, and then the whole neighborhood exploded.
1: Yeah, but look at how much they're dealing with this time, though. I mean, they could implode the Mirage in Las Vegas.
9: It would concern me. I'm a mother of 2 children.
8: Residents in South Los Angeles breathing a sigh of relief after police discovered over $150,000 worth of consumer fireworks stashed inside a home off East 85th Street.
9: It affects this community. If everything would have exploded, it would have affected a lot of people that live down this block.
8: Authorities discovered the massive cache of fireworks at the South LA home while in the process of serving a search warrant related to a domestic violence incident involving a firearm.
3: Okay, that's fantastic. They weren't even looking for fireworks. They were just serving a warrant on a domestic and found out that every single corner of his house was filled with explosives.
1: Okay. So this guy had a domestic dispute. They found the firearms, correct?
3: Yes.
1: Okay, with all of the explosives?
3: Yes.
1: How much damage can you do with a pistol if you have no fingers to pull the trigger?
8: While in the process of serving a search warrant related to a domestic violence incident involving a firearm.
10: Every room was filled with boxes and boxes of fireworks. Out of an abundance of caution, we evacuated the immediate area and notified our bomb squad.
3: Just to make sure that what happened last time doesn't happen again, let's get everyone out before we start moving these highly volatile explosives.
1: Probably a good idea.
10: We evacuated the immediate area and notified our bomb squad.
8: That bomb squad loading up at least 5 white box trucks of consumer fireworks. The amount even taken LAPD by surprise.
10: This is a very dangerous situation in that if there was a house fire or something that ignited those fireworks, that could be very dangerous for the occupants and the community members.
3: Do you think any of the local residents in LA care? No. We all know what the fire danger is, and yet every idiot in my block is going to light them up on July 4th.
11: The police came and said that for safety, they wanted everybody to evacuate.
8: 5 years ago, a massive explosion.
3: This is South LA or Oklahoma? There you go. They seized the fireworks and nothing blew up.
1: All right. Well, we're better off this time than we were the last time.
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28: Staying active every day will go a long way towards helping you live a happy, healthy, and pain-free life. And there's perhaps no movement more fundamental than walking. It reinforces the alignment, stability, and coordinated muscle activation that supports how your body moves, whether you're doing strenuous exercise or simply going about your daily life. This is according to Dana Santis, a strength and conditioning specialist. Even though you walk every day, Dana does say you can make small adjustments to immediately improve your walking mechanics. So, keep your rib cage stacked over your pelvis. Avoid leaning over or arching your lower back. Allow your arms to swing naturally in coordination with your legs. Keep your gaze forward, your jaw relaxed, and then just breathe in through your nose and out through your mouth. I'm Dr. Sanjay Gupta, helping you live a better life.
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30: The campaign trail to be California's next lieutenant governor is going to be strategic for one candidate. Jason Campidonia explains.
31: California Treasurer Fiona Ma says she's all about the facts and talking to people in real life.
32: Over the next 5 months, I'm going to look at my numbers and see where I did not perform as well, and I will be going to those counties.
31: The Democrat says that she hopes Javier Becerra takes the governorship, but she's willing to work with a Republican.
32: I am open to everyone trying to make California a better place.
31: Ma is going up against former state senator Gloria Romero.
30: A six-figure salary now considered low income in Orange County. That's according to the new state official income limits from the California Department of Housing and Community Development. And the El Nino weather pattern expected to hit California this year could be one of the largest on record. NOAA says there's now a 63% chance El Nino could be very strong towards the end of this year. That's the latest. I'm Mark Mayfield.
33: Plenty of activity in Long Beach tonight. 710 North at Willow. Brush burning along the shoulder. West LA, 405 South, right before Wilshire Boulevard. We've got a wreck. Most of the action has been moved over to the right shoulder, so this will hopefully be clearing up soon. Some slowing maybe from about sunset. If you're driving through Glassell Park tonight, 710 South before San Fernando Road, it's a broken down a vehicle stuck in the right lane.
3: We're getting so many emails of people that found out about climate.ca.gov, and it's working for people. Shelly writes in, "Hi guys, I just found $300.
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1: We're not paying them $300 billion. 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
1: Nobody said we were paying them. 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
1: KABC. The U.S. Department of Agriculture has asked California to share information about the people who use CalFresh as part of a nationwide effort to stop fraud. Here's Tammy Trujillo.
2: CalFresh helps low-income residents buy groceries with monthly food stamps. California and other Democratic states have challenged the federal government's efforts in court. The California Department of Social Services says it's reviewing the USDA's new subpoena. California is the top state for SNAP spending, helping about 5.5 million residents and spending over $12.5 billion last year. Michigan, Illinois, and New York also received subpoenas.
1: The organizing committee for the 2028 Olympics in L.A. is going to begin accepting volunteer applications on July 14th. L.A. 28 encouraging people from around the world to apply. They're looking for about 60,000. And according to the National Weather Service, the high surf that's been pounding orange in San Diego County beaches is expected to stick around all week. That's the latest. I'm Mark Mayfield.
3: In Santa Clarita, still working on this two-vehicle crash that's on the 14 northbound at Sand Canyon. Only the left lane is open, and it looks like that's going to be that way for at least another hour. In Lancaster, on the 14 northbound at Avenue K, got a disabled semi that's blocking lanes. And in the, through the Sepulveda Pass on the 405 northbound before Getty Center, an accident is over to the right shoulder.
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7: Staying active every day will go a long way towards helping you live a happy, healthy, and pain-free life. 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Even though you walk every day, Dana does say you can make small adjustments to immediately improve your walking mechanics. 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
3: KABC. Governor Newsom admitting he's considering running for president. Here's Tammy Trujillo.
4: Newsom made the statement in a video responding to what he calls President Trump's weaponized Department of Justice investigation targeting him and his wife.
5: Donald Trump isn't just coming after me because of my mean tweets. He's coming after me because I'm considering running for president.
4: Newsom running for the Democratic nomination in 2028 has been widely speculated but not confirmed. Newsom says in the last few days, Trump has sent federal agents to knock on the doors of family, friends, and former employees because they're trying to find a crime. Newsom's term as governor ends in early 2027.
3: California officials are trying to stop a new rule passed by Shasta County that would end most mail-in voting, require photo ID to register and vote, and make ballots be counted by hand. And according to a new study, California has some of the most powerful teachers unions in the country. That's the latest. I'm Mark Mayfield.
6: In Eagle Rock on the 134 eastbound before Colorado, three vehicles involved in this crash, one overturned. The middle lane is blocked. In Norwalk on the 605 northbound connector to the westbound 105, a crash has the connector partially blocked. And in Cerritos on the 91 eastbound before Studebaker, got a conked out vehicle that is in the center lane.
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0: When people drool at night, it's often because of a stuffy nose, acid reflux, or being a mouth breather. People who sleep on their stomach or side are more likely to drool than someone who sleeps on their back. But in some cases, drooling at night can be a warning sign of something more serious, like dental issues, sleep apnea, or even early symptoms of Parkinson's disease. If you're at all concerned about this, the best place to start is with an ENT doctor, an ears, nose, and throat doctor. 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I'm Dr. Sanjay Gupta, helping you live a better life.
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1: KABC. Temperatures are warming in the Pacific Ocean, and the upcoming El Nino event could be the strongest on record. The records date back 76 years, and the El Nino forecast for November, December, and January along the West Coast could be among the strongest ever recorded.
2: There just hasn't been many events that have exceeded 2 degrees Celsius or about 5 degrees Fahrenheit. There's been very few. You have 2 or 3, maybe.
1: The National Weather Service says there's an 88% chance of a strong El Nino and a 63% chance of a very strong event. Alex Tardy with Southern California forecaster Weather Echo says this El Nino has similar temperatures to very strong events in 1983, 1998, and 2016. And a Romo tractor company that said it would revolutionize California's wine industry has shut down Livermore-based Monarch Tractor, recently closed its headquarters and laid off its employees. That's the latest. I'm Mark Mayfield.
3: On the 5 northbound before Atlantic, 3-vehicle collision has the left and right lanes blocked. In Downey, on the 5 northbound between Lakewood and Paramount, an overturned vehicle. Right now, CHP is running a brake. All lanes are stopped at the moment. And in Diamond Bar, on the 57 northbound at the 60, an accident has the center lane blocked.
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9: 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You also need to cut yourself some slack, he said, especially women. 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
7: Eight people dead after a B-52 crashed at Edwards Air Force Base in California. The base said it happened shortly after takeoff, a routine test mission. The base is calling the crash not survivable. Emergency crews still remain on the scene. The U.S. Department of Agriculture asked California to share information about people who use CalFresh.
8: CalFresh helps low-income residents buy groceries with monthly food stamps. California and other Democratic states have challenged the federal government's efforts in court. The California Department of Social Services says it's reviewing the USDA's new subpoena. California is the top state for SNAP spending, helping about 5.5 million residents and spending over $12.5 billion last year. Michigan, Illinois, and New York also received subpoenas. I'm Tammy Trujillo.
7: The World FIFA Cup, U.S. beat Paraguay. Now the Stars and Stripes take on Australia this Friday. That's the latest. I'm Bob Montague.
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9: In mid-city on the 10 eastbound off-ramp to Fairfax, a stall has the off-ramp blocked. And in Commerce on the 5 northbound before Garfield, three vehicles were involved in a crash. They were running a brake, but it looks like now they've opened up all the lanes except for the right lane. Traffic backed up from Paramount. And in Diamond Bar on the 57 northbound at 60, still working on this crash that has the center lane blocked.
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1: Life dysmorphia. A lot of people think their life is terrible because there's kind of the hedonic treadmill. 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George Mack, my friend, pointed this out to me. Went, well, look, when you stand in a hot shower, just for a moment, just go, well, no one that you admire from 100 years ago had this simple pleasure in life. And when you look at the world that we live in, we're like, you're doing, there's been 100 billion people ever, right? We are in the top percentile.

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1: KABC. A 16-year-old boy shot and killed by police following a family dispute inside an apartment complex. Santa Ana police say a 53-year-old man called 911, reporting that his girlfriend's 16-year-old son had stabbed him with a knife and was damaging property. The 16-year-old allegedly didn't put his knife down. The campaign trail to be California's next lieutenant governor going to be a strategic one for one candidate.
2: California Treasurer Fiona Ma says she's all about the facts and talking to people in real life.
3: Over the next 5 months, I'm going to look at my numbers and see where I did not perform as well, and I will be going to those counties.
2: The Democrat says that she hopes Javier Becerra takes the governorship, but she's willing to work with a Republican.
3: I am open to everyone trying to make California a better place.
2: I'm Jason Campadonia.
1: The Dodgers beat Tampa Bay. They're with them through Wednesday. 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
7: 8 people dead after a B-52 crashed at Edwards Air Force Base in California. The base said it happened shortly after the aircraft took off. The base is calling the crash not survivable. Emergency crews still remain on the scene. California taxpayers may soon pay for inmates' phone bills.
8: California Assemblywoman Kate Sanchez, representing portions of Orange and Riverside County, says Democrats in the legislature are now pushing for a taxpayer-funded voice and text messaging service for prisoners.
9: SB 498 would require state prisons to provide free electronic messaging and texting services to felons. It would also make it harder for prison staff to limit how long inmates use those services.
8: I'm Jason Campadonia.
7: The World FIFA Cup, U.S. beat Paraguay. Now the Stars and Stripes take on Australia in Seattle this Friday. That's the latest. I'm Bob Montague.
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21: You ever wake up in the middle of the night or maybe first thing in the morning and notice drool on your pillow? Unless you're sleeping next to someone who hasn't already seen all your good, bad, and ugly, it's probably not that big a deal and not anything to worry about, unless it's something that just started happening recently. When people drool at night, it's often because of a stuffy nose, acid reflux, or being a mouth breather. People who sleep on their stomach or side are more likely to drool than someone who sleeps on their back. But In some cases, drooling at night can be a warning sign of something more serious, like dental issues, sleep apnea, or even early symptoms of Parkinson's disease. If you're at all concerned about this, the best place to start is with an ENT doctor, an ears, nose, and throat doctor. They can recommend a sleep study to possibly get some answers. I'm Dr. Sanjay Gupta, helping you live a better life.
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0: We are Red Eye Radio. He's Eric Carly, and I'm Gary McNamara. I'm amazed over the last 36 hours how few posts he put out, the president put out on True Social.
1: Yeah.
0: About the deal.
1: Yeah.
0: He's not out there bragging about it.
1: No.
0: On True Social. The
1: no.
0: only thing is he brought up the, we're not paying them $300 billion. Nobody said they were.
1: Right.
0: Nobody said we were paying them. That wasn't the point.
1: Right.

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1: KABC. Weather officials warning Southern Californians, rip current and high tides continue into the week. A southerly swell with heightened tides will bring dangerous rip current and elevated surf from the Santa Barbara County coast further south. Eight people dead after a B-52 bomber crashed at Edwards Air Force Base in California.
2: Edwards Air Force Base experienced a horrible tragedy, and we lost eight great Americans. This crash is deemed to be unsurvivable, and right now our thoughts and prayers are with the families of those that lost their loved ones. This was a mixed crew. This was a mixed crew of military, government civilians, and government contractors.
1: The New York Knicks are NBA champions after winning Game 5. They'll have a ticker tape parade this Thursday. The World FIFA Cup, the Stars and Stripes take on Australia in Seattle Friday. That's the latest. I'm Bob Montague.
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0: If it's a good thing, promote the daylights out of it and put it out everywhere. You would have put it out over the weekend after it was e-signed. You put it out to the media. Here's what's in the deal. Because you know it's going to be shredded.
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8: A better life with Dr. Sanjay Gupta.
9: Slowly but surely, AI is seeping its way into every corner of our lives. One area perhaps I didn't expect is diet advice. A new study out of Turkey found that chatbots are recommending to teen boys and girls that they restrict their daily calories to dangerously low levels and eat a balance of nutrients that are kind of out of whack. Remember, teenagers are growing, one pediatrician told us. If they aren't getting enough nutrition, it can really stunt their growth on a number of levels. And in extreme cases, it can lead to significant health consequences. Large language models, LLMs, they are designed to agree with you. So if you're looking to lose weight, they're going to push you pretty hard in that direction. They also sometimes don't know how to tell the difference between good information and bad information. And you know who does? Your doctor. I'm Dr. Sanjay Gupta, helping you live a better life.
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13: You know, you go to the sound of the gun, bam, you're gone.
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4: California's governor says the president has sent the U.S. Department of Justice to investigate he and his wife. He condemned what he calls abuse of power, saying he ordered a weaponized DOJ investigation, and says federal employees have also gone after his family, friends, and former employees. El Nino conditions have officially started.
5: The National Weather Service's Climate Prediction Center says there's a 63% chance that the pattern will become very strong from November 2026 through January 2027. Experts in California are watching this El Nino closely. Some forecasters suggest it could be as powerful as the one in 1950. For Southern California, El Nino means a greater chance of a rainy winter. For other parts of the world, it means more dry weather. I'm Mark Mayfield.
4: The World FIFA Cup, U.S. beat Paraguay. Now the Stars and Stripes take on Australia in Seattle on Friday. The New York Knicks NBA Championships, ticker tape parade Thursday. That's the latest. I'm Bob Montague.
2: 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Now.
6: Rosemead, a serious crash at the 60 eastbound between Rosemead and the 605. All lanes are blocked. Pasadena, a stalled Prius at the 710 northbound at the 134. The right lane's blocked there. And in North Hollywood, there's another stall at the 170 northbound at Sherman Way, and a crash in Monrovia at the 210 westbound before Huntington Drive. And Valencia, another accident at the 5 southbound off-ramp to Rye Canyon, and traffic's a bit heavy from the 126. It's about a 10-minute backup.
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12: Now, it's Red Eye Radio. Gary McNamara and Eric Harley talk about everything from politics to social issues and news of the day. Whether you're up late or you're just starting your day, welcome to the show from the Relief Factor Studios. 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
13: All across America, we are Red Eye Radio. He is Eric Harley, and I'm Gary McNamara. Actually, the biggest controversy yesterday, forget about the MOU.
14: Uh-huh.
13: MO. Forget about that. Forget about, you know, gas prices already. I saw, you know, coming down or prices in general or inflation or anything else out there. This really was the thing that infuriated the left yesterday, and this was the, you know, the match at the White. When I say match, I don't mean soccer, football, whatever.
14: Yeah,
13: it was the match on the White House lawn.
14: Right.
13: The UFC fighter, Josh Hockett, after winning, said this. Are you ready?
14: Okay. Here we go.
13: Here we go.
14: Here we go.
13: All right. Here we go. This is the big controversy from yesterday. Are you ready?
14: Okay.
13: All right.
15: Michelle Obama is a man. Am I right, America?
13: Now, here's the thing. And because I didn't see any of it, I could care less. You know, whatever. I'm not like the left. I mean, the left attempting to define what the culture of the White House should be, which, of course, is ridiculous. Bringing it back to the 19th century. Like when Teddy Roosevelt had boxing in the White House. This is modern society. What we need is like Biden had.

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1: KABC. The U.S. Department of Agriculture has asked California to share information about people who use CalFresh as part of a nationwide effort to stop fraud. CalFresh helps low-income residents buy groceries with monthly food stamps. Eight people dead after a B-52 crashed at Edwards Air Force Base in California.
2: Deputy Commander for the 412th Test Wing, Colonel James Hayes, says this was a mixed crew of military, government civilians, and government contractors.
3: Edwards Air Force Base experienced a horrible tragedy, and we lost eight great Americans.
2: The base said it happened shortly after the aircraft took off during a routine test mission on Monday morning. The crash is under investigation. Edwards Air Force Base is located about 100 miles northeast of Los Angeles. I'm Mark Mayfield.
1: The Dodgers beat Tampa Bay. They're with them through Wednesday, then host Baltimore for next weekend series. That's the latest. I'm Bob Montague.
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11: Heart disease is still the leading cause of death here in the United States and around the world. But what if there was something you could do earlier in life to reduce the odds of becoming a statistic? Well, here in the United States, tens of millions of adults already take a statin to lower their cholesterol. But new guidance put out by the American College of Cardiology and the American Heart Association now emphasize that treating high cholesterol sooner could significantly reduce a person's lifetime risk of heart attack or stroke. How early are we talking? In your 30s, believe it or not. Of course, you need to talk to your doctor about whether statins are right for you, but you should know that the evidence is really starting to stack up that shows the earlier you get a jump on reducing lifelong exposure to plaque-causing lipids and lipoproteins, the better the odds are going to be for you. Make sure you get your cholesterol checked. That's the first step. I'm Dr. Sanjay Gupta, helping you live a better life.
12: The expectation and the norm is to win, and that is what we will be able to do here. I believe in the power of UCLA.
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8: A better life with Dr. Sanjay Gupta.
9: Slowly but surely, AI is seeping its way into every corner of our lives. One area perhaps I didn't expect is diet advice. A new study out of Turkey found that chatbots are recommending to teen boys and girls that they restrict their daily calories to dangerously low levels and eat a balance of nutrients that are kind of out of whack. Remember, teenagers are growing, one pediatrician told us. If they aren't getting enough nutrition, it can really stunt their growth on a number of levels. And in extreme cases, it can lead to significant health consequences. Large language models, LLMs, they are designed to agree with you. So if you're looking to lose weight, they're going to push you pretty hard in that direction. They also sometimes don't know how to tell the difference between good information and bad information. And you know who does? Your doctor. I'm Dr. Sanjay Gupta, helping you live a better life.
10: This is America in the Morning from Westwood One. Coming up this half hour,
11: President Trump receiving praise from world leaders as the G7 summit begins in France. I'm Clayton Neville.
12: A child is dead after a Mississippi police officer shot at a vehicle while responding to a shoplifting call. I'm Lisa Dwyer.
13: Federal agents are searching for a suspect after an ICE officer was struck by a vehicle and opened fire during an arrest attempt in New Jersey. I'm Sue Aller.
14: Tech gadgets more expensive? Thank Ramageddon. I'm the new old tech guy, Chuck Palm.
15: The Knicks NBA Finals win celebration continues with a ticker tape parade up the Canyon of Heroes. Julie Walker, New York.
16: What's in store for summer TV this year? I'm Kevin Carr.
10: Back after these messages.
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2: Now at 4 a.m., two wildfires burning in Southern California, one in Riverside County, the other in Stevenson Ranch. We're tracking both overnight, firefights, and where containment is at this morning.
3: New details about the tragedy in the Mojave Desert after a catastrophic crash of a B-52 bomber at Edwards Air Force Base. What we're learning about the investigation now underway.
2: Beach cities across Southern California are getting ready for another round of strong surf and high tides. We're live with the cautions you need to take.
4: Now, Southern California's news leader, ABC 7 Eyewitness News.
2: And good morning. It's 4 a.m. I'm John Gregory.
3: And I'm Rachel Brown. Thank you for being with us. We begin with a fire in Riverside County, shutting down part of the 60 freeway. Westbound lanes in Beaumont are closed right now while crews work. The so-called Shore Fire has burned more than 2,000 acres since starting yesterday afternoon. There are two zones under evacuation orders and several others being warned to be ready to leave. The Red Cross has set up a shelter at Valley View High School in Moreno Valley. That fire is now 20% contained.
2: Crews are also keeping a close eye on a fire that threatened homes in Stevenson Ranch. The Max Fire erupted near Magnolia Lane and Autumn Place yesterday. Forward progress was stopped at 45 acres. Evacuation orders and warnings for the area have been lifted. Let's talk about the weather that firefighters will be dealing with. Shayla Gerardin's watching that. I guess the wind is always the biggest factor.
5: Good morning. Yes, the wind and the relative humidity are always what we keep a really close eye on. And some really good news about this firefight is conditions are actually working in fire crews' favor. So I want to take you out to these two fires, starting off with the Shore Fire. I mean, look, really light wind speeds overnight. We're talking 5 miles per hour, even less. But look at the relative humidity. This is so crucial. Almost 70%. And that is a number you really like to see when we're dealing with relative humidity in the single digits or the teens. That's really dry conditions, and you pair that with all of our dry brush, it's just not something that these fire crews want to see. Even out towards the Max Fire, look at this. Calm winds to start the morning. Relative humidity for you up to 81%. So the silver lining in all of this, when you're dealing with both of these firefights, is we're seeing really calm winds across the region. Most areas not even seeing wind speeds in the double digits, not even the teens out there. You'll notice all of our wind speeds less than 10 miles per hour to start the day. We are seeing a little bit of elevated gusts as you head out towards the mountains and the low deserts. But again, calm winds, high relative humidity, that'll hopefully help these fire crews today as they try to get a grip on these two fires. Now, part of the reason we have all this cloud cover is we don't have that strong offshore flow to start the morning, which means the marine layer is back out there. LAX right now seeing cloudy skies and temperatures for you coming in 63 degrees. So if you're out and about today, we're going to be a little bit closer to average this afternoon. Low 70s along the coast, upper 70s for Los Angeles and then Inland Empire. Are just breaking into the 90s. We still hold on to these warm conditions a couple more days, and then a cool down comes. I'll explain it all in a bit, but for now, John and Rachel, I'll send it back to you.
3: Okay, Shayla, thank you. This morning, the chance of potential flooding along some beaches has people living and working in those areas keeping a close watch.
2: Eyewitness News reporter Monica Diane is live in Long Beach, where high waves are already leaving their mark. Monica.
6: John, Rachel, good morning. Well, right now, a coastal flood advisory is in effect until 2 o'clock tomorrow morning, so keep that in mind. And overnight, we saw just how high those waves went and how close they came to the shore. If you take a look, this video right there, pretty impressive. It shows you those powerful waves and how they came crashing over the ledge there. Overnight, more reinforcements were brought in to try and prevent flood damage. The National Weather Service is warning of likely flooding around high tide over vulnerable low-lying coastal areas, such as parking lots, beaches, and walkways. Major damage to roads or homes and businesses is not expected, but there is an increased risk of drowning due to strong rip currents and waves up to 7 feet.

0: Some people we spoke to say the strength of these waves caught them by surprise.
1: This whole section was full of water, which I've never seen. My neighbors were saying, oh, don't worry, it's king tide. But I was nervous. I went back into my house and made sure there wasn't valuables on the, low to the ground. I was scared.
0: So if you have plans to head to any beach from LA to San Diego, keep in mind that the life-threatening rip currents are likely making the water dangerous for all levels of swimmers. So with the current conditions that we have, it may just be best to stay out of the water completely. And of course, listen to any advice that the lifeguards have to offer. Reporting live from Belmont Shore this morning, Monica De Anda, ABC 7 Eyewitness News.
2: All right, that's a good idea, Monica. Thank you. Today, crews will be back at the site of the deadly B-52 bomber crash in Kern County to recover remains and find the black boxes. The military plane went down yesterday shortly after takeoff from Edwards Air Force Base. Eyewitness News reporter Leanne Suter has the latest.
3: Video posted online shows the fiery wreckage of the B-52 bomber moments after taking off at Edwards Air Force Base. A charred runway, all that remains. All eight on board killed on impact.
4: It was tragic and unsurvivable. This was a mixed crew of military, government civilians, and government contractors supporting this test mission.
3: Two Boeing employees were among the victims. It happened around 11:20 a.m. shortly after takeoff.
5: We'll get multiple reports. I do believe it's going to be on Edwards.
3: Thick black smoke could be seen for miles. Investigators now digging through the debris field for the aircraft's black box and other equipment that could provide vital clues as to what went wrong. The B-52 Stratofortress is one of the largest planes in the U.S. Air Force fleet.
6: It's a part of the backbone of the nuclear triad for the United States military. You know, that involves submarine launched missiles. We have the intercontinental ballistic missiles, and then you have the long-range strategic bombers, of which the B-52s are part of.
3: Built by Boeing at a cost of at least $84 million, the B-52 bomber, dubbed the mothership, can fly more than 8,000 miles without refueling and carry more than 70,000 pounds of weaponry. First introduced in the 1950s, it has been used in conflicts from Vietnam to the Iran War. The massive plane was on a test mission for the Air Force's radar modernization program.
7: They do this quite often for the B-52 and programs to re-engine the airplane and provide other modernization elements to the bird. They're very old, they're 50 or 60 years old, but they're maintained meticulously, and there's no reason that they can't last another 50 years. What went wrong here is going to be a puzzle to find out.
8: Leanne Suter, ABC 7 Eyewitness News.
9: Well, it is early, but we want to get a look at roads and highways, and Scott Reif is in Air 7 watching that for us. Good morning, Scott.
10: Yeah, good morning, John. Good morning, everyone. Good morning, Rachel. And really, right now, the freeways look pretty good. You know, yesterday was pretty challenging with that big problem on the 5. We have late road work on the 10 out in San Bernardino. It's on the eastbound side of Pepper, but, you know, there's very little volume on the eastbound side of the 10 in that area. So I think for the most part, you're going to be just fine. They say they should wrap this up a little late, not until 6 o'clock, but because it's eastbound, because it's in an area where we don't see much volume, I think even if it goes till 6, you shouldn't see much in the way of delays in either direction. Rachel?
2: Okay, Scott, thank you.
11: Officer! Help me! He's got
12: the knife down!
11: Put
12: the knife down!
2: Dramatic video is giving us a look at the tense showdown between police and a man who was holding his brother at knife point. This is newly released video from May 1st at a home near 76th Street in Normandy. Police were first called on a report of a possible burglary. When officers got there, family members advised that two brothers were fighting inside of the house. Those officers quickly encountered one of the brothers struggling with the other over a knife. After a few minutes, one of those officers shoots, striking the man with the knife. He was taken to the hospital, is now facing multiple charges.
9: Well, a shooting that Pasadena police first described as horseplay is now getting a second look. The dash cam video from September shows a Pasadena police officer being shot by a fellow officer in the department's parking garage. Well, after police released the video last week, the chief of police says a witness came forward with additional information. And now a new investigation is underway, and some officers have been placed on administrative leave. The officer who was shot has recovered. The officer who shot him has been fired.
2: Governor Newsom says President Trump is coming after him and his family because he's considering a run for the White House. Newsom says the president has directed the Department of Justice to investigate him and his wife. He says federal agents have contacted friends, former staffers, even relatives.

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10: As President Trump meets with G7 leaders in France, he faces new questions about the U.S.-Iran ceasefire deal. The agreement has been signed digitally, but the full text has not been released.
11: And already the two sides are telling very different stories about what's in the deal. The president says the Strait of Hormuz will reopen toll-free, but Iranian officials say they plan to collect fees. All this as the future of Iran's nuclear program remains uncertain, with growing bipartisan skepticism on Capitol Hill.
10: It was a wild one at the World Cup as Iran rallied twice.

0: Or 2-2 draw with New Zealand in Los Angeles.
1: New Zealand was looking for its first ever World Cup win and struck just 7 minutes into the game. Iran answered before halftime, and then the teams traded goals again in the second half. Iran showed resilience, tying it twice, including a late header to salvage the draw. All four teams in Group G have opened with a draw, and each is now sitting with 1 point.
0: The U.S. has a new soccer superstar. Meet Kirby. The 2-year-old elephant calf at the Houston Zoo has become a soccer sensation. Kirby's been seen kicking a ball around her enclosure. The zoo says that the ball is, quote, part of a carefully designed enrichment program that supports elephant well-being. Maybe we'll see Kirby at the World Cup in 2030.
1: I want to see her take a shot.
0: Me too.
1: Let's talk about the traffic. Scott Reif is live in Air 7. Good morning, Scott.
2: Yeah, good morning, John. Good morning, Rachel. Good morning, everyone. There's nothing going on. There's nothing to really worry about on our drive right now. We're going to look at a problem on the 55 northbound at Catella. That's up through Orange into Stanton. It looks like going to be some late road work here in the carpool lane, but it'll take a lot more than just that for the 55 freeway northbound to back up. Southbound side, sometimes you'll get a little volume, but that 55 northbound drive, even with the lane block, it should be fine as you travel to that area. We'll keep an eye on it. It becomes a big deal, we'll update you on it. John?
1: All right, Scott, thanks. We have a lot to talk about weather-wise. We've got fires burning, like more, not high tides or king tides still going on.
3: Yes, we're still dealing with the rip currents, the high surf. I know we've been talking about this for almost a week straight now. It's hard to believe, but if you are heading to the coast today, I know the weather is perfect. We've got that beach weather. Keep in mind, this is not a day to get in the water if you are a beginner swimmer or beginner surfer. We'll talk more about that in a bit. For now, though, I want to get you out the door. Burbank this morning, clear skies for you. So even though we're seeing that June gloom along the coast, it's really not extending inland. Temperatures view coming in the low 60s. So we are going to see some morning clouds, especially for our coastal spots this morning. But by this afternoon, temperatures are going to warm up once again. Most of us will be above average today. And then still talking about high surf and rip currents through tomorrow. So again, this is not the time to get in the ocean if you're not an experienced swimmer. This is our entire coastline. And then as we head into the weekend, we do have a gradual cooling trend. And by Friday and Saturday, it's going to look a little bit different out there. The marine layer clouds are really going to stick around. We'll hold on to that June gloom pattern even into the day. For now, though, as you head out the door, we're really just seeing that cloud cover along the coast and in some of our coastal valleys. Temperatures are pretty comfortable out there. We're seeing the 50s and 60s. 60 degrees in Woodland Hills, Pasadena at 57. So you can have the light sweater, the light jacket, but I really don't think you're going to need it for long. This is very similar to what we were dealing with yesterday. 11 a.m., we're already seeing temperatures in the 70s. And Los Angeles, you will just make it to that 80-degree mark this afternoon, but most of the afternoon will be in the mid to upper 70s. So keep in mind, we're still dealing with very warm weather. In fact, you'll notice much of California, the coastline, under some kind of heat advisory or even extreme heat warnings up in the Bay Area. For us, we're not under any heat watches or warnings, but we are still dealing with this beach hazard statement in place. Again, waves anywhere from 3 to 6 feet. But as we've been seeing through the weekend and even this past week, we are seeing some spots with waves up to 7 feet or even higher. So again, if you are going to get in the water, just make sure you're being cautious and stay near one of those lifeguard towers. Temperatures for us at that 80-degree mark today, but watch what happens. Here's that night's gradual cooling trend. Upper 70s for your Wednesday, mid-70s as we head into the weekend. So even though we still hold on to comfortable temperatures, I just want to flag, by end of week, Friday, Saturday, that's when we're really going to start to see that June gloom pattern return. Valleys, i.e., another day holding on to the 90s, mid-80s for your Wednesday, and then the upper 70s returning as we head into the weekend. So a nice cool down coming our way for your Saturday and Sunday. Beaches holding on to those low 70s for the end of your work week, and then 60s returning for your Friday. The reason behind this nice warm-up, of course, you probably guessed it already, is high pressure still impacting us here in Southern California. But watch what happens. A trough is going to roll on in through the weekend, and then by next week, it looks like we could see some really warm temperatures thanks to this next round of high pressure. So we'll talk more about that in a bit, but here's another look at some temperatures sponsored by Disney and Pixar's Toy Story 5 in theaters everywhere on Friday.
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17: Sounds good, Shayla. Thank you. Well, Tim Allen and Tom Hanks are back together again in Toy Story 5.
18: We first met their characters back in 1995. That was more than 30 years ago. Here's entertainment guru George Pinocchio with what Buzz Lightyear and Woody are up to now.
19: It's been too long, cowboy.
20: Buzz Lightyear and Woody are back with their fellow toys to help a child named Bonnie navigate growing up in a new tech-filled world. Tim Allen and Tom Hanks both confess this one really got to their emotions.
21: Do you get weepy?
22: We've been looking at each other during screenings with tears on our eyes.
21: Yeah. Very well. I don't like to say well done because it's sad. It just showed that animation can still grab the emotion.
23: Bonnie doesn't want to play with toys anymore. She needs me.
22: It doesn't come out of dialogue. It comes out of, like, in this particular movie, when Bonnie has her feelings hurt by what is being texted about her right on her device, it broke my heart.
21: Me too.
20: And while there is a little heartbreak, there's also plenty of humor along the way.
24: Nice poncho.
25: It's good to see them fighting again.
24: It sure is.
20: We sat across from each other for the original Toy Story, and all these years later, I'm curious to know, is this the honor of a career, a responsibility, a duty now because there are so many fans?
22: I would say two out of those.
21: Two out of those.
22: It is an absolute honor.
21: Honor.
22: To have had this responsibility put on us, and we do not take it lightly.
20: One revelation in Toy Story 5 happens when Woody takes off his

0: Hat.
1: It's good to be back.
2: Oh, shiny.
3: What?
4: Nothing.
5: Love the poncho.
6: Someone needs a brown marker.
3: I periodically take a dark Sharpie felt tip pen and fill in my cradle cap.
0: Did you think that would get all the attention it's getting already?
1: Oh, God. Well, it was a big laugh. It was a huge...
3: Well, it would have been fine if it didn't blind everyone.
1: I know, that was the best part of all of it. Oh!
0: And then there's this. When the original Toy Story was being created, Woody was a marionette named Dummy.
3: Was that his name?
0: Yes.
3: Dummy the Cowboy?
0: Dummy.
1: Well, it fits.
3: You are telling me this for the first time, and I'm glad I did not know that. This is as big a secret as the Taylor Swift song.
0: By the way, in those early days, Buzz Lightyear was once called Lunar Larry. George Pinocchio, ABC 7 Eyewitness News.
7: I can't believe the original came out in 1995.
8: I'm glad they changed the names.
7: Yeah, me too. All right, turning now to high tides. They are raising concerns for communities all across the California coast. We'll show you what's being done to prepare for more high surf.
8: Plus, we're getting more details about the B-52 bomber that went down after takeoff. What we know about the operation the plane was conducting.
9: And the shore fire going from 500 acres to more than 2,000 in a matter of hours. Coming up, the major road closure in effect this morning because of this growing brush fire.
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7: Breaking now at 4:30, a brush fire burning in Riverside County. What we know about containment and evacuation orders in place right now.
8: New details on the investigation into the crash of a B-52 bomber shortly after taking off from Edwards Air Force Base.
7: LA County supervisors are meeting to discuss a motion for homelessness prevention services and outreach to fire-affected communities. We're live with who this will impact. A good Tuesday morning to you. It's 429. I'm Rachel Brown.
8: And I'm John Gregory. We want to talk about the weather and the possibility of those fires being impacted by the weather. What are we looking at, Shayla?
4: Totally. And we always have a really close eye on the winds and the relative humidity. So the good news for our fire crews is we are seeing really good conditions as you head out the door this morning. Relative humidity pretty high, especially when you're dealing with these firefights. That's what you want to see. And winds across the region also pretty calm as well. So

0: Looking out at the shore fire, you can see temperatures. It's still in the 60s to start the morning, but relative humidity right now coming in just shy of 70%. Wind speeds fairly calm too, 5 miles per hour. When we're looking at relative humidity in the single digits, in the teens, that's when we really start to get concerned. But look at this, the Max fire, temperatures in the 60s, relative humidity for you coming in 81% in winds, not only out towards Stevenson Roots Ranch calm, but really across the region, we're not seeing much in way of wind speeds. For pretty much everyone, you're dealing with winds less than 10 miles per hour, calm conditions. Higher elevations, you can see the colors on your screen out here, dealing with some gusty winds, but nothing significant to start your morning, which is really good news for these fire crews. Now, for us, what this also means is the marine layer is back. We don't have that really strong offshore push to help move these clouds out. So our coastal communities, you are waking up to a little bit of this. The cloud cover is back, temperatures in the low 60s, but warming up very quickly once it moves out. 70s along the coast, Los Angeles, you'll just make it to that 80-degree mark, and Inland Empire, the 90s are back for one more day. So we do have cooler conditions coming. It's all in the full forecast. But for now, John and Rachel, I'll send it to you.
1: Okay, Shayla, thank you. This morning, crews are scrambling to contain a growing brush fire. It's forcing evacuations and a freeway closure in Riverside County.
2: Eyewitness News reporter Tim Caputo's live tracking the latest developments. Tim.
3: John, Rachel, first off, let's get to that major road closure because of this fire. All westbound lanes of State Road 60, that's the Moreno Valley Freeway, closed from the 10 in Beaumont all the way to Nason Street in Moreno Valley. This is where Valley View High School is, that big Target shopping center located there as well. This is the Shore Fire, quadrupled in size last night. According to CAL FIRE's latest update, the fire now at more than 2,000 acres. This growing brush fire began just after 3 Monday afternoon in the Badlands southwest of Cali Mesa. The fast-moving fire prompted evacuation orders in 2 zones there, although not a lot of homes in either of those areas, but there are thousands upon thousands of families living in areas under evacuation warnings this morning. We're talking neighborhoods like Olivewood that are on either side of the Oak Valley Parkway. CAL FIRE crews trying to strengthen those containment lines overnight on the perimeter of this fire, which at this point is still only about 20% contained. Now, a shelter has been set up at Valley View High School, which is right there on Nason Street. But keep in mind, for those communities, especially on the Beaumont side of those evacuation warnings, getting to the high school itself won't exactly be easy at the moment because of that westbound State Road 60 being shut down as crews continue to battle this fire. Hoping those overnight conditions, the less wind, and the low humidity certainly helping this, of course. If there are updates, we will bring them to you. Rachel, John.
1: All right, Tim, thank you. Yeah, we hope they can get a handle on this quickly. Thank you. High tides and rip currents continue along the coast this week. It comes as we get a look at new video of a water rescue in Newport Beach. Lifeguards rushed to pull a man from the ocean on Tuesday. The lifeguard battalion chief for the city's fire department told the LA Times they've made more than 500 water rescues this past week alone.
2: Investigators returned to the scene of that devastating military plane crash in Kern County today.
1: Crews are working to recover remains and locate the aircraft's black boxes after a B-52 bomber crashed moments after takeoff from Edwards Air Force Base. ABC's Sophie Flay reports.
4: The Air Force has confirmed that all 8 people aboard a B-52 bomber are dead after the plane crashed at Edwards Air Force Base in California.
5: Edwards Air Force Base experienced a horrible tragedy, and we lost 8 great Americans.
4: Officials say the B-52 Stratofortress was supporting a test for a radar modernization program when it took off around 11:20 a.m.
5: It took off and immediately after takeoff crashed and burst into flames.
4: The aircraft erupting in a massive fireball. Thick smoke seen miles away. Crews rushing to the scene, fighting the flames. A large patch of charred runway and ground, all that remains.
5: After reviewing the footage of the crash, it was deemed that this was an unrecoverable crash and unsurvivable.
4: Colonel James Hayes says the 8 on board were a mixed crew of military and civilians. Overnight, Boeing said 2 of its employees were on board. The names of all victims are being withheld until their families have been notified. The Stratofortress is the largest bomber in the U.S. military, capable of carrying nuclear weapons and even other planes. Despite the last one having rolled off the line in 1962, experts say they are far more modern than their age suggests.
6: Even though they're more than 6 decades old and in service, that's just mainly the shell, the fuselage of the aircraft. When we're talking about what's inside, they are as modern as can be. So what we should not think that just because this is an old aircraft that's potentially

0: happen here.
1: Sophie Flay, ABC News, New York.
2: Well, let's get a look at traffic conditions here in Southern California. Scott Reif is in Air 7 watching our roads and highways. Good morning, Scott.
3: Yeah, good morning, John. Good morning, Rachel. Really nothing major going on. Now, we've been talking about the Shore Fire out in Beaumont, and there is a closure of the freeway, but it's a pretty good route around it. I'll show you the map. So the 60 westbound from the 10 freeways, you travel to that Badlands, you travel to there, it's very rugged terrain. Over to Mason Street, the 60 westbound is shut down. What you can do, though, is you can take the 10, and then the 10 will bring you over to the I-15 southbound, and you can travel down into Riverside, or the 215 south, I should say, and that's the quickest way around it. So we see heavy volume on the 10, so keep that in mind. That stretch of the 10 freeway there could be a little heavier than normal because the 60 westbound, usually traveling towards Moreno Valley, that's just shut down altogether because of the fire. And around 6:30 or so, we should be over ahead of that fire and give you a better look. Besides that, pretty quiet. 110 freeway southbound, we've got some debris right in the heart of downtown around Olympic or Pico. We're not going to see a delay, I don't think. There's not much volume. They may run a quick traffic break on the south 110, but overall, downtown's been looking pretty good. Rachel, John?
4: Okay, sounds good, Scott. Thank you. LA County supervisors are expected to take up a proposal today aimed at helping residents avoid homelessness with a specific focus on wildfire-affected communities.
2: Eyewitness News reporter David Gonzalez joins us live to explain what's in the plan and how it will work. David.
5: Hey, good morning, guys. We all know people in this community here in Altadena have been greatly affected by last year's wildfires, and many of them continue to struggle as they continue to rebuild or at least try to rebuild. But now a new system could be coming that would be directing a lot of these people directly to the resources that are available before losing their homes in a disaster like a wildfire. And as I mentioned, people in this community continue to rebuild. Many of them have yet to rebuild because they're still paying for their mortgages and are still paying rent for temporary housing. And that puts a huge financial strain on many families. But a new proposal could make it easier for people to get their hands on homelessness prevention services that include survivors of the Palisades and Eaton fires. The LA County Board of Supervisors will look into a proposal that would streamline these types of resources. Supervisors are considering creating a resource page on the county's website. The referral system would help people identify resources like rental and utility assistance, mortgage relief and legal aid before they lose their homes. Right now, county leaders say fire survivors are struggling to stay afloat, waiting to rebuild, and face the risk of becoming homeless. The county would work on connecting with people in communities affected by recent wildfires to let them know that there are resources available. And county leaders also say that they believe funneling people directly to these resources is actually cheaper than providing housing and also temporary housing assistance after someone actually becomes homeless. Reporting live in Altadena, David Gonzalez, ABC 7 Eyewitness News.
2: All right, thank you, David. The trial of the man charged with starting the fire that turned into the Palisades fire is set to resume tomorrow. Yesterday, a fire analyst testified. Images show Jonathan Rinderknecht in the same area where that fire started. The expert testified an accelerant was not needed to ignite the fire since the grass was very dry at the time. He also ruled out fireworks or lightning as the cause of the fire. Prosecutors allege Rinderknecht intentionally set the fire out of anger towards society. He has pleaded not guilty.
4: LA County District Attorney Nathan Hochman is asking a judge to pause payments from a $4 billion settlement involving the sexual abuse of children. And now lawyers for those victims are calling his office out. Last week, the DA said he wanted more time to investigate the cases and look into allegations that many of the 11,000 claims could be fake. The plaintiff's counsel has filed a motion to stop this, saying the DA is using baseless allegations to attack survivors whose claims have already been verified.
2: Well, the man accused of killing his girlfriend and abducting their five-year-old daughter will soon be extradited back to the United States. Investigators say Ruben Fragoso killed his girlfriend Marisol Garcia in their West Adams home last month and then took their daughter. An Amber Alert was issued to find them. Fragoso was taken into custody in Mexico over the weekend. He's expected to be brought back to L.A. in the coming days to face murder charges. His daughter was also found safe and will soon be reunited with her family.
4: A new warning out for beachgoers as the summer approaches, what the National Weather Service is saying about warmer water and the increase of sharks.
2: After a decade-long battle and months of protests in Wisconsin, animal testing facility, it's shutting its doors. More on the agreement reached that set hundreds of beagles free.
6: And good morning. We're talking about warm weather across Southern California once again. So

0: Woodland spots. You're back in the 90s today. Palm Springs well into those triple digits, still holding on to the heat. Los Angeles, a little bit cooler. You just make it to that 80-degree mark today and 84 for you in Simi Valley. We do have quite the cool down on the way by this weekend, but we're still talking about high surf and rip currents. It's all coming up in your full forecast.
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1: Months of protests and failed rescue efforts, a controversial animal testing facility in Wisconsin is now set to get shut down.
2: Hundreds of beagles are finally heading to new homes, marking the end of a years-long battle. Here's ABC's Sophie Flay with that story.
3: This morning, hundreds of beagles heading to forever homes this week as a controversial breeding and research facility in Wisconsin prepares to shut down its doors for good.
4: This was a real win for everybody, for the dogs. No more testing, no more breeding, no more selling.
3: For many of these beagles, it's the first time they've ever felt grass under their paws. Hundreds of dogs bred for medical research are now headed to rescues and families from Florida to Alabama. In June 2024, a routine inspection uncovered multiple animal care violations. Then in September, a follow-up inspection found twice as many violations. In January 2025, a judge appointed a special prosecutor to investigate Riglin Farms. And in October, Riglin agreed to surrender its breeding license by July this year to avoid felony animal mistreatment charges, an accusation the company denied. Then in March this year, animal welfare activists broke in and escaped with 30 dogs. A month after, a large group stormed the property in an attempt to free the dogs. Police responded with tear gas and pepper spray, resulting in dozens of arrests.
4: They took the bullets. They took the tear gas. They took being arrested. They brought this to the world's attention, and they had a huge impact.
3: The first wave of releases happened shortly afterward. Roughly 1,500 beagles purchased by Big Dog Ranch Rescue in Florida. Now, the final 475 dogs are leaving too. About 325 are on the road this week, and roughly 150 more will follow in August when Riglin closes its doors for good. Sophie Flay, ABC News, New York.
1: It is Tuesday, which means it's time for our pet of the week. Meet Midas.
2: Midas is a year and a half old. He weighs 71 pounds. He recently went on a day-long field trip with an approved foster, and he had a wonderful time and showed off how truly special he is. He's a good-looking guy. Midas is a friendly fella. He loves playing with squeaky toys, knows his sit command, takes treats gently, walks nicely on a leash, and appears potty trained, and has done well in play groups with other dogs at the shelter.
1: He's got a friendly face. If you would like to foster or adopt Midas, you can find him at the East Valley Center today. LA Animal Services is offering waived and reduced adoption fees throughout June.
2: That's a great picture of him, too. Shayla Girardin's here to talk about the weather with us. And so much going on for you. Wow. The winds, the high tides.
5: Yes,
2: what else?
5: We've still got high surf, a little bit of June bloom, and then a big cool down as we head into this weekend. So we really have a jam-packed forecast for you, starting with today. As you head out the door, if you're along the coast, you're going to see some of that cloud cover. Inland spots, nice and clear for you. And then it's warm. We've got a little bit of heat on the way. For now, though, taking a live look from Irvine, you can see that cloud cover out there to start off the morning. Temperatures pretty comfortable for you, 58 degrees. So you can have the sweater to start the day. I do not think you're going to need it for long. This afternoon, most of us are going to be just above average for this time of year. We will see some spots closer to average, especially our coastal communities. And speaking of the coast, you are still dealing with the high surf, the rip current. So this is definitely not the time to get in the water if you're not an experienced swimmer or surfer. And then as we head into the weekend, if you're waiting for cooler conditions, they are coming. We've got a nice gradual cooling trend, some June gloom that's going to take us into the weekend as well. For now, that June gloom, it's really just confined to our coastal spots. 63 degrees for you down in Santa Clarita, parts of Orange County seeing that cloud cover too. 62 for you in Santa Monica, Woodland Hills at 59, and Fullerton coming in 63. So if you do start with the light sweater or the jacket, go with the short sleeves on underneath. By lunchtime, you're going to have temperatures in the 70s. You can definitely ditch the layers at lunch, have the lunch outdoors. And then today, Los Angeles, you'll spend most of the afternoon in the upper 70s, but you will break to that 80 degree mark by a little bit later today. So again, it's going to be a warm one. And look, even 7 p.m. this evening, if you're out and about, 70 degrees. So you really won't need that light sweater or jacket, even if you're out and about this evening. Most of California feeling this heat. So we have heat advisories in place, even extreme heat warnings up toward the Bay Area. For us, there's no advisory.

0: in place for the heat, but we are still talking about this. Coastal flood advisories, beach hazard statements still in place for much of the region. And you'll notice it's our entire coastline. So you're still dealing with waves 3 to 6 feet, up to 7 footers for some spots. I know we've been talking about this for quite some time, but we are not out of the woods just yet. Don't let your guard down. If you are going to get in the water, just make sure you're being safe and staying near one of those lifeguard towers, because rip currents also a big concern. All right, temperatures. LA Orange County, 80 degrees for you out there today. Here's that nice cooling trend. Upper 70s tomorrow, holding on to the mid 70s Thursday, Friday, and then a nice comfortable weekend for you. You'll see more of that June balloon pattern, but overall temperatures really staying mild. Valleys, i.e., it is still going to be hot the next couple of days. 90s today, 87 out there tomorrow. Then a really nice cool down comes as you head into the weekend, 80 degrees both Friday and Saturday. Watch what's ahead, though. If you like warmer weather, this is a look ahead for the valleys and Inland Empire. Of course, you've got it a couple more days. Nice cooling trend. But look at next week. We are talking about another ridge of high pressure moving on in, really going to heat us up and take us just shy of the triple digits for some spots. So we'll have more details on that in just a bit. But for now, John and Rachel, I'll send it back to you.
1: Okay, Shayla, thank you. We want to get another check of traffic with Scott Reif in Air 7. Hey, Scott.
2: Yeah, hey, Rachel, John, good morning. Good morning, everyone. I mean, overall, it's not bad on our freeways, but we do have this shore fire burning out in the Beaumont area, and it has shut down the 60 westbound. We'll show you on the map. It's through that area they call the Bad Lines from the 10 to Nason. As you travel into Moreno Valley, the 60 westbound has been shut down as they battle that fire. And what happens, you know, all that traffic coming 60 westbound, that's just there, the 10 westbound out of Palm Springs and Beaumont, a lot of folks use the 60 westbound towards Riverside. Well, you can't do that now, so you're forced onto the 10. It's not a horrible alternative, because you can take the 10 westbound through Redlands, and then you can basically join back with the 60 by taking the 215 south. But that's a good 15, 20 minutes around, and you do see some red on the 10 westbound because it's getting more volume. We should be overhead in about 45 minutes or so and give you an update that from the helicopter. Besides that, though, very quiet. Problem popped up on the 210 freeway eastbound at Rosemead and Arcadia. The problem with this one is it looks like there's a couple of semis involved. Eastbound, we don't see much volume, but they don't wrap it up. That could be a big deal later. So we'll keep an eye on that. 210 eastbound Rosemead. It looks like we have two vehicles on the shoulder with two semis as well. John?
3: All right, Scott, we'll have to check back on that. Thank you. The city of West Hollywood is celebrating the 40th anniversary of its beloved Farmers Market. Shoppers lined the market in the parking lot of Plummer Park on Vista Street yesterday. In 1997, it was named the Helen Albert Certified Farmers Market after a former mayor and council member who was instrumental in the formation of the city. City leaders say the market continues to reflect the spirit of West Hollywood as diverse, inclusive, and community-driven space.
4: I think the community vibe, the vendors, they're all just sweet, really nice people, and I feel like every week I look forward to seeing them and catching up with them.
3: The Farmers Market is open every Monday from 9 a.m. to 2 p.m.
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6: 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It reinforces the alignment, stability, and coordinated muscle activation that supports how your body moves, whether you're doing strenuous exercise or simply going about your daily life. 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I'm Dr. Sanjay Gupta, helping you live a better life.
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1: Child. Somebody threw my phone down.
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1: Wow!
2: We are meeting a dad who is receiving a lot of praise online for his subterranean bravery.
4: I like to think I'm special, but I think any dad would do that for their daughter.
2: Florida's Michael Williams here is the father of singer Julie Williams. Who is currently on tour with the Dolly Parton Symphony Show. A few weeks ago, Michael came to see his daughter perform in Kansas City and suddenly got a call from Julie saying her phone was stolen out of her backpack during a workout class.
1: I knew that if there, for some reason, would have to be a confrontation with somebody to get the phone, I was like, I need to call my dad and make sure that he's there.
2: But it turned out Michael was already protecting Julie before he even got there. Because Michael works in IT, and being a protective father, he had put so many safety features on her phone that Julie says the thief most likely gave up on trying to break into it and just chucked it into the sewer. She then located it by using the Find My iPhone feature on her instructor's phone.
1: She was like, I would expect you to be freaking out a lot more, you know, you're freaking out a lot more. And I just thought to myself, I'm like, I'm so grateful that I have my dad to call.
2: Thankfully, Julie and her dad were able to flag down someone from Kansas City Public Works who quickly made some calls.
5: Oh my gosh.
2: Soon, a whole battalion of fatherly men swooped in to help.
5: Wow!
2: Before Michael dove into a dirty-looking sewer to at last retrieve his daughter's phone. Now, this video has picked up thousands of views online, with even Grammy-winning recording artist SZA commenting, quote, "Always a bald black daddy, love mine."
1: It was beautiful to see the nature of the comments of people sharing the stories about their own fathers and shouting out mine.
2: Shouting out you, Michael.
4: Yeah, yeah.
2: Julie said at the shows in Kansas City, which her dad was at, she gave him a big shout out on stage for saving her phone. And then the whole crowd cheered for Michael. In New York, for ABC News, I'm Danny New.
6: He's going to get a good Father's Day.
7: Yeah, he deserves one.
6: Right? All new at 5 a.m., Venus and Serena Williams have just been given a wild card into the championships. Details on the return to Wimbledon.
7: And later, breaking news on a plot to target the White House UFC event. The FBI says five people are now...
8: More and more companies are saying no to GLP-1s.
9: See, I could see myself going on this drug, but I only got like 10 pounds max I could lose. 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
9: Right. Revenge body? No.
8: 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Exactly.
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4: Good morning. We're tracking that high surf, the beach hazard still in place, plus conditions at all of those fires we just spoke on. It's all coming up in your full forecast.
5: But we begin with that breaking news in Riverside County after a wildfire shut down part of the 60 freeway. Westbound lanes in Beaumont are still closed right now. The so-called Shore Fire has burned more than 2,000 acres since starting yesterday afternoon. The fire is now 20% contained. There are two zones under evacuation orders and several others being warned to be ready to leave. The Red Cross has set up a shelter at Valley View High School in Moreno Valley.
6: And a good Tuesday morning to you. I'm Rachel Brown here with John Gregory and Tony Cabrera. Let's get straight to Scott Reif with the latest on those 60 freeway lane closures. What is the latest, Scott?
7: Well, it's a complete closure due to the fire, the Shore Fire there, and it starts right at the 10 split, and it goes over to Nason in Moreno Valley. We'll show you on the map. Now, that Badlands is some really tough terrain there, and if you travel the 10 westbound, you can split off onto the 60 usually and head towards Riverside. Well, that's been, that's been shut down. So you're forced onto the westbound 10. And you can see some red on the map there. You can take the 10 westbound over to the 215 south and rejoin the 60. But that's a big deal. You know, all those folks coming out of Palm Springs, traveling to the Banning Pass on the 10 westbound, you can't get on the 60 westbound. They shut it down through what we call the Badlands area, and we should be overhead sometime soon to get a real good look at that. Besides that, not too bad, but this 91 westbound at Buchanan, as you travel into Corona, seems like it could be a big deal and cause some pretty heavy traffic out of Riverside on the westbound 91. A couple semis involved. One vehicle over the side and the right lane blocked. So I think that's really going to be a struggle. 91 westbound towards Buchanan. Keep that in mind. A lot of activity there on a high volume stretch of freeway. John?
8: Yeah, a tough day shaping up. Okay, Scott, we'll be checking back with you. Thank you. As the Shore Fire burns in Riverside County, crews are also keeping a very close eye on the fire that threatened homes in Stevenson Ranch. This is the Max Fire. It erupted near Magnolia Lane and Autumn Place yesterday. Evacuation orders and warnings for the area have been lifted, which is great to hear, after this fire burned about 45 acres.
5: It's been happening for days now. Dangerous conditions along our coastline.
6: This morning, rip currents and the chance of potential flooding are still a threat along L.A. County beaches.
8: Eyewitness News reporter Monica Diana live in Long Beach with the new video from overnight. Monica.
9: Good morning. Well, a coastal flood advisory is in effect right now until 2 o'clock tomorrow morning, so you still got to be aware of these conditions. Overnight, we saw just how high these waves came and how close they came to the shore. Take a look. This video, it's quite stunning. You can see just the power of these waves. They came crashing over the ledge there. Overnight, more reinforcements were brought in to try and prevent any flood damage. The National Weather Service is warning of likely flooding around high tide over vulnerable low-lying coastal areas such as parking lots, beaches, and walkways. Major damage to roads or homes and businesses is not expected, but there is an increased risk of drowning due to strong rip currents and waves up to 7 feet. Some people we spoke to say the strength of these waves caught them by surprise.
10: This whole section was full of water, which I've never seen. My neighbors were saying, oh, don't worry, it's king tide. But I was nervous. I went back into my house and made sure there wasn't valuables on the, you know, low to the ground. I was scared.
9: If you have plans to head to any beach from LA to San Diego, keep in mind that the life-threatening rip currents are likely making the water dangerous for all levels of swimmers. So with the current conditions, it may just be best to stay out of the water completely, play it safe, and of course, always listen to the advice of our local lifeguards. Reporting live in Belmont Shore this morning, Monica De Anda, ABC 7 Eyewitness News.
5: Okay, Monica, thank you. And now with that, we talk about the waves, but also the weather. I mean, it's been nice out there for us.
4: We are in those Tony temperatures, that's for sure. It has been nice and warm in the afternoon, and we do have a cooling trend that's going to come as we end the next couple days. But we've also got a lot to talk about. So we know we've been talking about that high surf for a bit now. If you are heading out to the beach, here's a look at Long Beach to start the morning. We do have a little bit of that June gloom to start the day, especially for our coastal spots, and cool temperatures, too. You're in the 60s, so it's fairly mild out there to start the morning. You can have the light sweater, the light

0: jacket, but you will not need it for long. I do want to take you out, though, to the conditions by these two fires that are burning across Southern California. So whenever we're talking about these fires, well, we want to check on the wind speeds and the relative humidity. And the good news for these fire crews is they're dealing with pretty good conditions today. You can see this is out toward the Shore Fire. Relative humidity just shy of 70%. Winds fairly calm at 5 miles per hour. So when you see humidity down in the teens or even the single digits, that's what these fire crews really do not want to be dealing with. Out toward the Max Fire, look, humidity over 80% and winds calm. And that's exactly what we're seeing across the region. Most of us waking up to calm winds this morning. There's a little bit of an onshore push that's going to come as we head into this afternoon. So we could see some gusty winds for our interior regions, but overall, a nice calm start. So what is going to be a very warm day once again. So our beaches in the 70s, Los Angeles, you'll just make it to that 80-degree mark, but most of your afternoon will be in the mid to upper 70s, and Inland Empire, 90s make a return. All right, we'll talk more about that high surf plus the cool down coming this weekend. But for now, John, Rachel, Tony, I'll send it back to you.
1: Okay, Shayla, thank you. Today, crews will work to recover remains and black boxes from the site of that deadly B-52 bomber crash in Kern County.
2: Closer to home, a moment of silence will also be held at today's L.A. County Board of Supervisors meeting for the 8 people who died in the crash.
3: The military plane went down yesterday shortly after takeoff from Edwards Air Force Base. And here's Eyewitness News reporter Leanne Suter.
4: Video posted online shows the fiery wreckage of the B-52 bomber moments after taking off at Edwards Air Force Base. A charred runway, all that remains. All 8 on board killed on impact.
5: It was tragic and unsurvivable. This was a mixed crew of military, government civilians, and government contractors supporting this test mission.
4: 2 Boeing employees were among the victims. It happened around 11:20 a.m. shortly after takeoff.
6: We get multiple reports. I do believe it's going to be on Edwards.
4: Thick black smoke could be seen for miles. Investigators now digging through the debris field for the aircraft's black box and other equipment that could provide vital clues as to what went wrong. The B-52 Stratofortress is one of the largest planes in the U.S. Air Force fleet.
7: It's a part of the backbone of the nuclear triad for the United States military. That involves submarine launched missiles. We have the intercontinental ballistic missiles, and then you have the long-range strategic bombers, of which the B-52s are part of.
4: Built by Boeing at a cost of at least $84 million, the B-52 bomber, dubbed the mothership, can fly more than 8,000 miles without refueling and carry more than 70,000 pounds of weaponry. First introduced in the 1950s, it has been used in conflicts from Vietnam to the Iran War. The massive plane was on a test mission for the Air Force's radar modernization program.
8: They do this quite often for the B-52 and programs to re-engine the airplane and provide other modernization elements to the bird. They're very old. They're 50 or 60 years old, but they're maintained meticulously, and there's no reason that they can't last another 50 years. What went wrong here is going to be a puzzle to find out.
9: Leanne Suter, ABC 7 Eyewitness News.
1: A shooting that Pasadena police first described as horseplay is now getting a second look. That dash cam video from September was released last week. It shows a Pasadena police officer being shot by a fellow officer in the department's parking garage. The police chief now says a witness came forward with additional information. Now a new investigation is underway, and some officers have been placed on administrative leave. The officer who was shot has recovered. The officer who shot him was fired.
2: Well, now to a case of animal cruelty in the Inland Empire. Marietta police were responding to a trespassing call when they spotted 2 dogs locked in the cab of a U-Haul, and they heard barking from the cargo area.
3: Inside, they found this, 21 spaniels, many of them pregnant, all of them hot and thirsty. It all happened back in May, but the video was just released. The owner then showed up with another 12 dogs in his SUV. He's been charged with 21 felony counts of cruelty. All 33 of the dogs were rescued and taken to a shelter to be cared for.
1: Animal rights advocates are voicing their support for a bill that would make it easier for people to adopt abused and neglected animals in California. That could help animals like those saved during a recent rescue operation in Lake Hughes. Among other things, the law would allow rescued animals to be fostered right away instead of remaining in shelters until criminal cases are resolved. The bill unanimously passed the assembly and is now in the Senate.
2: Well, flying a plane without leaving home, the new free feature from Google for all the aspiring pilots out there.
3: And it was a touching moment you may have missed during a recent World Cup match. The 40-year-old goalkeeper that's melting hearts after his emotional moment on the pitch.

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4: Demonstrators showed up as Iran took on New Zealand at SoFi Stadium for the World Cup yesterday, and more demonstrations are planned for Sunday's matchup at SoFi when Iran faces Belgium. Yesterday, hundreds of people gathered to denounce Iran's regime.
5: You're going to hear the Iranian voices. You cannot shut them down. We are there. You're going to hear us. You're going to hear us rise up like the sun, and you're going to hear us roar.
6: I hate. The feeling is hate. Because I'm saying that. Those are not our, that's not our flag. Those are not our representatives.
4: Inside the stadium, the match against New Zealand ended in a draw. Final score, 2-2. Sunday's match against Belgium starts at noon.
7: Well, as President Trump meets with G7 leaders today, the ceasefire deal with Iran is taking center stage.
8: But key details remain unclear, with conflicting accounts from both sides. Here's ABC's Karen Hua.
9: This morning, while President Trump touts there's a done deal with Iran, there's still confusion about what's in this agreement. Both countries agree the U.S. will lift its blockade of Iranian ports, and Iran will reopen the Strait of Hormuz. This returns the waterways to how they were pre-war. But while Trump says the strait will be permanently toll-free, Iran says it will collect fees.
10: The Iran deal that we made is going to bring a lot of success to the world, because the oil was really clogged up there for a while.
9: But the main reason the U.S. started this war, to eradicate Iran's nuclear program, still needs to be discussed over another 60-day period. Back in 2015, Iran already agreed not to possess nuclear weapons in a deal with the Obama administration, which President Trump tore up in his first term. Now, in a new interview with ABC's Robin Roberts, former President Obama says Trump's deal would not be a significant improvement to the one he made.
11: You spent a lot of time wrestling with the threat of a nuclear Iran. How do you think things are being handled right now there?
12: It is doubtful that any agreement that arises is going to be significantly different or a significant improvement from the deal that we had in the first place.
9: But Vice President J.D. Vance pushing back.
13: If you go back to the Obama JCPOA, what it did is it took an Iranian nuclear program that it accelerated, and it basically bribed the Iranians to stop that program. We're in a totally different position here. The Iranian nuclear program has been completely destroyed, and what we're saying is make the long-term commitment not to rebuild it, and you will get the benefits that come with that.
9: Meantime, top Israeli officials are blasting the deal. Prime Minister Netanyahu is adamant about keeping troops in Lebanon, despite President Trump saying the deal would end hostilities on all fronts. Karen Hua, ABC News, Washington.
4: Now to dramatic new video showing the danger.

0: Rutgers lifeguards are facing as high tides and the chance for rip currents continues along our coastline. Video from Newport Beach here shows three lifeguards and one bystander jump in to help a struggling bodyboarder at the wedge. This all happened last Tuesday when these dangerous conditions were just getting started. Fortunately, the bodyboarder is okay thanks to everybody's quick actions. Newport Beach lifeguards say there were at least 200 rescues during last week's historic swell.
1: Yeah, and I think in LA County, 300 or at least 500 rescues along our coastline in the last week. Yeah, it was 500 reported. Mm-hmm. We want to check in with Shayla now about these dangerous conditions.
2: Yes, and we're still talking about this for a couple more days. And I know this is something we've been talking about, we've been monitoring for so long. Just don't let your guard down. We have really nice temperatures if you're heading to the coast, but we are still dealing with strong rip currents, high surf. Malibu this morning, you'll notice a really beautiful shot out there, clear skies over that marine layer. So it is back. The June gloom is here, especially for our coastal community. So you're dealing with cooler conditions, but inland, it is going to be a warm one once again. Once those clouds move out, we've got temperatures slightly above average for most of us. We will have some spots, especially closer to the coast, that are closer to average for this time of year. So if you are going to the coast, it's going to be nice. The weather's beautiful, but you are still dealing with high surf, rip currents through tomorrow, so not out of the woods just yet. And if you're waiting for cooler conditions, they're coming. They're going to be on the way this weekend. We'll really see that June gloom pattern sticking around Friday and Saturday, but not today. Temperatures are already warming up out there for you. So, again, you can layer up to start the morning. 61 out there in Oxnard, 62 in Santa Monica, Los Angeles in those low 60s as well. But think short sleeves, the tank top on underneath the layers, even by lunchtime, Los Angeles. You can ditch the layers, have the lunch outside, 74 degrees. This afternoon, you will break into the low 80s, but you'll spend most of the afternoon in those upper 70s, so you can be out and about in the short sleeves. And look at this evening, still holding on to that 70-degree mark by 7 p.m. So we are dealing with warm weather, not only for us, but across much of the state. Heat advisories in place and extreme heat warnings up toward the Bay Area. Now, for us, we don't have any heat advisories, heat watches, or warnings in place, but we are still talking about this, that beach hazard statement, waves 3 to 6 feet, for some spots up to 7 feet. And you'll notice this is our entire coastline. So again, we're not out of the woods just yet. If you are going to get in the water, make sure you're staying near one of those lifeguard towers. And it's definitely a tempting day to go to the beach because these temperatures are so warm. Low 70s across Dana Point, 70 degrees for you at Redondo Beach, Los Angeles at that 80 degree mark, and Northridge 95. All right, LA, Orange County, 80s out there today. Nice cooling trend takes us in the weekend, coming in mid 70s for your Friday and Saturday. And then the valleys, i.e. 90s a couple more days. But you do have a cool down that comes to the 80s. We do have quite the warm up, though, as we head into next week. That's all coming up. We'll take a look at what this means for the mountains and the deserts. But for now, John, I'll send it your way.
3: All right, Shayla. Thank you. Well, we want to get a look at traffic conditions in Beaumont. The 60 westbound freeway closed from the 10 to Nason Street. This is all because of the Shore Fire burning in that area. And delays are starting to show up on the 10 freeway now. And we have an ABC 7 traffic alert in Corona, the 91 eastbound at Green River Road. Only the HOV and the two fast track lanes are open due to a four vehicle crash. This involves two big rigs. About 30 gallons of fuel and engine oil have also spilled on the roadway, which means a lengthy cleanup. It usually takes quite a while to clean this kind of stuff up. And an alert has been issued until further notice.
0: New this morning, it appears people really are riding the D-Line. According to Metro, ridership increased by more than 9% last month, and they credit the D-Line for that jump. Metro says close to 27 million people rode Metro trains last month. Officials say the increase in ridership came after the opening of three new stations, and that includes a 62% jump in ridership on the D-Line itself. While more people are riding trains, bus ridership, which makes up most of Metro's ridership, was slightly down last month.
1: Roku could sell for $22 billion, and Electronic Arts is launching a new platform to bring brands directly into gameplay. Here's ABC's Hannah Batah.
4: In today's Tech Bytes, EA's new ad division. 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It's offering companies new ways to incorporate ads through game challenges and specific branded content. A blockbuster streaming deal for Fox, announcing plans to buy Roku for $22 billion. The cash and stock deal would give Fox a foothold in more than 100 million homes that connect to streaming content through Roku. The deal expected to be finalized next year. And finally, Google just launched a new feature that wannabe pilots are going to love. 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

0: can maneuver with your mouse and the arrow keys so anyone around the world can take to the virtual skies. Those are your Tech Bytes. I'm Hannah Baton. Have a great day.
1: Well, at 40 years old, most athletes are thinking about maybe retiring, but Cape Verde's goalkeeper, who goes by Vozinha, is just getting started. Playing in his first ever World Cup match, the veteran keeper made 7 saves to help his tiny island nation earn a stunning scoreless draw against soccer powerhouse Spain. After the final whistle, an emotional Vozinha broke down in tears, thinking about family members who couldn't be there to witness the moment. The overnight sensation has gone from about 50,000 Instagram followers to more than 4 million and has become one of the breakout stars of the World Cup.
2: Oh, dang. So yeah. He's becoming a star.
0: Yeah,
1: he's the guy you got to follow now because it's going to be fun to watch him.
2: Well, new this morning, Serena Williams' wild card entry and her return to Wimbledon.
3: And later, breaking news, the FBI says it intercepted a plot to target that massive UFC event at the White House. Details in our next half hour.
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14: For you this afternoon, upper 70s by your Wednesday, and then mid 70s returning both Friday and Saturday. Deserts still feeling some serious heat. 101 out there today, mid 90s tomorrow. Palm Springs at 111. 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John, Rachel, Tony, I'll send it back to you.
15: 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All right, thank you. The music video for Taylor Swift's I Knew It, I Knew You from Toy Story 5 is now out.
2: Everybody keeps talking about it, right? And the song has now debuted at the top of Billboard's Hot 100. Take a look.

0: The song is all about cowgirl Jessie, and the new music video is made up of clips from Toy Story 5, which opens in theaters Friday.
1: Well, we know Madonna is the queen of pop, but she's making room on the throne. The 67-year-old icon has teamed up with 27-year-old Sabrina Carpenter for a steamy new music video called Bring Your Love. The collaboration is the latest preview of Madonna's upcoming album, Confessions 2, which drops next month and comes months after their iconic Coachella performance.
0: Well, Serena Williams will make her return to Wimbledon in women's doubles, and she'll do it alongside her sister Venus.
2: And the pair, they've been given a wild card into the tournament. This marks the first time the pair has played together in 4 years. It also comes as Serena continues to make her comeback to the sport. The 44-year-old player played her first match since 2022 last week at the Queen's Club in London. The Williams sisters are six-time doubles champions at Wimbledon.
1: This is just incredible. Mm-hmm. All right. Well, a Hollywood honor for Oscar winner Javier Bardem. He is set to leave his mark at the world-famous Chinese theater today. From his Academy Award-winning performance in No Country for Old Men to standout roles as a James Bond villain in Skyfall and in the sci-fi epic Dune, the ceremony marks a major milestone in the Spanish actor's career.
2: President Gavin Newsom, our governor, says he's considering a run for the White House, but it comes at a cost.
0: But first, new video of an intense firefight in Riverside County overnight. The freeway closure and evacuations in effect right now.
3: And I'm David Gonzalez reporting live in Altadena, where fire victims from last year's wildfires could be getting new help from the county to help them get help related to homelessness. I'll explain coming up next.
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4: It's forcing some people from their homes and creating issues on the roads this morning. Eyewitness News reporter Tim Caputo has more details. Tim.
5: Guys, I want to get to that update I just got a few minutes ago. The short fire overnight grew 500 more acres. Now at about 2,600 acres burned. Big part of the reason there's a major road closure this morning. All westbound lanes of State Route 60, that's the Moreno Valley Freeway, closed from the 10 in Beaumont all the way to Nason Street in Moreno Valley. The fire now five times as big as it was just 12 hours ago, according to CAL FIRE's latest update. This growing brush fire began just before 3 o'clock Monday afternoon in the Badlands south of Cali Mesa. The fast-moving fire prompted evacuation orders in two zones there, although not a whole lot of homes in either of those areas, but there are thousands upon thousands of families living in areas under an evacuation warning this morning. We're talking about neighborhoods like Olivewood that are in either side of the Oak Valley Parkway in Beaumont. CAL FIRE crews trying to strengthen those containment lines overnight of the perimeter of this fire, which at last check is still only 20% contained. A shelter has been set up at Valley View High School. That's right there on Nason Street at the end of that road closure. Keep in mind, though, especially for those communities in the Beaumont side of these evacuation warnings, getting there will not be easy because at the moment, as I mentioned, the westbound side of the 60 shut down as crews battle this fire. It is really the only stretch, or at least the straight shot, between Beaumont and Moreno Valley itself. Let's get up to Scott Reif in Air 7 with a closer look at that closure. Scott.
6: Yeah, Tim, we're not quite there, but we'll be there soon. Right now we're in Glendale, and we have the overcast here. I'll show you a look that you can barely see. We can see it a moment ago. Right in there, that's the 2 and the 134. So we pan left, we're panning east, and what you'll see is a little bit of the 134 freeway before it turns into the 210. As you travel, out through Eagle Rock and into Pasadena, and at least this stretch right here doesn't look too bad, but we'll be out over that fire here pretty soon. We're going to show you on the map where the fire is on the 60 westbound between the 10 freeway and Nason into Moreno Valley. That's completely shut down. All traffic really forced onto the 10. Now, the 10's not a horrible alternate. It goes a little further north up into Redlands. You could take out and then down into Riverside and rejoin with the 60 freeway. But certainly, that's a high-volume stretch of freeway that shut down, and all of the traffic is going to be on the 10 west. That 10 westbound is going to be much heavier than normal throughout the morning, and we should be overhead here in just a little bit. One other major problem, the 91 freeway eastbound at Green River. Now, fortunately, it's the 91 freeway eastbound. We have an accident here involving a semi and several cars. The three-right lanes are blocked. And boy, that's going to mess up the 91 freeway in both directions. Usually the 91 East is wide open through the Santa Ana Canyon, but we're seeing some heavy delays. That's a really big problem, and it's going to mess up the 91 westbound out of Corona. Just plan on that really being a struggle. John, Rachel, and Tony.
4: Man, a lot on the roads this morning. Scott, thank you. More breaking news. Multiple people are in custody after the FBI says it disrupted a planned attack targeting the UFC 250 event at the White House.
7: Sources tell ABC News the alleged plot involved explosive-laden drones meant to hit nearby buildings and trigger a mass evacuation. The chaos would have cleared the way for what officials describe as a second wave to breach security. The FBI says it became aware of the threat last week and was able to stop it.
8: Here's a look at some of our top stories this morning. The world leaders, most powerful nations, are gathering at the G7 summit right now. Russia's war in Ukraine is expected to dominate the agenda, alongside growing anticipation over the working agreement between the U.S. and Iran.
7: Today, crews will be back at the site of the deadly B-52 bomber crash in Kern County to recover remains and find the black boxes. The military plane went down yesterday shortly after takeoff from Edwards Air Force Base, killing 8 people.
4: A coastal flood advisory is in effect until 2 a.m. tomorrow. Overnight, more waves pushed high up the shore in Long Beach. Crews added reinforcements to limit flooding. Major damage is not expected, but conditions could be dangerous. And with that, we go back to Shayla Girardin. She's tracking it all. And what, another day of it?
9: Yes, we got a couple more days of this. So I know we've been talking about this for so long, but if you are heading to the coast, do not let your guard down yet. We're still dealing with beach hazard statement, coastal flood advisories in place.

0: So high surf, rip currents, it is still going to be the name of the game into tomorrow. You can see this applies to our entire coastline. So if you are heading to the beach to beat the heat, this is not the day to get in the water if you're not an experienced swimmer, surfer, or if you are just set up near one of those lifeguard towers. You are still dealing with waves anywhere from 3 to 6 feet, but for some spots, up to 7 footers. For now, though, taking a live look from Long Beach, great shot of the coast this morning. So we do have some June gloom back in the mix to start the day. Temperature is pretty mild out there, 60s for most of you. So if you do grab the sweater or the jacket, you are not going to need it for long. I also want to take you out to those two fires we've been talking about burning right now in Southern California. The Shore Fire is one of them. When we talk about these fires, we are always looking at the wind speeds and the humidity. Those are the big concern for our fire crews. And look, right now the elements really on their side. Light winds out there and humidity almost at 70% for the Shore Fire. Now, keep in mind when we're dealing with conditions like this, we want to see high humidity and low wind speeds, and that's exactly what these crews are dealing with. So we'll talk more about that a bit later in the show. Nice temperatures on the way and a cool down this weekend. But for now, John, Rachel, Tony, I'll send it back to you.
1: Thank you, Shayla. Well, L.A. County supervisors are expected to take up a proposal today aimed at helping residents avoid homelessness.
2: The plan has a specific focus on survivors of the Eaton and Palisades fires.
3: Eyewitness News reporter David Gonzalez joins us live to explain how it will work. David, good morning.
4: Hey, good morning. We all know just how much people in this community here in Altadena have struggled and continue to struggle, to rebuild and recover following those devastating wildfires. But now a new system could be coming that could streamline some of the resources that are available to help them rebuild a little faster, but also could help a lot of families help not face any homelessness before a disaster like a wildfire were to strike. And we all know that this is very important because of what we saw last year in this community. We all know people in this community here in Altadena have yet to rebuild and are still paying their mortgages, and many of them also continue to pay rent for temporary housing. That, of course, puts a huge financial strain on many families. A new proposal could make it easier for people to get their hands on homelessness prevention services that include survivors of the Palisades and Eaton fires. The LA County Board of Supervisors will look into a proposal that would streamline these types of resources. Supervisors are considering creating a resource page on the county's website. The referral system would help people identify resources like rental and utility assistance, mortgage relief, and also legal aid before they lose their homes. Right now, county leaders say fire survivors are struggling to stay afloat, waiting to rebuild and face the risk of becoming homeless. The county would work on connecting with people in these communities affected by recent wildfires to let them know directly that these resources are available. And county leaders also believe that funneling people directly to these resources is actually a lot cheaper than providing shelter or providing temporary assistance for people that have been affected by these wildfires and before they lose their homes. Reporting live in Altadena, David Gonzalez, ABC 7 Eyewitness News.
1: All right, David, thank you. The feud between Governor Gavin Newsom and President Trump is escalating. Newsom accusing the administration of weaponizing the Justice Department against him, even targeting people close to him. ABC's Mary Bruce has that story.
5: California Governor Gavin Newsom coming before cameras to accuse President Trump of using the power of the Justice Department to launch a political hit job against him.
6: In recent days, federal agents have knocked on the doors of family, friends, and former employees. Not because they found a crime, because they're simply trying to find one.
5: Trump and Newsom have had a fraught relationship for years, sometimes talking and working together, more often doing battle.
7: He's an incompetent guy with a good line of bullshit. And he doesn't get the job done.
5: Newsom says he's a target for one reason.
6: He's coming after me because I'm considering running for president. Because he hates that I've consistently called him out over and over again for his lies and deceit.
5: Accusing Trump of going after his family.
6: And just in the last week, I've learned that his campaign has reached my own home. To get me, he's coming after my wife, Jen. Someone who has done nothing wrong.
5: We asked the Justice Department for more information. No response.
2: But sources tell ABC News federal investigators in California have been examining Jennifer Siebel Newsom's taxes. In a statement, she says there are, quote, no boundaries to what Donald Trump will do to challenge those who get in his way. Mary Bruce, ABC News, the White House.
1: Well, all new at 5:30, why more than half of American parents say they still track their adult children.
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14: We have another check on the brush fire in Riverside County that has shut down part of the 60 freeway. Westbound lanes in Beaumont are still closed right now. The so-called Shore Fire has burned more than 2,000 acres since starting yesterday afternoon. It's only 20% contained. There are two zones under evacuation orders, and several others are being warned to be ready to leave. The Red Cross has set up a shelter at Valley View High School in Moreno Valley.
1: And as we've said, this is definitely affecting your commute. Let's check back in with Scott Reif in Air 7. Scott.
15: Yep, no question about that. That's a big deal to have the 60 westbound shut down right at the 10 through the Badlands there. I'll show you the map in just a moment, and we'll be overhead not too long. Right now, we're in the Azusa area. Here's a look at the 210 freeway. So we're looking west. The westbound drive is the 210 freeway away from your screen, traveling into Irwindale towards the 605. And for the most part, it's pretty good. There's a little bit of a delay on the 210 westbound off the 57, but that's normal for this time of the morning. But let's go ahead and take a look at the 60 freeway westbound here, where it shut down from the 10 over to Mason on the map here, and that's going to be that drive traveling in the Moreno Valley, really coming out of the Banning Pass, out of Beaumont, and so a lot of folks use that 60 westbound. They're forced onto the 10. You can take the 10 westbound to the 215 south, and that puts you back into Riverside, so the alternate's not horrible, but there's just going to be added pressure on the westbound 10. As I mentioned, we should be overhead in a moment and get a better look at that, and then we have a major ABC 7 traffic alert in the Santa Ana Canyon, 91 freeway eastbound headed towards Corona. At Green River Road, the three right lanes are shut down, accident with a couple of semis, several vehicles. Not only is the 91 eastbound going to be slow, but expect the 91 westbound to be affected out of Corona. Not a lot of

0: good alternates for that, so that's really going to be a struggle. Tony?
1: All right, Scott, thank you. A powerful earthquake rattled Indonesia, sending people running into the streets and forcing hospitals to evacuate patients. The magnitude 6.7 quake struck near the city of Palu, injuring at least 8 people and damaging buildings across the region. The shaking revived painful memories of the devastating 2018 earthquake and tsunami that killed more than 4,000 people there.
2: The man convicted of shooting 2 sheriff's deputies as they sat in their patrol car in Compton is set to be resentenced today. A state appellate court ruled that Deontay Lee Murray's conviction on 2 of the charges had to be reversed. It relates to charges of possession of a firearm by a felon. The court panel found that the prosecution did not prove that Murray continuously had more than 2 guns. The 2 officers wounded in the 2020 ambush-style shooting survived. Murray is serving life in prison.
3: A jury is set to begin deliberations today in the trial of an Irvine dog trainer accused of killing 11 dogs in his care. The trainer's girlfriend is also on trial, charged with helping him cover up the deaths. Prosecutors say necropsies showed that 8 of those dogs died from heat stroke and another from blunt force trauma. The trainer's attorney says prosecutors did not prove how those dogs died.
1: New at 5:30, a pride celebration controversy on the diamond.
2: The San Francisco Giants facing backlash after some players wrote Bible verses on their pride night caps.
3: And now it's drawn the attention of Major League Baseball. Here's ABC's Cornell Barnard from our sister station in San Francisco.
4: On the hill tonight for the Giants will be the right-hander Landon Roof.
5: Giants Pride Night at Oracle, an annual June fan event for the LGBTQ plus community. But for many, the event was marred when 3 Giants pitchers, Landon Roof, J.T. Brubaker, and Ryan Walker, were seen with a biblical verse, Genesis 9:12-16, written on their rainbow pride caps, which says the rainbow is a symbol of a covenant between God and all living creatures.
6: They defaced the pride rainbow with a Bible verse telling the LGBT community that they do not own the rainbow, that God owns the rainbow.
5: Sid Ziegler, co-founder of OutSports, calls the Pride Night display disgraceful.
6: If I were a Giants fan, I would never attend a game again.
5: In a statement, the Giants organization telling ABC 7 Eyewitness News, the San Francisco Giants are proud to support Pride Night and the LGBTQ plus community. We also respect that individuals may make personal choices about participating in team activations. We understand that the choices by individual players has caused pain and anger to many in the LGBTQ plus community, and we're sorry for that. Those choices do not change our organization's commitment to inclusion, belonging, and creating a welcoming environment for all. For Ziegler, the statement falls short.
6: For the Giants to take no responsibility and essentially stand by their players is gross.
7: It was disheartening.
5: SF Pride Executive Director Suzanne Ford had this to say.
7: I work for San Francisco Pride, and I think if I espouse beliefs that weren't inclusive, my board of directors would have a problem with that. And I think the same thing goes with these Giants players. They work for the San Francisco Giants.
5: Landon Roop told the Mercury News he meant no hate at all. It's what he stands for as a believer in God. Major League Baseball is now involved, issuing a warning to the players. In a statement to OutSports, a spokesperson says, "The writing on the cap violates our rules, and consistent with normal practice, we have warned the players about future violations."
8: Good morning. We are talking about some warm weather moving on through Southern California once again. So Burbank this morning, hazy skies to start the day, but we are seeing the marine layer returning for some coastal spots. 61 degrees for you as you head out the door in Burbank. So even though we are seeing a little bit of that cloud cover along the coast, it is going to be a warm one once again. If you have the layers this morning, think the short sleeves, the tank top on underneath. Many spots going to be above average this afternoon. We are also still talking about high surf and rip currents. This is going to be sticking around through tomorrow. So if you are heading to the beach, if you're not an experienced swimmer, an experienced surfer, this is not the day to get in the water. Or if you are getting in the water, set up near one of those lifeguard towers, because we're still dealing not only with the high surf, but the strong rip currents as well. This weekend, though, if you're waiting for cooler conditions, they're coming. We're going to see a nice gradual cool down. In fact, more of a June gloom pattern for both Friday and Saturday. I don't think we're going to see very much clearing. For today, though, we'll definitely see that clearing. Most spots already nice and sunny out there. 62 in Santa Cruz.

0: Rita, Van Nuys at 61. Still seeing a little bit of patchy cloud cover along the coast with temperatures in the low 60s. Redondo Beach. But look what comes our way this afternoon. So if you have the layers on to start the day, you can ditch them by lunchtime. 70s for you. You can have that lunch outside. And by this afternoon, we'll spend most of the day in the upper 70s for Los Angeles, but you will break into that low 80s, that 80 degree mark by later this afternoon. And look, even this evening, if you're out and about 7 p.m., it's still in the 70s. So we have got some warm weather. Not only today, but into this evening as well. San Bernardino coming in 95, so our inland spots still holding on to the 90s. 80 degrees for you in Los Angeles, Lancaster at 102, and Northridge at 95. So even though we're not talking about heat advisories, heat warnings, keep in mind our interior spots still dealing with some pretty serious heat. L.A. Orange County, 80 degrees out there today. Here's that nice cooling trend that's going to take us into the weekend. Mid-70s for your Friday, Saturday, and even into your Sunday. Valleys, i.e. 90 degrees for your Tuesday, cooling to 87 by Wednesday. The real cool down, though, coming this weekend, 80 degrees for Saturday, 81 on your Sunday. Now, we're talking about warm weather for now, then a nice weekend cool down, valleys and IE, excuse me, back into the 80s. But watch what comes next week. We're talking about some pretty serious heat, upper 90s next Wednesday and Thursday. So we'll keep a very close eye on this warm up, plus what this means for the beaches, the mountains, and the desert. But for now, John, Rachel, Tony, I'll send it back to you.
1: Okay, Shayla, thank you.
2: And I hear the melody. I always find my way back home to you.
1: This just in, we now know Chris Stapleton and the Smashing Pumpkins are headlining the 4th of July celebration at the Los Angeles Memorial Coliseum. Tickets for this event go on sale today at 10 a.m. Queen Latifah will be hosting what's being dubbed America's Block Party.
3: So much for call me when you get there. A new study says many parents aren't waiting for that text anymore. They're checking the app.
4: Researchers found more than half of parents now digitally track their children who are ages 18 to 25. Most say they do it for peace of mind or in case of emergencies. But nearly one in four say it can sometimes make their worries worse. Later today on Eyewitness News, Circle of Health reporter Denise Dador digs into the trend to find out if it's bringing families together or tearing them apart. Best believe I'm going to have the location of my kids.
3: I was going to say, does your oldest have a phone yet?
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16: For the 9th year in a row, Finland has been named the happiest country in the world. That's according to the World Happiness Report put out every year by the Wellbeing Research Center at the University of Oxford in the UK. Two other Nordic nations, Iceland and Denmark, came in at numbers 2 and 3. Now, having spent quite a bit of time in these countries over my 2.5 decades as a journalist, I can tell you that this is not at all that surprising. There's an entirely different way of thinking in these countries. We before me, you might say. In other words, the mentality is less adversarial and much more, we're all in this together. One other interesting thing that came up was that no matter where someone lived, the more time they spent on social media, the less happy they were. Want to smile? It's simple. 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I'm Dr. Sanjay Gupta, helping you live a better life.
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1: Today, our mountains, 80 degrees out there today, cooling to the upper 70s as you head into midweek, and then mid-70s returning this weekend. So a nice cool down on the way for you. Deserts, not quite talking about a cool down. 101 today, cooler tomorrow, coming in 95. Palm Springs, 111, cooling to 104 by the next couple days. All right, Tony, I'll send it back to you.
2: Thanks, Shayla. The man accused of killing his girlfriend and abducting their five-year-old daughter will soon be extradited back to the U.S. Investigators say Ruben Fregoso killed Marisol Garcia in their West Adams home last month, then took their daughter. An Amber Alert was issued. Then, over the weekend, Fregoso was taken into custody in Mexico. His daughter was also found safe and will soon be reunited with family.
3: Los Angeles County's $4 billion settlement involving the sexual abuse of children remains in limbo. Yesterday, District Attorney Nathan Hochman asked a judge to halt the payment for 6 months while he looks into allegations that many of the claims could be fake. The LA Times says the judge instead held off on making a decision and asked lawyers to halt payments until another hearing next week.
4: Well, a brush fire exploding overnight to over 2,500 acres. What you need to know about evacuations and the damage this morning.
3: High tides fueling flooding fears along our coast, man-made berms.
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8: If you're caring for an aging parent, you may feel quite often that you're alone in what you're doing. But you're not, not by a long shot. According to a new report by the Pew Research Center, 10% of U.S. adults are caring for a parent over age 65. Millions more are caring for a spouse or partner 65 or older. Beyond the sheer numbers, this report, perhaps unsurprisingly, found a major difference in caregiver well-being between men and women. One psychologist we spoke to suggested thinking 5 years in the future and imagining where you are right now. Will you be glad you took something on, or regretful that you didn't? You also need to cut yourself some slack, he said, especially women. Don't try to shoulder all of the burden by yourself.

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0: pretending to no longer be a communist versus openly communist.
1: That's a good one. Yeah, there you go. That's a good one. All right, so we got headlines on the way, and we'll have to get into more of the news of the day. I may have turned completely on the war, but I'm still waiting for the details. Stay here.
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10: 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I love

my Solair infrared grill. I've had it for over a year now, and I use it every single week. And it does the greatest job on steaks. I'm going to do some flat irons this week. It does a great job on chicken, including chicken breasts. I have a video on my social media at Randy Wang Radio on Instagram and Facebook. You can see me doing some sausages on there. I'm going to put up some videos of some chicken breasts later this week. Even does a great job on shrimp, on veggies. The grill heats up to 1,000 degrees in just 3 minutes, which, you know what's the side effect of that? The grill heats up so quickly, and I'm not taking 25 minutes before I actually put something on there. My propane tank is lasting way longer than I thought it would. Big fan of this thing. You should find out if the Solair makes sense for you. Learn about the technology. See what Rhett Rasmussen has to offer, because he does a great job out there making these things in Whittier. 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

0: From News Nation, Stanford researchers say your body already makes an Ozempic alternative.
1: Okay.
2: It's not working.
1: Yeah, I haven't seen
2: it's not a good one.
1: Haven't seen the results of that.
0: This is interesting that they say that your body makes a molecule, and when they injected this molecule into mice and pigs before a meal, it cut down their food intake by up to 50% within an hour.
2: Well, I'm not making enough of them, apparently.
0: We need more BRP. News Nation says starter homes now cost $1 million in 242 U.S. cities.
1: Wow! Wow! That's a stat.
2: Whew.
0: And that's why the USA Today put out this headline, young people are rejecting boomers' view of the American dream.
1: Yeah.
0: They say the American dream is now about preserving a quality of life that aligns with individual goals, values, and personal fulfillment.
1: Anytime a headline includes the term American dream, I am bound to be annoyed.
2: I roll my eyes, yes.
0: Newsmax says half of parents track their adult kids' location.
2: We do our daughter, but go ahead.
0: I was going to say, finally, this morning from the Babylon Bee, UFC fight ends abruptly as Trump brokers peace deal between the fighters.
1: Ah, there you go.
2: Oh, boy.
1: And one of them got a nuclear weapon. As more details of that domestic terrorist plot come out, we'll bring them to you because it's really interesting. The MOU, the Memorandum of Agreement, is supposedly out.
3: Armstrong and Getty.
2: Your personal information is valuable and far more accessible than you realize.
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6: Six suspects, including two juveniles, have been arrested following a burglary at a cannabis processing facility in Monterey County. Investigators say armed suspects broke into the business early Sunday, stole processed cannabis, and fled, leading to two separate pursuits that ended in San Benito County in San Francisco. Authorities arrested four adults and two juveniles, all from the Oakland area, and recovered about 60 pounds of stolen marijuana. The U.S. Department of Agriculture has asked California to share information about people who use CalFresh as part of a nationwide effort to stop fraud. California and other Democratic states have challenged the federal government's efforts in court. And residents of an upscale neighborhood in the Los Angeles area are voicing concerns about a home full of OnlyFans content creators. The home, worth $6 million, is being leased by OnlyFans company Creators Incorporated. It's also near a church and a high school. Neighbors have complained about often seeing scantily clad women outside. That's the latest. I'm John Fink.
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8: We are now starting to see some delays in Carson on the 110 southbound at the 405. This is following a collision. It's stuck in the left lane and it's slow from 190th Street as a result. Speaking of delays, Mid-City looking heavy with a crash in your center lane. 10 westbound after Arlington Avenue and slow and go from Mateo Street. And as we move into a nearby area, the 10 eastbound before La Brea Avenue has a conked out car on your right shoulder.
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0: billionaires and anybody who received AIPAC money. Okay, well, who does that sound like?
1: Hmm. Absolutely clear. Wow. At least, yeah, a couple of dozen or more users of Signal discussing this attack against capitalist elites, right?
0: Billionaires and
1: anybody
0: people
1: who takes money from Jews.
0: Yeah, and the billionaire class. That is 100% the Bernie AOC crowd. So, no, well, that's not in the news.
1: Yeah, it's the Islamist crowd. I'm telling you, they're coming, and when they come, you'll wish you'd listen to me. Well, you're listening to me right now, he realizes. Here's your freedom-loving quote of the day. Sent along by Justin from Woodland, beautiful Woodland, California. Guys, in an effort to sound fancy, I thought I'd share this quote from Thucydides. Can you help me there?
0: Thucydides.
1: Thucydides. I knew I would stumble over it, and I did. Who in turn is quoting a Spartan king. Quote, the nation that makes a great distinction between its scholars and its warriors will have its thinking done by cowards and its fighting done by fools.
0: That's interesting.
1: Yeah, I had to read that twice to really pick up on it. The nation that makes a great distinction between its scholars and its warriors will have its thinking done by cowards and its fighting done by fools. And I was meditating on this, and I've had the privilege through the years of knowing a number of folks of high level in our nation's military, as has Jack, a handful of generals and admirals in my case, and every single one of them was absolutely brilliant. I mean, impressively smart. And, you know, I'd bring up geopolitical issues and their knowledge was tremendous. That's what he's talking about. Our warriors must be scholars, and our scholars must not be limp-wristed cowards. Anyway, think about it. If you like, or don't. Mailbag.
0: Or don't.
1: Drop us a note. 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Diane, formerly of San Jose, now in Colorado, writes, I listen 4 hours every day. Yesterday, Jack said the funniest line this year when you were talking about the European fans loving the flyovers at soccer games. Jack said, mind your P's and Q's. Those are bummers for a reason. I fell on the floor laughing my ass off. Thank you, Jack, for making my year. I found it militaristic, bombastic, autistic, and simplistic. How about this from MJ, who is signs off attempting to parent without AI in Tennessee. Thanks for the laugh, guys. I had this to the bank during my driving with my 3-year-old son, Jasper. That's a good name.
0: That's a cool name.
1: That's a great name. Traffic was getting hectic and we were cut off. I had to slam on my brakes. I yelled out loud, God, you freaking moron. Get off the damn road. My son, of course, now calls out to all drivers merging or driving closer than usual. Thicken, Moan!
0: Oh, that's awesome. Oh, easy, beautiful. Jasper.
1: Of course, Dad and I had a heart-to-heart about nice words and not nice words. Oh. Of course, Moron topped the list, along with several others he had unfortunately picked up. On the drive to a birthday party across the way, I put the radio on, but my son asked for Jack and Joe. Good boy. Put on an older episode, blah, blah, blah. However, when segueing from hour one to hour two, Jack said, stay tuned. There's more on the way. Jasper immediately said, Jack, that's not a nice word. Don't say Moan.
0: Oh.
1: Oh, that's sweet.
0: When you see your kids mirroring your behavior, it can be charming. It can be uplifting. It can be horrifying.
1: Yes.
0: Depending on the behavior they're mirroring.
1: Indeed, yeah, yeah. Christo and Reno, love this. On the topic of Elon envy, I too am dumbfounded by the response of some people in thinking that when Elon makes money, they somehow lose money. I want to challenge them and ask them if at some point in their lives, their plans to colonize Mars didn't succeed because Elon stole their idea. Or ask them if their plans to build the most innovative EV on the planet many years ago didn't take off because Elon got there first and stole it. Or ask them if their plans to put neural control devices into human brains was so close, but gosh darn it, Elon somehow beat them to it. And he goes on, he cites the Boring Company. All of this points to the fact that of all people, Elon Musk has created new industries, entirely new pathways to wealth. Blah, blah, blah.
0: And paid tons of taxes and will continue to.
1: Oh, yeah. Astounding amounts of taxes. Yeah, I would agree. And then, let's see. This is Pilot Bob from The Blah, beautiful Los Altos Hills. He's a friend of Armstrong and Getty over 25 years.
0: Wow.
1: Thanks, Bob. Totally agree that Elon deserves every penny of his $1 trillion net worth, and his insight and big risks warrant large payouts. Just remember that Elon cashed in big on zero emissions vehicle credits. California and other states forced manufacturers to build a certain percentage of their fleets as EVs. If a car company, think GM, did not produce that percentage, they'd be limited to how many cars they could sell in those states. The percentage grows every year, etc. Since Tesla makes 100% EVs, they were allowed to sell their excesses as credits on the open market to these other companies. Since the credits were bankable, Tesla sold lots of credits in the early years, etc., etc. That was all Democrat-led government regulation. Is Elon supposed to say, I'm not taking those credits. I'm not going to sell those credits. I don't believe it. He'd be a fool, please. You know, I've got some more great email. Maybe we'll sprinkle it in later throughout the day.
0: There's a lot to talk about. England banning social media for anybody under 16 is an interesting idea. I don't know how they're going to enforce it. And what
1: they're
0: do they
1: not.
0: Mean? And what do they mean by social media? That's a pretty broad term.
1: Plus Freddy the German and Merlin the Duck. Fun at the World Cup. Stay with us.
2: Armstrong and Getty.
0: In the United States, there's a break-in every 26 seconds. 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
1: The problem is most security systems only alert you after a break-in has already started, but that's too late.
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4: 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KABC.
5: Governor Newsom says President Trump has sent the U.S. Department of Justice to investigate him and his wife.
6: One by one, anyone who has challenged Donald Trump has ended up on his hit list. And today, I proudly join that list.
5: Newsom made the announcement in a video released on Monday. Newsom condemned what he calls Trump's abuse of power, saying he ordered a weaponized DOJ investigation. He says federal employees have also gone after his family, friends, and former employees in recent days, looking for a crime, and accuses them of abusing grand jury processes. He closed by vowing to fight what he calls Trump's lawlessness and corruption. The campaign to be California's next lieutenant governor is going to be strategic for one candidate.
7: California Treasurer Fiona Ma says she's all about the facts and talking to people in real life.
8: Over the next 5 months, I'm going to look at my numbers and see where I did not perform as well, and I will be going to those counties.
7: The Democrat says that she hopes Javier Becerra takes the governorship, but she's willing to work with a Republican.
8: I am open to everyone trying to make California a better place.
7: Ma is going up against former state senator Gloria Romero from the Los Angeles area, who originally served as a Democrat, but in 2024 switched parties to Republican. I'm Jason Campadonia.
5: And the high surf that's been pounding Orange and San Diego County beaches is expected to stick around all week, Daniel Martindale reports.
9: The National Weather Service has extended a beach hazard statement for the two counties through Friday. Surf is expected to remain at 3 to 6 feet with sets of up to 7 feet along south-facing beaches. The risk of rip currents and king tides also remains. The rest of the Southern California coast should expect dangerous rip currents and elevated surf through Wednesday night because of a southerly swell combined with increased tides. A coastal flooding threat also remains in place through tonight, with the highest risk for south-facing beaches along the Malibu coast.
5: That's the latest. I'm John Fink.
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15: We now have a recent crash in Pasadena. It looks like up to 3 or 4 vehicles are stuck in your 2 center lanes, 210 westbound before Lake Avenue, and causing a 15-minute delay as we speak. West Covina, at least that earlier wreck, has cleared to your right shoulder, 10 eastbound before Holt Avenue, but some minimal delays still remain. And in the city of Carson, that crash is still stuck in your left lane, 110 southbound at the 405.
16: 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Well, Jerry Reynolds is the car pro. 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

0: Governor Newsom says President Trump has sent the U.S. Department of Justice to investigate him and his wife. Newsom made the announcement in a video released on Monday. Newsom condemned what he calls Trump's abuse of power, saying he ordered a weaponized DOJ investigation. Authorities are investigating a skydiver sighting by a pilot on the final approach to Los Angeles International Airport. A Gulfstream jet pilot reported a potential skydiver crossing over the plane on Sunday afternoon. The pilot told the control tower someone in a wingsuit was at an elevation of about 4,000 feet. Los Angeles County Sheriff's Department sent a helicopter to the area but did not find anyone matching the description in the air. And the federal government and water agencies in California, Arizona, and Nevada have agreed to work together on finding new ways to share water from the drought-stricken Colorado River. The goal is to use methods like desalination and water recycling. That's the latest. I'm John Fink.
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2: Pasadena, it looks like the carpool and left lanes are the only things available on the 210 westbound before Lake Avenue. We're taking a look at a 35-minute delay as it's heavy from Santa Anita Avenue. And moving into West Covina, that earlier wreck is cleared off of the 10 eastbound before Holt Avenue. And in Long Beach, a collision is now blocking your 405 northbound on-ramp from Woodruff Avenue. Expect some slowdowns as you make your way through.
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0: terrorist plot thing. And sure enough, the AI overview has all the facts. There it is, a News Nation. Oh, interesting. Okay, so Yahoo Sports is on it, oddly enough. New York Post, Fox, The Times of Israel, TMZ, some local news. I'm not seeing the big suspects.
1: How does the FBI, usual news suspects. How does the FBI announce that a plot to attack the White House that included dozens of people and weaponized drones and snipers not make the news? I'll tell you how. It's because they are going after billionaires and people who like Israel.
0: People it's who like Democrats. Capitalism. Yeah. Reuters has it, to their credit, and they're usually brutally biased. But yeah, you've got multiple sports outlets have it, but the New York Times, as far as I can tell, no. Your Alphabet networks, no. Washington Post, no. Let me check the Post. How can they not have it? It was going to happen in Washington. God, if we are so divided as a society that we don't report as media terrorist plots, if we're kind of sympathetic to them, we're screwed.
1: Yeah, I'd say. So Gavin Newsom got up yesterday in front of a camera and said very angrily that he's being investigated by the Justice Department. It's lawfare. They're trying to take him down because he wants to be president. We'll get into that in hour three, which is coming up. If you missed the segment, get the podcast, Armstrong and Getty On Demand.
2: Armstrong and Getty.
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7: 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KABC.
8: Temperatures are warming in the Pacific Ocean, and the upcoming El Nino event could be the strongest on record. The records date back 76 years, and the El Nino forecast for November, December, and January along the West Coast could be the strongest ever recorded.
9: There just hasn't been many events that have exceeded 2 degrees Celsius or about 5 degrees Fahrenheit. There's been very few. You have 2 or 3 maybe if you push it in the past 50 to 60 years.
8: The National Weather Service says there is an 88% chance of a strong El Nino and a 63% chance of a very strong event. Alex Tardy with Southern California forecaster Weather Echo says this El Nino has similar temperatures to previous very strong events in 1983, 1998, and 2016. While El Nino events typically bring more storms to the West Coast, the intensity and the location are not yet in the forecast. The state of California is using 6 automated systems to make consequential decisions about people's lives. Tammy Trujillo has more.
10: The systems are used for things like predicting whether incarcerated people will reoffend, evaluating whether unemployed claims are fraudulent, remotely administering exams for CSU students, and detecting when college students use generative AI to write assignments. The state's technology department included the information in a report that came out last Friday. It's required under a 2023 law mandating that state agencies annually disclose their use of high-risk automated decision systems. Civil rights, privacy, and civil liberty groups advocated for the law due to concerns about the dangers of AI-like systems.
8: And in Los Angeles, metro ridership is up. More from Mark Mayfield.
11: Transit officials say ridership increased by 9.5% in May compared to the same time period in 2025. They attribute much of that jump to the opening of 3 new stations on the Purple or D line, which has led to thousands of more riders. Weekend rail ridership was especially strong, increasing by 18%.
8: That's the latest. I'm John Fink.
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8: Heavy in South LA this morning, conked out cars stuck in your middle lane. 110 northbound before Slauson Avenue and heavy from Manchester Avenue. Boyle Heights, we have a brush fire reported on the left side of your 5 northbound connected to the 101 north. It's going to be a bit heavy with the spectator delay, but luckily it's just smoke throughout the area for now. And in Pasadena, your right lane remains shut down following a crash 210 westbound before Lake Avenue.
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0: the whole Gavin Newsom thing, too. 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
0: Stay here.
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1: Okay, so we came on the air 2.5 hours ago with this story. It took most mainstream media a while to get around to reporting it for whatever reason. This is the terrorist plot

0: Every village idiot is in touch with every other village idiot.
1: It'll be interesting to see how close to actually doing this they got. I don't think it would take a tremendous amount of talent to have drones have something you could drop from the drones or crash the drones into people. Just whatever to cause a panic and get people's attention and then have people with rifles start shooting. I don't think that'd be super hard to pull off.
0: Oh, boy. Anybody got a time machine? I got a couple of different dates I'd like to return to.
1: Last Tuesday. I had a really good meal last Tuesday. If I had a time machine, I'd go back to last Tuesday.
0: I was going to go back further than that, but okay. Probably buy some Apple stock while I'm there.
1: NVIDIA.
0: Yeah.
1: So Gavin Newsom, very, very angry. He put out he went before a podium yesterday with flags and a tie even and yelled at people. So we'll play that for you coming up.
2: Armstrong and Getty.
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6: The Hermosa Beach Police Department said officers made several arrests and handed out dozens of citations during World Cup festivities. A social media post from the department says officers conducted what it described as maximum enforcement throughout the city and used a police drone to monitor activity. Californians apparently have a lot of credit card debt. A report this week from WalletHub says California has 7 of the top 10 cities in the U.S. when it comes to the amount households owe on their cards. And Rod Stewart canceled his Friday show in San Diego about 45 minutes before he was due to take the stage. The show's promoter Live Nation said a sinus infection was the reason for the last-minute cancellation. The following day, Rod posted to his Instagram account that he and his 2 sons were flying to Boston to see Scotland in the World Cup. That news prompted multiple angry posts to Instagram from fans. That's the latest. I'm John Fink.
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8: Your drive in Pasadena is still busy this morning with an 18-minute delay. A previous wreck involving multiple vehicles still has your right lane shut down, 210 westbound before Lake Avenue. That crash in Sherman Oaks is cleared, 405 southbound on-ramp from Valley Vista completely reopened. And in El Segundo, that earlier crash continues to have your 2 left lanes blocked, 105 westbound before Sepulveda Boulevard with about an 11-minute delay.
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1: A better life with Dr. Sanjay Gupta.
2: Did you know that almost half the vegetables and more than three-quarters of the fruit that we eat in this country come from just one state, California? Yeah, it's true. And according to a new report by the Environmental Working Group, a health advocacy organization, a lot of this produce is tainted with PFAS, which are sometimes referred to as forever chemicals. Why? Well, the EPA says pesticides keep America's food supply safe, abundant, and affordable. And of course, these chemicals are used in every state, not just California. 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I'm Dr. Sanjay Gupta, helping you live a better life.
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0: This is the most the European mind can't comprehend this moment of my life. There's an eagle flying around the stadium.
1: Yeah, I hear Charles C.W. Cook of the National Review talks about this a lot because he's from England. He's now a U.S. citizen. He's from England. He said, people in America don't realize how much richer they are than all of the rest of the world, even advanced European countries. We have so much more of everything than anybody else does. And we take it for granted.
0: Richer and more imaginative and really, really funny. We are a funny people. The Washington Post points out that
1: funny
0: sometimes
1: how?
0: It takes...
1: Funny like a clown?
0: How the F am I funny? Sometimes it takes a foreign observer to remind Americans of the bounties and blessings we too often take for granted. The gold standard, of course, 2 centuries ago, when French nobleman Alexis de Tocqueville toured the young republic and located its genius in ordinary institutions and its people.
1: He stopped at a bookies. If you missed the segment, get the podcast, Armstrong and Getty On Demand.
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7: A group of Iranian Americans plan to protest Iran's World Cup game today against New Zealand at SoFi Stadium in Inglewood. Sharon Reardon explains.
8: They're fiercely opposed to the Islamic Republic regime and are asking FIFA to ban the team from the World Cup tournament. Nasser Sharif, president of the California Society for Democracy in Iran, tells KTLA.
9: Iran's football federation is controlled by Iran Revolutionary Guard. They're terrorist organizations. We believe that FIFA, if they believe in their own principles, they need to give a red card to the Iran's football federations.
8: On Sunday, the Iranian team landed at LAX but was forced to move their practice location to Tijuana due to visa restrictions imposed by the Trump administration. U.S. officials now say the team will be allowed to play against New Zealand tonight.
7: Spencer Pratt has found an ally in his crusade to find fault for the Palisades fire.
10: Pratt says he's teaming up with the brother of Los Angeles Mayor Karen Bass. Bass's brother recently joined a massive lawsuit against the city of Los Angeles, saying they're the ones at fault for allowing his Malibu home to burn down, and Pratt has now joined that lawsuit. The brother also says that he suffered smoke inhalation and stress due to the fire, which he says could have been prevented. Pratt has joked on X, saying that he hopes Thanksgiving dinner won't be too awkward, but his haven't been the same since his Palisades home was turned into ashes. I'm Jason Campadonia.
7: And today is the day for high-end seafoodies. Bree Tennis with more.
11: Today is one of two National Lobster Days in any year. One in September that marks the start of the lobster harvest season. But today is the original National Day to celebrate the crustacean. If you're into lobster, today is your day to strap on a bib and get to dunking into drawn butter. You can consider today a pregame to the one in the fall. And there will be deals. So get cracking. And Miss Manor says it's okay to slurp.
7: That's the latest. I'm John Fink.
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0: City of Industry CHP is holding all lanes to clear a crash on the 60 westbound at the 605. For now, it's going to be heavy from 7th Avenue until further notice. Pasadena, that earlier wreck, still has only your right lane shut down. All other lanes open to 10 westbound before Lake Avenue. In the meantime, it'll be bumper to bumper from Santa Anita Avenue. And in Costa Mesa, a wreck partially blocks your 55 southbound connector to the 73 south.
1: Good evening, and thank you for joining us tonight. I'm Tiffany Meyer.
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0: humility. I actually observed how it is that he's president of the United States and he succeeded. And then I realized, you know what? I was wrong. I was wrong about him. We've got so much more to get to. It's all ahead on yet another busy edition of The Vince Show.
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2: Six suspects, including two juveniles, have been arrested following a burglary at a cannabis processing facility in Monterey County. Investigators say armed suspects broke into the business early Sunday, stole processed cannabis, and fled, leading to two separate pursuits that ended in San Benito County in San Francisco. Authorities arrested four adults and two juveniles, all from the Oakland area, and recovered about 60 pounds of stolen marijuana. The U.S. Department of Agriculture has asked California to share information about people who use CalFresh as part of a nationwide effort to stop fraud. California and other Democratic states have challenged the federal government's efforts in court. And residents of an upscale neighborhood in the Los Angeles area are voicing concerns about a home full of OnlyFans content creators. The home, worth $6 million, is being leased by OnlyFans company Creators Incorporated. It's also near a church and a high school. Neighbors have complained about often seeing scantily clad women outside. That's the latest. I'm John Fink.
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5: Pasadena remains bumper to bumper. It's adding to the usual typical congestion with a crash on your right shoulder, 210 westbound before Lake Avenue. You're seeing a 20-minute delay for now. South LA, a stalls in your two middle lanes, 110 southbound after Century and heavy from MLK Boulevard. And as we look into Costa Mesa this morning, we have a wreck partially blocking your 55 southbound connector to the 73 south.
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11: A better life with Dr. Sanjay Gupta.
12: Slowly but surely, AI is seeping its way into every corner of our lives. One area perhaps I didn't expect is diet advice. A new study out of Turkey found that chatbots are recommending to teen boys and girls that they restrict their daily calories to dangerously low levels and eat a balance of nutrients that are kind of out of whack. Remember, teenagers are growing, one pediatrician told us. If they aren't getting enough nutrition, it can really stunt their growth on a number of levels. And in extreme cases, it can lead to significant health consequences. Large language models, LLMs, they are designed to agree with you. So if you're looking to lose weight,

0: Okay, we've got the Iran back and forth to get to. I've got Lindsey Graham suggesting that Trump is just as trustworthy as the Iranian regime. Isn't that the craziest thing you've ever heard? Well, no, you've heard a lot of craziness. It might not be the craziest, but that's crazy. What's Lindsey Graham doing? Nutty stuff. But before we get to all of that, I want to take a phone call. I've got Joe calling in from Woodbridge, Virginia. Joe, you are on the Vince Show. Hello, sir.
1: Hey, Vince, good to talk to you. Thanks for taking my call.
0: Yes,
1: hey,
0: sir.
1: You know, as I listened to that clip of J.D. Vance getting grilled by the women on The View, mm-hmm. it just reminded me about what a bunch of phony hypocrites the Democrats are. Because, you know, if it wasn't too long ago when Trump was a, private citizen, a businessman, and they were loving on him, Hollywood and the Democrats, he was on all their shows. They were praising him. They were his best friend. And as soon as he ran for president as a Republican and got elected, they changed their mind, just like they accused J.D. Vance of changing his mind. But J.D. Vance had a good reason to change his mind. They just changed their mind because he was a Republican and got elected president. They're
0: yes.
1: all a bunch of hypocrites.
0: Yes. Yeah, they did it for professional expedience and to stay loyal to the Democrat Party. But you're right. They used to gush all over him. Every single one of these. These, especially the television shows, the chat shows, they loved having Donald Trump on because he brought ratings. And then they would treat him so well. And it was true. You know, even think about like Joe Scarborough and Mika Brzezinski over on Ms. Now. They loved Donald Trump and they had him on all the time. They loved chatting with him. In fact, one of the reasons that the left loved Trump in the early stages of the 2016 election cycle was because they thought that he was too comical to win. They thought, oh, this would be great. Wouldn't it be hilarious if the Republicans nominated this guy? So they pushed him all the time. They were like, how about this? This is why we had the cable networks, CNN, and at the time it was called, I think, Ms. NBC. They would put just images. They put the video feed of the empty lectern at a Trump rally hours before Trump even arrived. It would be a picture-in-picture on the bottom of the screen. Why is this? Why am I seeing a feed of get ready, here comes Donald Trump? Two reasons. One is because it gave them massive ratings. Trump on camera was always good for the networks. And two, and probably more important to a lot of those networks, they thought that they could manufacture chaos for the Republicans. Oh, just you wait. When we make this guy the nominee, watch what happens. I watched what happens. And I love what happened. And you didn't do that, despite the fact that you're now blaming yourself for it. The American people, we didn't need the media. We did it with social media, independent media. And we keep electing this guy. It's been cool. More ahead on The Vince Show.
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9: KABC. Warnings about dangerous beach conditions will continue for the next few days in California. From Santa Barbara to San Diego in the south, and Marin down to Monterey in the north.
10: You'll have a lot of, like, very calm ocean conditions, all of a sudden that one big wave that sweeps you off your feet.
9: Those are the sneaker waves, says meteorologist Braden Murdoch with the National Weather Service, which is also warning about riptides and king tides that can lead to flooding. The southern part of the state is seeing the most dangerous conditions, with warnings in place in Orange and San Diego counties through Friday. Things should calm down in Northern California by Wednesday morning. Spencer Pratt has broken his silence after failing to advance in the November runoff in the race for Los Angeles mayor. Lisa Carton fills us in.
11: The former reality TV star posted a video to social media Friday called Saving LA Phase 3. He declared war on Mayor Karen Bass and her challenger, Councilmember Nithya Raman, and said his mission to expose what he called a corrupt machine has just started.
12: And now every problem that plagues Los Angeles because of these two corrupt communists is going to accelerate, and the city will tumble headlong into the abyss.
11: Pratt warned, you have no idea how bad things are about to get for this city, and said he's spoken to several business owners who've said they will be leaving L.A. now that either Bass or Raman, both Democrats, will be mayor.
9: And Elon Musk is officially the world's first trillionaire after his company SpaceX went public with a record-breaking IPO. Nick Harper does the math.
13: To put his net worth into comparison, it would take the average U.S. household nearly 12 million years to make that amount of money.
9: Shares in the reusable rocket company jumped 19% on Friday, closing at around $161 as SpaceX made its big NASDAQ debut, the largest IPO in history. SpaceX's total valuation is now above $2 trillion. Elon Musk says SpaceX revenue could hit $1 trillion by 2030. That's the latest. I'm John Fink.
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18: Southgate, it is heavy. 710 southbound before you make it to Firestone Boulevard with a stall stuck on your center divider. So it's possible CHP might run that traffic brake soon. In Culver City, we have a crash. That's in your carpool lane, so it might get busier. 405 southbound at 710. And as we move into Long Beach, conked out cars stuck on your right shoulder. Expect delays on the 710 southbound at the 405.
15: Here's the car pro, Jerry Reynolds, with a reason not to buy.
16: He paid $80,000 for it. Today, it's worth about $35,000. He still owed 60-something on it. I mean, it was just a horrible story. So if he'd leased, he wouldn't have that problem. He could just walk away at the end of the lease.

0: I love my Solaire infrared grill. I've had it for over a year now, and I use it every single week. And it does the greatest job on steaks. I'm going to do some flat irons this week. It does a great job on chicken, including chicken breasts. I have a video on my social media at Randy Wang Radio on Instagram and Facebook. You can see me doing some sausages on there. I'm going to put up some videos of some chicken breasts later this week. Even does a great job on shrimp, on veggies. The grill heats up to 1,000 degrees in just 3 minutes, which, you know what's the side effect of that? 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
1: Governor Newsom says President Trump has sent the U.S. Department of Justice to investigate him and his wife. Newsom made the announcement in a video released on Monday. Newsom condemned what he calls Trump's abuse of power, saying he ordered a weaponized DOJ investigation. Authorities are investigating a skydiver sighting by a pilot on the final approach to Los Angeles International Airport. A Gulfstream jet pilot reported a potential skydiver crossing over the plane on Sunday afternoon. The pilot told the control tower someone in a wingsuit was at an elevation of about 4,000 feet. Los Angeles County Sheriff's Department sent a helicopter to the area but did not find anyone matching the description in the air. And the federal government and water agencies in California, Arizona, and Nevada have agreed to work together on finding new ways to share water from the drought-stricken Colorado River. The goal is to use methods like desalination and water recycling. That's the latest. I'm John Fink.
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4: Northbound side of the 101, we've got a work zone there. It looks like one lane is shut down from Gower up to Cahuenga. They're doing some guardrail repairs. You're going to be on the brakes all the way back from the 10 freeway. Anaheim Hills box truck on fire there. They put out the fire, but they're still mopping up the mess. 241 southbound right before the Windy Ridge Toll Plaza. And in Irwindale, we've got construction there. 210 eastbound at the 605. Looks like the two right lanes are closed.
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0: a lot of road work going on in Irwindale. It's the 210 eastbound from Mount Olive out to Irwindale Avenue. Two right lanes are closed for slab repairs. That's got traffic jammed from Myrtle Avenue. The 605 north also really slow as you approach the 210 there. Also in Riverside, 215 northbound starting at Central. We've got the carpool lane closed there for some road construction. Traffic's jammed from Alessandro.
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10: My thanks again to Andrew Kerr, great reporter. You know, I've worked with some great reporters through the years. I better be careful. If I start naming people, I'm going to forget people. But, like, you know, this is always the problem, isn't it, Jim? But I remember there was a time when I had Andrew Kerr, Chuck Ross, and Peter Hassan all working with me as reporters at the Daily Caller. And in-house, I referred to them as SEAL Team Scoops because they were just unbelievable. I can't even believe that these guys were all under the same roof. They're absolute killers, just wonderful. They're still out there just crushing it. So God bless them for it. It makes America better when they tell the truth so that the rest of us know what's going on. Appreciate that. I want to thank one of the great sponsors of today's program, Quince. Love Quince. And in fact, I'm wearing it today. Got a great Quince shirt on. Love my Quince shirt. It's very light, very breathable. This is what you can expect from Quince. You see, in the summer, you got to change how you get dressed. You got to reach for the pieces that are lighter, breathable, easy, still put together. And this is why I keep coming back to Quince. They focus on high quality essentials.

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1: A better life with Dr. Sanjay Gupta.
2: Eating a healthy diet is not only good for you physically, it can also keep your brain sharp as you age. According to a new study out of China, people who most closely followed the MIND diet slowed aging in key structures inside their brains by more than 2 years. The MIND diet is a combination of the Mediterranean diet, which we talk a lot about, and the DASH diet, which stands for Dietary Approaches to Stop Hypertension. All three of these diets are similar, but the MIND diet puts more of an emphasis on berries, beans, leafy green vegetables, fish, poultry, whole grains, olive oil, and nuts. You're not going to eat foods with a lot of saturated fat. We're talking cheese, butter, red meat, or anything fried. You really don't have to eat like this 100% of the time. That's the key. Just do the best that you can. I'm Dr. Sanjay Gupta, helping you live a better life.
3: 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In other words, fast-paced, fact-based. 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
5: KABC. Temperatures are warming in the Pacific Ocean, and the upcoming El Nino event could be the strongest on record. The records date back 76 years, and the El Nino forecast for November, December, and January along the West Coast could be the strongest ever recorded.
6: There just hasn't been many events that have exceeded 2 degrees Celsius or about 5 degrees Fahrenheit. There's been very few. You have 2 or 3 maybe, if you push it, in the past 50 to 60 years.
5: The National Weather Service says there is an 88% chance of a strong El Nino and a 63% chance of a very strong event. Alex Tardy with Southern California forecaster Weather Echo says this El Nino has similar temperatures to previous very strong events in 1983, 1998, and 2016. While El Nino events typically bring more storms to the West Coast, the intensity and the location are not yet in the forecast. The state of California is using 6 automated systems to make consequential decisions about people's lives. Tammy Trujillo has more.
7: The systems are used for things like predicting whether incarcerated people will reoffend, evaluating whether unemployed claims are fraudulent, remotely administering exams for CSU students, and detecting when college students use generative AI to write assignments. The state's technology department included the information in a report that came out last Friday. It's required under a 2023 law mandating that state agencies annually disclose their use of high-risk automated decision systems. Civil rights, privacy, and civil liberty groups advocated for the law due to concerns about the dangers of AI-like systems.
5: And in Los Angeles, metro ridership is up. More from Mark Mayfield.
8: Transit officials say ridership increased by 9.5% in May compared to the same time period in 2025. They attribute much of that jump to the opening of 3 new stations on the Purple or D line, which has led to thousands of more riders. Weekend rail ridership was especially strong, increasing by 18%.
5: That's the latest. I'm John Fink.
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10: Heads up for a crash in Linwood. This will be the 105 westbound right before Long Beach Boulevard. The center lane's blocked. 3 vehicles tangled up there, and traffic is slow back from the 710. If you are headed through Westchester on the 405 northbound, past Howard Hughes Parkway, wreck there on the right shoulder, causing some slowing. And in Hollywood, we have a lane taken away there, 101 freeway northbound. From Gower up to Cahuenga, the right lane's closed until this afternoon. They're doing some
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2: You ever wake up in the middle of the night or maybe first thing in the morning and notice drool on your pillow? Unless you're sleeping next to someone who hasn't already seen all your good, bad, and ugly, it's probably not that big a deal and not anything to worry about unless it's something that just started happening recently. When people drool at night, it's often because of a stuffy nose, acid reflux, or being a mouth breather. People who sleep on their stomach or side are more likely to drool than someone who sleeps on their back. But in some cases, drooling at night can be a warning sign of something more serious, like dental issues, sleep apnea, or even early symptoms of Parkinson's disease. If you're at all concerned about this, the best place to start is with an ENT doctor, an ears, nose, and throat doctor. They can recommend a sleep study to possibly get some answers. I'm Dr. Sanjay Gupta, helping you live a better life.
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6: Breaking down the issues like no one else. Vince Colonnais.
7: Someone just sent me Jennifer Newsom's documentary. Thank you for that. Who sent it? Let me, first name only, I'll give you. This is, thank you, Scott. Scott sent Jennifer Newsom's documentary. This is the garbage that's being forced down the throats of California children. And then she gets enriched from California taxpayers. In the video clip that I'm looking at, you ready for who it's introduced by? You ready? Well, listen to this.
8: Lisa Rice, Gloria Steinem, and Rachel Maddow. Misrepresentation is the controversial exploration of...
7: Wait. Oh, man, I set that up the wrong way. Here she goes.
8: Hi there, I'm Rosie O'Donnell, and welcome to tonight's presentation of the OWN Documentary Club.
7: And it's like Nancy Pelosi and all these people being like, women are treated horribly in America. And it's like, this is the crap that's being forced down the throats of these poor children? No wonder California's in chaos. Rosie. Only Rosie. Oh, man. All right, let me before Jim cuts my head off, I got to get to our great sponsors today. Oh, Blackout Coffee. We love Blackout. Blackout prepares me for Rosie O'Donnell clips and everything else I've got to deal with on a daily basis. If you're like me, your mornings really matter. Before I even can get into the news, if you want something consistent, something you can rely on, go with Blackout Coffee. It's strong, smooth, and just a really well-crafted cup of coffee. What I like about Blackout Coffee is very simple. It's a small American company. They take pride in what they do. It shows in every bag. And here's what I recommend to you. Don't just buy a bag. Join their coffee club. Your coffee is going to show up automatically. You will save money. You'll get free shipping. You don't have to think about it. It just becomes a part of your routine. And on top of that, you'll start earning rewards with bonus credit after a few deliveries. They're also doing some great limited releases right now for the 250th anniversary of the United States. So it is a perfect time to check.

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1: KABC. An investigation continues into a B-52 bomber crash that left 8 people dead at Edwards Air Force Base in California. Base officials say the crash happened late Monday morning during what they called a routine test mission northeast of Lancaster. The victims' names haven't been released, but base officials say they were a mix of uniformed military personnel, government civilians, and government contractors. California officials are trying to stop a new rule passed by Shasta County voters that would end most mail-in voting, require photo ID to register and vote, and make ballots counted by hand. State officials say the measure called Measure B breaks California election laws and should be stopped before the November election. And California has some of the most powerful teachers' unions in the country, ranking second after Vermont. According to a new study by the Thomas Fordham Institute, the strongest unions are in wealthier Democratic-led states. The California Teachers Association and California Federation of Teachers represent over 400,000 members combined. That's the latest. I'm John Fink.
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3: In Duarte on the 210 East before the 605, got that accident moved to the shoulder, but it's still slow due to some Caltrans work on the 210 East from Mount Olive Drive to Irwindale Avenue. Two-lane closed till 3:30 today. In Boyle Heights on the 5 North at the 10 West, got a stall in the second lane from your left. Downtown LA on the 10 West at the 110, they've cleared that stall. And in Long Beach, 405 North at Atlantic, got a wreck on the shoulder there.
4: He's got ties. 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
9: In Glendale, on the 134 East at Glendale Avenue, got an accident blocking that off-ramp. In Pasadena, 210 West at Rosemead, still got that crash blocking the carpool lane. You're going to be stacked up from Huntington Drive. In Duarte, a couple of things. First off, 605 North at Huntington, got an accident blocking that off-ramp. And Caltrans work, 210 East from Mount Olive over to Irwindale Avenue, two lane closed till 3:30 today.
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0: going to do some flat irons this week. It does a great job on chicken, including chicken breasts. I have a video on my social media at Randy Wang Radio on Instagram and Facebook. You can see me doing some sausages on there. I'm going to put up some videos of some chicken breasts later this week. Even does a great job on shrimp, on veggies. The grill heats up to 1,000 degrees in just 3 minutes, which, you know what's the side effect of that? 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My propane tank is lasting way longer than I thought it would. 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And to make sure everyone has a fun and safe time celebrating the big games and the big events, the LA County Department of Public Health has taken your tax dollars to put together a new public service announcement. And Johnny, I feel like it is our duty to inform the public of how they can stay safe for this World Cup. Are you ready?
1: God help us.
0: They have to hire a stunt guy for that part.
1: Hey, if it wastes money, I think they're for it.
2: LA County is hosting the world, and you are part of it. So make sure you're prepared.
0: So this is going to be like avoiding big crowds, driving safely. What are the safety tips we have for the World Cup here?
1: Don't kill each other in the parking lot.
3: Make a plan. Pace yourself and be safe.
0: Pace yourself. Oh, see, he's got a margarita, so maybe he wants us to pace ourselves by only having 10 shots of tequila instead of 30.
1: Okay, it's hot out there.
4: Before the first kick, we already know who's getting everyone.
0: Do you think this was a union shoot?
1: Again, anything to drive the costs up.
4: Oh, you're our MVP tonight. Winning starts with looking out for each other and having a designated driver.
0: All right, fair advice. If you're going to go party or you're going to go one of these watch parties, make sure you have somebody safely drive you or take rideshare or Waymo. So
1: okay.
0: Far, I'm liking this. This is a great tips just to remind people.
1: I've seen many guys at those games with Tecate, with Corona, not a lot of Bud Light. Gee, I wonder why. Maybe some tequila. Okay, booze, that's pretty common there.
0: Let's see what else are in the safety tips from the LA County Department of Public Health for this World Cup.
5: Big crowds, new friends, take it all in and take care of yourself. 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
0: What?
1: I thought he was going to pull out a condom.
0: The safety message for the LA County Department of Public Health is make sure if you're going to celebrate the World Cup, you carry Narcan in case you or any of your friends overdose on fentanyl.
1: Okay. I don't watch the World Cup, and I'm certainly not a fan of soccer, but based on all of the clips that I have seen, it's a bunch of people with their buddies and their families. It's not a rave.
0: Well, even if it was a rave, ravers don't do fentanyl. They do ecstasy. If you OD on ecstasy, there's nothing I can do for you. Narcan only reduces the effects of opiates like heroin and fentanyl. So how many people at the World Cup is LA County Department of Public Health expecting to need naloxone to be revived when they overdose on heroin?
1: The bums are not going to the soccer matches.
6: So be prepared.
7: Winning starts with taking care of each other.
0: By making sure that when your friends OD, you can revive them. Even though, as we've seen from those videos of J.J. Smith, sometimes they get mad at you for giving them Narcan.
1: You know what? If someone twists my arm to the point to where I end up going to one of these World Cup games, and then I find out they're in the chair next to me doing hard drugs and they overdose, I'm going to be so pissed off at you for doing that to me. I'm going to let nature take its course.
8: I love heroin.
7: You know how to celebrate. Let's do it right.
9: This is a moment worth remembering.

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3: With Narcan.
4: Okay, a bunch of good-looking people who can afford to go to the World Cup are not going to be doing fentanyl in the parking lot.
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4: The fact that Barbara Ferrer is still in that job and hasn't been canned yet is beyond my ability to comprehend.
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4: What do you think she's going to do when the Special Olympics comes to town?
6: I have tech issues.
4: What kind of PSAs do you think we're going to get? Make sure you bring condoms with you, kids, because we know all the hardcore sex that's going to be going on that week.
3: Hey, they're athletes. There's a Paralympic on Love Island right now. She's hot.
4: Well, maybe that's what it'll be. I don't know. I certainly remember her Pride Month message that threw us for a loop.
3: You know, once we get the accountability podcast up and running, it might be time to actually read that because we can't read it on broadcast radio.
4: No, no, no. And by the way, if you think about it, not even the Pride message made sense because it was all about how to properly clean a marital aid.
3: You're trying really hard. It is very difficult to actually describe what she was trying to tell people to do. It is very difficult. Try your hardest, but it's not going to go very well for you.
4: No, it won't.
3: That's why we need an uncensored podcast, just to explain what your public dollars were advising the public to do, not just during Pride, but they had the same PSAs during monkeypox.
5: Next slide.
4: Oh, yes. How could we forget that?
3: If you learned one thing today, just remember, if you're going to celebrate the World Cup, you must carry Narcan.
4: All right. Now, speaking of the World Cup, the Los Angeles County officials have been recommending that people take public transit to these games to keep cars off the roads. The problem, of course, is that if you do that, you have to rely on these trains, buses, and subways to get you there on time, and that is a tall order.
3: For more on this, we go to our friends at Fox 11 in Los Angeles. 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
3: Mayor Bass, how in the world can you get away with that? Because if you charge some exorbitant amount for batteries after an earthquake, they'll throw you in jail. But you can charge $600 for parking when the World Cup comes to town?
4: Problem for some of them is that they were a little late. Take a look.
5: This is America's first opening match in front of the world, and half the stadium is empty.
6: Well, it's Los Angeles. Nobody gets to these things on time.
3: And I don't understand this because there are people out there who are brilliant, who have engineering degrees and degrees in how to, I don't know, build these arenas, build these stadiums so that the flow is exactly the way you want it. I remember as a child, after going to Dodger games, where it would take an hour to get out of that stadium, or the old sports arena. Remember that, where the Clippers used to play? That was awful, too. The Forum, all through the Showtime years, it could take you an hour to get out of that parking lot. Why is it that with all the advances in technology, it doesn't seem to have gotten any better?
6: When I used to go to Dodger games, you'd get there by the third inning, and to avoid traffic, you'd leave at the seventh.
5: Half the stadium is empty, and I'm sitting there like, well, yeah, we couldn't get in. The lines were too long. The train or the bus was going at the same speed of cars.
6: I remember when the Rams finally came back to Los Angeles, and they played those couple of years at USC before SoFi was built. I went to one of the first games there, and the check-in process was such a pain in the butt. Traffic was such an awful experience to get there. By the time we actually got to our seats, it was the second quarter.
3: Oh, yeah. No, it's a huge problem. And the thing is some places have it down. You go to an Angel game and you get into that stadium and out of that stadium lickety split. And no, it's not just because the stadium's empty because they keep losing. But it was like that when the stadium was full.
6: They do have three different freeways that all get you right there.
3: Yes. Why can't we make every stadium like Anaheim?
6: We've decided for Dodger Stadium, it's really, really, really hard to get in, really, really, really hard to get out. You can either take your chances on the Dodger Stadium Express bus or pay Frank McCourt $70 to park. But don't you worry, someday, and by someday I mean 10 years from now, they'll build that gondola. That'll do it.
5: Get on this shuttle, and it's 2 miles to the stadium. It took us almost 45 minutes.
4: Dulce Vasquez is not the only Metro rider saying she missed last week's opening ceremonies at LA Stadium because traffic delayed her Metro shuttle.
7: We did hear the traffic was congested around the stadium, but unfortunately that's beyond our control.
3: Oh, come on.
6: Of course, it's beyond our control. We're Metro. We take care of the buses, the trains, and the freeways, but bad traffic is beyond our control. It's your fault for clogging up the freeways, LA County. They had signs saying, avoid traffic, use Metro. And then Metro was late.
7: It's unfortunate if someone made it late. We did start our shuttle service more than 4 hours before the game started on Friday.
4: Fans lining up at the
3: downtown. Okay, but who wants to get to the building 4 hours before? They don't even let you in until like an hour and a half before the game.
6: And I don't think they'll let you tailgate out there. So you're going to stand there in the hot sun buying $8 bottles of water from a street vendor until they let you inside.
4: Down Metro Hub way before those 3 hours for today's match, including these fans.
8: Easy as pie, $1.75, best deal in the city.
4: No issues, no.
6: Yeah, you know why that guy likes it? No one's going to sit next to him.
3: Would you?
6: When I've ridden public transit, it's the same strategy that you have when you fly Southwest before they turn to assigned seating, when it was that anything goes policy. You want to look as unappealing and as unattractive as possible and make it look like nobody wants

0: wants to sit next to you, and that's how you get two seats for yourself.
1: Well, I think that's exactly what that guy did, because if I sat next to him, I'd look him up and down and ask the guy if he has had all his shots.
2: Problem.
3: Nothing at all. It was perfect. Easy signage everywhere.
4: Now, some riders do seem confused about the tap card machines selling $20 commemorative cards. On social media, one rider saying he felt, quote, scammed by Metro and FIFA when he found out the $20 did not include rides.
0: That is a scam.
1: How can they do that?
0: They're selling a commemorative FIFA tap card so you can pay to get on the Metro, but the $20 just buys you the card that says FIFA on it. It does not actually buy you $20 worth of rides. That is a ripoff.
1: It's a scam is what it is.
0: And of course, to get everyone ready for the World Cup, they announced that all the Metro check-in stations now do tap to pay. So you don't even need a tap card. You can use your regular credit card and get some points. But no, no, no. They found a way to scam all the rubes out there that want something special.
1: Well, it varies city to city. Some cities you need to have their card to use their machines. And sometimes if you go to a city where let's just say the Bay Area, for example, where you have BART and you have Muni and you have all of these different systems, you get confused if you don't live there. Will the BART card work on Muni? Will the Muni card work on BART? Tourists from different cities are primed to get scammed.
4: That's extra. So look for the $2 machine with no FIFA advertising on it, or just skip the machine altogether.
5: They can pay fare using their credit card or debit card with the card in their pocket, their watch, or even the digital wallets such as Apple Pay and Google Pay.
4: Despite some...
0: That's right. We finally caught up to what everybody else does. You just use your credit card.
1: Can you use your credit card for the Narcan?
0: Oh, that's free. Don't you worry.
4: $1.75 each way Metro fare to local games and Fan Fest is attracting a lot of people.
6: We did see for the FIFA Fan Fest at the Coliseum this weekend about a 600% increase on the two stops by the Coliseum.
1: Well, why is this guy dressed like he's ready for the Jungle Book cruise at Disneyland?
0: Maybe that's his side hustle. Wait, so you're telling me that traffic to USC was much busier when you had an event there compared to when you have no event there?
1: Boy, this guy's a Mensa member too, isn't he?
7: The desire is there. We just have to actually execute it, not just so that people are getting there, it's that they're getting to their destination on time.
4: Now, she would love to see some of the streets made into bus-designated zones during the event. Metro saying that that's not going to happen. It's not up to them, especially in Inglewood. So what they're telling people, especially...
0: Wait, they're Metro. They govern the roads for the whole country, the whole county.
1: This region is going to be such a disaster when the Olympics come.
0: And that's the car-free Olympics. They want you to go Metro. Well, shocker, Metro's not any faster.
4: Days like today where you saw the protests and you're going to have all the extra security anyway, get there as early as you can. If you are taking the shuttles, you have 2 hours after the game to get back. I'm Christina Gonzalez.
0: You ever been on one of those after in a sporting event shuttles?
1: Oh, yeah, where everyone's blowing a point too, and they're right on top of you.
0: Wouldn't advise it.
4: Let's dive in downtown Los Angeles. Back to the studio, Christine.
8: Yeah, and noting these matches are rush hour. Okay, Christina, thank you so much.
0: So there you go. Shocker, Metro did not exactly save people time, and they were late to get to the World Cup.
1: It's the John Phillips Show.
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26: A better life with Dr. Sanjay Gupta.
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2: AI is seeping

0: its way into every corner of our lives. One area perhaps I didn't expect is diet advice. A new study out of Turkey found that chatbots are recommending to teen boys and girls that they restrict their daily calories to dangerously low levels and eat a balance of nutrients that are kind of out of whack. Remember, teenagers are growing, one pediatrician told us. If they aren't getting enough nutrition, it can really stunt their growth on a number of levels. And in extreme cases, it can lead to significant health consequences. Large language models, LLMs, they are designed to agree with you. So if you're looking to lose weight, they're going to push you pretty hard in that direction. They also sometimes don't know how to tell the difference between good information and bad information. And you know who does? Your doctor. I'm Dr. Sanjay Gupta, helping you live a better life.
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4: KABC. KABC News at the bottom of the hour. I'm Jeff Vaughn from On LACA. Eight people dead after a B-52 Stratofortress bomber crashed shortly after takeoff from Edwards Air Force Base about 90 miles north of Los Angeles. The Air Force says the bomber was beginning a routine test mission when it went down Monday morning. Officials described the crash as unsurvivable. Those on board include military personnel, government civilians, and contractors. The identities of the victims have not been released as families are being notified. Flight operations at Edwards remain suspended while investigators work to determine the cause. There are 76 B-52s in the U.S. military fleet. The B-52 has been a key part of the Air Force since 1955. More KABC News at the top of the hour. Get news and insights at onlaca.com. I'm Jeff Vaughn on The John Phillips Show.
5: In Arcadia, 210 westbound after Baldwin Avenue, some good news. Got that crash cleared from the carpool lane. Still a little bit of slowing from Huntington Drive. In Highland Park on the 110 southbound at Via Marisol, we've got a new accident there. The left lane is blocked. It's stop and go from Avenue 60. In Redlands on the 10 eastbound right after Tennessee Street, we've got a crash. This is going to be blocking the right lane.
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22: For the ninth year in a row, Finland has been named the happiest country in the world. That's according to the World Happiness Report put out every year by the Wellbeing Research Center at the University of Oxford in the UK. Two other Nordic nations, Iceland and Denmark, came in at numbers 2 and 3. Now, having spent quite a bit of time in these countries over my 2.5

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1: And you just muted yourself, Johnny. Did you just turn off your mic? Your mic is on. What happened? Uh-oh. This is something that can happen during the testing phase. I turned your mic off. I turn it back on. I heard him say it's the John Phillips Show. Did you unplug the microphone? Is that possible? Make sure you didn't hit the mute button. Oh, boy, isn't this exciting? Well, while Johnny tries to figure that out, and I'm going to tell you right now, Johnny, if you can't figure this out in the next 60 seconds, you're going to dial into Clean Feed. That's what we're going to do here. In the meantime, let me remind you about something really fun that we are doing in just a couple of weeks. We are lacing up for something that actually matters. The Union Rescue Mission's 5K in Griffith Park. Mark your calendar for Saturday, June 27th. It's going to be a great morning for a great cause. We're going to be there in person. 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That's urm.org/runwalk. And let's make a difference together. It's Team KABC at the Union Rescue Mission's Run Walk at Griffith Park, Saturday, June 27th. All right, Johnny, are you now connected to Clean Feed?
0: I believe so.
1: All right. That was fun. What the hell happened?
0: I don't know.
1: All right. Well, it worked for the first 35 minutes. And this is why we are doing testing. Although I don't think it's anything that I did, because you started to talk and then your mic just totally went out.
0: I didn't touch anything.
1: Oh, boy. Well, it's going to be what it's going to be. In the next segment, we will try to check it yet again. But for the next 15 minutes to the nobody that's watching our test live stream, you're just going to see my face and you're going to hear Johnny.
0: All right. In the meantime, what do you say we make a couple of listeners very happy?
1: Well, let's do that right now. 790 KABC welcomes Britt Floyd, The Moon, The Wall, and Beyond at the Greek Theater on July 10th. Tickets are on sale now at Ticketmaster.com. But right now, caller number 9 at 1-888-790-5222 gets a pair of tickets to the show. Tickets furnished by Live Nation. Good luck dialing.
0: So yesterday, California Governor Gavin Newsom came out and said that he is being investigated by the FBI, that this investigation stems, I guess, from alleged impropriety involving his wife and a business that she's involved with that produces movies and sells them to schools in California. He said that he is the victim of the Trump administration persecuting him for his politics. The problem, however, is like with Oakland Mayor Sheng Tao and like with Dana Williamson, Gavin Newsom's chief of staff, and John McCluskey, who is the former chief of staff to Javier Becerra, these investigations take forever.
2: Absolutely.
1: Shangy's trial is finally happening in October. There's a Twitter account I follow called the Sheng Tao Files, and they're counting down every single day.
0: Well, here's the problem, though. All of these investigations did not start in the Trump administration. They all

0: started in the Biden administration.
1: And according to what we know about the current investigations into the Newsoms, they may have started by whistleblower complaints at the local and state level. For more on this, we go to KCRA3 and our friend Ashley Zavala. 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Here we go.
2: Governor Gavin Newsom says the Department of Justice is investigating him and his wife.
3: They're demanding records. They're abusing the grand jury process, digging through years and years of random documents. Donald Trump isn't just coming out.
1: Is there somebody at the DOJ that has to listen to every episode of his podcast now?
0: Oh, can you imagine?
3: After me, because of my mean tweets. He's coming after me because I'm considering running for president.
1: Oh, we're just straight up saying that now.
0: Remember when he claimed that he had sub-zero interest in running for president?
1: Yeah, nobody believed that. Not even Alex Michelson when he asked him the question.
2: Now, the governor says federal agents have been contacting people close to him without evidence of a crime. Thanks for joining us at 6 tonight. I'm Gulston Dark.
4: And I'm Andrea Flores. The governor also claims the investigation is retaliation for his criticism of President Trump, as well as his own presidential run or potential run. Political director Ashley Zavala joins us now. So first,
0: pause this for a second, because go back to Dana Williamson, who is looking at, what, decades in prison for what she allegedly did?
1: Is she going to be, I mean, she's getting a plea deal, so it'll probably be down. But yes, she is looking at a lot of time for orchestrating this plan to steal money from Javier Becerra's dormant campaign account to give it to Javier Becerra's buddy because he needed to take a pay cut to go work for Javier Becerra in the federal government.
0: But her day job at the time that she was popped was she was the chief of staff for Gavin Newsom. And one of the questions that kept coming up to her attorney is, are they looking for dirt on Gavin Newsom? Are they asking questions about Gavin Newsom? Are they offering you a more lenient sentence if you give them information on Gavin Newsom? That was a topic that kept coming up.
4: Foremost, this is kind of the first time that he has said those words about a possible presidential run.
5: That is true.
4: But what are we hearing about the investigation
5: There's a lot to unpack here from this morning. To be clear, neither the governor nor his wife have been subpoenaed by federal investigators. But the governor's office says banks associated with businesses and organizations the Newsoms help oversee have been subpoenaed to provide financial records.
1: That's right, Plump Jack. Open up your books.
0: Uh-oh.
5: More than a dozen people associated with the Newsoms have been approached by federal investigators within the last week or so. The governor's office did cooperate earlier this year as federal authorities looked into a situation involving his ex-chief of staff, Dana Williamson, who was indicted in November. Specifically, they cooperated related to the firing of a state attorney within the Newsom administration who was being investigating, or who was investigating, I should say, video game company Activision Blizzard. But apparently nothing came of that. So now the governor says they are looking for a crime that does not exist. Meanwhile, law enforcement sources close to the situation tell us there are multiple investigations involving people associated with the Newsoms, which started a year ago. The U.S.
1: There's so much corruption in Sacramento. It's going to take a long time to sift through it all and who's connected to who.
0: But I'm telling you, the way that the feds find out about these things is that you have a falling out with someone who knows too much, or you cut them out of the deal, or their spoils are less than what they were expecting, and they have a chip on their shoulder, and they're out for revenge. That's how it works.
5: Attorney's office here in Sacramento is leading that investigation, and multiple sources confirmed to us. One of the sources said the investigation involves Newsom's wife, Jennifer Siebel Newsom, and the tax-related activity of her nonprofit organizations. Another is...
1: And this may have to do, as we've heard from Susan Crabtree yesterday and reporting from Jennifer Van Laar in the past, which is legal, but certainly ethically dubious, the behested payments of companies that had business with the state donating to Jen Newsom's charity.
0: Because here's what happens. If you donate to Gavin Newsom, there are limits as to how much money you can give. There are different limits for state politicians than there are for LA City politicians or San Francisco City politicians. And they're both different from what you can do with federal politicians. However, if you want to give unlimited amounts of money, You can do that.

0: that so long as you give to a charity that the spouse is running. Go back to the Bontas. Remember that the Bontas were alleged to have been running a scheme like this at some point in the past when he would be an elected official and she would work for a non-for-profit, and then the non-for-profit would benefit from his status as an elected.
1: It was a bombshell story from, I believe, Cal Matters, and nobody paid attention to it because the story dropped in February of 2020.
2: Bob Bonta.
1: But it did allege that they kept trading Mia Bonta going on a nonprofit that would have business that would have to do with the state, him being a member of the assembly, directing money to that nonprofit, then moving to another one and getting all kinds of different special interests involved, including the tribal casinos, who we know he's been doing their bidding for quite some time.
0: And this is a common tactic in Sacramento. I know that Toni Atkins, remember her, the state senator who was going to run for governor after she got termed out of the legislature? It was alleged that she was running a similar scheme with her wife. Her wife did not work for the government. Her wife worked for one of these third parties that benefited from Toni Atkins' status as an elected.
3: Related to staff in the governor's office, including his ex-chief of staff, Dana Williamson, according to the source. Now, the source could not provide more specifics beyond that, but noted the investigation started from whistleblowers within California who provided this information to state and local investigators, not because of President Donald Trump or Todd Blanche, again, according to the sources. We reached out to the U.S. Department of Justice, which declined to comment. We also reached out to the U.S. Attorney's Office here in Sacramento. We're still waiting to hear back. And finally, I checked in with the lawyer for Newsom's ex-chief of staff, Dana Williamson, McGregor Scott. He said the first he's hearing about all of this was today and has had no indication that his client, Dana Williamson, is being investigated in anything separate from the indictment in November.
1: Well, that's definitely interesting. If Dana's not being asked about anything else, and she had an opportunity in that plea deal to implicate Becerra, implicate Newsom, whoever, and she didn't. So is she falling on her sword, or is that all there is there?
0: Who knows? But keep in mind, this is going to be a problem for Newsom in a Democratic primary, because he is going to frame it that he is a victim of Donald Trump's abuse of power. Now, if this investigation started from whistleblowers in California, Donald Trump had nothing to do with this. This is something that started in California and is being investigated in California. And if you're someone like, oh, I don't know, Kamala Harris, the former attorney general of the state of California, and Gavin Newsom's top frenemy, you're going to use this as a club that you beat him over the head with.
4: We are doing it.
1: If Gavin and Kamala both run, who gets the first bite at Ace Smith?
0: Oh, he's going to be the girl that everyone wants to take to the dance.
5: As you mentioned, there's a lot going on here. What's next? And is the governor planning on taking any legal action against the administration?
3: Right. That's the big question here. Since the governor has come out ahead of this, it's really not clear yet. His office won't say if he's going to take legal action. What we do know is that within the last hour, the governor did file a Freedom of Information Act request within the U.S. Department of Justice, asking for communications like texts, emails, signal messages involving DOJ leaders that use the terms Gavin Newsom or Jennifer Siebel Newsom or Newsom between January.
1: You don't want to know what's on those private chats about you, buddy.
0: Oh, can you imagine?
1: This is like Googling yourself to the nth degree, which I think Gavin is somebody that Googles himself quite constantly. And I'm not using that as a euphemism.
0: Well, that's why he watches Fox. That's why he watches Newsmax. That's why he watches One America, because they talk about him more than CNN or MSNBC does. They just talk about him in a negative context. From his point of view, he doesn't care if he's being talked about in a positive or a negative context. He just wants to be the topic of conversation. So he hate watches the conservative channels.
3: Of last year and now, but I just want to circle back that it's not the Department of Justice in Washington, D.C. that's, again, leading this investigation. It's the one right here in Sacramento. So there's
6: that. All right. Thank you.
1: So there you go. Gavin Newsom claiming that the DOJ is investigating him because he's thinking about running for president.
0: It's the John Phillips Show.
2: Hey, I'm Chris Van Vliet. This is Insight with Chris Van Vliet. Go behind the scenes and beyond the headlines with people like John Cena.
6: That's where Never Give Up comes from. I wasn't Brock. I wasn't Roman.

0: It's the John Phillips Show. 800-222-5222 is the telephone number. 1-800-222-5222. The Fix California Hour coming up after the news at 1. Here with an update on the California state budget, Mr. Randy Wang.
1: The legislature has to pass this thing by the end of the month or they don't get paid. So it's time to crunch the numbers for the latest on how the budget is looking as it works its way through the assembly and the state senate. Here is Fox 40 in Sacramento.
2: Taking you live now to our state capitol tonight, where the assembly is expected to vote on the state budget proposal any minute now. Passed the senate earlier today. Fox 40's Riley Carroll joining us now live in studio with more. Riley.
3: Hey, Nikki, that deadline to pass a budget less than 2 hours away now at midnight. Democrats do hold a supermajority in the assembly, so this is expected to pass, though they are still debating it right now as we speak.
1: Well, they got to put on a show.
0: Oh, yeah. They call it dog and pony, right?
4: The budget agreement reached by Democratic leaders in the Assembly and Senate would reject or delay several of Governor Gavin Newsom's proposed cuts aimed at closing the state's budget shortfall.
5: I think that our priority as a legislature, and I know also for the governor, is to solve the problems we have in front of us now and to also think

0: about the problems that are coming in the future.
1: One of the
2: boy, that's a generic statement if I ever heard one.
3: There were so many cliches in there. She can be the next attorney general of California.
4: Every type of leadership is about meeting the moment and rising to the occasion. And this is what's required. And so we're stepping up and getting it done.
1: Biggest differences. Lawmakers would hold off on plan reductions to Medi-Cal and health care coverage impacting some immigrants, along with proposed cuts to in-home support services.
5: We are about to pass a budget that seemingly by definition is not balanced.
2: Well, we've been doing that for 8 years.
3: It's how we do things here.
2: Except for those 2 years after COVID where we had these $100 billion surpluses, but no one can tell you where that money went.
3: Nope.
5: Need is a critical review of programs to assess whether or not they're achieving what they're intended to achieve. Is it sustainable given increasing costs that we're experiencing?
1: Democrats and the governor have largely pointed to actions out of Washington, saying H.R. 1 is forcing California to make tough decisions.
0: And we made some responsible decisions as we move forward to ensure that Californians don't feel and bear the brunt of what's already coming to us from the federal government.
1: But Senator Roger Nilo says H.R. 1 isn't having the kind of impact Democrats are describing.
5: What has been imposed by H.R. 1 is work or volunteer requirements for able-bodied adults.
2: Define able-bodied.
3: How about if you can work, but you're not really bright and you're lazy too?
5: Without children. Those are not families, could be couples, but primarily those are single people, able-bodied, without children.
1: Lawmakers are also expected.
2: If you want your food stamps, you're going to have to work 20 hours a week. And if you can't find a job because the job market's terrible, well, then you can pick up trash for 20 hours a week.
3: I love the fact that the Democrats in Sacramento act like people are going to starve due to federal cuts to programs like the one that they just described. When every time I go to the grocery store and I see someone playing with food stamps, they're not skin and bones. In fact, they're all about 350 pounds.
2: Well, that's because you can use the EBT card at fast food places.
3: Yes, I think you can use it at gas stations and places like that, too.
1: To take up the so-called Fair Share Plan, which would require some of California's largest employers that don't offer health insurance to help pay into Medi-Cal.
0: 54% of the people that are on a public health care system in our state have a full-time job. We are all forced to ask the question, what do we do about that?
5: But it's going to have to be justified. And I know the larger companies that are targeted with this are very concerned about it. Number one, they offer health insurance to their employees. Number two, and it'll be interesting to see the data and facts that come out if that particular fair share thing is passed.
2: It's one of those terms we got to get rid of. I'm done with fair share. We've been hearing that forever and ever and ever and ever and ever. In fact, going back to the Arnold days, we were talking about fair share.
3: So I just fact-checked myself to find out if you can use EBT and food stamps at gas stations.
2: Mm-hmm.
3: According to Grok, the answer is yes. Popular chains like 7-Eleven, Circle K, some AMPM, and independent corner stores often accept it. You can buy eligible food items, including cold groceries, snacks, drinks, etc.
2: So you can go into a 7-Eleven, buy a Slim Jim, buy a Bic lighter, light the end of the Slim Jim on fire, because some people do that, and you get the government to pay for it.
3: That's right. Although my guess is if you're on EBT and you're going to a 7-Eleven, you're coming in a stolen Kia through the wall. All right, we've got two more hours coming up on the John Phillips Show. The Fix California Hour is next. Don't you go anywhere.

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3: About to attack the UFC Freedom 250 event on the White House lawn. According to federal court documents, the planned attack involved drones, sniper fire, and an assault on White House security checkpoints. The California suspects are identified as Brian Omar Roya and Michael Allen Thomas. They have been charged with conspiracy. The planned attack was stopped before the event. More KABC News at 1:30. 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
10: In Sherman Oaks on the 405 northbound before Ventura Boulevard, they just did a break and got a crash cleared from two lanes over to the right shoulder. Still going to see some slowing from at least Getty Center Drive. Now in North Hills, 405 north at Roscoe, got a stall making its way to the center divider area. Elysian Park on the 5 north at Stadium Way, they're just now clearing a wreck from the left lane. And in Long Beach, 710 northbound at Artesia, got some brush on fire.
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4: 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Taxes are high.
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6: From Skid Row to the Tenderloin
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6: California needs fixing. And John Phillips is just the man to lead the charge. It's the Fix California Hour with John Phillips and Randy Wang.
8: And we continue at 1:05 in the afternoon on the John Phillips Show. Mr. Randy Wang's in Culver City.
9: Well, Johnny, it doesn't get more California than this. A Winnetka area childcare facility is still allowed to operate, even though two kids there tested positive for meth.
8: That seems like a bad idea.
9: Yep.
8: 800-222-5222 is the telephone number, 1-800-222-5222. It is our pleasure to welcome our next guest to the program. He is on the board of directors of the California GOP, is the chair of chairs. He's also the retired chairman of the San Francisco Republican Party. You can follow him on X at Real John Dennis. John Dennis, welcome.
10: John Phillips, thank you for having me.
8: So California Governor Gavin Newsom went on TV yesterday trying to portray himself as the victim of a political witch hunt. He says the FBI is investigating him, his wife, their business practices, and their taxes because Donald Trump is scared of him as a potential candidate for president in 2028, and he's angry over the mean tweets. However, according to reports, this investigation started during the Biden administration, not during the Trump administration, and it's being handled out of the office in Sacramento. Because according to reporting from KCRA, the initial investigation was sparked due to whistleblowers within California who claim to have witnessed activity that they believed to be illegal or questionable. So they were the ones that went to the authorities, and it had nothing to do with Donald Trump. What do you make of what Gavin Newsom had to say yesterday and trying to portray himself as a victim?
10: Well, you know, it's funny because that's exactly what they did to Donald Trump. They, you know, he's suggesting that Trump is cooking up charges against him. Meanwhile, dropping the whistleblower and the fact that this all started under the Biden administration. By the way, just think about how egregious the issues must be if a whistleblower in Democrat-controlled Sacramento came out of the closet to call Gavin Newsom on this nonsense. So, you know, if you go through. We don't know exactly what what's being investigated, I don't think, but we do know that there are there's lots of kindling there. All sorts of dodgy things going on with his wife's not-for-profits, his real estate transactions, a number of other things. So, I fully expect that Gavin Newsom's had big trouble, and there's only so much he can blame on Donald Trump.
8: California is a one-party state, and certainly San Francisco, where you live, is a one-party city. Gavin Newsom is in the majority party, and he was mayor of San Francisco. He was a hotshot on the Board of Supervisors. Now he's governor of the state of California. He's one of the guys that calls the shots in this state, in that city. And I would imagine that if you do not believe that Republicans can defeat you electorally, and you're not afraid of Republicans ever taking control of the state legislature so they can investigate you, or winning the attorney general's office so they can investigate you, I would imagine that Newsom and a lot of these other people feel like they're bulletproof and they can get away with just about anything. And that's a real bad place to be in politics, because then your ethics really start to bend and then you get reckless.
10: Yeah, I mean, it's funny, as I was thinking about this comment.

0: conversation, John, that's exactly what I was thinking about. I was thinking about people like Nancy Pelosi. I was thinking about people like Eric Swalwell. I was thinking about a number of other Democrats who, feel like they've been insulated from criticism because they've got a compliant media, compliant media sources. They're in a cocoon of Democrat fortress of voters, and they just feel like they can get away with it. Except, unfortunately, sometimes they go too far. And that's typically the case. Is that if you do this long enough, you become so entitled. What you can justify to yourself is so outrageous that everyone has to notice it. I think that's what's happening here with Gavin Newsom. I think he's just, he's been getting away with stuff for decades, and now he's really pushed it too far, and it's going to catch up with him.
1: If that's in fact what happened, it would be incredibly short-sighted and stupid, because if you're Gavin Newsom and you want to be the Democratic nominee for president, you're going for the brass ring. It doesn't get bigger than that in politics. Why is it, to save a couple of bucks as governor of California, when you're already wealthy, you're connected to the Getty family, and the Getty family is willing to finance just about any endeavor that you want to involve yourself in? You married into money. Your wife's family is worth gazillions of dollars. That money is ultimately going to end up in her bank account, I would assume. Why is it that you would risk your power, your political career, your one and only shot at the presidency over a few bucks?
0: Well, John, it's funny. I don't know. People like to project that they have all of these power sources. I don't know how strong those power sources are. For example, I met Newsom many years ago, and I was friendly with a friend of his, a member of the Getty family. But there's been a falling out between those two guys. I don't know how much the Gettys actually back him anymore. They got into business together, and the businesses do okay. But they're not massive. And so maybe, you have to do what seems like nickel and dimey stuff in relation to your, billionaire friends, because you really kind of need to. And, Jennifer Siebel, she's the niece of the guy who actually founded, the tech company. So I don't know exactly, what her wherewithal is either. So I sort of think they kind of need to do these dodgy things. And to set themselves up for moving forward. And as long as they have, like I said before, this cocoon of Democrat Party and local media not looking too closely at what they're up to, they thought they could get away with it.
1: Let's shift gears here for a second and talk about the LA mayor's race, because Spencer Pratt, who certainly generated a lot of attention on social media with his videos, his critical videos of Mayor Karen Bass, of the city councilwoman Nithya Raman, specifically due to their response to the fires in the Pacific Palisades that ended up burning his home down, his parents' home down, his entire community down. Spencer Pratt will not be making the November ballot. The November matchup in Los Angeles will be incumbent Mayor Karen Bass running for another 4-year term against socialist LA City Councilwoman Nithya Raman. Both women are registered Democrats. Both women, by the way, want the Pratt voters to vote for them in the general election, because the candidate who wins over the Pratt voters will likely be the next mayor of Los Angeles. Now, I think it's going to be a tough order for either one of them to win over Pratt voters. I do not live in Los Angeles. If I did, I would have voted for Spencer Pratt, but I can't imagine myself voting for either one of them. In San Francisco, you guys get Democrat on Democrat or Democrat on Green Party candidate matchups all the time. Certainly when Willie Brown was first elected as mayor, he defeated another Democrat, Tom Amiano, who ran to his left. Matt Gonzalez, a Green Party candidate, he ran for mayor as well in that era. And you guys, as Republicans in San Francisco, were being courted by both sides in

0: the expectation and the norm is to win, and that is what we will be able to do here. I believe in the power of UCLA.
1: It's a new day for UCLA football with new head coach Bob Chesney taking charge, and we need you to be a part of it. 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Go Bruins!
2: The way Brown approached the Republican Party of San Francisco and wrote down what we expected from him, and we supported him, and he followed through after winning a very close race on every single thing he promised. The situation was virtually identical in 2003, and Gavin Newsom came to us, begged for our support. We reluctantly gave it to him, and then he reneged and disappeared on everything that he agreed to. So part of the position of the county chair in L.A., Roxanne, she's going to have to, decide if she does a deal, who she can trust. It's not just who's more likely to follow through on your concerns, but also who you're going to trust who's actually going to do what they say they're going to do.
3: That's so interesting to me that Willie Brown, who is an old-timey, old-school politician where your word is your bond, he made a deal. He cut a deal with you guys, and his word was gold. And Newsom cut the same deal with you guys, and his word was worthless.
2: Yeah, that's Gavin Newsom, and that's Willie Brown. I mean, you talk to Republicans who served with Willie in Sacramento, and they loved dealing with him. They didn't agree with him, but he was a pleasure to be around. And if he gave you his word, it was solid. Whereas Gavin Newsom, his word is worthless. And to be expected. If you look at his history, that makes sense. So that's what you need to look out for, and that's the sort of institutional knowledge that comes from being around the party long enough, is that you can help your party, your county chairs navigate these murky waters. Because I don't, the two remaining candidates in that LA race are just, they don't seem terribly trustworthy to me. But you have to sit down and talk to them and see what you can work out.
3: We're speaking with John Dennis, who's the former chairman of the San Francisco Republican Party. You can follow him on X at RealJohnDennis. Let's shift gears here and talk about the open congressional seat in San Francisco, the race to replace Nancy Pelosi. Scott Wiener finished first on the primary ballot. He has long been believed to be the front runner in that race. At the 11th hour, Nancy Pelosi came out and endorsed Connie Chan, who's a member of the San Francisco Board of Supervisors. Chan had not been polling that well prior to the Pelosi endorsement. Pelosi not only gets behind her, but really wears out the shoe leather campaigning on her behalf. She went everywhere in San Francisco with Connie Chan at her side, trying to get her enough juice to get on that November ballot. It worked. She went from third in the polls to finishing second on election day, and now Nancy Pelosi and Connie Chan want to defeat Scott Wiener in November so that she goes to Washington and Scott Wiener stays in Sacramento for two more years. What do you make of how that primary finished?
2: Well, I think Pelosi and the Democrats didn't want a carpetbagger like the gentleman who worked for AOC's first name was Chakra Barty. They didn't want him finishing in the top two. They didn't want to encourage that wing of the party. And so I think that's one of the reasons why Pelosi got into the race. Pelosi, I think, will deal with the progressives, but believe it or not, she's not really with them. With that said, I think there are a number of pieces of legislation that Wiener has sponsored over the years that are appalling to most moderates in San Francisco. And I think that's why Pelosi rolled up her sleeves, just to make sure she wasn't going to get super crazy progressive like the Chakra Barty fella, and B, there's no love lost apparently between Pelosi and Wiener, and she'd like to see him not take the seat.
3: What caused those two to be at each other's throats?

0: notes because she clearly doesn't like him and she doesn't like him a whole lot. Was it because he announced that he was running before she said she would retire? Is it because she was a potential rival to her daughter, who a lot of people thought would end up running for Congress, but instead has announced that she's going to run for state Senate instead? Or is it something else entirely?
1: Oh, all of the above. Plus, I mean, don't forget that, you know, Scott Wiener, let's go through some of the things that he passed in Sacramento. And it was funny because when he was in San Francisco, he was sort of known as a sort of a moderate kind of guy, because he was pro housing. He wanted to build housing. But, you know, some of his legislation, like, for example, SBF, 357, that he authored, is right now single-handedly responsible for children being trafficked in Los Angeles. It totally enabled sex trafficking. He wrote SB 94, which was a bill to parole convicted murderers sentenced to life without parole. I mean, there's a whole list of things that go on and on and on. And I mean, I happen to post them on my ex account for people who care. And so I think those sorts of things, are the types of things that have turned off Pelosi. Plus, you know, Pelosi's very protective of her daughter. Her daughter wanted that seat, but she wasn't viable with Scott Wiener in the room. So that probably added to the problem.
0: Who do you think ultimately wins that seat?
1: Really depends on how hard Pelosi works. I mean, you know, Nancy Pelosi is 86. Someone told me that they saw her recently. You may have even heard this, John, and that she was remarkably frail. Now, San Francisco is a small town. You don't have to, you know, travel far and wide to campaign. But if Pelosi can roll up her sleeves and get into it and start moving muscle, she's still a formidable person in the city, and she could make it close. But anything short of that, then Scott Wiener will be the next representative from San Francisco, Congressional District 11.
0: John Dennis, former chairman of the San Francisco Republican Party, current chair of chairs within the California Republican Party. You can follow him on X at Real John Dennis. Chairman Dennis, thanks so much for stopping by.
1: Always a pleasure, John.
0: It's the John Phillips Show.
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1: KABC. KABC News at the bottom of the hour. I'm Jeff Vaughn from On LACA. Eight people dead after a B-52 Stratofortress bomber crashed shortly after takeoff from Edwards Air Force Base about 90 miles north of Los Angeles. The Air Force says the bomber was beginning a routine test mission when it went down Monday morning. Officials described the crash as unsurvivable. Those on board include military personnel, government civilians, and contractors. The identities of the victims have not been released as families are being notified. Flight operations at Edwards remain suspended while investigators work to determine the cause. There are 76 B-52s in the U.S. military fleet. The B-52 has been a key part of the Air Force.

0: since 1955. 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I'm Jeff Vaughn on the John Phillips Show.
1: In Los Feliz on the far southbound before Los Feliz Boulevard, got an accident scooting to the right shoulder. Still going to be slow from Colorado Street. Sherman Oaks, 405 northbound before Ventura, got that crash cleared to the right shoulder area. And it looks like we still have trouble in Downey on the 5 northbound before Paramount Boulevard. Got an accident. Injuries involved here. The left lane is going to be blocked. You'll be on and off the brakes coming away from Pioneer Boulevard.
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5: A Better Life with Dr. Sanjay Gupta.
6: Heart disease is still the leading cause of death here in the United States and around the world. But what if there was something you could do earlier in life to reduce the odds of becoming a statistic? Well, here in the United States, tens of millions of adults already take a statin to lower their cholesterol. But new guidance put out by the American College of Cardiology and the American Heart Association now emphasize that treating high cholesterol sooner could significantly reduce a person's lifetime risk of heart attack or stroke. How early are we talking? In your 30s, believe it or not. 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I'm Dr. Sanjay Gupta, helping you live a better life.
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0: It's the Chad Phillips Show. 800-222-5222 is telephone number. 1-800-222-5222. Here's a bizarre one. Shopping carts are now showing up in the marsh in the San Francisco Bay.
1: How did the shopping carts get there? Where did they come from? Well, let's all find out together. Here's a report from ABC7 in the Bay.
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3: The contaminants.
1: Are shopping carts considered pollution?
0: Well, I know they're not biodegradable.
1: All right, here we go.
2: 7 on Your Side, pollution along a peninsula shoreline feeding into the bay.
3: The contaminants, apparently dozens of shopping carts. 7 on Your Side, Stephanie Sierra investigates now and is here with what she found. Shopping cart, Steph?
4: That's right, Larry and Kristen. This area is right along the San Francisco Bay Trail in South San Francisco. Now, the marsh is essentially the mouth of Colma Creek, which feeds right into the bay. And while this is a popular walking and running trail, people here are starting to notice something in the water.
0: Don't give Mexico any ideas, or these are going to start popping up in the Tijuana River, too.
5: You can smell it right here.
1: I had a feeling that was coming.
6: Yeah, it's crazy.
7: I literally thought those were rocks or something.
6: I don't know. That's kind of weird.
8: This is the vantage point for people walking along the San Francisco Bay Trail. Looks like

0: like a marsh, right? Well, if you look a bit closer and closer, you start to see debris.
1: It looks like the La Brea Tar Pits, but instead of dinosaurs, it's shopping carts.
2: Well, the homeless had to put them there.
0: And a lot of it.
3: An extreme amount of shopping carts out there.
0: Kim Avila.
1: Someone was playing supermarket sweep in the swamp.
2: That sounds gross.
0: Close works for a nearby garbage company. She says she walks this trail every day, but has never seen anything like this.
3: It's actually kind of insane to think about how they even got there.
0: Same story for others who frequent the trail. At first,
1: you're surrounded by natural beauty and shopping carts plunged into the swamp.
2: Mind you, this is a state that regards itself as green, and they will bend over backwards to make life as difficult as possible for you in the name of being green, yet they allow the shopping carts to go directly into the bay.
0: Just glance, mistaking the debris for rocks until you actually stare at it.
3: Have you noticed it before?
1: Wait, those rocks have wheels on them, and that one says Safeway.
2: And there's a bag of groceries in that one.
4: No, I've never seen this before.
5: No.
4: It's kind of new.
5: There's quite a few. Mostly because when it's high tide, you don't notice it, but they do look like shopping carts.
0: It's hard to say for sure, but at low tide, it certainly looks like shopping carts.
6: It does look like shopping carts, amongst other things.
0: And there's not just one or two, but what appear to be dozens of them spanning the Colma Creek Marsh adjacent to the bay.
1: You know, I wonder when prices spike at the grocery stores, whether it be Safeway, Ralph's, what have you, are they pricing into the cost of your $7 jar of mayonnaise, the cost of replacing all these shopping carts over and over again because they keep getting stolen?
2: Oh, they have every trick in the book to try to keep those shopping carts from being stolen, yet they get stolen all the time. This morning, I took my car to the car wash, and while my car was being washed, I walked to Target, which is in the same shopping center as the car wash, and I bought a bunch of stuff. Well, I bought heavy stuff, so I didn't want to have to carry it all the way to the car wash. So I asked the woman at the Target, can I just leave my shopping cart here and just have someone keep an eye on it or something so I can go pick up my car from the car wash and then load it? And she said, no, it'll likely get stolen. And I said, okay, will the shopping cart go all the way to the car wash so then I can unload my stuff there? And she said, no, it'll go as far as Starbucks and then the shopping cart will lock up because the shopping carts keep getting stolen. And I said, so I have to take my shopping cart halfway there, leave it full in the middle of the parking lot, go pick up my car from the car wash, and hope that no one steals my groceries in the middle of the parking lot. And she said, yes.
1: Well, this is the same retail establishment that locks up the socks.
7: How ghetto does it look that they have to lock up the socks?
8: I mean, have you ever seen this many shopping carts along the bay?
6: I have not, no. This is certainly the greater concentration than I've ever seen in one place.
0: Josh Quigley is the senior policy manager for Save the Bay.
6: I think it's really unfortunate.
1: The bay does need some saving.
2: Yeah, you're telling me.
1: Right now it's full of coupons.
6: The bay is treated not as the jewel and resource that it should be, but as a dumping ground.
0: So where is it all coming from? That seems to be up for debate.
3: Well, there used to be a lot of homeless people around here, too.
1: I think we figured it out.
2: Ding, ding, ding, ding.
1: But at what point does the homeless person stop using it to carry all their crap and they just shove it into the marsh?
2: Well, my guess is you have to upgrade your shopping cart every so often, too. It's like with the car. You can't drive the same car year in and year out and not have the tires go bad. And I don't know, it gets a little wobbly. It doesn't go in a straight line anymore. Then you have to retire it and trade it in for a new model. But you can't just take an old shopping cart that's broken down and doesn't work anymore back to the Safeway. You have to dump it in the bay and go steal a second one.
4: A big prank if anything, right?
5: Yeah.
3: Well, maybe Costco, then there are neighbors.
0: A Costco business center is about a mile from Colma Marsh.
1: Oh, if it's a Costco, those are some big old shopping carts in the marsh.
2: Oh, yeah. because

0: Those shopping carts have to be big enough for a pallet of 45 croissants, snow tires, a double wide casket, and a tub of ketchup.
1: Devin on your side reached out to Costco's corporate office, and the South San Francisco Costco general manager told us, "We walk and clean the trail multiple times a week, in addition to checking for any carts that might end up in the bay. The goal now is to clean it out and ensure it stays that way."
2: There's only one planet we got, so take care of it.
3: I'm so for the planet. I love animals. It hurts me to...
4: I'm so for the planet. I love animals. Stop dumping your carts in the swamp.
0: Yeah, I wonder if the fish ever get stuck in them.
3: See all this pollution where their home is.
5: Now, Save the Bay says overall pollution is decreasing across the bay shoreline, but there are instances like this one where smaller pockets need to be addressed. And locally, there are regulations in place to prevent this type of pollution. And we have contacted the San Francisco Bay Regional Water Quality Control Board to further investigate and clean up the area. And
4: now, down the bay in San Jose, they're cracking down on this in a totally different way. We did the story a couple of months ago where the city will pick out all the shopping carts that are dumped in the creek, and then they bring them back to the grocery store, and then they bill them.
0: I wonder, now wait a minute, that's San Francisco Bay. That's the same bay where Scott Peterson dumped his dead wife, right?
4: Sure.
0: I wonder if what happens is when people dump bodies in there, they put them in the shopping cart and just give it a little love tap.
4: This segment got real dark real quick.
0: Well, I'm just thinking this through.
4: Your mind goes to interesting places, my friend.
5: Have an update. Since we reported it, we have heard from a group of conservationists who plan to go out to the bay to clean up that area, and they're going to do it in an interesting way.
6: So, and you're going with them?
4: They're going to get a really, really, really big fishing hook.
0: Yeah, well, it better be attached to a crane, because who can pull out a shopping cart on a line?
6: Wading out into
5: stay
6: the water?
5: Tuned, Larry. Yeah.
7: Yeah. I mean, I was going to say from the video, it's very hard to tell if it says on the handlebars Costco. Yeah.
5: Exactly. It is hard to tell, but yeah, it's nice to see the company working to address it as well.
6: For sure.
7: All right,
6: for
7: thanks,
6: sure.
7: Steph.
4: There you go. A whole bunch, dozens of shopping carts are just littering the marshes in the San Francisco Bay near the trail and South San Francisco.
0: Okay, I'm going to defend Costco here. It's not Costco's fault that bums steal the shopping carts and then dump them in the bay. Stealing a shopping cart is a crime. You're not allowed to do that.
4: What are we supposed to do? Arrest everyone that's pushing around a shopping cart that they don't own?
0: Yeah, isn't that the city's problem? If people are stealing things and no one's going to jail for it, so they can steal whatever they want. And then I guess after a certain period of time, those stolen products have no value anymore. So they just dump it in the bay. That's not Costco's fault. Costco's the victim here.
4: But a shopping cart is worth less than $950. So a shopping cart theft is a misdemeanor, which means you get a ticket, which
0: right.
4: means we don't enforce it.
0: But that's a government problem. That's not a Costco problem.
4: No, you're right about that. Maybe they got to lock them all inside.
0: It's the John Phillips Show.
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3: Slowly but surely, AI is seeping its way into every corner of our lives. One area perhaps I didn't expect is diet advice. A new study out of Turkey found that chatbots are recommending to teen boys and girls that they restrict their daily calories to dangerously low levels and eat a balance of nutrients that are kind of out of whack. Remember, teenagers are growing, one pediatrician told us. If they aren't getting enough nutrition, it can really stunt their growth on a number of levels. And in extreme cases, it can lead to significant health consequences. Large language models, LLMs, they are designed to agree with you. So if you're looking to lose weight, they're going to push you pretty hard in that direction. They also sometimes don't know how to tell

0: It's the John Phillips Show. 800-222-5222 is telephone number. 1-800-222-5222. If you'd like to email the show, you can do so at johnnydontlikeshow@gmail.com. That's johnnydontlikeshow@gmail.com. Well, President Trump announced yesterday, I believe it was, that we have reached a deal with Iran and the war in the Middle East would be coming to an end.
1: I'll believe it when I see it.
0: A lot of people immediately thought, okay, does this mean I'll pay less at the pump? The answer is no.
1: It's going to take a while for gas prices to get back to where they were before this war. Why? Well, for that, let's go to a report from ABC in the Bay.
2: So a lot of us are now wondering how this agreement will impact the price of gas at the pump. ABC 7 Eyewitness News reporter Suzanne Fahn gives us a closer look at that.
3: Get ready for some big change.
1: Boy, that motor sounds like a gas guzzler right there.
0: We're on the special blend already in California, correct?
1: The summer blend? I believe so.
0: Okay, and that is a lot more expensive than what we get to use in the winter.
1: Yes, but because like the uncertainty has kind of gone away with the ceasefire, prices are a little lower than they were a month ago. It's all very confusing. And then they're going to go up in 2 weeks with the gas tax going up.
0: We do such stupid things in the name of the environment and clean air and this and that. There's a fire going on right now in Cala Mesa, and the air quality where I live, well, let's just say, unless you're right in front of my face, I can't even see anything. And it smells like a barbecue that's been going on for 2 days.
3: Pump. President Donald Trump posted on social media Sunday, quote, ships of the world, start your engines, let the oil flow. But some economists say don't expect dramatic gas price drops overnight. Alex Field, a professor of economics at Santa Clara University, explains.
4: Oh, it could be weeks, it could be months. Essentially, again, the inventory stocks have been depleted. It's going to take time to restart production facilities.
1: I also think people don't realize, or maybe people do now, but when this whole thing started, people didn't realize how long it takes for those supply chains to break down. If a tanker goes through the Strait of Hormuz today, it ends up in the United States like 2 months later.
0: Now that's a delay.
3: For the past month, though, gas prices have been dropping gradually. At this gas station at the corner of Bay and Taylor, you can see that a gallon of gas costs $6.29.
1: It's cheaper than where I am in the valley.
0: I buy my gas on Indian reservations. I don't have to pay the white man's taxes.
3: Last week, an employee tells me.
1: But how many times do you do that and then dip into the slot machine real quick?
0: Oh, my God. They have a casino right there at the fill-in station.
1: That's how they make their money.
0: Well, let me tell you, I don't know how lucky I am. God really must like me a lot that there is no Ultimate X video poker in that gas station. Because if there was, it may be cheap gas, but it would be an expensive visit.
3: That it was about $6.60.

0: 9.
1: Prices have been falling at the gas pump. We're down 40 cents from the peak or more. They will likely continue to fall, but mostly they're catching up with the decline in oil prices that has already occurred.
0: U.S. crude oil has fallen nearly 5.
2: The gas station outside of my house, the peak was for paying with a credit card for premium gas, which there's a whole bunch of models of cars where you have to buy premium. They hit $7.99, didn't hit 8, but we're getting real close.
3: What about that gas station on La Cienega by CBS Television City that's always crazy expensive?
2: Yeah, those ones are getting real crazy.
3: Did you see, by the way, that Newsom at one point flipped out on someone who posted a picture of the gas prices there and said, well, it may be expensive there, but look at all these other gas stations in the city of Los Angeles where it's a lot cheaper. And it's like, yeah, okay, you think you're dunking on that person, but they probably live there.
0: 5%, or about $4 a barrel since Trump's announcement. Professor Severin Borenstein at the Haas School of Business says oil is still $15 a barrel, higher than before the war. Meanwhile, a standard gas tax that takes effect in California July 1st will add a few extra cents.
2: It's because it's tied to inflation, yet it's inflationary, and around and around and around we go.
3: And Newsom will deny that taxes are the reason that gas is expensive.
2: That tax, which goes up every single year, it's been into effect for over a decade. Didn't that thing start in like at like 30 something cents tax, and now we're almost at 70?
3: Oh, yeah. No, and it's just going to keep going up.
1: Pretty small potatoes compared to the huge volatility in oil and gasoline prices we've seen over the last 3.5 months.
2: Hey, what's another couple of cents? You can afford it. Did you see Gavin Newsom before Memorial Day weekend went to war with Chevron and say, Chevron's prices are way more expensive than everywhere else. Go to the unbranded gas stations. You'll save tons of money.
3: You know, I think Gavin Newsom just enjoys fighting.
2: He's one of those people that's just addicted to drama.
3: Because he's fighting with Trump. He's fighting with Ron DeSantis. He's fighting with Fox News. He's fighting with Chevron. Everything is a fight with him.
2: Yeah, I don't think he ever has a relaxing, chill day.
4: I don't know why we're so damn sheepish.
0: Gasoline prices will drop gradually, but airfare travel costs won't move as quickly, according to experts.
1: Jet fuel is basically a fixed cost for an airline.
0: Late Sunday, drivers...
2: Well, the jet fuel already killed Spirit.
3: Well, I think a lot of things killed Spirit.
2: It just accelerated the demise.
3: Yeah, YouTube wasn't helpful for Spirit.
0: Got word of the tentative deal between the U.S. and Iran, and news that a drop in gas prices could eventually follow.
5: You know the saying, I believe it when I see it.
6: If prices start dropping, that's going to be like amazing.
0: Experts say don't.
2: It's going to go down 10 whole cents. Of course, you know what's wild? The spike in gas prices that we saw for the first time showed a real differential in the price of the corn oil that they're trying to get everyone on, that E85 ethanol, to the point where I've seen gas stations advertising that stuff, and I know it's not as good for mileage, but it was like $3 a gallon. And that's why the legislature is passing a bill this year that would allow you to buy a converter kit to change your engine so it'd accept that fuel and not destroy your engine.
3: Uh-oh.
0: Count on major relief at the pump.
1: Don't expect us to get back to the prices we saw before the war anytime soon.
0: In San Francisco, Suzanne Fawn, ABC 7 Eyewitness News.
2: So expect gas prices to stay in the high fives and low sixes for quite some time.
3: What's wild to me is that you go to other states and they're bitching and moaning about how much gasoline is. And you look at what they're paying and you go, we haven't paid this since the 90s.
2: Last time I was in Texas and everyone was freaking out because gas was $3.75. It's usually $2.75.
3: Every time I go to a different state and I see gas that cheap, it's like going to a different place and running into a Blockbuster that's still open.
2: Feel like you've stepped into a time warp?
3: It's like finding dinosaur bones. Like, really? You have a Blockbuster, huh? And it's not like a museum or anything. People actually shop there.

0: I'll never forget, earlier this year, my wife and I are driving around Santa Fe in my in-law's car, and my wife pulls into the gas station, not because we needed gas, but because gas was $2.69 and she wanted to see what that felt like.
1: I went to Maui once and I forgot something. I forgot a bathing suit and I needed to buy one. And a local goes, well, have you ever thought about going to Sears? And I go, well, it's not 1985, so no. They still have a Sears on Maui.
0: That's wild.
1: At least they did the last time I was there. All right. We've got one more hour coming up on the John Phillips Show. Don't you go anywhere.

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7: 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KABC News at 2 o'clock. I'm Jeff Vaughn from OnLACA. Governor Gavin Newsom's office has requested records related to his accusations that the Department of Justice is investigating him and first partner Jennifer Siebel Newsom. In a letter to the Office of Acting Attorney General Todd Blanche, Newsom's legal team is requesting access to all documents and records pertaining to the investigation. Newsom says the investigation is because he could run for president. But the federal scrutiny surrounding Newsom did not suddenly appear after Trump returned to office. It traces back to a Biden-era corruption investigation that resulted in a guilty plea from Newsom's former chief of staff and the first partner's possible corruption in a California nonprofit. A violent fight breaking out in the stands at SoFi Stadium in Inglewood during a World Cup match between Iran and New Zealand on Monday. This following protests between supporters and opponents of Iran's regime prior to the game. The politically charged match ended in a draw as the confrontations continued after the game. Iran next plays at SoFi June 21st versus Belgium. After years of debate, Los Angeles is now moving forward with those automated speed enforcement cameras. LADOT reports 125 speed cameras will be online in a matter of days. Drivers caught going 10 miles or more over the posted speed limit will face tickets ranging from $50 to $500. Enforcement begins following a 60-day grace period. Major League Baseball has issued warnings to several San Francisco Giants players after they wrote Bible verses on their Pride night caps. Pitchers Landon Rout, JT Brubaker, and Ryan Walker added scripture to their rainbow-themed caps, while teammate Sam Henches chose not to wear the special hat. MLB says the warning was for league uniform violations. More KABC News at 2:30. Get news and insights at onlaca.com. I'm Jeff Vaughn on The John Phillips Show.
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11: Rock Auto. Mid-City on the 10 eastbound before it gets Robertson Boulevard. We got a crash blocking the two left lanes. It is going to be stopped from Centinela. In Malibu, PCH northbound at Topanga Canyon Boulevard. Got a little road work going on. The left lane is closed. It is stopped from Temescal Canyon Road. In Universal City on the 101 northbound before you get

0: to Vineland Avenue. Another new wreck. This is going to be blocking the right lane.
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5: And we continue at 2:05 in the afternoon on the John Phillips Show. Mr. Randy Wang's in Culver City.
6: You know, one of the nice things about being a live radio show is we have a crack team of researchers known as the audience that will look up things that we're not sure about during the break. Alan writes in at johnnydontlikeshow@gmail.com. The historic Sears department store located in the Queen Kahumahu Center in Kahului permanently closed November 14th, 2021.
5: Well, I guess if you forget your bathing suit, that's no longer an option.
6: It did not survive COVID.
5: You know what I'm going to miss most about Sears not being there anymore?
6: What's that?
5: Is the photo booth. Remember the photo booth at Sears?
6: Oh, yeah.
5: Where you would go and they would have all of these big posters outside the photo center where you get to look at examples as to what they could produce for you and your family. But instead of normal pictures being on the posters, it's always the ladies from Reseda, only in outer space. It's all of these women. They look like they're consiglieres of the Mexican mafia, where they have the drawn on eyebrows. They have the hair pulled back. They're staring the camera down like they're about ready to murder the photographer. And then behind them, you see Mars and Jupiter and Uranus and Saturn. You see the constellations. I don't know what the theory is of putting those women in outer space. Like it's Superman 2 or something. Like, what's the idea behind that?

0: They're sitting at the tower in Chicago trying to map out what the corporation's going to look like in all the different cities in the United States. I got an idea. Let's put a photo center in. Appeal to the girlfriends of gang members. Have them take official portraits with all of their friends. And what the hell? Let's put them in outer space, too. Not on a comet. Not on a rocket. Not in a spaceship. Let's just have them floating. Let's have them float in outer space. What other ideas did they kick around before they decided on putting them in outer space? How about putting them underwater? Wouldn't that be interesting? Where you have the ladies from Reseda and you got a whale behind them.
1: No. I know.
0: Let's just put a treasure chest over there. How about an octopus over her shoulder? Let's put Flipper in there. Kids love that. How about the Little Mermaid? Let's put them on a farm. Put a tractor behind them. Maybe some cornfields. Why not just a gray backdrop? Wouldn't that be interesting? A white backdrop. Something normal that you would see in a portrait. But you take these women and then you put them in outer space. And then the other thing that I love is if one of them goes missing, which inevitably is going to happen, they're going to piss off one of their boyfriends and boom, they're in the trunk of a car. And the only thing that you're going to see is you're going to see the smoke coming out of the tailpipe when the pissed off boyfriend compresses the gas pedal. And then the family goes to the news. Oh, our beloved daughter is missing. We need the community to look out for her. If they see her, they need to call 911 so we can bring her back. Do you have a picture that we can use on the news so we can get the word out? As a matter of fact, we do. Here she is with her lovely friend with tattoos on her face, floating in outer space. Put that on the news. Okay. Because that's what the 1990s was. Anytime there was a missing person, it was one of those Sears photos.
2: That was the file photo.
0: Yeah. No one ever had a normal photo from Sears. I get it if it's like a gag thing. Sometimes people go to these places where you can dress up like it's the Old West, where the women can dress up like they work at a bordello. The guys can all dress up like Wyatt Earp, but it's a gag. Outer space backdrops, that was like the go-to thing at Sears. Everyone wanted outer space. Okay. Enjoy that, Buzz Aldrin.
2: Get that out of your system.
0: It's just strange to me. I never understood that. I remember being a little kid walking through Sears and we'd go by the photography place. And I remember asking my mom, why are they all in outer space? What's the deal with the stars? Keep walking. Okay. Get me my hot dog on a stick. We would be at the Westminster Mall, which I think is now occupied by homeless people, correct?
2: Well, they finally demolished it. So now they're building a new mall. Well, they're building a new mixed-use facility. But yes, they finally demolished the Westminster Mall.
0: All right. Okay, let's move on. In Winnetka, as you mentioned before, there is a child care center where apparently the kids are testing positive for meth.
2: And because of the state's lax regulations on child care centers that put kids in harm's way, it's still operating today. For more, here's an investigative report from CBS in Los Angeles. Here we go.
3: This preschool is where three...
2: Well, you know what? We're going to play this one on this feed because that one is in mono for some reason.
3: This preschool is where three kids tested positive for methamphetamine. You would imagine it would be shut down after that, but the doors here are still open. And some parents say the business is not holding up to its end of a bargain.
0: Well, you know, Randy, if there were actual kids at the daycare center, we can't blame the Somalis for this one.
4: My daughter, she don't sleep for 2 days. No eat, no nothing.
3: Jose Aguilar says...
2: I mean, it did used to be peddled as a weight loss drug.
0: Imagine getting your kid home and they're all high on meth. Why aren't you eating your chicken nuggets shaped like dinosaurs tonight? And why do you keep banging your head up against the wall and picking at your skin?
3: Jose Aguilar says this is video of his daughter behaving abnormally in May of 2024 after the four-year-old at the time came home from daycare and vomited.
5: Mama. Hey. Diablo.
0: Wait, did he call her Diablo?
2: Maybe he thought she was being inhabited by the devil. I mean, she seemed possessed.
0: But you're not supposed to call her the devil, are you?
5: Diablo.
2: Yeah, I knew that last one. That was hospital, which is Spanish for hospital.
0: I think he was trying to perform an exorcism.
3: It may be hard to tell from this clip, but he says...
4: She don't seem normal. She's talking too much, and she's jumping.
3: His suspicions led him to taking the girl to a hospital where a blood test came back positive for amphetamine.
6: What was your reaction when they told you there was methamphetamine in her blood?
4: So I feel really sad. I feel really mad.
7: Do you like it?
8: I do like that one.
7: Me too.
3: Camelia Bakir's mother says her little girl, who was 2 at the time, also tested positive for methamphetamine in May of 2024.
2: Two different girls at the same daycare testing positive for meth.
0: Well, they're starting younger and younger.
6: What was your reaction?
8: I was very shocked because, like I said, I didn't know what it means. But then when she kind of elaborated on it, that it's meth, I was like, what do you mean? Like, we're...
2: So did the two-year-old start having an insatiable desire to start taking apart bicycles?
0: It sounds like it. If the dad thought that she was possessed by the devil...
8: Where could she get that?
3: Sharuk Bakir says the symptoms were similar to what

0: the car. But I don't want your money or your TV. I can't be scared away or negotiated with. 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
1: CDSS, which included the revocation of the facilities licensed, but we've learned that action has been put on hold for 3 years while the company operates under probationary conditions.
2: So we have a regulatory agency that has every possible right to shut down this facility that methed out two different little girls, but instead we're putting them on probation for 3 years.
3: How is it that I failed my driver's test when I was 16 years old for blowing through a stop sign because the state of California said that is an automatic fail, but they don't pull the license of a daycare facility that's getting their two-year-olds hooked on meth?
1: And the state requires the facility to inform all current and prospective parents of the probationary status.
4: Were you ever notified?
5: No, not at any point.
1: Dominic Gamali has a daughter at Rainbow Early Learning Center.
5: Under no circumstances should people be able to get off easy. I feel like these establishments should be completely shut down.
3: What do they do if they have to disclose that to the kids or the parents, rather? Hey, why don't you send your kid here? Because all the teachers can actually keep up with the two-year-olds because they're all loaded with drugs.
2: If the agreement to being on probation is you have to tell and disclose to all the parents what happened, I'd imagine that would kill your business pretty quickly. So they just decided to not do that, and we decided to not punish them for it.
1: About half a dozen other parents told us off camera they also had not been informed of the probationary status when we visited the school in April.
6: Excuse me.
1: When we tried to...
2: That's like somebody not telling you that they're a registered sex offender.
3: Yeah, you're supposed to get in trouble for that.
2: Before you enroll your kid here in our strip mall daycare center, just to know, we just had to fire someone for mething out the kids.
6: Excuse me.
1: When we tried to ask questions, a woman closed the gate on us. CBS California Investigates obtained data that showed between 2020 and 2025, nearly 400 child care centers and family child care homes across the state were placed on probationary status for failing to comply with health and safety regulations.
2: Now, those might not all be meth, but some of them are.
3: Well, at least two of them at this school.
1: 200 are located in L.A., Orange, Riverside, and San Bernardino counties. CDSS says the names and addresses of the facilities are exempt from our Public Records Act request.
2: Wait a second. Why is it privileged information to know which child care centers are operating on a probationary status because they broke some kind of law?
3: That should be information that's easy to obtain. Because think about it. We've only caught this particular facility putting two kids on meth. And that's only because they went to the doctor, they took a blood test, and we can confirm it. How many other kids were given meth at this school, but the parents never had them tested because the kids were weird to begin with?
7: I love going swimming.
1: Both little girls are now at new schools. Camelia's mom says she feels a responsibility to protect other kids.
4: What is your hope with this lawsuit?
8: I drive by this school all the time and I feel bad that it's even still open or it's under the same management, you know. Something has to change.
1: CDSS says it is investigating a second Tampi management facility after a lawsuit alleges a child was left in a locked vehicle for about an hour.
2: Holy cow!
3: How many mulligans do you get in this state?
2: Maybe, just maybe, this company should not be operating as the management company of a bunch of daycare centers if their ways that they take care of kids are leaving him in a hot car and giving him meth.
3: Yeah, but Randy, you have to look at it holistically, because ever since they started giving the kids meth, they've had perfect attendance.
4: We reached out to Tampa management, but it declined to comment on that case as well as the one here. To find out if a child care facility is on probation, you can go to our website, which is cbsla.com.
2: Once again, the local news doing the job that government won't do, letting you know which child care facilities are under investigation.
3: Well, and then if you keep giving these kids meth, they're all going to become crazy bums living on the streets.
4: Be sure to click Scene on TV. In Winnetka, Jeff Nguyen, CBS California, investigates.
2: So there you go. The wild story of two different little girls getting exposed to meth at a California daycare facility in Winnetka in the San Fernando Valley. And the place never got shut down, is still operating today. And until this report came out, nobody was telling the parents what was going on.
3: No, Diablo told them.
2: Well, we got an email about that, and I feel bad because I obviously am not paying enough attention to my Duolingo. But he said, "Mi hablo," which is I'm talking.
3: Not Diablo.
2: Not Diablo.
3: Well, if he was talking to an evil spirit, it definitely would have been Diablo. It's the John Phillips Show.
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0: It's the John Phillips Show. 800-222-5222 is the telephone number. 1-800-222-5222. If you'd like to email the show, you can do so at johnnydontlikeshow@gmail.com. 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And Randy, we're still getting more email from that last segment.
1: Well, apparently everybody's Spanish is bad today. Elaine writes in and says, no, everyone's getting it wrong. He said, te hablo, which means I'm talking to you.
0: What did the other listener say?
1: Well, John said, he said, me hablo, which means I'm talking.
0: But te hablo means what?
1: I'm talking to you.
0: Okay.
1: Because tu is you. And if you want to do it formally, it would have been usted. See, I'm learning.
0: But everyone believes that he did not say Diablo.
1: As far as we know, he did not say Diablo.
0: Okay. I'm glad we cleared that up. All right. It's the John Phillips Show.

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1: KABC. KABC News at the bottom of the hour. I'm Jeff Vaughn from On LACA. Eight people dead after a B-52 Stratofortress bomber crashed shortly after takeoff from Edwards Air Force Base about 90 miles north of Los Angeles. The Air Force says the bomber was beginning a routine test mission when it went down Monday morning. Officials described the crash as unsurvivable. Those on board include military personnel, government civilians, and contractors. The identities of the victims have not been released as families are being notified. Flight operations at Edwards remain suspended while investigators work to determine the cause. There are 76 B-52s in the U.S. military fleet. The B-52 has been a key part of the Air Force since 1955. More KABC News at the top of the hour. Get news and insights at onlaca.com. I'm Jeff Vaughn on The John Phillips Show.
2: In Hawthorne on the 105 eastbound after Crenshaw Boulevard, we've got a stall blocking the second lane from your left. It is stopped coming away from the 405. In East L.A., 5 southbound after the 710, got a new accident. The left lane is going to be blocked. It stopped from Calzona Street. Also in Commerce on the 710 southbound, before you get to Washington Boulevard, a disabled car in the middle lane there.
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1: And coming up in a couple of weeks, we're going to try to get our 10,000 steps in by running a 5K for the Union Rescue Mission.
2: We're lacing up for something that actually matters, the Union Rescue Mission's 5K run walk in Griffith Park. Mark your calendar for Saturday, June 27th. I believe we're going there at 7 a.m. It's going to be a great morning for a great cause. 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And, come see us out there. We're going to be there. The whole KBC team's going to be out there doing a little run walk. Excuse me.
1: Did you see that Rosie O'Donnell just had some plastic surgery?
2: I was wondering when you were going to bring that up.
1: Okay, so I just saw the before and then the after shot. And she looks exactly the same in both of them.
2: So what was the work that she had done?
1: Allegedly, she had the lines taken out of her chin.
2: Well, that's probably a thing that people do.
1: Really? Who sits there and admires someone's chin?
2: Vain people. People that are on camera all the time.
1: If you're Rosie O'Donnell and you want to improve your appearance, you start with your chin.
2: Where should she have started, Johnny?
1: I don't know, but personally, I'm not blaming the plastic surgeon for this. The guy has a scalpel, not a magic wand. All right, it's time to open up the California crime blotter.
4: It's happened yet again. Ooh,
5: I know. I see. Time for the California crime blotter.
1: And the first edition takes us to Long Beach,
2: where it's time for another edition of Little Bastards, because a bunch of little bastards were beating each other up in Long Beach and had to get broken up by the police.
1: Great.
2: For more on this, we go to, this was yesterday's show. Let's go to, where is it? Yesterday's. Here we go. I got to pull all this stuff up here. CBS in Los Angeles.
6: Teenagers causing a commotion on the beach.
7: Yeah, what started as a party quickly got out of hand, as you can see here.
2: Little different than the Alameda Beach party, because I don't think any shots were fired.
1: Yeah, no one brought a gun to this one, or at least used a gun at this one.
7: Brittany Ehrman live tonight in Long Beach to explain. Brittany.
8: Well, Susie and Pat, witnesses tell me there were just students on the beach celebrating the last day of school. Then people who live nearby said at first it was calm, then the next moment they heard police sirens.
2: Then it wasn't calm.
9: The whole parking lot over there was packed. And then not only just over there, but there's a whole bunch through the neighborhood, too.

0: Cell phone video captured chaotic moments along the Long Beach waterfront, showing dozens of teens running through the area and a fight breaking out. Charles Cobb lives right across the street from where it happened.
1: And because it's all minors beating each other up, all the footage is blurred on the TV, so you can't really see anything of all this fighting going on. But I'm sure a bunch of these kids were live streaming it on TikTok.
2: Imagine if you paid a fortune for a house on the beach in Long Beach so you can go to bed every night with the windows open so you can listen to the waves crashing down on the sand as you go to sleep. And instead of hearing the waves, all you hear is this.
3: I was happy to see them all here at first because, you know, it looked like they was all having a good time. But then, you know, once it started getting out of hand, it was like, man, it just sucks being a poor representation of us.
1: Poor guy.
0: On 7 Thursday night, Long Beach police responded to the area of Bayshore Avenue and Ocean Boulevard, where they found a crowd of about 200 teens. Police say they...
1: That's too many kids on the beach.
2: If you have these teenagers one at a time, they're okay. You get them in a pack of 200, you're going to end up with bedlam.
0: Tried to disperse the group, and at one point, a fight broke out. Officers also responded to a report of a person with a gun.
1: Oh, so it is like the Alameda one.
2: But no one used the gun here. That's the difference. In Alameda, they discharged the firearm.
4: My aunt and uncle just came in, and they were telling us about how one of the kids, they had like a gun, and they ran down the street.
0: Police say officers drew their weapons and detained several people while they investigated, but later determined they were not armed. Around 10 o'clock that same night, authorities say they gave several announcements to enforce curfew, but some people refused to leave. Officials say five teens were cited before being released to their parents.
1: They got tickets. 5 out of 200.
2: Okay, if they know that the worst that's going to happen to them is they're going to be given something that's akin to a parking ticket, you've lost control of the situation.
1: Well, this is juvenile justice in modern day Los Angeles County. The county is trying to do everything they can to make sure nobody goes to juvie because the county is worried that if they go to juvie, they're going to end up being able to sue over being molested, and the county's going to have to pay over billions of dollars again.
2: You know, life would be so much easier if we had adults in charge.
1: We don't.
4: Live just a few doors down and it seemed fine to me. They were kids. They were having a good time.
0: The Long Beach police chief said in a statement, incidents like this stretch resources thin, diverting officers from other emergency calls for service. He went on to say violent behavior and other law violations will not be tolerated.
5: I think it's very irresponsible.
0: Beachgoers tell us there are better ways for teens to kick off the summer.
5: Hiking, maybe go to the beach, something productive, you know, instead of going.
1: Well, they were at the beach.
2: Yeah, they just fought at the beach. Would it be better off if they were fighting in the hills?
5: Not and causing trouble.
0: No arrests were made. Now, police did.
1: Well, we know that.
2: Every LA County story has that line in it.
1: We do not want to arrest juveniles for anything because we don't want to put them in juvie and be financially liable for what happens to them in there.
0: Say there was a report of an attempted robbery, but the person involved decided not to press charges. Now, Long Beach PD also said that.
1: What's that about?
2: Probably fear of retribution.
1: So if you decide not to press charges, then that does not go into the crime stats, right?
2: No, of course not. On paper, nothing happened.
1: So crime is down.
2: Yes.
0: Will be an increase in patrols throughout the weekend. Live in Long Beach tonight, Brittany Ehrman, CBS LA.
1: So there you go. Just the latest situation where a bunch of little bastards decided to ruin everyone's fun at the beach.
2: Now, Randy, on that same day, cut 9, it's a story that involves the beach, which we just talked about, and meth, which we talked about earlier in the hour. But this time, it's not 2-year-olds or 4-year-olds who are ingesting the meth. Now it's the animals ingesting the meth.
1: This is at Dog Beach in Ocean Beach, which I've been to many times. I love Ocean Beach, Newport Avenue, beautiful area. But this is the second or third time I've heard a story like this where a dog at the off-leash dog beach ended up ingesting meth. For more on this, we go to Fox 5 in San Diego.
6: 10, a San Diego man is warning other dog owners after a recent trip to Dog Beach landed his pup in the emergency room with meth exposure. Our Jennifer...
1: Boy, everyone's getting on meth today.
2: There's a theme, that's for sure.
6: Franco, live in...
1: It's almost like this is what happens when you de facto legalize meth.
6: Mission Valley with the story tonight. Jen.
7: Andrew, and luckily that pup is doing just fine tonight, but only after his owner rushed him to this emergency pet hospital in Mission Valley and spent around $1,000 on a vet bill.
8: It was like a 30-hour ordeal. He had sedatives 7 times. And even on sedatives, he is just going crazy. He had to be held down.
9: It's a day at Dog Beach.
1: And this is a Cavalier King Charles Spaniel, and I have a Cavalier. They are pretty low-energy, chill dogs. They do like to eat all the food, but they're not the dogs that go out of control and crazy. Unless, of course, you give them a stimulant.
2: I love the fact that we allow people on meth to just wander the streets at will. And we know when you have a population that's not used to being on meth, like children and animals that are now showing up with meth or testing positive for meth, they all act like they're demonic.
9: Beach in Ocean Beach, Justin Voller will never forget. For his four-legged friend Angus, it could have ended his life. Late Tuesday morning, the 8-year-old Cavalier King Charles Spaniel was doing what he always does at Dog Beach, playing by the water, then a quick dash towards the dunes.
8: When we got him, he was sniffing some feces.
2: Oh, boy.
1: And I'm going to guess it wasn't dog ones.
10: Feces everywhere. No compassion.
8: So we grabbed him away from that, took him home. Everything seemed fine at first.
9: Angus's pupils were dilated and he couldn't hold still, so Voller rushed him to the ER.
8: He already had a fever of almost 107. And they...
1: That's like so high of a fever, it could have killed the dog.
2: Yeah, no kidding.
8: He said, you know, that they were worried that he was going to get so hot that he would fry his little brain.
9: Then a drug test proved Voller's suspicion.
8: He tested positive for methamphetamine.
9: Dr. Danielle Clem with the San Diego Humane Society says quick action offers the best chance of survival.
11: Some of these symptoms can progress to death, and so that would be the ultimate consequence, but they could even cause permanent damage.
1: Maybe we should keep the meth heads off the beach.
2: Nah, we can't do that.
11: These drugs can sometimes affect the nervous system, the heart.
9: She says, well, it's not something they see often. It's not unheard of. And while immediate medical care is best, some overdose reversal medications are safe.
1: Now, this happens at a whole lot of places. In fact, there was a neighborhood in North Hollywood where someone was walking their dog and the dog sniffed something and all of a sudden it was feeling really strange and they rushed it to the emergency room and they told the vet, I think this might be meth because I live in the same neighborhood as a news story I saw last year where a dog ingested meth. And yes, it was meth. All right, I got to move to Santa Fe. Enough of this already.
11: Narcan is effective in dogs just as it is in humans. But depending on the toxin, it may not be effective.
9: Meanwhile, Voller wants other dog owners to be alert after seeing social media chatter of a similar incident the same day.
8: I saw the post, though, on OB Social, and that's how I knew that someone else was dealing with it. So
1: I'm so glad my dogs hate the beach.
2: Well, guess what? The meth addicts hang out in the city, too.
8: Oh, that makes us want to stay away for a while.
9: He also noticed something else in the comments he believes deserves attention.
8: Over 300 comments, and I think a lot of the angst was directed at the unhoused population here. There's so many times when people want and need help, and they're turned away because there's no available place for them at the time. So,
1: no,
2: that is not true. That is not what happens. They want to continue doing the meth, and they violate the rules of the shelter.
1: So the man who almost lost his dog because of the meth that was left there by a bum is defending the bums.
2: Yep, and this is why we can't fix anything here.
8: It's something that the city needs to address.
7: And veterinarians say pet owners can help keep animals safe by being aware of their surroundings, keeping dogs leash.
1: That's another term.

0: It's the John Phillips Show. 800-222-5222 is the telephone number. 1-800-222-5222. And right now it's time to open up the California Crime Blotter.
1: If the cashier is dummy.
2: We can make this stuff up if we tried.
3: I said, hell no, baby boy. Let me get up on out of here.
2: It's the California Crime Blotter.
0: And this edition takes us to Chino.
4: This is a wild one because this is a crime blotter story that happened in prison. A prison employee, not a guard, but somebody who supervises what's going on in the kitchen, got held up with a knife by the inmate that had a kitchen knife.
0: That's not good.
4: For more on this, we go to CBS LA.
5: The family of a woman who was allegedly stabbed in the neck by an inmate while working at the Chino Men's Prison last year has now filed a lawsuit against the state.
6: CBS.
4: Yeah, that sounds like she's going to win that one.
0: Oh, yes.
6: LA.
4: I walked in the prison. I did not have a stabbed neck. I walked out of the prison. I had a stabbed neck.
6: Zach Boetto met with the victim in person today and spoke with the family about the trauma that remains. And a warning, some of the images are hard to look at.
7: He grabbed her, he put her up, and then he proceeded to slit her throat.
4: She lived. I'm not going to do this story if she died because that would be way too dark.
8: Lawsuit has now been filed against the state of California and its correctional department after a male prisoner allegedly attacked a female worker at the Chino Men's Prison. The woman and her family speaking at a news conference Friday.
9: My sister showed up that morning to do her job. She trusted that those responsible for her safety would do theirs, and they didn't.
8: The woman had worked at the prison for 6 years as a civilian kitchen supervisor, overseeing inmates while they worked. Then on August.
4: So we just allow violent inmates to handle all kinds of kitchen equipment that can be turned into weapons?
0: Okay, I know this is going to sound sexist, but I don't care. What are we doing hiring women to work in men's prisons when they're in situations where they're alone with violent people?
4: Good question.
8: 10th of last year, the lawsuit alleges a correctional officer assigned to protect the woman stood by as an inmate followed her into a freezer and pulled a weapon.
7: When she entered the freezer, prisoner Manning immediately attacked her. Jane Doe screamed, but those screams went unanswered.
8: The woman was able to escape and survive. But these photos show her neck stitched up after the attack. In front of the San Bernardino courthouse Friday, the healed scar clearly visible.
9: That isn't just a scar. It's a daily reminder of her fight, of her pain, and her life is forever changed.
4: She could not have been making much as a prison kitchen supervisor. There have got to be less dangerous jobs out there.
0: No, but people look at it as a stable job where you're not going to get laid off. You're not going to be without a paycheck, and you probably get a good pension.
8: Now, the attorneys are suing for damages as they relate to negligence, sexual harassment, and intentional infliction of emotional distress, while the woman and her family demand justice so this doesn't happen to anybody else.
9: Because of their complacency, our family came too close to having to bury my sister.
10: We reached out to the state's Department of Corrections, who says it doesn't comment on pending litigation.
4: Yeah, they didn't want to comment on this one, that's for sure.
0: Nope, and guess what? They're going to pay up. All right, that's it for us today. We'll see you tomorrow. I'll be in Fresno. You'll be in Culver City. The next edition of the John Phillips Show.

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6: They were planning to attack the Freedom 250.
7: The Secret Service and FBI revealing today that there was a terror plot against Sunday night's UFC event on the White House lawn, and it involved a couple of guys from California. They were allegedly going to use explosive drones to cause chaos and funnel guests into an area where they'd be picked off by snipers. Secret Service Deputy Director Matthew C. Quinn says the investigation is still in progress.
6: Just because we're done with Freedom 250 doesn't mean we're going to stop. There are still suspects at large, and we're going to work it until everyone's been identified.
7: Two guys from Riverside County were arrested and charged with conspiracy to commit murder. Several other arrests were made around the country. The Shore Fire in Southern California exploded over 2,600 acres overnight. Some homes are still threatened.
8: We do have some strong containment lines going.
7: Tara Fernandez is with the Riverside County Fire Department.
8: They had firing operations all night, so that way it burned the unburned fuel so they can control the direction of the fire.
7: It's 25% contained. Over to the California coast.
9: The waters were a lot stronger last night.
7: This homeowner in Long Beach telling NBC4 about the king tides, which have sent ocean waves into homes the past several nights up and down the state's shoreline.
9: This is not a little sand, it is actually almost 3 inches.
7: The tide should weaken from Los Angeles up to Northern California tonight, but they're expected to be strong in Orange and San Diego counties through Friday. After a family dog was shot and killed by an LAPD officer Saturday night, activists in LA today demanded the release of the footage from the body cameras.
10: Warned by the officers who shot and killed Jameson, a beloved family dog.
7: Najee Ali says the shooting didn't have to happen. Officers were responding to calls of a woman screaming. Turns out she was just excited while watching the Knicks win the NBA championship. And Dolly Parton had a secret Solvang getaway. The SF Gate says a home she once owned in the Danish-themed town right off of Solvang's main drag is on the market for just under $2 million. Those are the headlines. I'm Jason Athenson.
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11: In West L.A. on the 405 southbound before Olympic Boulevard, a new accident is blocking the carpool and two left lanes. It is stopped right now coming away from Wilshire Boulevard. In Long Beach, 405 southbound right before Woodruff Avenue, the right lane is blocked with an accident. In Southgate, 710 northbound after Imperial Highway, the left lane is going to be blocked with a crash. It's stop and go from the 105.
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0: In the most powerful city in the world, it's time for the Guy Benson Show Happy Hour. 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
1: 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Well, joining us now from our D.C. Bureau and the Tony Snow Studios is Jonathan Fahey, former acting director of ICE and former federal prosecutor. Great to have you back.
2: Great to be here.
1: So earlier today, Vice President Vance was on The View. And as you can imagine, he was peppered with hostile questions throughout his entire interview, basically start to finish. They were coming after him. And I think generally, as he tends to do, he was quite successful in keeping a smile on his face and artfully responding under fire to these media figures who can't stand him. And that is one of his calling cards, one of the things he's very good at. And he excelled, I think, a number of times throughout this sort of bombardment that he withstood. And one of the questions that came to him was this allegation that he, and therefore the administration more broadly, in talking about immigration policy, don't really care about children and families and all those disruptions. And he sort of jujitsued it, aptly noting that women and children and girls in particular go through hell when they are brought illegally to the United States. When you talk about incidents of sexual assault and other forms of abuse and trafficking, human trafficking, and that scourge. And he also talked about the many children who were effectively lost during the border crisis under the Biden administration, released into the country and lost track of by the relevant agencies like HHS. Even the New York Times has reported about that. And he was saying, we are working hard to find those kids, and they found quite a lot of them, tens of thousands, if I'm not mistaken. And he said, we're also closing the border and putting an end to these horrors that befall a lot of the women and girls. Why isn't that part of the conversation in the premise of the question? And I'm paraphrasing the way that he came back at them. But I think that's a really excellent point to raise, Jonathan, and you know this firsthand. There are so many terrible, awful, inhumane knock-on effects of illegal immigration. And many of the supporters or defenders or at least apologists for illegal immigration never seem to want to grapple with those realities when they're making, I think, cheap political points about kids and families.
2: Yeah, exactly. They don't really care about kids or families. They care about massive migration, massive illegal immigration. But you're exactly right. And I'm glad the vice president pushed back. And it was interesting, the clips I saw, how he's very skillful at disarming them. But, you know, when you're talking about the people coming across the border, these were not people that just happened to walk up to the border and go across. These were people that were paying coyotes, which are, it's a slang for the people that help, you know, get people across the border, you know, through Mexico all the way to the border. And they are part of cartel networks, human trafficking networks. And the percentages of young girls that get raped during this process is astronomical. I don't remember the exact numbers, but I think it's well north of 50%. So they are subjecting girls to being raped, to all sorts of other things, to being sold and sometimes into sexual slavery. And there's really no humane, you know, defense of this, other than if the defense is, yeah, it's really bad getting here, but once they get here, it's better for them. And maybe that's true, but I don't think the Democrats really care about the human aspect of this, because
1: it's also not true for the trafficking victims. Oh, right.

0: Exactly.
1: Life could get better for some of them, even if they don't have a right to be here. But that's not true for people who are victimized by this cartel operation north of the border, where there's sexual slavery and other forms of basically indentured servitude. And some of those stories are really harrowing and upsetting. And I think, look, you are right to say, and I want to be fair, you are right to say that the politicians, a lot of the activists and hardcore politicians, don't actually care about women and children. They like to tug at heartstrings and take the most sympathetic examples and try to use that as a cudgel against enforcement and basically try to make it seem like, oh, all this enforcement is cruel and mean-spirited and we should be better than that as a country. And that type of messaging can work at least somewhat on a lot of the American people, because we are a compassionate group of people that we don't want anyone to be suffering or hurt. But I think your average run-of-the-mill left-leaning person who might vote for the Democrats, they might, at least on some level, care about these conditions and about these girls. And I think it's important when you're communicating to those people, not the hardcore elected officials and activists, but to the persuadable people, because there are emotionally intense components of this debate, I think raising those concerns and telling those stories is really, really important to inject that into the conversation, that type of subject matter, which is exactly what Vance did, because it kind of diffuses the emotional impact that they're trying to use only in one direction by introducing a very important and significant other side of the story.
0: Yeah, I think that's an important point you made, that it isn't just a one-sided story, and it's a human, the whole thing is a human tragedy, and so many people are exploited for whatever reason, whether or not it's political, financial, whatever, and harmed in immeasurable ways. And I totally agree with you. Some of them, when they get here, the harm just continues or even gets worse. And I do think it is fair to push back on that, because, you know, because my point is really the politicians are doing this out of cynicism, not that everyone that cares about it necessarily right. Doesn't care about it. And I think the politicians on the Democrat side are effective in doing that. And I think it is good to push back on that and then push back on the big picture, which is, you know, you have people, you know, we always talk about, you know, Lake and Riley and Sheridan Gorman, but these are preventable murders of American citizens. And the core, you know, responsibility of our elected officials is to protect the interest of American citizens, not illegal immigrants or anyone else. It's American citizens come first. And the Democrats can never, and they couldn't say it at Trump's State of the Union, but they really can't even credibly say it. And I think that's sort of the core issue is, like, even if this illegal immigration is good for illegal immigrants, the question is it good for Americans? And I think, you know, if you're at all serious about it, by and large, it's harmful to Americans. If you look at crime, you look at housing, you look at medical care, you look at education, all of us, I shouldn't say all of us, but as a country, we suffer. And you have the people, the Democrats, you know, the liberals with the signs in their front yard, and they're more than willing to impose massive costs on other people. And then they, ironically, get all the virtue credit out of it when they never have to suffer the costs. It's a real cynical thing, but it seems like the Democrats really, they love being in that world of acting like they're helping people, but never having to, you know, bear the consequences and also get the benefit of Donald Trump's, you know, tougher position on the border, so they get the safety of Donald Trump and also get to be a critic. It's a kind of a nice world for them to live in.
1: Yeah, they benefit from the policy while they criticize it, and they play these emotional games. And I think part of combating that is appealing not just to reason with stats and figures, but to emotion as well, which is exactly what Vance did, and it is legitimate. It is a big, big part of that story. I do want to ask you, we know that ICE was funded for a strong period of time under last summer's so-called One Big Beautiful Bill, the working families tax cut. I think the Republicans understood, and this was prescient of them, that the Democrats might play games with it, so they preempted that by giving lots of funding to ICE back last year. But given the DHS shutdown of 2.5 months and the Democrats really digging in as an anti-enforcement party to the point of, you know, government shutdowns and not caring about the long TSA lines, and the list goes on. There were several jihadist attacks on the homeland during that shutdown. Democrats didn't budge, didn't move an inch. They have now passed for the next roughly 3 years additional funding for ICE and for Border Patrol that Democrats would not go along with. They used reconciliation to do it, this party line mechanism and maneuver that was available to them. And that's $70 billion that will last through the end of Trump's term. Now, what happens after that and who's in charge and how that plays out is a concern that I have. But at least until 2029, these immigration enforcement agencies, one of which you led, will be flush with cash to carry out operations. Just give us a sense. Obviously, not all $70 billion will be going directly to ICE. It'll be going elsewhere, including CBP. But give us a sense of a fully funded ICE with all this additional money, what that does operationally for an organization like ICE, what it does for morale, what it does to impact.

0: the expectation and the norm is to win, and that is what we will be able to do here. I believe in the power of UCLA.
1: It's a new day for UCLA football with new head coach Bob Chesney taking charge, and we need you to be a part of it. 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
2: DHS, which it's not really a fair comparison because it was just so bad. I mean, I don't want to say literally everyone, but he was not respected, and he was reviled by people within DHS because he degraded the agency and them. So morale's been good, but this really strengthens the morale, because can you imagine in this world, or, you know, some people can, but to any given day, all of a sudden you're not getting a paycheck and all your bills keep coming in, and that's a lot of stress to carry. And I was with the government during some of the shutdowns, so I, you know, understand it. So these people know that, hey, they've got a runway where they can have a predictable life. And if your life is not crazy on the outside, you're able to focus on your work at a higher level.
3: Yeah, and you've also got an administration, unlike the last one, that has your back and wants you to succeed and is giving you the tools that you need to do that. Before I let you go, very quickly, you mentioned New York City, you mentioned Northern Virginia. I just want to note for the audience that the Trump Justice Department has filed a lawsuit against the Commonwealth of Virginia, specifically against the AG, Jay Jones, and also that Fairfax County Commonwealth's attorney, Steve Descano, the pro-crime, pro-illegal immigrant, so-called prosecutor there, challenging some of these policies on sanctuary and the like. And then in New York City, you have the left-wing mayor, Zohran Mamdani, going after the Trump administration about ICE personnel in that city, saying it would, quote, ruin the spirit of the World Cup. I think the World Cup tourists are here legally, which is a key distinction here. The DHS Secretary Mark Wayne Mullen responding to Mamdani in Cut 27.
4: Mamdani is a socialist communist that I have zero respect for. He's ruining a great city by allowing lawless activity to continue to run rampant on his streets. President Trump ran on the fact that he's going to restore law back in America's cities, even in these sanctuary cities. And I've said this multiple times. I don't care if it's a red state or a blue state. We're going to protect the homeland. And what happens in these sanctuary cities, like what Mamdani is running, is that the criminals go to the safe haven in New York City, but they disperse throughout other parts of the city or the state and other parts of the country, mm-hmm. and continue this criminal activity. So we're going to go where the heart of the crime is.
3: Very quickly, Jonathan, your reaction to that.
2: He's exactly right. They and ironically, Mamdani is bringing in more ICE agents, and I think he wants it. I think he wants conflict so it elevates his status. And, you know, Mark Wade Mullen's exactly right. You know, we need to get rid of the criminals, and this has nothing to do with the World Cup. It's not going to affect that whatsoever, which is just utter nonsense. And New York is a great city despite Mamdani, and again, he's another one that's benefiting from Donald Trump's tough immigration practices. Because remember, real quick, under Mayor Adams, under Biden, he was asking for $12 billion. Adams was from the administration because they couldn't afford all the illegal aliens. So now
3: but they kept Trump's taking them in, right? And so yeah, they wanted this bailout, and now they're not coming because the border's closed. So Mamdani has a lot more sort of wiggle room to posture in the political sense. That is a really good point to make. Jonathan Fahey, former acting director of ICE and a former federal prosecutor here on the Guy Benson Show. Jonathan, thanks so much.
2: Thank you.
3: Oh, and by the way, one additional note on this front, breaking news. The Justice Department has now charged 15 anti-ICE agitators in Minnesota from those riots and those violent clashes. And hopefully that's just the tip of the iceberg. But that is a development we wanted to bring to you late breaking. With that, we'll stand aside, take a very quick break. More of the Guy Benson Show Happy Hour after this.
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15: Staying active every day will go a long way towards helping you live a happy, healthy, and pain-free life. 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

He's from Governor Gavin Newsom, blaming oil companies and gasoline companies for their branded gasoline, leading to higher prices. That's the latest excuse that he's trying to lay at the feet of someone else, when the reality is the reason gas is so expensive, far more in California than most of the rest of the country, is because of taxes and regulations and fees imposed by the government of California. Based on the data that I've seen, and it's all documented, every gallon of gasoline in California has between $1 and $1.50 of those taxes and fees built into it. That's policy. That's the government's fault. This scapegoating is so pathetic and lazy. And by the way, on this front, Comfortably Smug from the Ruthless podcast, he had a funny point. He noted that Gavin Newsom has attacked now branded gasoline at the same time his wine company is selling, for instance, an 876 bottle of wine. It's branded. It's called Plump Jack. So he loves that brand and charging a lot more for that wine compared to, you know, the average bottle of wine that you might pick up at the liquor store or the grocery store because of the brand that's slapped on it. He's not selling empty bottles with no logo. He doesn't really have a problem with brands. He has a political problem, and he wants to blame Storm and share that around to everyone other than the truest culprit here, which is the government he leads in California. It is shameless, but that's Gavin Newsom. So both a quick policy lesson and yet another study in hypocrisy there that we wanted to bring to you on the Guy Benson Show, and we'll be right back.

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1: KABC. The new budget plan just passed by state lawmakers in Sacramento is being blasted by critics, including Republican candidate for governor Steve Hilton. He says it includes too many new taxes.
2: A new tax on software, a higher payroll tax on jobs, $3.5 billion total tax increases, including a $400 tax on health insurance.
1: The $355 billion budget is the biggest in California history. It now goes to Governor Newsom. Hilton today also revealed a change to his income tax proposal, which was no taxes on salaries up to $100,000. He's changing that to $150,000, and anything higher would be taxed at a flat rate of 8%. And a special primary election to temporarily replace disgraced Democrat Eric Swalwell in Congress is underway today in the East Bay. If the winner gets more than 50% of the vote, they'll go to D.C. immediately and serve until January. If not, there will be a runoff in August. The winner of November's general election will permanently take the seat. Those are the headlines. I'm Jason Adelson.
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4: Tough moving through East LA with a stall. 710 southbound Whittier Boulevard off-ramp. And that is affecting the drive from Cesar Chavez. Now we're also checking out South LA with the 110 northbound past Imperial Highway. A crash blocking the two left lanes. They're going to be there a while. And we're already seeing a massive backup away from El Segundo Boulevard, though they hope to have things wrapped at about 4 o'clock this afternoon. Anaheim, it's a crash. 57 northbound Ball Road off to the shoulder. Delays from Orangewood.
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0: the expectation and the norm is to win, and that is what we will be able to do here. 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
2: Brigadier General John Tigert, retired of the U.S. Air Force, talking about the Iran situation, the latest rumors and speculation, the implications for the military and beyond. Here's part of that discussion with Brigadier General Tigert. I'm a little anxious here about how this might play out, because it seems as though there are some weasel words being used about the Iranians getting access to money, which would be a lifeline to this awful regime. Not necessarily American dollars, but maybe from some coalition of other countries that are kind of part of this or party to it, where there'd be at least some early carrots for the regime, and maybe not as many sticks that they're worried about in terms of non-compliance. I know they want money down the line and sanctions relief, and the administration keeps saying none of that's going to happen in any sort of American official capacity until they have, you know, demonstrated with X, Y, and Z that they're doing their part of the deal. But based on the leaks, at least, it looks like the key question in all of this, the really driving force behind last summer's bombings and this year's war, this nuclear program, I mean, there are scant details at all. And they're telling us that Iran is going to let us take out the nuclear dust. We're getting kind of a very difficult to digest, evolving, nebulous answer on whether or not the whole program will get demolished and dismantled or not. Am I reading too much into this with concern, or are you seeing some ripples out there that might be harbingers in your mind?
3: Guy, I think I'm absorbing this in the same way as you are, and I'm an eternal optimist, and I have a glimmer of hope here, but I have a healthy dose of skepticism, because we're dealing with Iran, who's had malign intent and activity for the last 47 years, and maybe most importantly, 10 weeks ago when we entered into the current ceasefire, there was one and only one precondition on them, and that was opening up the strait, no strings attached, and that never came to fruition.
2: They didn't do it.
3: Nope, they didn't. So I'm worried that we're marching down that same path. Now, I think there's three different things we can do to mitigate that risk or to make sure this is a good deal. And we've got to hold the administration accountable to all three. Number one, that we've got to make sure, as the vice president promised, that this is a performance-based plan. That means that Iran does not get any of the major benefits of the deal until they demonstrate major compliance to the deal.
2: And by the way, can I just jump in before you before you get to two and three? He, I think, Vance, is sort of playing some rhetorical games where he's saying there's not a dime of American money that would flow to them unless they've hit those benchmarks. But to me, you have to look at the totality of the deal with a holistic view of the universe of money that could flow to them. I don't care if it is technically our money or if it's some other country that's, you know, been read into this and helping us and doing our bidding in some way. If Iran's coffers are filling up in any way, that's a benefit to them, and that should not happen until they are actually proving the good faith and the results on their end. And I feel like just playing, you know, parsing it out and saying, oh, it's only American money, I hope that that's not an evasion here, but my antenna's up on that. Because the Obama people played the same games.
3: Yep. No, and I agree with you. And it actually leads to number two, which is, what does it cost us? And I don't mean out of American coffers. I mean, how much are we enabling the Iranian regime to rebuild and reconstitute so we're just entering or starting the next cycle of their malign activity? And we can't be giving them too much because, frankly, they've been on the ropes for the last 10 weeks. We were on the verge of decisive military activity 10 weeks ago. We gave them a lifeline. And I fear that anything that we give them as a part of this deal has to be judged not just against the short-term standard of what does it do today, but how does it enable that regime and their malign intent down the road? Okay. And that's number two. And then number

0: agree. And I think this is the biggest mitigating factor here, Guy. We've got to hold the administration accountable. And that is, how is the administration and this deal holding Iran accountable? And I firmly believe that if we see any backsliding or delays or bad faith, then the administration has to not only say, but follow through with an end to the deal and the resumption of decisive military activity, because otherwise Iran's just going to keep playing the game they are so well known for.
1: 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When we come back, the home stretch, producer Christine, apparently there's another story that we didn't get to yesterday. It was hinted at. It was previewed. It was teased. I don't know what the punchline is, but we'll find out together coming up.
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2: 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It's Tuesday here on the program. We're so grateful that you're listening. GuyBensonShow.com is our online home. Podcast free every day. Well, yesterday I mentioned a little mishap with producer Christine when she brought me some water on a recent show in New York. Yesterday, so just back up for a second, we had talked about one of our home stretch subjects last week was my confession that I have become relatively late in life, in my 40s, a coffee person, a coffee drinker. And that was not the case. I almost never drank coffee. And now there's certain beverages that I've come to enjoy in recent months. And we bought this espresso machine for the house that was like expensive, but Adam really wanted it. And I've just decided that is part of my routine now, especially in the morning. And I am just coming to grips with the fact that this is a change in my own life. Yesterday, I had a pretty long stint in New York for a number of reasons. Did a bunch of TV, always very grateful for those opportunities and that platform, but worked throughout the entire weekend. And then all of a sudden, you know, you do all that work and then it's Monday and you feel like, wow, there really wasn't a weekend. And I was dragging a little bit as we were heading into the show yesterday afternoon after Outnumbered and before we went live. And so I had not had coffee yet on a Monday. And so I asked Christine, would you mind running out to a well-known coffee chain? Here's my credit card. Feel free to grab something for yourself and for Joelle, but I would love a skim iced latte, please. And she was more than happy to do it, and she did, in fact, bring back coffee for everyone. And Christine, would you like to share with the class part of your adventure getting those beverages?
1: Which part?
2: Well, the part where you did not write down my order, just like you did not write down orders when you were briefly a waitress in your youth and got fired because you got so many things wrong. And I guess that lesson had not been learned. And so I thought it was like a three-word order, so maybe it would stick. Iced or skim iced latte. And you committed that to memory, sort of. And then what happened?
1: Then I turned around and looked at you when you said skimmed iced latte, and I said to you,
2: like immediately, like 1 second later,
1: what kind of milk do you want?
2: You said regular milk, right? And I said skim iced latte. You're like, oh, right. Oh, yeah, skim. So that did not infuse me with a great deal of confidence. And then I was doing some other show prep and a text message came in a few minutes later. And what was the text message?
1: All it said was iced, question mark. So you asked for a skim iced latte. And I think I was just double checking to make sure that I had that order right in my little noggin.
2: I just thought it was so funny that it took multiple clarifications. And you immediately went to the wrong thing on the milk. You defaulted to regular milk. I was like, I just said skim. Then the text comes in on ice. Am I remembering correctly that you were fired from a waitress job because you tried to wing it?
1: Well, can I just explain myself here?
2: Sure.
1: I buy a coffee every day, and I always, whenever they say regular milk, right, I always change that to almond milk. So I think just in my mind, I'm constantly questioning if I get somebody else's coffee for them, do you need me to switch to almond milk? Because I don't really, because of that diet, actually, I really don't have much dairy anymore in my diet. So I think that was always in the back of my mind. So when I said regular milk, I didn't

0: I wasn't talking about skim. I was talking about, like, you know, non-dairy. Does that make sense, Dylan?
1: It does, except you were gonna forget the skim part. You would have been like, regular milk.
0: Yes, probably. And then I kind of remembered that you said iced, because then I also thought, God, it's such a beautiful, hot day out. Yes. Why would he
1: ask? It was
0: ask?
1: A three-word order. Right. Skim, oh, iced, latte. Okay. I was worried I was going to come back with, like, a full-fat milk, hot cappuccino.
0: Well, see, I was worried about that as well, hence the clarifications.
1: Right.
0: Like,
1: multiple.
0: Aren't you happy that your producer wanted clarification?
1: I prefer that, but also you could have simply written it down, which, now you dodged my question, do I remember from a previous home stretch that you were a waitress for a hot minute way back in the day? Was it like at a diner in the 50s? Was it a drive-in?
0: No, it was an Italian restaurant.
1: Oh, boy.
0: And it was not, what's the one you say I always love?
1: Olive Garden.
0: Oh, yeah. No, it was not Olive Garden. I don't know if I've ever been.
1: Think they had those in your youth.
0: Guy, you know what? Okay. Actually, I had a first date at an Olive Garden, and I remember thinking, this is where he's going to take me. I'm not so sure the rest of the dates are going to be great. He turned out to be really nice. Anyway, I digress.
1: Was his name Bobby?
0: No.
1: Okay,
0: no.
1: So it didn't work out. It didn't work out.
0: Well, he was nice until I was bored. It happened a lot.
1: You dumped him.
0: Oh, yeah, that happened a lot.
1: And here we have...
0: Happened a lot.
1: Once again, wandered off of the path here.
0: Yes.
1: Of the waitress story and going
0: okay,
1: fired.
0: Fine, yes. Okay, so, and this was so bad because I was helping a friend out. My best friend was going to Norway for the summer, so I offered to take over her waitressing job that I got fired from.
1: Did she therefore get fired?
0: No, but I remember her going after that. I remember her just working on Sundays going forward. So I wonder if they were questioning her judgment for allowing me.
1: For recommending me. Because you would what? Just like flirt with the customers, be like, all right, hon, and not write a thing down and then everything was wrong?
0: Yeah, like there was always like your regulars because it was like a smaller restaurant. So either.
1: I'm picturing you like chomping on gum and having a pencil in your ear but never using it.
0: What do you think? I had like a beehive hairdo?
1: Yeah.
0: Like they call me Flo. Can I help you, honey? You think that's what I said to them when I went up to the table?
1: Yeah, which is different than your evening moonlighting as a lounge singer, of course.
0: I could have signed to that. I really would have gotten fired. No, but you know what happened is I just chatted a lot with the customers, and then I totally would forget their orders. And you know what, though? The owner, he was an older man. And
1: don't blame this on him or his age.
0: He didn't have a lot of patience, and he was, like, straight from Italy. And I don't think he got the appeal of me at all. Like, I feel like he just didn't understand.
1: That's a recurring theme in your life, people not getting the appeal of cookie. Which brings us to something that was mentioned yesterday by Dylan and you, and I have no idea what it is. It just says here on my rundown, cookies calendar. And I want to know, or do I? Do I really want to know, what does this mean?
2: Yeah. So, okay. So, as the audience knows, Guy is soon to be welcoming a new member to his family. And that comes with a lot of planning on the show side of things for hosts, for paternity, and all of those things. And so, Cookie texted me a picture of what we had planned. She was like, let me send you the calendar. And what she sent me was a hand-drawn calendar with pencil. Everything was penciled in, and there was lots of erase marks everywhere, all over the calendar. Like, very clearly you could tell she had written something. And she asked me, she said, you know, is there some sort of program or computer thing that would let me, like, put a calendar in the computer and maybe print it off?
1: Wait, hang on. And so this was a hand-drawn, penciled-in calendar. Did she take a photo of it and send it to you?
0: I didn't even, like, print out an empty calendar. Joelle, do you remember when I was asking you for a ruler a couple of weeks ago?
2: Yes, I was like, sketched out a calendar.
0: I made my own calendar.
1: What?
0: Justin used to make fun. Justin and Dan were like, I used to do this a lot, especially when you were off. And I had to fill in things. Like, Justin's like, uh-oh, here comes the hand-drawn calendar.
1: You wouldn't even print it. And then you're taking photos. Did you send it with a dove? Like, send it to Dylan, fly.
2: The carrier pigeon.
0: I think it's awesome that I also had to go. I defy.

0: a number two pencil. It's not easy to find anymore in the office.
1: Well, it used to be right in your ear when you were a waitress.
0: And then I had to actually ask the big boss because he was walking down the hallway. I was like, do we have a pencil sharpener anywhere? Because the pencil wasn't sharpened.
1: You used his time for that question?
0: Yeah, he brought me over.
1: Oh, my goodness. And so here's the thing. Dylan, did you let her know? Or are you going to let our investigative reporter, Christine, blow the cover off of a story that now there are computerized virtual calendars that can even be shared between smartphones? That might be something Christine can discover and bring to this audience for the first time.
0: Oh, I've never been able to do that. Dylan, have I ever shared the calendar with you?
2: Not once has Cookie ever sent a calendar invite to me. And it always ends up with her trying to send me something, and she's like, ah, can you just do it? Can you just do it and send it to so-and-so? And that's what happens. I also told her that you can make calendars also in Microsoft Excel, which has existed since 1985.
0: Oh, no.
2: She was at least 30 when that came out. So you'd think that she would have plenty of time to learn.
0: No, I had a job.
1: Even just print out a blank calendar.
0: I think I wound up doing that because I had so many eraser marks on my first calendar. I actually think I finally printed a plain one, but then there's so many eraser marks in that. But that Excel thing you're talking about, I had a job once where they were asking me to help them with estimates. So you would have to put like a code in and it would like break down numbers. And I was so awful at it. They're like, you know what? Just go back to regular filing. Christine will handle this.
1: Was that another case of them not appreciating you properly?
0: No, you know what? That job was really annoying because I found a stray cat and I asked them, could the stray cat live in the warehouse? And like, they were so mean about it. They're like, absolutely not. So then I brought the cat home, and then my father said I couldn't keep the cat. I had to let the cat go in the woods.
1: What?
0: Wait, no, I mean, I just, you know, I found somebody to take.
2: Right. Was it an Amish family?
1: Yeah, the death count is growing. The animal death count from Christine is growing here. And this is one I had never heard about until just now. And she snuck it in at the very end of the show, so I can't even ask follow-up questions about the cat that she pretended to take in, but then...
0: His name was Lynx.
1: You even named him before you got rid of him?
0: Well, it was an import-export company that, did something with sprockets.
1: You're like George Costanza. Oh, my goodness. I wish I had more time. I just don't. We have to go. But I guess we can add that to the list. Dylan, when you make a list of topics, is it written in pencil on paper? Do you send photos of it to Christine?
2: I don't. Thankfully, I type it up. Otherwise,
1: yeah, good call. And with that, we are done. I am in shock, and I will process and be back here tomorrow in 21 hours for the Wednesday edition of the Guy Benson Show. Have a great night.
0: I had a first date at an Olive Garden, and I remember thinking, this is where he's going to take me. I'm not so sure the rest of the dates are going to be great. He turned out to be really nice. Anyway, I digress.
1: Was his name Bobby?
0: No.
1: Okay,
0: no.
1: So it didn't work out.
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0: AI companions over humans for serious conversations. There's a term for that, social offloading. And experts we talked to warned that this habit could be stunting emotional growth, leaving an already isolated generation who came of age during the pandemic even less prepared for the messiness of human interaction. Sure, AI can help you polish whatever it is you're looking to say, but that's not very human, right? It's the messiness that makes our interactions with each other so real. It's also what makes them so validating, help us to develop our confidence, our voice, our deep bonds with each other. Psychiatrists we talked to encouraged turning to family or friends when you're struggling to express yourself. They are keen to help. I'm Dr. Sanjay Gupta, helping you live a better life.
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11: Debris in Sherman Oaks. This is the 405 northbound before Valley Vista. Right lane affected. Bunch of wood chunks and delays all the way out of Culver City getting away from the 90. Santa Ana, it's a wreck on the 5. Southbound at 17th Street. Middle lane is where it landed. They're trying to clear it to the shoulder. Delays pushing back almost from the 5722. And we're also checking out the 57 in Anaheim, northbound at Ball Road. They've pushed a crash off to the right shoulder. That drive is loading up away from Orangewood Avenue.
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0: before pulling back, ending nearly 5% higher. SpaceX's move today, the third session of gains in a row, coming as SpaceX announced a deal to buy AI coding startup Cursor in a deal valued at $60 billion, and also briefly put SpaceX's market cap neck and neck with Microsoft. Elon Musk in the spotlight. Here's something to think about. He could lose $1 trillion and still sit atop the list of the world's richest people. If $1 trillion flew out of his pocket, he'd still be the richest guy in the world. In all this, the Dow Jones Industrial Average moved up today by more than 300 points, settling up 329 at just a whisker below 52K at 51,999. The S&P 500 slipped 43 at 7511, and the NASDAQ gave back 308 points at 26,376. The yield on the 10-year note also eased to 4.44%. Looks like some of the tech names took a hit today, including Advanced Micro Devices, down more than 7%, Broadcom down 4%, Micron down 6%, and NVIDIA pulling back just about 2%. All of this ahead of another big day tomorrow with Fed Chairman Kevin Warsh will be in the spotlight. First meeting as Fed Chair wrapping up tomorrow will give investors signals on how he intends to steer Fed policy and communicate the path for future interest rates. Markets are split on whether hikes could materialize later this year. Looks like the expectation is the Fed will hold the line this time around. The Federal Open Market Committee is strongly expected to hold rates steady, but markets will be looking for any clues on potential rate hikes later in the year. This at a time when oil has plunged, given the latest developments in the Middle East. Investors also waiting for clearer details about the memo of understanding that was reached between the U.S. and Iran, which both parties are expected to sign on Friday. Crude oil in London dipped below $80 a barrel, finishing just over 5% lower at 78 and change. Oil prices now suddenly at the lowest levels we've seen since the earlier days of the war, the earliest days of the war, though still far above the roughly $72 level seen before the war started. Looks like in New York, oil quoted at around $76 a barrel here at the moment. Now, this U.S.-Iran memo of understanding, this MOU you've been hearing about, expected to be signed on Friday, providing for a full cessation of hostilities by Iran, the U.S., and their allies, including in Lebanon, where Israel has been battling Iran's proxy Hezbollah. Several outlets are reporting this, and among them Israel's Channel 12, which cited a senior U.S. official in Saudi Arabia's Al Arabiya, which published what it said was the full text of the agreement. The framework reportedly sees in Iran reaffirm its commitment not to develop or acquire nuclear weapons, while Washington and Iran work to resolve the issue of Iran's existing stockpile of enriched uranium. We'll talk all about these latest developments with Middle East expert and former network news correspondent Dan Raviv, author of books on the Israeli intelligence service, including Target Iran, Spies Against Armageddon. He's also host of the Mossad Files. Dan Raviv will be joining me live later this hour. Now, the chances that a proposed billionaire tax will appear on California's ballot, dropping from 88% to 35% over the past week on the prediction market platform Kalshi. Now, this is happening as reports from Political and Bloomberg say that Governor Newsom is pushing to stop the proposed tax from appearing on the November ballot before a June 25th deadline. This has many billionaires have already fled California. We'll get an update on all things taxes later this hour with Grover Norquist, the president of Americans for Tax Reform. But first, on this record-shattering day on your money, the markets, the economy, SpaceX, and the whole works now, joining us live, top-ranked money manager Ken Winans, president and chief investment officer at Winans Investments at winansinvestments.com. Ken's a market historian, author of numerous books, including Investment Atlas 1, 2, and 3, Creating Wealth Using Historical Trends, also a Forbes magazine contributor. He's also host of the Winning with Winans podcast and show on the air in Las Vegas. Ken Winans, thank you very much for taking the call here this afternoon.
1: Well, good afternoon, Frank, and I'm actually talking to you from Chicago. I am at the Morningstar Investment Conference, and it's going to be interesting because so much of this is, I mean, the people that are here are the money managers. They're the people such as my firm that have, you know, evaluative rankings by Morningstar, but almost all the talk is about AI. But as you were just talking about, a lot of the bar talk is about SpaceX. So it's kind of funny to, bull markets are fun, Frank. Things seem to go the right way. But the Frank, you always do such a great job in your monologue when you start up. But my friend, you missed one of the big groups today, the banks. The reason the Dow had such a good day and the NASDAQ

0: and the S&P 500 did nothing was because we had a flurry of bank rallies today, whether it is J.P. Morgan, Goldman Sachs, Bank of New York. I mean, very, very clearly, they're rallying on the idea there will not be a recession and banking business will expand.
1: We have the banks to thank then for the rally, and we're on the air live with Ken Widens, and it was liftoff again for SpaceX. Let's get back to the big water cooler or a bar story or whatever we can call it nowadays, where people are talking about the stocks, Uber conversations, and just pretty much everywhere. What about SpaceX? We haven't talked since the big IPO on Friday. Give us your reaction to this stellar performance here.
0: Well, you know, it's not a surprise that it certainly has been a hot IPO. The one thing I would caution everybody on, though, I mean, people think, oh, wow, I can hurry up and I can pocket that money I made on the IPO. Most people have a lockout period, especially SpaceX employees. So, again, you're not going to really know the true measure of what's going on with this thing for about another 6 months. What I mean by that is that it's free-floating. People can buy it and sell it as they want. And Frank, is, you know, you did a really great job in outlining a lot of these new ETFs that are out there. You know, I would just caution everybody on those as well. I remember distinctly with Tesla, which is, again, another Elon Musk company, a lot of products were bouncing off of Tesla as well. It became a very volatile course. So I think it's great. I mean, I obviously am thrilled with the company and I'm thrilled with the products that they make. But as an investment goes, I still have to put it in the speculative camp and let things calm down and normalize before I would tell the average investor, lift off and go.
1: On their line with Ken Widens, and by the way, congratulations on your top ranking at Morningstar once again. And want to hear more about that conference and some takeaways there. What about Tesla here? I'm just pulling that one up here, down more than six today at 404 and change. There's speculation that Tesla might eventually merge with SpaceX. And, of course, SpaceX making a big announcement today on another acquisition. Give us your thoughts about what's happened today with this acquisition and what's ahead for Tesla as well.
0: Well, a little bit of Elon Musk history for those of us who remember it. When Tesla went public and it also had a fantastic IPO and it took off, one of the other Elon Musk companies was absorbed by Tesla, better known as SolarCity. So it's not a surprise to think that SpaceX could absorb Tesla. And then, of course, you talk about all the other endeavors that are involving AI. Unfortunately, there was a report today saying that there are some people who are indicating that this kind of activity was not indicated in the IPO registration. Now, I'm not an expert on IPO law, but you know what? You don't want to mess around with these things. When you tell the SEC you're going to do something and you're going to do it a particular way, they expect it to be done that way. So, you know, Frank, it's Elon Musk is the ultimate celebrity CEO. Everybody knows who he is. I've met him personally. I mean, he is one of these great visionaries. But, you know, there's always some drama and flair with any endeavor that he's involved in. So, again, I go back to what I said before. I just caution everybody who doesn't feel that they're an advanced investor, you know, be careful about getting caught up in the greed trap and then finding yourself wishing you hadn't done something. It doesn't mean that SpaceX is doing anything wrong. It just means there's a lot of dust that needs to settle before I would call this just an everyday average investor or investment.
1: You got the feeling that money is coming out of things to go into SpaceX? Are we sensing that given some of the other space-related names that have pulled back after a run-up leading up to the SpaceX IPO? We saw Bitcoin also pull back, but now it's been rebounding lately, and gold also right now at around 4,351, well off its recent all-time high. And, of course, a lot of this in reaction to what's happening with the Middle East news. What are your thoughts about where the money's coming from to go into to SpaceX now?
0: Well, you know, I actually think it's a fair amount of foreign money. You know, the one of the great things that everybody's forgotten about with this market, if you look at what was going on last year, there was talk about the dollar is going to lose value. Hurry up and redeploy your money in international markets. Certainly gold and silver, and obviously the cryptos run a run. You have the flip flop this year. The dollar is actually up. Money is leaving foreign markets and coming back.

0: I'm a pretty great multitasker. 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
0: 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So when it comes to driving, please, don't be a multitasker.
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3: Earnings season is going to be very interesting. When you have, certainly with what was going on in the Middle East with the war, you have a new Fed chairman, you have a lot of what-ifs out there, and it's going to be interesting to see which companies hit the nail on the head and which ones don't. But the market is largely priced for perfection. Any misses, I think, will be ugly. So again, I just caution people, as you get later in bull markets, especially in the summertime, volatility can be very high, and we should begin to prepare for that.
4: On there live with top ranked money manager Ken Winans at Winans Investments. We're expanding our vocabulary now to Ken Winans. Everyone was talking about the Mag 7 in recent years. The FANG stocks were something we were talking about too. Even Batman stocks, but now Mangoes. Have you heard this one? Mangoes, the new Wall Street acronym. What are Mangoes? Let's bring that up now. It stands for Meta, Anthropic, NVIDIA, Google, OpenAI, and SpaceX. Those are the Mangoes that we're going to be talking about. Yeah. What do you think of the Mangoes?
3: I'll tell you what. I guess we're going to – well, I like the fruit, too. I do enjoy it. Here's the thing. Wall Street has always been it's an entity that likes to sell products and stocks. So the fact they're coming up with these new things doesn't surprise me at all. Now, I would tell you this. It's been interesting. A lot of the people who owned the FANG, you've got to remember the FANG have been defanged largely this year. I mean, it's been downright ugly for Netflix. You just go right on down the list. Apple has had an okay year, but certainly not what people expect. So what you are hearing from people that have these stocks that are not doing well is they're redeploying the money into stocks that are. I mean, you mentioned Meta. Meta's down 9% on the year, Frank. I mean, a lot of people who have stock like that saying, why in the heck am I not in some of these other names? So, unfortunately, you have that. One other quick thing, and no one's really talking about it, tax loss selling. I am already hearing it from investors. The people who were late to the party with crypto, late to the party with gold and silver, you might even want to throw the Magnificent Seven in there. The problem that you have with thinking there's going to be a big rally in any of these things in the second half of the year, I think there's going to be a significant amount of tax loss selling in some of these things, especially for the retail investor. So again, when you look at what makes stocks go up and down, you have things like that can actually weigh on them even more than the fundamentals. So just be cautious as you move forward to the rest of the year. And I've said it a couple of times on your show, Frank, if it has not done well this year, I really think you're better off selling and going somewhere else.
4: There, we got the new Fed chair expected to make a splash tomorrow with the statement, and it looks like a news conference too. New sheriff in town, Kevin Warsh. What's going to happen tomorrow?
3: He's going to be introducing himself to Congress, and he's been around D.C. long enough to know what he has to say and how. One thing he has said, and I really do appreciate it, he thinks that the Fed, the 12 districts of the Federal Reserve each have a leader. He's basically telling them, I want you guys to shut up. I want you to quit expressing your opinions because you're causing problems. I think that's great that he's trying to come up with a uniform message from the central bank of the United States, better known as the Federal Reserve, to the rest of the world and stop having everybody give their own personal opinions. I think he's going to send that message to Congress. And then also, too, we don't have enough time to get into it on the show, but the simple fact of the matter is the Fed has a $7.5 trillion balance sheet. They were the lender of last resort during COVID, during the 2008-2009 Great Recession, during the dot-com bubble. They, all the wars, they still have all that. So here's the problem. He is going to have to be the first Fed chairman in a long time to begin to contract that balance sheet and get it ready for whatever the next hiccup's going to be. And he's going to also probably have to talk about that as well. But I think we're going to

0: find it's going to be a much duller Fed, especially the fact that Kevin Warsh and certainly Scott Bessent get along very well, better coordination in Washington. These are the things that are positives, especially if you're thinking about it from a stock investment standpoint of an extended rally.
1: All right. Ken Winans, any specific places where you're putting money now and or taking it off the table?
0: Well, there's, Frank, I have to tell you, there's actually so much to buy. There's a lot of people talking about, oh, this market is very narrow breadth. There's nothing to buy. But you know what? I mentioned it earlier. Some of these financials, I really do like some of these stock-related companies. They are basically, I'm going to call them the competition of Schwab, Interactive Brokers, which is IBKR. There's another clearing firm, brokerage firm, called StoneX, S-N-E-X. These things have been on a tear, but the thing is that I don't think they're going to pull back that much. They're just doing well. What I would take off the table, I mentioned earlier, anything that you see on your statement that's in the red, there's an old adage that a bad trade becomes an investment. Don't do that in this kind of market. You want to stay with what's winning. And I'm going to, to be honest with you, Frank, I'm probably going to take some of the money out of the oil stocks. I think that the party in oil is over for a while. It's had the same hangover that we've had with gold and silver. And with the war basically beginning to wrap up, I think you should just trim back some of those kind of energy plays.
1: All right. What about Bitcoin and cryptos here? You also have your crypto credentials. So you can put your crypto hat on for just a second here. We got crypto at around 66,000 here once again. Bitcoin.
0: Yeah. Here's the thing. I'm going to have to put it in the same camp with gold and silver. I right now am completely flat on the cryptos. You're just dealing with a situation where they're still a goose egg for the year, Frank. They haven't done much. And, I'm looking at Bitcoin down 25%. Ethereum is also having some bad numbers. At some point in time, they'll begin to recover, but I think it's a trade right now. If it's a channel trade, but me personally, I'd rather find some other things to own. And I think Bitcoin is going to have the same problem that these other things had, which is there will be some tax loss selling going into the rest of the year. One other quick thing on crypto. There are going to be investigations about how Iran used crypto to fund its operations during the war. That could be a major headache for any of the companies that thought this was going to be allowed to be normalized in the U.S. banking system. That includes the fact that the Trump family is very, very big in crypto. I don't think the Senate and the Congress, or certainly the House, are going to let this go through until the investigation is done on did any U.S.
1: Well, thank you very much for taking the call on this record-shattering day for the Dow and for SpaceX. And we're going to keep an eye on the mangoes now, too. Ken Winans, President and Chief Investment Officer at Winans Investments, winansinvestments.com, and check out his podcast and the show on the air in Las Vegas, too. Have fun in Chicago, Ken, and look forward to speaking with you again very, very soon.
0: Thanks, Frank. Take care. Have a good day.
1: You too. Thank you very much, and let's get out to the freeways now on 790 KABC.
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3: Debris in Sherman Oaks. This is the 405 northbound before Valley Vista. Right lane affected. Bunch of wood chunks and delays all the way out of Culver City getting away from the 90. Santa Ana to wreck on the 5. Southbound at 17th Street. Middle lane is where it landed. They're trying to clear it to the shoulder. Delays pushing back almost from the 5722. And we're also checking out the 57 in Anaheim, northbound at Ball Road. They've pushed a crash off to the right shoulder. That drive is loading up away from Orangewood Avenue.
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5: A Better Life with Dr. Sanjay Gupta.
6: If you're caring for an aging parent, you may feel quite often that you're alone in what you're doing. But you're not, not by a long shot. According to a new report by the Pew Research Center, 10% of U.S. adults are caring for a parent over age 65. Millions more are caring for a spouse or partner 65 or older. Beyond the sheer numbers, this report, perhaps unsurprisingly, found a major difference in caregiver well-being between men and women. One psychologist we spoke to suggested thinking 5 years in the future and imagining where you are right now. 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I'm Dr. Sanjay Gupta, helping you live a better life.
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12: Okay, the money continues. 790 KABC, record-shattering day for the Dow Jones Industrial Average, popping above 52,000 for the first time. The Dow closing up 329 points at 51,999, just a whisker below 52K after clearing that 52K mark earlier in the session. The S&P 500 slipped 43 at 7511, and the NASDAQ down 308 to 26,376. The yield of the 10-year note is back down to 4.44%. Checking the cryptos now, we see Bitcoin just below 66K and Ethereum at 1792, Doge at the moment at 8 cents. SpaceX rocketing higher today again to a record high of more than $9 at 201.80 and moving higher in after-hours trading. 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
11: Motech of Money continues here on 790 KABC. Another banner day for the stock market today, with the Dow closing at a record high of 329 points, settling just below 52,000 after popping above 52K earlier in the session. We're keeping an eye on what's happening with SpaceX stock, hitting record highs today in its third day of trading following Friday's IPO. SpaceX stock closed at $9.30 today at 201.80 and is moving higher by about $1.53 to 203 and change in after-hours trading. Also watching what's happening on the tax front here, reports say that that betting site Kalshi shows that a lot of people are now expecting that so-called billionaires tax to not be on the ballot this year. We're keeping an eye on that, as well as all things taxes. And joining us now is leading taxpayer advocate in America. That is Grover Norquist, the president of Americans for Tax Reform. Grover, thank you very, very much for taking the call here this afternoon.
12: Oh, absolutely. Good to be with you.
11: You know, I don't know if you heard the news earlier, but if Elon Musk lost $1 trillion at this point, he would still be at the top of the list, wealthiest people in the world. How about that?
12: Well, it's amazing. He and others have created so much wealth and so much consumer

0: plus consumer, that, I mean, people talk about him having $1 trillion. He has created much more than $1 trillion. That's in his hands right now. But he's now disappears if he doesn't put it to work creating more interesting stuff that people want. You know, more Starlink, more cars, more tunnels underground, each of the things that he's been, and who knows what else he's looking to work on. So
1: he probably pays a lot of taxes, created, too.
0: Yes, he does. And he pointed out something. He said, look, I have a lot of money. I've got enough money. I've got enough cars. I've got enough, you know, anything that I need. If you took $1 trillion from me, it wouldn't affect my lifestyle at all. What it means is the federal government would spend a billion. If you took $1 billion from me, the government would spend $1 billion. And we know how well they do that. And I have $1 billion. I can't invest in new inventions and new technology and hiring people and those sorts of things. When he said it that way, you realize very wealthy people invest their money and, you know, put it into use in order to create more wealth and that than existed before. They create things. Government spends $1 billion on homelessness in California. That's like, I don't know, it's a month or two's spending, and what do you have for it the next week?
1: That's a good question. That's something that's being looked at very closely here. The chances that this proposed billionaire tax here in California will appear on the ballot has dropped from 88% to about 35% over the past week on the prediction market platform Kalshi. I wanted to mention the plunge arrives on the heels of various reports that Governor Newsom is now pushing to stop this proposed tax from appearing on the November ballot before a June 25th deadline, which is coming up fast. What do we need to know about this billionaire's tax, and do you think that it will ultimately be on the ballot here?
0: Well, Governor Newsom would like to be able to run for president, and you cannot run for president of the United States threatening to, you know, have taxes on everything that moves. The American people, you know, 70% of the American people oppose the death tax, partially because it's like taxing the same dollar again and again and again. But the way that the death tax is set up, most people don't have to pay the inheritance tax. There's some that's exempted. But they just think it's unfair and unreasonable to keep hounding somebody, especially after they're dead again. And you've already paid taxes on money two or three times. The wealth tax is the same thing. They just don't wait until you're dead. They would be taking money that was invested in companies and inventing stuff and spending it by the government instead of keeping it in Silicon Valley companies that are growing and creating new opportunities. By doing it at the state level, he's made sure that every young entrepreneur from the Midwest who 30 years ago, 15 years ago, would have headed straight to Silicon Valley to become a billionaire and to build a, you know, billion-dollar company, now they're not going to come to California. They're going to stay where they are. They're going to look for venture capitalists in Texas and Miami and heck, even New York. I think it's the worst of both worlds of all possible worlds for the governor, because having shown the teeth that the California hard left Democrats have, which is we are willing to tax you 5% of everything you've created. We say it's just for once every 5 years, but they can do it as often as they want. It doesn't have to be a billion. It could be a million. There's no ends to what they're willing to do to your life savings. And then if you do that, you don't get elected president. You probably get nominated, but you don't get elected president. But then people stop moving to California. Now, if he stops it, I still think a young man or woman anywhere in the country would go, you know, they didn't pass that tax on me in case, you know, if I came and was successful, they were going to confiscate a lot of what I created. They didn't pass it, but they might do it tomorrow because we've seen what in their eyes that they're willing to do that. They thought about it. Just thinking about it makes you nervous.
1: As Dr. Phil would say, that's just stinking thinking, to quote Dr. Phil.
0: Yeah.
1: Grover Norquist, President of Americans for Tax Reform, live on the air with us here now. We're coming up on the midterms here. We don't have election day here in California. We have election month. Give us your impressions here as we approach the November election now and what the tax situation is. We keep hearing this guy, Graham Platter, in the news all the time back east, talking taxes, too. What are they planning to do there? I know that's gotten your attention based on your recent write-ups.
0: Well,

0: Yes. Wet Platner, the guy with a Nazi tattoo, the guy who was born to rich parents and pretended to be an oyster harvester or whatever, went to fancy schools and wants to steal everybody else's money because he can't make any himself. He's going to be the nominee for the Democrats for Senate in Maine. He has come out for a plan that was originally put forward by the dictator in Brazil, who went to prison for corruption, very left-wing guy, written by that French guy who liked your wealth tax. But this is a worldwide wealth tax on Americans, okay? You leave this country, they're going to follow you. The Weimar Germany used to do that. South Africa used to do that. Rhodesia used to do that, chasing people who leave the country and want to run them down and tax them. And he wants to coordinate with Russia and China to make sure that anybody wandering around who's used to live in the United States with money, maybe they could go get some of it. So we're going to be coordinating with the KGB or whatever they call it now to run down Americans. They say just 4,000 to start, but they realize they're going to have to spy on many more than the 4,000 to decide who the 4,000 richest are. And by the way, 4,000 can be 40,000, can be 400,000 very quickly.
1: That's just stinking thinking. Got to quote Dr. Phil one more time here, Grover. Thank you very, very much for taking the call live with us here. That's Grover Norquist, the president of Americans for Tax Reform, live here on MoTeC on Money on 790 KABC.
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3: Tough rolling as you make your way along that 5 northbound, getting out of Burbank, delays from Olive. You're on the brakes and stretches as you continue all the way into Santa Clarita. This crash at Lyons has just wrapped up, but it still left a really tough backup. If you're making that North 14 connection, it's a pretty tough drive as well, slowing in stretches from the 5 all the way to Soledad Canyon Road. And let's head out to Murrieta. Crash on the 215 southbound reported just before Los Alamos Road, off to the right shoulder.
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1: Agreement that has apparently ended the war between the U.S. and Iran is not yet published. President Trump is in Europe. He talks about it. He says maybe it will be totally released after it is signed in Switzerland this Friday. J.D. Vance, the American vice president, expected to be there with the Speaker of Iran's parliament. And so it is a moment where the U.S. and Iran will call it quits. But we don't yet know the details of the deal, Frank.
2: What information do you have based on your great sources on what the Iran nuclear program will be after all this be dismantled? And we're told by the president that they will never have a nuclear weapon.
1: Yeah, but that's a general statement. And Iran officially for years has said it doesn't want to have a nuclear bomb. And yet the CIA and Israel's Mossad and other intelligence agencies say they know for sure that Iran was working on designing nuclear bombs using the enriched uranium that Iran has been producing, again, for several years. And so the truth is Western countries don't believe that Iranian promise, we don't even want a nuclear bomb. So how will they somehow prove to the United States, to foreign inspectors, that they're no longer working on a bomb, that they're not going to have highly enriched uranium? Again, a lot of mysteries because Iran has some highly enriched uranium that might be at the bottom of a shaft that the U.S. bombed last year. And President Trump says the U.S. is going to get it out. The Iranians say they would agree to dilute the uranium they have. Again, I just don't think that Western countries believe Iran's statement on that. And until we see the memorandum of understanding, we don't know really how ironclad any promise might be.
2: On the live with Dan Raviv. So the question is being asked, what's needed for the Iran nuclear elimination deal, which supposedly will happen over the next 60 days? It looks like you've laid out some possible scenarios. What do you think is the most likely at this point?
1: Yeah, Frank, I mean, I mentioned some of the subjects that have to be dealt with, like what happens to the so-called nuclear dust, or if you will, the highly enriched uranium that is buried in Iran. Also, will Iran agree not to do any enrichment? Will the U.S. allow Iran to do some enrichment? That would be a change in U.S. policy. And those talks are supposed to take place in the next 60 days. I don't know. I have a feeling that we'll be lucky if the talks begin in 60 days. Last time there was a nuclear agreement between the U.S. with other countries and Iran on the other side. That was the famous Obama nuclear deal in 2015. That took well over a year to negotiate. And so I think the whole situation there is still very volatile. And of course, Israel does not trust Iran at all. And frankly, Israel is disappointed by this deal.
2: The other part of this deal is to reopen the Strait of Hormuz, which could happen by the end of the week, from what I understand. What about that part of this? And just about a week ago, the reports were that the U.S. might be taking Karg Island in the Strait of Hormuz. So things have been happening very, very quickly in that region, and now we're up to this point.
1: Yeah, I think we have to say that President Trump was putting on pressure by saying there would be heavy military action. Briefly, there were some attacks by the U.S. on Iranian targets last week. And then he said he would grab Karg Island, which is key to Iran's oil exports. And next thing you knew, Iran was making a deal. Now, in the background, you also had Israel still bombing targets in Lebanon. Iran is trying to be a hero to the Lebanese people, and especially to Hezbollah. And so Iran was saying, without a ceasefire in Lebanon, we're not proceeding with the deal. So President Trump put pressure on Israel. You see how interconnected it all is. But the main goal has become to get in.

0: international shipping moving again from the Persian Gulf and into the Gulf through the Strait of Hormuz. The oil markets can stabilize. And so this deal sounds good for that. I mean, I do believe that the ships will be sailing, if not this coming weekend, then quite soon, because in effect, Iran is saying we won't attack the ships, and the U.S. is saying that the U.S. is lifting its blockade on shipping. So that's good for the world economy. But I think other very important issues have not been resolved.
1: And what's going on between President Trump and the Israeli Prime Minister Benjamin Netanyahu? They seem to be testing their friendship leading up to all of this. There seem to be tensions, and what do you make of all that?
0: Yeah, what a good way of putting it, Frank. You're right. In general, they have cooperated for years. And of course, last year, before the 12-day war against Iran, President Trump and Netanyahu spoke about it, planned it out. And then once again, this year, February 28th, the U.S. and Israel together attacked Iran. But when it came to peace efforts, when President Trump wanted a ceasefire and a deal, he left out the Israelis, knowing that Israel and Iran absolutely don't trust each other. And so the Israelis feel left out. Prime Minister Netanyahu says that Israel still feels it can defend itself in Lebanon, which means attack Hezbollah in Lebanon. So I don't think you have a ceasefire there. And therefore, Trump may be angry at Netanyahu. I don't know if that'll last a really long time, but the two of them have a very tense relationship right now.
1: On the live with Dan Raviv, are Hezbollah rockets still being fired at Israel? And what is the situation as far as Israeli presence in Lebanon at the moment?
0: Right. There was just a little bit of that even after President Trump's announcement and then Iran confirming that there's a deal, that a memorandum will be signed at the end of this week. And yet the fighting continued between Israel on one side and Hezbollah in Lebanon on the other. And Israel did hit some targets in Lebanon, a little bit less, you might say. Meanwhile, Israeli troops are in southern Lebanon, and Prime Minister Netanyahu said proudly this week that Israel is going to keep buffer zones on the territory of Lebanon and Syria and Gaza. Netanyahu, facing an election by October of this year, wants to tell his people that he's doing everything to keep them secure, but Israel is paying some diplomatic price for that. It doesn't look, shall we say, nice, as Israel insists on being very tough right now.
1: Dan Raviv, anything else that you'd like to report to us that we haven't discussed yet? You do a terrific job on the Mossad files. Anything else you'd like to mention about what's going on there?
0: Well, I mean, thank you, as always, for pointing out absolutely the big highlights. I think that we want to look a little bit at the effect on U.S. politics, whether Israel will be blamed for pulling the U.S. into war in Iran, whether most American people think the war was not worth it, and Israelis are concerned whether Israel is, in fact, getting less popular in the U.S., and Iran war cooperation may have backfired.
1: Dan Raviv, thank you very much for that comprehensive update. As always, that is Middle East expert, former network news correspondent, award-winning broadcast journalist Dan Raviv, author of books on the Israeli intelligence service, including Target Iran, his latest, Spies Against Armageddon and others. He's also host of the Mossad Files podcast. Dan Raviv, thank you very, very much for taking the call here this afternoon.
0: Great to be with you.
1: Thank you very much. And stay tuned now for the News Blitz. We're speaking on a day in which the Dow stands at a record high, as we will kick things off tomorrow morning at 51,999, an all-time high for the Dow, and SpaceX also at a record high. Stay tuned now for the News Blitz and 790 KBC.
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2: KABC Dependable Traffic, now.
6: In Culver City on the 405 northbound, delays becoming heavy from the 90. You're on the brakes ahead all the way to the 5 merge into Sylmar, out to the 5. Slowing in Glendale, leaving the 134 freeway. Delays and stretches all the way back.